0: is the blessings of the Lord, which is attracted by obedience of man. God's blessings always trace man's obedience, not man's explanation. And the blessings of the Lord makes rich and hath no sorrow, secured. There are many sorrowful or call it depressed money bags around the world. But his blessings makes rich and it has no sorrow. I decree everyone's access to the realm of sorrow-free riches. Nature teaches a lot of lessons. There is this story of an elephant that I have always shared that consumes 140 pounds of straw per day and then discharges 100 pounds of straw per day. As God has blessed everyone, even so, let him give. To stay healthy financially, you keep giving as his blessing grows in your life, so you don't choke to death. We all know that hunger is easier to bear than indigestion. Man can survive without food or water for 40 days, but man can hardly survive a week with indigestion. They have to pump it out. It kills fast. We know the story of the rich fool. What will I do? I've taught it. I won't let go. And so he passed. Luke 12, 16 to 22. Only giant givers emerge as financial giants in the kingdom. 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Only givers. So many ministers think they should give them. You don't prosper by what they give you, you prosper by what you give. It's more blessed to give than to receive. These are salient points that are meant for members of this spiritual family who can take it. Let's check out on fundamental terms of the covenant of abundance that anchors on seed time and harvest. One, tithing is key to a world of supernatural blessings. Tithing is key to a world of supernatural blessings. Tithing is key to a world of supernatural blessings. Abraham was a tither. We are all the seed of Abraham, and we are called to do the works of Abraham. Abraham tithed, Genesis 14, 19 and 20. We are the seed of Abraham, Galatians chapter 3, verse 29. And Jesus said, do the works of Abraham, you are children of Abraham, John 8, 39. And as you do the works of Abraham, he turns our wilderness into Eden and our desert to the garden of the Lord, Isaiah 51, 1 to 3. One can't see it as real and ignore it. It's not being able to see it that makes people go, I think they might be playing on our intelligence. I got it before I began ministry. I got it before I went to full-time ministry. And I was swimming in the reality of it. No guesswork. So tithing is fundamental, foundational to assessing the realm of financial fortune. It's never late to be right. You better wake up. Let's assume. Assume what? You don't know arithmetic? Assume what? My grandmother couldn't read one letter. She was a die-hard tither. You come back from market and drop the tenth of her profit in a particular container. I was an accountant. And I asked her one day, what is this that you come to church every Sunday morning? Because early Sunday morning, they do communion for all old people and preparing them for heaven. And she told me, that is God's portion that makes the remainder meaningful. The most high sounding lie on tithing I had in my life. I wasn't saved when I had it. She lived in affluence. She forgave all that owed her. She owed nobody. If an illiterate who couldn't read had just the preaching of the pastor and connected, you read, you heard, half tape. It's on your phone. But you won't do it. It's everywhere around you. Now, we are all sitting there. There are many who don't pay tithe. Oh, you know, we don't take record here. It's between you and God. But when I see you struggling and struggling, I want to examine what may be wrong with you. At 300 naira a month, my tithe was acceptable to God. Access, equality of access. Quality of access. Will I ever give 300 naira in a service to Jesus? Never. I've left that stage longest time. 300 naira. You could slap me. My experience of my life. That was my monthly pay in this ministry as president and founder. Everything great starts small.
1: Yes, sir.
0: But you don't have to end small.
1: No.
0: So learn how to treat the small and nurture it. Everyone has a small beginning. Nobody's born a giant. People exercise themselves to gianthood. I told the church, in the old church, I said, please start putting your seed in envelope, because the time is coming when you can't lift your seed again. You are all there.
1: Yes, yes.
0: How many can put their seed today naked? People will be tempted. Newcomers will be tempted. How can you leave this kind of thing up? And in no time, sir, someone lifted his seed in the old church and somebody picked it. You remember?
1: Yes, sir.
0: How many remember here? He just boom. And I said at the time, I said, now, you don't learn how to give in church. Because the time is coming where your envelope will not contain your seed. How many understand what I said? I've always seen this coming. They are still where I led them. They heard me when I said it, but I didn't move them. Now, some offerings today cannot be contained in a check. Because check has limit. The good news is, by the encounter of today, your era of financial struggle is finally over. All the tithe of the land is the Lord's. Period. Leviticus 27:30. Jesus also validated, this ought you to have done and not to leave the other undone. Matthew 23:23, talking about tithing. The writer of Hebrews said, here men that die receive tithe, but there Jesus received them. Hebrews 7:7-8. Jesus is the one that receives our tithe as our eternal high priest in heaven. Somebody hearing what I'm saying? Why are we struggling in our businesses? You won't tithe it, never. All the tithe of the land is the Lord's. Whether of the sea or the tree is the Lord's. There is nothing you tithe from that goes down. We've been going higher and higher as a church forever.
1: Yes,
0: praise God.
1: Yes,
0: next to that is worship offerings. We're talking about fundamental terms of the covenant. Worship offerings. You appear before him empty. And don't give trash. Give substance at your level. 5 naira is substance acceptable to God at someone's level. 1 naira is substance acceptable to God at another man's level. 1,000 is trash in the sight of God to somebody else. What defines of some as God has blessed each one, Deuteronomy 16:17, so let him give. Everyone should give according to the blessings of God upon his life. So it's free will, but according to the level of blessing of God upon your life. According. Not that you bought newspaper on the way, they change, you trash it with your left hand. God, take, let me rest. 3, giving towards kingdom advancement. And that again keeps the heavens open over our lives. You can read that in Haggai 1:3-13. You come into kingdom advancement, you begin to enjoy fearful favor from God, which includes financial fortune. Next, rearing an altar of sacrifice unto the Lord. Rearing an altar of sacrifice to the Lord. The Lord hear thee in the day of trouble. The name of the God of Jacob defend thee. Send thee help from his sanctuary and send thee out of Zion. Remember all thy offerings and accept thy burnt sacrifices. When the Lord turned again the captivity of Zion, were like them that dream. The altar of sacrifice, the altar of turnaround. Like them that dream. So when he prompts you to offer a sacrifice, is to establish another turnaround in your life. Respond. Respond to it. Psalm 50:5. gather my sins together unto me, those who have made a covenant with my sacrifice, and the heavens will declare his righteousness. Gather my sins together unto me, and the heavens shall declare. I will respond. I will show up. Verses 5 and 6. So the altar of sacrifice provokes divine intervention that opens up chapters of new favor in our lives. Now, giving to the challenged. Now, here is one part there that is so interesting. Psalm 41 and verse 1 to 4. It said, blessed is he that considers the poor. The Lord will deliver him in time of trouble. Now, you know, people are scared about this giving covenant because they think it's only about money. In the day of trouble, money cannot deliver you. Money cannot deliver you in the day of trouble. Money cannot. Otherwise, why do wealthy people die? If money can deliver. Blessed is that considereth the poor. The Lord will deliver him in the day of trouble. Now, the Lord will preserve him. Can money preserve you? And keep him alive. He shall be blessed upon the earth. And thou will not deliver him unto the will of his enemies. And verse 3. The Lord will strengthen him upon the bed of languishing. That will make all his bed in his sickness. Get up. You are helping others to live. Get up. You can't die. Get up. I want to make your bed. You know, you can't make somebody's bed when he's sleeping on it. So giving to the poor secures destiny, preserves destiny, decorates destiny. Can I hear your amen?
1: Amen.
0: We don't call them poor in church. We call them the challenged. But the challenged today are the champions of tomorrow. I said the challenged today are the champions of tomorrow. The challenged today are the champions of tomorrow. The challenged today are the champions of tomorrow. We were living in the office building at the beginning of this ministry. Not by preference, but by our state. That was our level. One toilet for everyone. The challenge today who are walking in the covenant are the champions of tomorrow.
2: Amen.
0: The challenge today are the champions of tomorrow, sir. The challenge today are the champions of tomorrow. I was having a real time. We had the gate in there. You knock in the night, I will open, whether you're arm robber or arm goer. I would want to open the gate. I was the one sweeping the church. Thank you, Jesus. Never mind where you are. Set your eyes on where God is taking you.
2: Amen.
0: And keep taking steps according to the dictates of scriptures.
2: Yes,
0: you get there. So, showing favor to the challenged is preserving your life. It's securing your health. It's delivering you from the will of your enemies. Get excited about it. He sent us to feed the hungry, to clothe the naked, to provide shelter for the homeless. He said it's our responsibility. And as we do that, he said, you have done it for me. And watch what I do with you. Matthew 25, 31 to 40. And then giving to parents. So we say, I thank God all my parents are dead. Amen. Ephesians 6, 1 and 2. Children, obey your parents in the love, for this is right. Now honor thy father and mother, which is the first commandment of the first commandment with promise, that it may be well with thee, and that thou mayest live long on the earth. That it may be well with thee, that thou mayest live long on the earth. That it may be well with thee, that thou mayest live long in the earth. That it may be well with thee. It's a blessing. A young man here just came down from Nasarawa, from NYC, and had me teach this one day, or mentioned it in one of the teachings, and went home that Sunday and did honor to the parents. By Tuesday, he got a job as a manager. Tuesday that followed the Sunday. That may be well with you. Today we have a lot of cadet people that don't mind parents or no parents. Today, parents die, children won't come. When they were alive, we didn't know anything. Mark anyone who knows what I'm talking about. They keep flowing in affluence. They keep enjoying God's favor. In case there are no more, they left some things behind. Watch over them. Watch over them. Watch over them. Watch over them. It's always well with people who connect with that. My wife and I are bona fide beneficiaries of it forever. If you eat your seed plus the fruit, you have nothing to see tomorrow. Somebody's story has just changed. Watch over them. And finally, giving to ministers of the gospel earth may be led, as may be led. Christ was preaching and showing, and they were ministering to him of their substance. If you are partakers of our spiritual stuff, what is the big deal about partaking of your material stuff? Paul was writing in 1 Corinthians 9, verse 11. Over to you. So say, if we do all this, what will remain? Come and say, blessing. What are you looking for? If we do all this, what will remain? Blessing. And the cheapest way in there is put a budget together. Live under the command of your budget. Praise God. A waster today will be a beggar tomorrow. Plan it. Some of us started sending things to parents at 5 naira. 5 naira. I mean, that's quite big. Praise God. Okay. Have a budget. And today you don't have to wait for somebody who's traveling somewhere. You can always transfer money. Those days you have to look for a passenger, somebody's traveling somewhere, who may also spend the money on the way if the vehicle breaks down. Amen. Praise God. Praise God.
2: Hallelujah.
0: So, a time is coming when the volume we are dealing with as God's blessings cannot be handled without a budget. And you have to start now. You don't grow big to manage well. You manage well to grow big. You don't grow big to manage well. You manage well to grow big. When we were 18,000 income per annum, we had budget that I was answerable to every month. Right? When our council is made, you think it's 100 nations. Heavy meeting. Several hours. You are going somewhere. So for upcoming young business folks, learn to separate your profit in your business. And learn it now. Before it be too late. Learn it now. Don't tamper with your capital in showing how big you are. And say, I don't even know what happened. You happened. You are the one that happened. Not the day we didn't come. You happen to it. Amen. Don't overrate yourself. When we came to Lagos, we could not afford the 45,000 per annum rent. That is excessive. I asked, is that for sale? What? I was already a bishop. What is bishop? You don't have money for something, don't price it.
3: Yes, sir.
0: What are you looking for there? I've never prayed for house rent in my life. I go into houses that I can pay without prayer. My prayer is never for something else. I never send children to school that needs prayer. They go to school that does not need prayer. The school that I can pay easily without saying, oh God, where are you? Hey God. I have never borrowed. Not a payback. They call that mystery, contentment. How do they call it?
2: Contentment.
0: Why posing to others when you are deposing yourself? Public image, private damage. You can't sleep. You rent a house, you can't sleep inside it. What is the purpose of the house? Because as you are counting the days that they will soon come. They will soon come. And then suddenly the day came. They say, bring 3 million. You say, hey, I better pass to the village. Well, you are free. Contentment is not weakness. It's securing the future. A little leak will sink a ship. So beware. Now, please know that every child of God is a child of destiny. Can I have you say with me, I'm a child of destiny? We are not redeemed to live like destitutes. Every child of God is a child of destiny. Romans 8, 29 and 30. The people he has predestinated. The people he did for new. He also did predestinate to be conformed to the image of his son, that he might be the firstborn among many brethren. Moreover, whom he did predestinate, them he also called, and whom he called, them he also justified, and whom he justified, them he also glorified. We have a glorious destiny in redemption. We are not redeemed to live like a destitute. 2 Peter 1, 3 is giving us all things that pertain to life and godliness through the knowledge of him who has called us to glory and virtue. So we are not destitutes. But destiny is not a destination in the kingdom, but an adventure. Destiny is not a destination, but an adventure. The path of the just is as a shining light that shines more and more and more to the perfect day. As we behold him as in a glass, we are changed from glory to glory, glory to glory. So it's not a destination, it's an adventure. I once said, life is a journey. Numbers 9:15-23. Destiny is a process, and arrival is emphasis. Arrival is emphasis. No one is born a giant. Everyone arrives here as a baby. Common sense teaches that. Though the beginning be very small, yet the little shall yet greatly increase. Job 8:7. Who has despised the days of small things? Everyone has a small beginning. Everyone. All we need is to learn how to treat or nurture our small beginnings to arrive at our enviable future. We all have a small beginning. I said that we all have a one-pound destiny in redemption. As illustrated in the parable of the sower, he gave them one pound each. Now, somebody gained authority over 10 cities from that one pound. Another one over 5 cities. So, in that destiny, there are cities. There are nations. There are continents. There is the world. One each. We are a people of equal destiny. We only arrive at the face we find ourselves by our level of understanding and engagement of the same. Everybody. You have 7 children. There's no way to sit and say you wish 2 of them to be successful, 2 to be average, 2 to be down and out. No. You want it to be well with all of them. God has a common destiny for all his children and left us to trade the truth to get in there. Buy the truth and sell it now. It is trading the truth that enhances our destiny in the kingdom. They went and traded with the talent. Said, I made 10 more. He said, I have the authority over 10 cities. And the adventure of destiny begins from where we are. He said to Abraham, from the place where thou art, get started. Genesis 13, 14 and 15. The good news is that every child of God has a glorious destiny, a prosperous destiny. He became poor for all of us, that with which poor might be rich. He obtained for us power and riches as he rose from the dead. A royal destiny is redeemed to our God as priests and kings that we might reign on the earth. Revelation 5 and verse 9 and 10. Verse 9 said, out of every tongue, every language, every nation. So there is no advantageous nation. There is no advantageous race. God is no respecter of persons or races. An enviable destiny like he gave to Isaac, and the Philistines envied him. The world power of his day envied him. Genesis 26 and verse 14. And we, brethren, as Isaac, we are children of promise. Galatians 4, 28. So we are to be envied, not to be pitied. You have an enviable destiny. Get started. Interestingly also, we have a pace-setting destiny. Wow. Never seen this before. What? Because we are the light of the world. We are the salt of the earth. We are a city set on a hill that cannot be hidden. We have a pace-setting destiny. 1 Corinthians 2:9, eyes have not seen nor ears heard, does not enter the heart of any man what God has in store for them that love him. We have a pace-setting destiny in Christ. In those days, our friends and colleagues were always excited that I went somewhere. I said, wait a minute. People establish those platforms that to feel good going to. Establish one. Establish one, my friend. Establish one. So inside you and me sitting down here and me standing up while you are sitting down, it's a deposit of a glorious destiny. A deposit of a prosperous destiny. A deposit of an enviable destiny. A deposit of a pace-setting destiny. Man for a rush, Rio. Man for a rush, Rio. It's inside you. It's inside me. There's that bread maker when we were growing up in my mother's friend's place. It's Man for a rush, Rio bread. And I would tell my friend, I said, I like to eat this bread because of what is written on it. Don't play with your money. The night will be bleak. Evening will be bleak. Play with your money. Arise and take responsibility. If you have these deposits in you, why must the world look at you as a pitiable entity? No. It's an insult on redemption. Anybody can start from where he is, and you are the one we are talking to. Life is a journey. Destiny is a process, and we arrive there in phases.

0: not a child of God today and a child of the world tomorrow. Be spiritually minded, because God can only change your level by access to light, which requires spirituality to get into. A natural man cannot receive it. There are things freely given to us, but we have to be spiritual to access it. 1 Corinthians chapter 2, verse 12 to 14. Be spiritually minded. Be spiritually minded. Don't stand in the spirit and in the flesh. Be committed to the leading of the Holy Spirit, because His blessings will always follow His leadings. And they tasted not when He led them. He brought water out of them from the rock. He cleaved the rocks also, and the waters gushed out. Isaiah 48 and verse 21. Romans 8, 14. As many as are led by the Spirit of God, they are the sons of God. Who can manifest as sons of God. Number 4, stay in love with God. You want to fulfill God's glorious plan for your life, stay in love with them. For we know that all things keep working together for good to them that love God and are called according to His purpose. Number 5, be committed to craving after increasing revelation. Because as you behold Him, the more you see, the better things become. The faster you go, the brighter you see. 2 Corinthians 3 and verse 18. Be committed to a lifestyle of praise and worship. Be committed to a lifestyle of praise and worship. Where murmuring starts is where you start going down. Where complaining starts is where you start complicating your case. As we saw in Numbers 21 verse 1, 1 Corinthians 10:10. In conclusion, please, believers have a destiny of no limits in Christ. Can I have you say a destiny of no limits? Say, I have a destiny of no limits in Christ. Therefore, expect the opening of new chapters to your life from this prophetic service. Yeah. Now, God was the one who said at the base of this ministry, He will build this tent, and He built it. And we kept doing His bidding. He said, but it was where I told, this is where my presence is. Why are you taking this project there? So, He owned the 100,000 project, even though it was not in the original park. Come on now. Are you hearing it? Destiny of no limit. There was no Covenant University in the original park. No. It came on board. So it keeps growing. Destiny is a most elastic adventure in the kingdom. You are faithful at one level, it moves to the next. You are faithful at the next level to the next. And faithful at the next to the next. And there is no end to the next.
1: Yes, sir.
0: Until the perfect day. The day Jesus comes. You'll never be stagnated again in your life.
2: Amen.
0: So it's not, let's come and define what your destiny will be. You will build houses in Lagos, houses in Ekpe. That's not destiny. It's a most elastic one, sir. And you can see that from this ministry.
1: Yes, yes.
0: Things that were not in the original park in 1982, He's been adding them as He deems fit. As He finds you faithful, at one level, He moves to another. You'll never be stagnated again.
2: Amen.
0: Lift up your right hand, everyone. And give God thanks. Thank you, Jesus. If something has struck in your life, give Him thanks. If you have seen brighter and clearer, give Him thanks. If you can see the edge of your destiny in Christ, give Him thanks. Abraham began that journey at 75. He made it to the end. Moses got it at 80. He got it there. David got it at 17. He made it all. Joseph got it at 17. He got there. Every age bracket is covered. You become a child of God. All things are passed away. All things have become new. No games. Thank you, Jesus. In Jesus' precious name.
2: Amen.
0: Give the Lord a big hand of praise.

There are people here that would need to step out of darkness into light and become members of the household of God through the gift of salvation and rededication, as the case may be. When you're away from home, your heavenly home, you become a displaced person and you suffer all kinds of situations that you don't bargain for. But anybody can come at any time. Whoever comes to me, I will in no wise cast out. And when we come, he makes us members of his own household, so he takes responsibility over our life. If a man does not provide for his house and for the people of his own household, he has denied the faith and he was an infidel. You are here and you want to say, Jesus, I want to be back.

I want to return to you. I've tried my ways, not working. Save my soul. Forgive my sins. Receive me to your kingdom. Somebody was once born again and then he walked away under some pressures. You can return. The same day the prodigal son returned, his dignity was restored. As you choose to return today, God will restore your dignity. Whatever you may have lost will be restored back to you in grand style. In the name of Jesus Christ. You are here and you'd like me to pray with you to be saved. You want your sins forgiven by Jesus. You want to have a new beginning today. God bless you. God bless you. I'll be praying for you right there. Amen. There are also people here today that need to rededicate their life to Christ. You want to return back to Heavenly Father. You went away under certain pressures. You want to return back home. He brought you back today to make you choose to return. So if you want to return back to your Heavenly Father today, you want to dedicate your life to Him, I'll be praying for you right there. It's the dawning of a new day. In Jesus' precious name. Please bow your heads for a moment. Lift up your right hand to heaven and pray this prayer of faith after me from the depth of your heart. Say after me, Lord Jesus, I surrender my life to you today. Forgive me all my sins. Wash me with your blood. I believe you died for me. On the third day you rose again, that I may be justified. Right now, I believe my sins are now forgiven. I'm justified by your blood. And I accept you today as my Lord and my Savior. And I believe I am now born again. I'm restored back to the faith. I'm now a child of God. Thank you, Jesus, for saving my soul. Thank you, Jesus, for restoring me back to the faith. By your grace, I will serve you all the days of my life. Thank you, Lord. Amen. Now be blessed in the name of Jesus. I cover every one of us standing in for this prayer today with the blood of Jesus. Remain covered against all the assaults of the wicked one in the name of Jesus. Grace to live your commerce life, receive it right now in the name of Jesus. Grace to make it through to the end, receive it now in the name of Jesus. Thank you, Heavenly Father. Take all the glory in Jesus' precious name. Amen. Congratulations. Congratulations.

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2: 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A new chapter begins now. Be there. 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
2: Declaring the midst of the year 2026. Open door greetings in the name of Jesus Christ. Amen. As we all know, the month of June and July constitute the midst of the year, with 5 months on either sides of the divide. Haggai 1 verse 1, Haggai 2 verse 1. We discover from scriptures that the midst of the year is ordained a season of spiritual awakening in God's agenda. As it is written, O Lord, revive thy work in the midst of the years. In the midst of the years make known. Habakkuk 3 verse 1 to 2 and verse 6. However, according to the book of Haggai, the spirit of God's people was stirred up in the month of June to begin to engage in the work of the Lord as a priority. Haggai 1 verse 1 to 14. And the outcome was an outbreak of earth-shaking revival in the month of July, ordained to make the glory of the latter house greater than the former. Haggai 2 verse 1 to 9. Therefore, the midst of the year is a season of revival, which connotes, among others, a season of spiritual labor, Haggai 1 verse 14, a season of greater glory, Haggai 2 verse 1 and verse 6 to 9, a season of passionate pursuit after God and the interest of His kingdom, Habakkuk 3 verse 2. But what is the target of this midst of the year season? A season of supernatural breakthrough, Habakkuk 3 verse 4 to 6 and verse 17 to 19. Massive salvation and ingathering of souls into the church, Daniel 12 verse 3, John 15 verse 8. Cell growth and replication, where each cell is required to birth a minimum of one new cell within the season, Exodus 18 verse 21 to 24, Acts 5 verse 42. Every member is required to enter into a covenant of sacrificial dimension of stewardship towards this task. 2 Chronicles 15 verse 12 to 15, Psalm 50 verse 5, Psalm 126 verse 1 to 6. Individuals are to define their schedule of engagement on the prayer altar, Daniel 60 verse 10, Isaiah 66 verse 7 to 8, Matthew 6 verse 6 to 13 and verse 17 to 19. Each one should target at least one established soul both in the cell and in the church this season. Psalm 2 verse 8, 1 Corinthians 9 verse 20 to 22. We must keep our faith alive to secure the hand of God towards the realization of this prophetic agenda, both as individuals, WSF and the church. Isaiah 53 verse 1, 1 Kings 8 verse 15, Matthew 9 verse 29. Therefore, in line with biblical timelines and by the prompting of the Holy Spirit, the period of 1st June to 31st July 2026 is declared a season of revival and spiritual awakening that will lead to explosive church growth and supernatural change of story for all engaging individuals. Remain ever blessed. Jesus is Lord.

0: The testimony of Jesus is the spirit of prophecy. Testimonies are powerful. They have unlimited capacity to reproduce after the same desired shared testimony. So sit back, relax, stay focused, be purposeful, and let faith arise in your heart. Be blessed.
1: Rescued from hired assassins. After the covenant hour of prayer, a customer called me to deliver some goods for him. When I got there, I called him and he asked me to call his brother, who would direct me. I did, and the brother asked me to take a bike to a junction, which I did. I met with him and he took me through a path that looked like a forest. Suddenly, he stopped and four armed men came out of the bush with AK-47 and machetes. One of them told me that the man that asked me to come sent them to kill me. Then he shot me at close range, but the gun did not respond. The other three opened fire and the same thing happened. They also used a machete on me, but it was as if it was landing on water plastic because I could not feel it. When their leader came out of the bush, he asked them if they had collected my phone and he searched through my pictures. Then he saw Bishop David Oyedepo's picture and he asked if I am a winner, and I said I am. He said that they would not kill me because we are not human beings but we are gods. They tied me to a palm tree and left. However, God brought a helper that came and assisted me back to the main road. Despite what they did, I came out of it all with no scratch. I give God all the glory. The testifier, Augustine Ogwechi. Let's give Jesus another big hand. Heart disease healed. Before I joined this commission, hospital was my second home because of the plagues of hypertension and diabetes. I had a bag full of drugs tagged my lifesaver and I carried it everywhere I went. I had 8 stillbirths and a heart operation. Since I joined, I believed God for good health. I also engaged with all instructions from this altar, kingdom advancement prayers, and soul winning, amongst others. I also announced my divorce between me and a bag of drugs. Though I was to undergo another heart operation, but by the power of God, I am now strong, healed, and hearty. Because everything has turned around for my good. And the God of this commission has blessed me. Truly, I serve a miracle-working God. May his name be praised forever. Testifier Edorin O.
2: Delivered from ritual killers. Hallelujah. I saw a phone on the ground by a tricycle, which I thought belonged to the driver. In assisting him to pick it, I found myself following some people to their car. As I opened my eyes and find myself in the bush, with my legs tied and about 17 other people tied there with me. Also, towards my left, I saw dead people with 1,500 naira notes coming out of them. I was afraid and started shouting, "Jesus, Jesus." Thereafter, my daughter was taken from me by one of the men. In desperation, I threw my bag at the man who took my baby. Immediately, the Shiloh flyer that was in the bag fell on the ground, and suddenly Bishop Oyedepo started speaking in tongues from the picture. Hallelujah. All 15 ritualists fell down, including the one carrying my child. I took a knife from the ground and cut myself and the other 17 people loose. Hallelujah. Thereafter, I carried my daughter and started rolling. That is how the God of this church delivered and rescued me from ritual killers. The testifier is Victoria Emmanuel. Praise the Lord. Give Jesus a big hand of praise one more time. Number two, career lifting via kingdom advancement endeavors. I entered a covenant with God to pursue kingdom advancement endeavors with my time, energy, and resources. I keyed fully into one double agenda and began running after souls, ensuring their establishment in the faith and this church. I also entered into the covenant practice of tithing, and I was miraculously exempted from the downsizing that took place in my firm. Also, God gave me another offer with an international development agency to handle a project at national level. I have come to thank God for enlisting me among the giants that will rise in this commission. I give glory to God for preserving my career and uplifting me via kingdom advancement endeavors. To God be the glory. The testifier, Oluwaseun Paul.
3: Praise the Lord. My name is Aremu Adejoke Elizabeth. I gave birth to this baby 2 months ago, but I discovered her development was poor. So my grandmother invited me to her town, where she worshiped in the Winners Donor Center within their area there. It was first Friday in July. So my baby was a partaker of the Holy Communion because her defecation was very poor as well. And on Saturday morning, the first Saturday, she defecated normal. When it got to night, she defecated rope on Saturday's night. And we came to church on Sunday. At that Sunday night also, she defecated broom and air as well. So, and ever since then, she recovered and gained her strength, was ill, healthy, and sound. I give glory to God.
4: Are you giving the Lord a big clap of praise? Supernatural deliverance via the mystery of the Holy Communion. Let's clap some more for Jesus.
5: Praise the Lord. My name is Moses Oyeji Michael. I'm a dispatch rider. It happened like this on Friday. I brought a package to a particular customer at the bus stop. I brought a phone. Meanwhile, I parked at the roadside. I brought my phone out to call the customer. On calling the customer, a vehicle drive and clear everybody at the bus stop. That is the only thing I could remember, that I brought my phone out of my own pocket. Before then, it happened like 30 minutes ago before I reversed back to life. That people, the eyes weakness, I say that, oh, ma, dupe for I, people are rushing to the hospital. According to them, they say that I've already left me as a dead man. That I'm the first person that the motor clear off with my bike. When they asked that who is owner of this bike, Yoruba Land, they get alone the machine. He said, "Enter the machine, local Siben." And I hear Papa was very thick. Why finding the living among the dead? That's what jacked me to buy that job. That no, I can never die. And I give glory to the God that I'm here to share the testimony in the presence of everybody here today.
4: Dead yet jacked back to life at the instance of prophetic intervention. Give the Lord a big, big clap of praise. You are returning with your own testimony.
0: 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Jesus is

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2: 2026 prophetic timelines for the Winners family worldwide. We are in the last days, the days of fulfillment of biblical prophecies. Matthew 24 verse 35, Acts 3 verse 20 to 21. The days of supernatural church growth. Isaiah 2 verse 2 to 3, Micah 4 verse 1 to 2. The days of supernatural change of story. Zephaniah 3 17 to 20, Joel 2 23 to 27. Therefore, expect to see every prophetic agenda for this season fulfilled in your life according to your faith in the name of Jesus Christ. Amen. 1. 2026 shall be a year of open doors for all winners worldwide. Revelation 3 verse 7 to 8. God shall be opening new chapters to us, both as a church and as individuals, through the revelation of His Word. Isaiah 43 verse 18 to 19. 2 Corinthians 3 verse 18. As we continue to prove our love for God through delightsome obedience to His Word, supernatural doors shall continue to open unto us as individuals all through the year. John 14 21, Romans 8 verse 28, 1 Corinthians 2 verse 9. 2. In 2026, God shall be turning our mourning into dancing and our trials into testimonies. Psalm 30 verse 11. God shall set before us in the Winners family a feast of fat things and take away the veil covering our eyes for access. Isaiah 25 verse 6 to 8, Jeremiah 1 11 to 12, Jeremiah 5 verse 16. God shall wipe away all tears and swallow up death in victory as we hold fast to the word, believing. Isaiah 14 verse 24, Romans 4 17 to 21, Mark 9 verse 23. Number 3. 2026 shall be a year of access to divine secrets. Job 29 verse 4 to 11. Access to divine secrets makes stars. Deuteronomy 29 verse 29. Genesis 41 38 to 44. Psalm 25 verse 14. Job 29 verse 4. Engagement with divine secrets turned Abraham, Daniel and Paul to generational peace-setting personalities. Genesis 22 verse 1 to 18, Daniel 2 verse 19 and verse 46, Ephesians 3 15 verse 8 to 11. Number 4, in 2026, there shall be a rise of territory-taking army in our midst. Deuteronomy 2 verse 36, the kind of army the world has never seen, that shall leave no stone untouched in taking territories for Christ. Joel 2 verse 1 to 11 and verse 3, an army of faith-filled kingdom advancement prayer warriors set to take impossible territories for Christ. Isaiah 66 verse 7 to 8, Psalm 2 verse 8, Deuteronomy 2 verse 24 and verse 36. Number 5, 2026 shall be a year of signs and wonders. Romans 8 verse 19, God is set to make His ways and His strange acts known in our midst, both as a church and individuals. Psalm 103 verse 7, Isaiah 28 verse 21 to 22, Isaiah 8 verse 18. But signs and wonders is provoked by prayers, as the apostles of Christ did. John 3 verse 8, Acts 4 29 to 33, Acts 5 12 to 13. Number 6, 2026 shall be a year of supernatural favor. Psalm 102 verse 13 to 15, serving God and the interest of His kingdom as a priority shall pave way for fearful favor this year. Psalm 35 verse 27, Matthew 6 33. We have the following examples in scriptures of notable servants of God that experienced strange realms of favor. David, 1 Samuel 13 verse 14, 1 Chronicles 28 verse 4, Psalm 89 verse 20 to 24, Daniel 1 verse 8, verse 17 and verse 21, Daniel 6, 20 to 23 and verse 28, Paul, Romans 8 verse 35 to 39, 1 Corinthians 9 verse 16 to 17 and verse 20 to 22, Ephesians 3 verse 8. Number 7, 2026 shall be a year of open door order of church growth. Deuteronomy 1 verse 11, we are the last days, the days of supernatural church growth. Acts 2 verse 14 to 17, Micah 4 verse 1 to 2, our churches shall be turned to cities without walls as we continue to reach out to the lost across our territories. Zechariah 2 verse 4 to 5, John 15 verse 16, Luke 14 verse 23. Finally, the Lord of hosts has sworn, saying, surely, as I have thought, so shall it come to pass, and as I have proposed, so shall it stand. Isaiah 14 verse 24, and blessed is she that believes, for there shall be a performance of those things which were told her from the Lord. Luke 1:25. Congratulations. Jesus is Lord.

0: the prophetic focus for the month of July 2026. Without any doubt, God, by His Word, has opened new chapters to the glorious destiny of every one of us in the Winners family all through the month of June. And to Him alone be all the glory. But when Christ opens any door, no devil can shut it. Therefore, every one of us should expect the doors to our glorious destiny to remain open till the end of time. In the name of Jesus Christ, Amen. But what is the Holy Ghost saying for the month of July 2026? Back in August 26, 1987, while away on a mission trip to the United States, the Holy Ghost delivered another clear mandate to me, saying, "Get back home and make my people rich." This command was so strong and compelling that I had to abandon all my scheduled meetings and rush back to Nigeria. Meanwhile, I began to question, why me? And what do I have to make anyone rich? Then the Holy Ghost opened me up to a scripture that answered my question. As poor, yet making many rich. As having nothing, and yet possessing all things. 2 Corinthians 6 verse 10. Therefore, the subject of financial prosperity is not just a doctrine in this commission, but a divine mandate. No doubt, ever since this mandate was delivered, thousands around the world have been brought into realms of financial fortune, the dimension of which could only have been God, and to God be all the glory. Today, the world is facing the worst global economic challenges in history. But the good news is that God has a plan in place to exempt His people. For example, Israel dwelt in Goshen in the land of Egypt in the days of famine. But according to scriptures, they had possessions therein and grew and multiplied exceedingly. Genesis 47 verse 27. They were divinely exempted from the economic holocaust of their days. This goes to establish the fact that covenant people are indeed peculiar, and that as long as we are committed to the covenant of seed time and harvest, we will be exempted from the economic heat of our time. 1 Peter 2 verse 9, Deuteronomy 8 verse 18. God is all out to empower His people for supernatural wealth in these last days, so they can become channels for the release of His silver and gold ordained for building the latter house. Haggai 2 verse 3 to 9, Matthew 24 verse 14, Zechariah 1 verse 17. That is why our understanding of God's purpose for financial fortune in the kingdom is vital to determining our level of access to this realm of supernatural prosperity in these last days. 1 Samuel 13 verse 14, 1 Kings 8 verse 17, 1 Chronicles 29 verse 3 to 12. In the light of the above, all through this month of July, we shall be examining gateways to financial fortune. Therefore, the prophetic focus for the month of July 2026 is financial fortune is my heritage. Job 22 verse 21 to 25. Recommended books of the month authored by Bishop David Oyedepo include Understanding Financial Prosperity, Breaking Financial Hardship, Covenant Wealth, Winning the War Against Poverty, Remain Ever Blessed, Jesus is Lord.
1: Welcome to the month of July, the beginning of the second half of the year. Listen, this month, my God, who is too faithful to fail, will surprise you by doing new things in every department of your life. How do I know? The Bible says so. Revelations 21, 5, and I read, it says, "Behold, I make all things new. Therefore, watch out, because beginning from this month, God will begin to make all things new in your life. New open doors, new opportunities in every area, your health, your finances, your career, new ideas that will take you to new levels in life. And as that happens, remember that God who has done this in your life will make it permanent. Therefore, I curse every barrier on your path to these new things that God has in store for you. In the name of Jesus Christ, I command it to be clear out of the way. Congratulations. Happy new month to you. And always remember, God is too faithful to fail as I await your testimony.
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0: There are burdens no one was created to carry. Cycles that refuse to end. Repeated disappointments. Unexplainable setbacks. Promises that never seem to materialize. But God never ordained his children to live under oppression. This Sunday, the 12th of July, 2026, is prophetically declared as our Breaking the Curses of Life service. A prophetic encounter where every evil cycle shall be broken, every yoke destroyed, and every long-standing oppression overturned by the power of God. Whether it is failure without explanation, chronic hardship, affliction, repeated disappointment, or every force resisting your God-ordained destiny, the power of God shall bring lasting liberty. It shall also double as our special monthly communion service, a covenant table of deliverance and victory. 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A new chapter begins now. 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
6: Gateways to supernatural blessings in hard times and anchors on Deuteronomy 8 and verse 18. But thou shalt remember the Lord your God, for it is that giveth thee power to get wealth, that he may establish his covenant that is sworn unto thy fathers as it is this day. Something about the covenant is eternally current, as it is, not as it was, as it is. Every covenant of scripture is an everlasting covenant. Hebrews 13:20. They call the blood of Jesus the blood of the everlasting covenant. When Jesus died on the cross, went to the grave and rose again, his blood became a seal on every covenant of scriptures for performance from generation to generation, as it is this day. As already established by way of introduction, the covenant of seed time and harvest is gateway to a world of supernatural blessings and the secret behind our exemption in hard times. God said, why the earth remained, seed time and harvest, and cold and heat and summer and winter, and day and night shall not cease. He struck that covenant with Noah, and it's as it is this day. So the covenant of seed time and harvest remains in force as long as the earth remains. No shortcut, no games, no gimmicks. So it's all that covenant translated to giving and receiving. Philippians 4 and verse 15. No church communicated with me concerning giving and receiving, but ye only. So seed time and harvest is giving and receiving. And that qualifies us to enjoy all our needs being supplied for. All our needs are not financial. There are many other needs of our life. We need protection. We need preservation. We need long life. They are all free benefits that accompany the covenant of seed time and harvest. Also, we have examined the fact that our seed is a spiritual transaction that provokes divine favor upon our lives and not a donation. Solomon had an altar of sacrifice and heaven responded. It was done on the earth. Heaven responded. 1 Kings chapter 3. And verse 3, Solomon loved the Lord, he read an altar of sacrifice, 1,000 burnt offerings, and God appeared to him. What do you want? I received your offering in heaven. And that was the birthplace of the richest man in the world of his days. It's a spiritual transaction. Abraham took Isaac to Mount Moriah for a sacrifice, and God spoke twice from heaven. It was a transaction between heaven and earth. That understanding will help us to line up with this covenant with delight. It's not a banking system. You bring 1 naira, you collect 10 naira. It's a heavenly transaction that pours out his blessings on our lives that no strength or skill may bring about. In Hebrews chapter 7, the Bible said, here men that die receive tithes, but there he receives them, that's Jesus, of whom it is written, witness that he liveth. So the tithing that we do is an heavenly transaction received by Jesus that has the key of David that opens and no man can shut, and shuts and no man can open. So I will open you the windows of heaven. I have the key. So tithing is a transaction with heaven. No games, no gimmicks. Jesus is always there. Very big and important issue. Understand that we believers have equality of access in the covenant of abundance. No one has a greater asset than another. God is no respecter of persons. His covenant applies to whosoever believes, whosoever among my children believe, this applies to them. Every provision of scriptures applies to whosoever believes. Salvation, as free as it is, applies only to whosoever believes. Healing, do you believe I can do it? Applies to whosoever believes. So the covenant of abundance applies to whosoever believes, not to Jack and Harry. How do I say that? The word says in Romans 10:12, for there is no difference between the Jews and the Greeks, for the same Lord over all is rich unto all that call upon him. How do I say that? He became poor, that we, the redeemed, through his poverty, might be made rich. 2 Corinthians 8:9. How do I come about this? Revelation 5:12, the Bible says, he obtained for us, the redeemed of the Lord, equally so, power, riches, wisdom, strength, honor, glory, and blessings. We have equality of access to these blessings. Furthermore, tithing is a validation of this equality of access mystery. The tithe that we pay is upon the blessings he gave us. Equality. The tithe of 10 naira is 1 naira. Equality. The tithe of 20 naira is 2 naira. Equality. The tithe of 1,000 is 100 naira. Equality. The tithe of 100,000 is 10,000 naira. Equality. Every believer has equality of access. So whatever tithe does for one who pays 10,000, it does for the one who pays 1 naira. Come on now. Equality. Equality. God's blessings usually trace our obedience. Equality. So we understand from that covenant of system and harvest that only givers qualify to prosper and flourish in the kingdom. Only givers. Not founders of ministries. Not pastors. Not bishops. Not archbishops. Not teachers of the world. Only givers qualify to prosper in the kingdom. Not workers, only givers qualify to prosper financially in the kingdom. So the earlier we realize this, the better for us. There is one that scattereth and yet increaseth. There is one that withholds more than he requires, and it turns more unto penury. Proverbs 11:24. Give. Not saying giving, not quote giving, not preach giving, but give. And it shall I will cause it to be given unto you. I will organize it by myself. Good measure, pressed down, shaken together, running over, shall men put into their bosom. That's why only giant givers emerge as financial giants in the kingdom. Only giant givers. Now, that is at each one's level. God is never in need. That widow gave the greatest. She was a giant giver with the widow's might. That was giant, Jesus said. And that's a step into gianthood ahead. I didn't start tithing at 100. I didn't have it. No. That I know in this ministry, I started tithing from what you paid me. Praise God. But consistently so. This is a journey, not a game. It's a walk with me. That's how to realize the fullness of the covenant. It's a walk. No, it's a walk. Genesis 17, verse 1 and 2. It's not a game. It's not a press button stuff. It's a walk. Walk before me and before God. I will perform my covenant with you. So it's a walk. I'd like you to relax. Now listen to this. God is never in need. And God will never need human help. So don't do anything grudgingly or of necessity. If I were hungry, we would have asked you, he said, the 1,000 rams upon 1,000, he is their mine. Psalm 50 and verse 14 or verse 10. It's just the compass to his agenda into financial fortune. No shortcut. That's the only route. I shared the testimony of one who gave $140 million to the education fund of their church. A legend of all times. Of all times. John D. Rockefeller. Now, he began tithing from his $7.50 paper. And consistently so, he began to grow and blossom and grow and blossom. And never disconnect from how he came into it. So he kept expanding. May you receive the grace for consistency. He gave me that grace. I give him the glory for it. Never once have I been discouraged doing what I'm doing. The way they attack my teaching on prosperity, I should give up. But I knew what I saw. You know, he said, the things we have heard, the things we have seen, the things our eyes have looked upon and our hands have handled, they are the things we are telling you. They are not games. A very interesting person asked me one time in the U.S., 1987, Brother David, oh my, it's good having you today and all that stuff. What needs have you in your ministry? I said, our ministry has no needs. We only meet needs. 1987. Your need mentality has granted you, sir. One of my mentors said, open that bag and take as much as you want for that meeting you're about to host. I said, sir, I don't want. He said, you mean I can't give you? I said, no. I prefer to learn how to get it. Won't you prefer to learn how to get it? Now, it's gone to heaven how many years? What if it were my source? I would be granted. Learn how to get this thing. No, I think Papa will just give me. Learn how to get it. When they offer me, I reject it. Learn how to get it. Don't make yourself a needy. You are not one. Don't practice being a needy. Not one beggar will be named in this commission. The encounter of this man will open up your financial destiny forever. It was one encounter I had March 22nd, 1982. That opened my desk

You are either current or you are not there. The man J.C. Penney has gone to heaven. Was a tither from the beginning. The mother taught him, growing up, the place of tithing. And he began to do it. And at a point, it was becoming too much. He began to rationalize the tithing. This is too much for the church. Ambition began to go down. Small. It wasn't very sensitive until he got granted and became bankrupt. God was happening. He said, remember where you are falling. This covenant works as long as you are walking it. It stops when you stop walking it. This covenant works only as long as you are walking it. You are walking it. When you stop walking it, it stops working. It stops working. It stops working. We need to understand that mystery, sir. Stops working. Next month, this ministry will be 43 years old. Yet, I have not found myself in anyone's house. Can you help? We need food in my family. Or make a call to anybody. If this thing were not working, I would be dead. This thing works. But when you stop, he said, work out your own salvation. When you stop working it, it will stop. It will stop. Ezekiel 18, number 24. When a righteous man turns away from his righteousness and he began to do wickedness, God will forget the righteousness he has done. In the wickedness that he found him, that will he die. He stops working when you stop working it. Hey, there are folks here, they will just get started after crossover night. Jesus, I'm entering into a covenant. They will enter the covenant January, February. By March, they're already adjusting. They are removing fuel money from their tithe, and the money they give to the needy from their tithe. The money they pay for transport from their tithe. They say, God, this is the balance. You know where the other tithe is. He's rationalizing. If he repairs his vehicle, he removes it. If he carries anybody in his car, this man will have paid 250 naira from that place to and back. That's 50 naira. 500 naira. I'm doing calculation. You know, you taught me to be wise. So I'm he's rationalizing. You know why? The blessing of God is too much for him. And God said, when I know what you want, I keep you at that level. When you get smarter, you can go further. But you have defined your limit. I'll put you there. Be removing it. The money for repairing your tire. The borrowing of Jack. We remove it. But there are people here, sir, that a time will come in your life when giving your tithe in millions of dollars will be no problem. Amen. As you stay committed to where you are. You have heard me say before that I'm not surprised at where we are. Or I'm surprised you are not there. I'm not surprised by where I am. Never. I was walking the reality of it before it became real. Obedience helps you to see the reality of your future. Obedience. Consistency. In obeying God. Your days of financial struggle are finally over. I said, they are finally over. I said, your days of financial struggle are finally over. You are in a church family where there is no financial stress of any kind. And I mean in 43 years. Yes, face by face. Great. The days of financial heartache, headache, migraine, they're over in your life. You can't be on board of a flight and miss what they serve there. Among the things served on this winner's flight is financial fortune, which the ministry exemplifies. You'll not miss out of it. You stop working it, it stops. That's the big thing, sir. About many Christians. You stop working it, it stops. You stop working it, it stops. Some people just got some little blessings. They stop coming to church. The blessings are drying up. Because who is God? You know, David said, Solomon said, give me enough food that is too much for me. Lest I be fat and kick against you. Please, I beg you. They were lessons he learned very hard when it was perhaps very late. Some gave their tithe up. And they start this tithing down. And some are bankrupt. They are just using every method to post that they are still there. Some owe more than they own.

0: He's a great man. He's indebted. His debt weight. Have mercy. This ministry owes no dime to any bank or individuals. That's where you are going.
1: Amen.
0: Abraham never owed. I never cut corners. He never took bribes. That's where you are going.
1: Amen.
0: Can I hear your amen?
1: Amen.
0: When I stop walking it, it stops. Can we end this service like that and just go home? There's nothing else I'm going to say you have heard. Have you heard tithing, about tithing or not?
2: Yes, sir.
0: So tithing, I won't say anything more than that. Have you heard about worship offering before?
2: Yes.
0: Worship offering. Yes. Don't come before him empty. And don't give trash, give substance.
2: Substance.
0: Eh?
2: Yes, sir.
0: Have you heard about giving to the needy?
2: Yes, sir.
0: Before?
2: Yes, sir.
0: Before.
2: Yes, yes,
0: and that's all I'm saying.
2: Yes,
0: there's nothing. Praise God. Have you heard about investing and promoting the kingdom before?
2: Yes, sir.
0: Are you sure?
2: Yes, sir.
0: And you know the books, you know all the books and the verses, don't you?
2: Yes, sir.
0: You don't know Haggai chapter 1?
2: I do, sir.
0: What am I to say again?
2: Yes,
0: it's not that you have not heard it, but you won't do it.
2: Doing it.
0: So why are you sweating again? I've sweated to write the books, sweated to preach messages, it's on the tapes. And then I will not be sweating again. No. God have mercy. If I'm teaching outside, I can do all of that because I just told myself that the first service, I don't have to go through this again. No. Have you heard about tithing in your life? How many times?
2: Plenty, sir.
0: Joel,
3: yes, sir.
0: Have you heard?
3: I've heard.
0: About kingdom investment?
3: Yes, sir.
0: In your life?
3: Yes, sir.
0: Many times?
3: Many times, sir.
0: Ed Abi.
4: Yes, sir.
0: Have you heard about giving to the needy?
4: Yes.
0: So I leave all of you in the hand of God. I that's all I can do. How many have heard here about giving to parents? Many won't raise their hand there. They don't agree, that's the many. Have you heard about giving to parents?
5: Yes, sir.
0: So what do? Whatever it tells you to do.
5: Do it.
0: It's over to you. All of them that I want to talk about, you have heard about it. So my job is to just draw conclusion. Now that you have heard it, go and do it. Let your doing it be done in love. Guard your affairs with discretion, knowing the majors and major in them. Tithing is major. In our quest to work in financial fortune. Next to tithing is kingdom investment. So you find folks paying the way for others to come to church. Others are building chapels. Others are building zona centers there. Because the two of them, tithing and kingdom promotion, open the heavens. Tithing and kingdom promotion open the heavens. Haggai chapter 1 and verse 8, 10, 11. So therefore, the heaven over you is topped from dew and the earth from yielding her fruit because you ignore my house. You run everyone into his own house. Therefore, the heaven over you is topped. Go to the mountain and bring wood and build this house. I'll take pleasure in it and open your heaven again. So tithing opens the heavens. Kingdom advancement engagement opens the heavens. Can I hear your amen?
1: Yeah.
0: You know that man that has enduring wealth in Psalm 112 will guide his affairs with discretion. Verse 5. He shall not be moved in the evil time. He will guide his affairs with discretion, knowing what is major and majoring in them. Can I hear your amen? And then, of course, you come down to worship offering. Don't come before him empty, and you do that as you choose. Amen. But according to his blessings on your life. Not that at your stage you now draw 1 naira. God says, for who? For the beggar on the street? Or for me? Carry your thing, go. That's what I will give you now, sir, that you may take it out of respect. But when you get behind, you throw it away. God Does Papa think I'm finished? He gave me 5 naira today. And he spoke so much before he gave it to me. That the Lord will bless you. You're going out and you're coming in. I sow this seed in your hand, my son. You now open your hand, you saw 5 naira. So, okay. Father, I thank you, but my case is not as bad. Now, if a man can reject what you give, how much more God? He that honors me, I will honor. How much more God? So it's not just as you will, as according to the blessings of God upon your life. But if I gave you 5 naira in those days, you will testify. You will testify before the Lord. That pastor gave me 5 naira. Today, I thank God. Because you know where I'm coming from. It's not more than 5 naira I can give you. You won't go down in life.
4: Amen.
0: Don't make God feel that you are going down when he's taking you up. Don't let God think he's bringing you down when he's taking you up. You give according to the level that he has brought you into. Thank you, Jesus. Discretion, discretion, discretion. Discretion, discretion, discretion. The way to do that is get on a budget. Budget your way through. My grandmother couldn't read a letter, couldn't read a sentence, but was a tither. She would come back from market and separate God's money into another place and what remains to herself. She prospered. She made a list of all those who are owing her and said, if they don't pay, I forgive them. Are you owing anybody? No. That's how you end your life. No one will die indebted here. And no one will die young in this place. The altar of sacrifice, as may be prompted by God from time to time, it turns things around on the altar of sacrifice. I'll stop at this point. Giving to the challenged is an insurance pack for the saints. Psalm 41, verse 1 to 3. Blessed is he that considereth the poor. The Lord will deliver him in time of trouble. Come and say insurance. The Lord will preserve him and keep him alive. Say with me, life insurance. He shall be blessed upon the earth, and thou will not deliver him to the will of his enemies. Verse 3. The Lord will strengthen him upon the bed of languish, that will make all his bed in his sickness. That means get up. I want to make your bed. Go to work. Go to work. It's over. Go to work. It's over. By considering the poor. So this covenant is not about the naira, kobo, dollar, pounds. Go beyond that. So that's the platform that Kingdom Care Covenant has created for us to dive in and be part of God's rescue agent for challenging individuals in the family of God. Can I hear your amen? It offers us a life insurance. Life insurance. That's far above material returns. Can money preserve you? Can money keep you alive? Can money deliver you from the will of your enemy? Can money deliver you in time of trouble? That happens when you begin to service the needs of the challenged individuals, particularly among the saints. Galatians 2:6-2. He said, do good to all men, especially they of the household of faith. Verse 10, please. As we have opportunity, let us do good unto all men. That's okay. Especially unto them who are of the household of faith. 4,000 people were served, I was told in the announcement yesterday. Some fellows gave to give life to them. Be part of it, my friend. Start from where you are. Now we have an account that also is ordained to service that need. Put your 5 naira in there. You are starting. Very surely it will be 100 naira. Surely it will be 1,000 naira. I know what I'm talking about. I started from there. I know what it is. Don't say, when I grow up. You won't grow like that. You grow by exercise. You don't develop muscles by saying, when I develop muscles. You exercise yourself to develop muscles. You start from where you are, sir. Start from where you are. When we started scholarship in my family, the amount, I can't mention it to you. But that's where I could start from. But that's not where we are today. Start from where you are. Don't look away from opportunities. Don't trash them. Some don't have opportunities, others trash them. Don't see that way to receive. It is more blessed to give than to receive. You give to parents, it shall be well with you. And shall prolong your days on the earth. So I thank God my parents are dead. Now, whatever they leave behind, start servicing it. You're prolonging your day. And give it to ministers as you are prompted. It's not as you are prompted. The things I've seen, the things I've heard, the things I've looked upon, the things my hands have handled. And the things I'm telling you, this thing works. No games, no gimmicks. It works. That is summary of the seven terms of the covenant. You can read of the remaining or get it from any other way that we have. The good news first is that every child of God has a glorious destiny. Can I have you say with me, I have a glorious destiny. Romans 9:23. And that he might make known the riches of his glory on the vessels of mercy which he had afore fitted unto glory. If you read that from verse 14, it's talking about our election as an election of predestination. Before the two were born, God made his choice. Jacob have I loved, Esau have I hated. What have they done? Nothing. Grace of election. And the purpose is to turn us to vessels of mercy ordained unto glory. Romans 8:29-30, for whom he did foreknow, he also did predestinate that should be conformed to the image of his own son. Moreover, whom he did predestinate, he also called, whom he called, he justified, whom he justified, he glorified. So we have a glorious destiny in Christ. You have. Come and say, I have. A glorious destiny in Christ. I'm not redeemed for shame and reproach. I have a glorious destiny in redemption. The Bible says in 2 Peter chapter 1 verse 3, he has called us unto glory and virtue, not shame and reproach. Your call and my call into the redemption, into the faith, is a call unto glory and honor. Glory and honor. That's your portion. That's your portion. I therefore decree an end to every issue of shame and reproach around anyone's life. Whatever makes anybody ask where is your God is called over today. Number two, every believer has a prosperous destiny in Christ. He became poor that with his poverty might be made rich, that we, not some, we. 2 Corinthians 8:9. And Jesus rose from the dead and obtained for us power, then riches. Revelation 5 and verse 12. Wisdom, strength, honor, glory and blessings. So he obtained that for us, not he's coming to give us. He already obtained it for us. So we have a prosperous destiny and redemption. Number three, we have a royal destiny. Revelation 5 and verse 9 and 10. And they sung a new song, saying, thou art worthy to take the book and to open the seals thereof. For thou wast slain, and hast redeemed us unto God by thy blood out of every kindred and tongue and people and nation. There are no disadvantageous nations in God's agenda. No disadvantageous race in God's agenda. And hast redeemed us unto God as priests and kings, and we shall reign on the earth. So we may have a royal destiny. 1 Peter 2:9, we are a chosen generation, a royal priesthood, royalty is in your blood. You have royal blood running down your veins to show for the face of him who has called us out of darkness to his marvelous life. That's your portion. Number three, we have an enviable destiny in Christ as Isaac. He sold in that land. You know, God told him, don't go down to Egypt. Many are just running helter-skelter around the world. They don't know where they are running to. They don't know what they are going for. They never ask from God, are you asking me to get out or to stay? They just move. God told Isaac, thou shalt not go down to Egypt. Abide in land that I show you. And Isaac dwelt there and sowed in the land and reaped in the same year 100-fold. And the Lord blessed him. The man went forward. He became very great. great tough servant. And the Philistines envied him. 12 to 14. And they said to him, get thee from us, for you are mightier than us. He became mightier than the nations. And we, brethren, as Isaac, we are children of promise. Men and women like nations will start rising from here. Men with empires like Abraham will start rising. We have a glorious destiny. Isaac sowed in the land. Isaac sowed in the land and reaped in the same year. Somebody's been touched right here. You won't take a wrong step in your life. You will not take a wrong step in your life. Do you know that what is happening with my little life? If I was somewhere as close as Benin Republic, it will not happen. I've been dislocated and displaced. I've left off God's plan. May you not miss God's center of the plan for your life. There are employers of labor in God's agenda who are struggling with job security where they are hiding. They get a job today, they lose tomorrow, get another one tomorrow, and lose next tomorrow. Life just become like, what is this? You are this. Did you ask Jesus before you took off? Where are you going anywhere? Where are you going to do anything? That's what you have. You are too much for that. Somebody touch me. Somebody touch me. Somebody touch my soul. As I was listening to my Savior, somebody touch my soul. You have an enviable destiny. You not live a pitiable life. And finally, you have a pace-setting testimony. A pace-setting destiny. The word says, we are the light of the world. Matthew 5 and verse 14. Ye are the light of the world. A city set on a hill cannot be hid. A pace-setting destiny, the light of the world in the midst of darkness. Your life showing the way for the world to go. Breaking forth into realms that eyes have not seen or ears heard. 1 Corinthians 2 and verse 9. Pace-setting destiny. That's your life. What I've never been heard of will start happening in the lives of people here. But every destiny has a small beginning. That's natural sense. No one is born a giant. Everyone began his journey as a baby. And the journey begins after you are born. By taking you from the hospital to your house. Trip number one. That's journey. Life is a journey. Destiny is a process, and arrival is in phases. We need to come to terms with the reality of a small beginning to realize the fullness of God's agenda for our lives. Even nature teaches us that the heavyweight champion wrestlers today were babies yesterday. 1 Corinthians 11, 14. It says, even nature teaches us. Everyone has a small beginning. Job 8, 7. Even though thy beginning be small, thy later end shall yet greatly increase. Zechariah 4:10, who hath despised the days of small things, such never see great days. So embrace your days of small beginnings. You're on your way to great days ahead. Embrace your days of small beginnings. You are on your way to great days ahead. One of my childhood friends beside the mother's house was a bakery, and the name of that bread is Mafa Roshere. So, and I told him, I said, I love eating this bread because it reminds me I mustn't play away the days of my youth or the evening will be bleak. Come on now. You play it away, you don't have a second chance. Life has no return match. It's appointed to man wants to die after thy judgment. So don't play it away. Let's come to terms with the reality of small beginnings. I mean, you heard this, one of us stood here, he said, it was 40 years now in this church. One of the early first members in Kaduna. This church started with average 6 people in January 84. This is 20 what? See what 6 has grown to become. Now, a young graduate wants to start a business and is looking for an office of 30 million per annum. He has never worked for money in his life. And furniture will be about 10 to 12 million. Do you have it? No, I'm believing God. You are believing foolishness. Start from the beginning. Most of us today are from home.
4: Yes, sir.
0: Start from the beginning.
4: Yes, sir.
0: If you start with borrowing, you may live all your life indebted and leave debt for your children. Our office, there was 100 naira a month. 100 naira, 2 rooms. 5 people. I was the chief executive. 1 common toilet for all the people in that place. Fan for where? You find yourself. You better know how to start. People don't know how to start, so they don't have a finish line. There's nothing magical about exploits. Starting from where you are. There's nothing magical about exploit. It's starting from where you are. Isn't this an encounter with destiny? You won't miss it again. All we need is to know how to treat or nurture our small beginnings to arrive at an enviable future. Everybody started small. Say with me, I'm a child of destiny. I'm not redeemed to live like a destitute. But destiny is not a destination, but an adventure. The path of the joyous has a shining light. It shines more and more and more and more and more and more until Jesus, the perfect one, comes. Proverbs 4:18. Now to realize and fulfill our destiny and redemption, one, be born again and remain so. The day you turn back from the faith, God steps out of your life. And let's see how far you can go without him. You must be born again and remain so. Destiny begins at new birth for us in the faith. 2, remain spiritual. Be spiritually disposed to God and his word. For a natural man cannot receive the things of the Spirit of God because they are foolishness to him. Neither can he know them because they are spiritually discerned. 1 Corinthians 2 and verse 12 to 14. To be spiritually minded is life and peace. To be carnally minded is death. 3, be committed to the leading of the Spirit. That's what moves us from glory to glory. Be committed to the leading of the Spirit. As many as are led by the Spirit of God, they are the sons of God. Isaiah 48 and verse 21, the word says, and they tasted not when he led them through the desert. He caused the waters to flow out of the rock for them. He cleared the rocks also, and the waters gushed out. He led them. Exodus 13 and verse 17, when Pharaoh had let the people go, that God led them not through the way of the land of the Philistines, although that was short, for God said, let's adventure the people, repent when they see war, and they return back into captivity. There are no shortcuts to anywhere worth going. Stop that. Become a billionaire in 1 minute. It's a lie of the devil. It's enter to prison on time. Get to prison on time. It means live into your prison 1 billion days. Whatever does not start small, hardly lasts. Hardly lasts. If you give birth to a child and it's 4 feet tall on arrival, that's you want the baby on the bed and it's just growing and growing and growing. Won't you run? Destiny is a process. It's an adventure. 4, stay in love with God. So to keep on flowing in his favor. Stay in love with him. Stay in love with the affairs of his kingdom and you keep changing your level. For we know that all things work together for them that love God and are called according to his purpose. 5, be committed to craving for increasing revelation, which opens new chapters one after another. 2 Corinthians 3:18. Be committed to craving for increasing revelation, and as it increases, it changes our story from glory to glory. And 6, be committed to a lifestyle of praise and worship that keeps you on the path of flourishing. Let the people praise your God, then shall the art ye that increase God shall bless us, and all the ends of the earth shall fear him. To give life to your seed, live a praiseful lifestyle. All the harvest of the field is perished because joy is withered away from the children of men. Joel chapter 1 verse 12. So stay committed to a lifestyle of praise and worship. In conclusion, we have a destiny of no limits in Christ. What do I mean? Whosoever believes in me, the works that I do shall he do also. And greater works than these shall he do. Amen. Greater works than Jesus did. That's no limit. John 14, 12. That's no limit. Until we come to the fullness of the stature of Christ. Fullness. Unto a perfect man. Fullness. So we have a destiny of no limits in Christ. Just keep going. Aligning with the terms of the covenant. And I told you, keep changing from one realm of glory to another. That's your portion. Destiny is a kingdom. It's a most elastic adventure. It stops when you stop. It stops when I stop. I conclude. God was unveiling his agenda to us in 1982. There were seven of them. Amazing things, including this tabernacle that will see 50,000 people. But God now took hold and owned the ark, which is 100,000. That means that is just a phase. If you won't stop following, I'll keep changing your face. Can I hear your amen? He said, was it not you I told that this is the place for my parents? Why are you taking my project there? So we brought down Faith Tabernacle to put it in his place. So it is his plan. And from what we have seen, sir, to be doing that kind of thing in a church and not feel it, God owned it. He set the first mark at 50. He came down and moved it to 100. Now, there was no Covenant University or Landmark University in the original plan.
4: Yes.
0: He moved us there. Now, this is what happens. When you are found faithful at one stage, move to the next. To the next, after the next. The next, after the next. It's a destiny of no limits. Hallelujah. Come on, give the Lord praise. Now, he spoke about aircraft, never spoke about an anger. You know what I call anger?
4: Yes,
0: no hungry. Now, but he now added anger to it at no cost. At no cost. Now, he moved us to 83 nations at no cost. Oluwa. How do we explain this? Lift up your right hand to heaven. And thank God for showing you how glorious your destiny in Christ is. For showing you how enviable your destiny in Christ is. For showing you how elastic your destiny is. Give him praise. In Jesus' precious name. Give the Lord a big hand of praise, everybody. Please note that no opposition from hell can make God's covenant of no effect. Stop thinking about that old woman, that old man in your village. Everybody has an old woman in his village. How many of them? The covenant is stronger than the most wicked devil in hell. Whatever devil cannot stop the day and the night from coming up, can't stop God's covenant in your life from working. So take your mind off that. Take it off it. Take it off it. They are old wife fables. They don't last. They don't have any substance. Take your mind off it. You have enemies. I have more. Your opposition, I have terrible ones. Your people don't wish you well. I have too many of them. But the covenant is stronger than all.
5: Hallelujah.
0: Connect with the covenant and put the devil to shame. Connect with the covenant and put the devil to shame. The battle is over.
5: Amen.
0: Your destiny is open.
5: Amen.
0: Your destiny is open.
5: Amen.
0: Your destiny is open.
5: Amen.
0: Some fellows came to me one day and said, we are the brothers of Joseph who hated him. Life. Not in a dream. And someone told me, growing up, I hate you. Life. So forget about that. Walk in the covenant. When you are born again, all things are passed away, all things have become new. You have what it takes.
5: Amen.
0: To molest the devil.
5: Yes, sir.
0: Don't let him molest you anymore.
5: Yes.
0: Your destiny is released.
5: Yes.
0: Anyone standing on the path of your destiny will go down.
5: Yes.
0: Anyone looking for your death will die in your place.
5: Yes.
0: Just connect with the covenant. We are going to torment the devil.
5: Yes.
0: death will give up on your life. The threat of death will be over in your life. You won't bury your children. In the name of Jesus. For all those who are involved in bringing the harvest in, be blessed. Those who are involved in paying the way for them to come, be blessed. Everyone being challenged today will emerge a champion tomorrow. Today someone brought you, tomorrow you are bringing many. In the name of Jesus. Now this week, your open destiny testimonies will start surfacing. You start receiving calls right from now. In the name of Jesus. May another man not take your crown. Make sure you are on the line. Make sure you are on key. Jesus is there to return his blessings on your life. Lift up your two hands. Go in peace. It will be clear to all devils that God has opened up your destiny. In your career, he has opened up your destiny. In your business, he has opened up your destiny. In your marital affairs, he has opened up your destiny. In your fruitfulness, he has opened up your destiny. Your covenant life insurance is established today. You won't miss it for life. In Jesus' name. As great and awesome as these amazing provisions are, it takes new birth to access it. Except a man is born again, he cannot see, he cannot taste the blessings of the kingdom. If you are here and you want to turn your life over to Christ and become eligible for the inheritance of the Father and have eternity as a gift of the Father and make heaven after a most glorious adventure on the earth, I'd like to pray with you. Wherever you are, you want to surrender your life to Christ today. You want to open the door of your heart to Jesus today. You want to experience life more abundantly. You want your name written down in the book of life. This is your day. God bless you. God bless you. I'll be praying with you in a moment. And God is changing your story right there. In Jesus' name. There are also people here that need to rededicate their lives to Christ. Remember, he said, because you are neither cold nor hot, I'll spew you out of my mouth. Partial connection can be very frustrating. Your experience of redemption is waning and waning and waning and almost virtually non-existent. You want to rededicate your life to Christ today? I pray with you at the same time. You want to rededicate your life to Christ? God is opening a new chapter to your life today. God bless you. God bless you. God bless you. Can you be saved and not know? Please, if anybody is not sure of his salvation, you are not sure. They talk about it, you hear it, but you are not sure. It's an experience, not an ideology. You want to be sure of your salvation today? You want to be sure today? God bless you. Please bow your heads for prayers. Lift up your right hand to heaven and pray this prayer of faith after me with your right hand lifted. Say after me, Lord Jesus, I open the door of my heart to you today. Come into my heart, Lord Jesus. Save my soul. Forgive me my sins. I believe you died for me. On the third day you rose again, that I may be justified. Right now, I believe that my sins are forgiven. I'm justified by your blood. I am saved. I'm restored back to the faith. I'm now a child of God. Thank you, Jesus, for saving my soul. I receive grace from you to serve you to the end. So help me, Lord. Amen. Keep your hands up as I pray. Father, I pray over these precious souls. Your grace has brought them into your kingdom. Let the same grace preserve them. You'll never step back into darkness anymore. From today, your light will keep shining more and more. And that until the perfect day. That until Jesus returns. You shall not miss your place in heaven. You will enjoy eternity with Christ. And you will live your overcomer's life on this earth. In Jesus' precious name. Amen. Congratulations, congratulations, congratulations. Give the Lord a big hand for this awesome harvest. Hallelujah.
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0: There are burdens no one was created to carry. Cycles that refuse to end. Repeated disappointments. Unexplainable setbacks. Promises that never seem to materialize. But God never ordained his children to live under oppression. This Sunday, the 12th of July, 2026, is prophetically declared as our Breaking the Curses of Life service. 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Whether it is failure without explanation, chronic hardship, affliction, repeated disappointment, or every force resisting your God-ordained destiny, the power of God shall bring lasting liberty. It shall also double as our special monthly communion service, a covenant table of deliverance and victory. 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The old story ends here. A new chapter begins now. Be there. Jesus is Lord.
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3: Welcome to the month of July, the beginning of the second half of the year. Listen, this month, my God, who is too faithful to fail, will surprise you by doing new things in every department of your life. How do I know? The Bible says so. Revelation 21:5, and I read, it says, "Behold, I make all things new. Therefore, watch out, because beginning from this month, God will begin to make all things new in your life. New open doors, new opportunities in every area, your health, your finances, your career, new ideas that will take you to new levels in life. And as that happens, remember that God, who has done this in your life, will make it permanent. Therefore, I curse every barrier on your path to these new things that God has in store for you. In the name of Jesus Christ, I command it to be clear out of the way." Congratulations. Happy new month to you. And always remember, God is too faithful to fail, as I await your testimonies.

0: The testimony of Jesus is the spirit of prophecy. Testimonies are powerful. They have unlimited capacity to reproduce after the same desired shared testimony. So sit back, relax, stay focused, be purposeful, and let faith arise in your heart. Be blessed.
1: Praise the Lord. My name is Dickness Awoyeminike. I'm one of the daughter of Sion that God rescued from breast cancer, triple negative stage 4. Around January 2023, I was having serious pain at my shoulder, left side. After a series of tests, I discovered that nothing. The doctor prescribed so many drugs for me to be using, and then the pain persisted. Later, I discovered there's tumor around my upper lower breast, left side by myself. I went to the hospital the following day. After a series of tests for one month, it was discovered that it's breast cancer, triple negative, stage 3. That time, I was so weak, I could not even climb the stair, even to serve at the gallery anytime we are serving. Later, one of the papa's son prayed for me, Pastor Kola Ike. My husband went to meet him. He prayed for me that this thing will be resort to testimony. After that, I went back to the hospital before the treatment. They asked me to go for the series of tests to know how the level of my kidney and liver. The first testimony, I went for the liver test, the kidney, everything. My kidney and liver functioning, everything was intact. That was my first testimony. After that, I was placed on 4 sessions of chemo. Doctor told me that the triple negative don't respond to treatment. After the first session, I went back for the test. It's responding to treatment. And I was told by the doctor that I should not rejoice because anything can happen at any time, that I don't have much time again. I commenced the treatment again. They placed on another second 4 chemo. I survived the 8th session of chemo with PCV 39, which was impossible for normal people that normally pass through the chemo. The PCV normally come back to the 16 or 14. During that time, my husband encouraged me, prayed for me. We joined hands together in praying for a kingdom advancement prayer for people around us, still coming to church and paying for the bus for people that are coming to church. After that, I went for the test again, and then I was okay, and then they asked me to go for the surgery. During the Shiloh 2023, I was at healing class. Through that 3 days, all pastor was saying was exactly direct to me. I knew that God is answer for me to heal me and to destroy, to terminate the cancer in my life. After January, I went for the surgery. The day of surgery, Pastor Kola Ike prayed for me also that I will come back. And I come back out of the surgery that's supposed to be for 2 hours, lasted for 9 hours. I'm one of the daughters of Sion that survived the cancer, breast cancer, triple negative.
2: Put your hands together for the Lord. The God that delivered her from a certain death, he will rescue you today. 13 years of storm over. I got married in 2001, and while expecting our children, my wife died. And life became unbearable as I lost everything. Then I heard in my spirit, you need to go to a place where the cloud of glory is very thick and the enemy cannot penetrate it. I asked God where that place can be. And he said, the city of David, Canaan land. Your hands together for the Lord. When I came here, my spirit jumped as Bishop Oyedepo preached. The Holy Spirit opened me up to the teachings. And from that day, by engaging every teaching from this altar, my destiny opened up. And everything that hindered me from entering into my dignity was destroyed. First, my marital destiny was restored. God gave me double honor, that is, a beautiful wife and a top bank executive job. This is in spite of the fact that I was a journalist. I give God all the glory. And the testifier, Michael O, you shall be the next to testify. Please put your hands together for the Lord.
3: 7 years of barrenness terminated. We got married in 2015. Thereafter, we trusted God for the fruit of the womb. After going through one form of fertility treatment or the other, in March 2020, I was confirmed pregnant for the first time. But I lost it in May because it was an ectopic pregnancy. We were mugged and insulted, but we never paid attention to them. However, in 2021, we came for Shiloh and were determined to return home with our blessings. After the event, while we continued to engage in kingdom endeavors, we kept declaring our testimony. And after a praise project in March 2022, I was confirmed pregnant again. God saw me through the pregnancy. And on the 22nd October, we welcomed our bundle of joy. Indeed, serving God pays. We return all glory to our God. And the testifier are Pastor and Deaconess Ejembi. Over 2 years of broken spinal cord healed. In August 2015, my wife had an accident that claimed the lives of everyone in that vehicle except hers. Consequently, this led to a broken spinal cord that landed her in hospital. She was in the hospital for more than 2 years, almost lifeless, paralyzed for life. I sold my properties, lost my job, my children dropped out of school, and I eventually relocated from Asaba to my hometown with all hope lost. While on my way to meet someone in the neighboring community for an assistance, I met with some members of this church on outreach. I was told that the God of this commission can deliver my wife from that affliction, that all I need to do is to accept Jesus and be in church the following Sunday to meet with God for my change of story. I showed up on Sunday. I heard the word of God the way I have never been taught. I gave my life to Christ, and the pastor prayed for me, declaring that the God of this commission and the God of our father, Bishop David Oyedepo, will deliver my wife speedily. Just like a dream of the night, God showed up after 3 days. I saw my wife running to hug me by herself. And this is someone the doctors have condemned to death, or at the best, paralysis, running to meet me. This can only be God. Of a truth, the God of Bishop David Oyedepo is mighty. Thank you, Jesus. And the testifier is Charles Ogidi, who is the doer of all these wonderful testimonies. That same God will rescue you today. In the mighty name of Jesus.
0: 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Jesus.

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This is more than a convention. 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Welcome to Ajax 2026, the annual Youth Alive Convention. Theme: Next Levels. 5 unforgettable days of power, purpose, revelation, impartation, and undeniable encounters with God. 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Come prepared, come expectant, come with a friend, because this mountain shall be a mountain of undeniable encounters for every youth. Ajax 2026 Next Levels. 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Jesus is Lord.

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1: There are burdens no one was created to carry. Cycles that refuse to end. Repeated disappointments. Unexplainable setbacks. Promises that never seem to materialize. But God never ordained his children to live under oppression. This Sunday, the 12th of July, 2026, is prophetically declared as our Breaking the Curses of Life service. 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The old story ends here. A new chapter begins now. Be there. Jesus is Lord.
0: We believe that you have been blessed by God's word today. For prayers, counseling, and inquiries about other Living Faith Church services, kindly reach out to our Global Contact Center on +234 70 80 63 8000. 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Be blessed.
2: Welcome to the month of July, the beginning of the second half of the year. Listen, this month, my God, who is too faithful to fail, will surprise you by doing new things in every department of your life. How do I know? The Bible says so. Revelation 21:5, and I read, it says, "Behold, I make all things new." Therefore, watch out, because beginning from this month, God will begin to make all things new in your life. New open doors, new opportunities in every area, your health, your finances, your career, new ideas that will take you to new levels in life. And as that happens, remember that God, who has done this in your life, will make it permanent. Therefore, I curse every barrier on your path to these new things that God has in store for you. In the name of Jesus Christ, I command it to be clear out of the way. Congratulations. Happy new month to you. And always remember, God is too faithful to fail as I await your testimonies. Amen.
1: The prophetic focus for the month of July 2026. Without any doubt, God, by His Word, has opened new chapters to the glorious destiny of every one of us in the Winners family all through the month of June. And to Him alone be all the glory. But when Christ opens any door, no devil can shut it. Therefore, every one of us should expect the doors to our glorious destiny to remain open till the end of time. In the name of Jesus Christ. Amen. But what is the Holy Ghost saying for the month of July 2026? Back in August 26, 1987, while away on a mission trip to the United States, the Holy Ghost delivered another clear mandate to me, saying, "Get back home and make my people rich." This command was so strong and compelling that I had to abandon all my scheduled meetings and rush back to Nigeria. Meanwhile, I began to question, why me, and what do I have to make anyone rich? Then the Holy Ghost opened me up to a scripture that answered my question, "As poor, yet making many rich, as having nothing, and yet possessing all things." 2 Corinthians 6:10. Therefore, the subject of financial prosperity is not just a doctrine in this commission, but a divine mandate.

No doubt, ever since this mandate was delivered, thousands around the world have been brought into realms of financial fortune, the dimension of which could only have been God, and to God be all the glory. Today, the world is facing the worst global economic challenges in history. But the good news is that God has a plan in place to exempt His people. For example, Israel dwelt in Goshen in the land of Egypt in the days of famine. But according to scriptures, they had possessions therein and grew and multiplied exceedingly. Genesis 47 verse 27. They were divinely exempted from the economic holocaust of their days. This goes to establish the fact that covenant people are indeed peculiar, and that as long as we are committed to the covenant of seed time and harvest, we will be exempted from the economic heat of our time. 1 Peter 2 verse 9, Deuteronomy 8 verse 18. God is all out to empower His people for supernatural wealth in these last days, so they can become channels for the release of His silver and gold ordained for building the latter house. Haggai 2 verse 3 to 9, Matthew 24 verse 14, Zechariah 1 verse 17. That is why our understanding of God's purpose for financial fortune in the kingdom is vital to determining our level of access to this realm of supernatural prosperity in these last days. 1 Samuel 13 verse 14, 1 Kings 8 verse 17, 1 Chronicles 29 verse 3 to 12. In the light of the above, all through this month of July, we shall be examining gateways to financial fortune. Therefore, the prophetic focus for the month of July 2026 is Financial Fortune is My Heritage. Job 22 verse 21 to 25. 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
2: Gateways to supernatural blessings in hard times. Gateways to supernatural blessings in hard times. We have already established the following facts in our first teaching, that the covenant of seed time and harvest is gateway to a world of supernatural blessings. In the book of Genesis chapter 8 and verse 22, he said, as long as the earth remains, seed time and harvest shall not cease. We've also come to discover that the covenant of seed time and harvest is the secret to exemption in hard times. The secret to exemption in hard times. Because in 2 Corinthians chapter 9, verse 6 down to verse 8, he said, he that sows sparingly shall also reap sparingly. He that sows bountifully shall reap also bountifully. Every man is as he purposes in his heart, so let him give, not grudgingly or of necessity, for God loveth a cheerful giver. And what is God's response? God is able to make all grace abound towards you, that you always, having all sufficiency in all things, may abound unto every good work. So this covenant of seed time and harvest is the platform for our exemption in hard times. We also discovered that our seed is not a financial donation, but a spiritual transaction that provokes divine favor on our lives. It is a spiritual transaction that provokes the release of divine favor on our lives. When Abraham took Isaac to the altar, there was a reaction from heaven. In the book of Genesis 22, verse 16 down to verse 18, he said, by myself have I sworn, that because you have done this thing and you have not withheld your son from me, he said, now in blessing I will bless you, and in multiplying I will multiply you, and your seed will become like the stars of heaven and like the sun that is by the seashore, and in your seed shall all the families of the earth be blessed. So we see from scriptures that it is a spiritual transaction that provokes divine favor on our lives. Now, it's important for us to recognize and understand that we have equality of access through the covenant of abundance. The covenant is God's divine equalizer. It gives us equality of access to abundance with God. This is so important. There is equality of access through the covenant of abundance. Romans chapter 10 and verse 12. The Bible says that there is no difference between the Jew and the Greek. The same Lord over all is rich unto all that call upon him. The same Lord. So it doesn't matter what your own background, your racial profile, your tribal profile may be. God says that there is no disadvantage in the kingdom. In the book of Revelation chapter 5, and verse 9 and verse 10. Look at what the Bible tells us here. And they sang a new song saying, thou art worthy to take the book and to open the seals thereof. For thou wast slain and hast redeemed us by thy blood out of every kindred, every tongue, every people, and every nation. And you have made us, who are the us now? Those who have been redeemed from every tongue, every kindred, every nation, every tribe. And has made us now to be kings and priests, and we shall reign on the earth. And among the provisions of our redemption, in verse 12, it said, what is the lamb that was slain to receive for us power and what? Riches. So it doesn't matter what your own profile may be, as far as God is concerned, the covenant gives you and I equality of access. Shout hallelujah. What that means is that no one is at a disadvantage. There is no one that is at a disadvantage. No matter where your starting point is, there is a future ahead of you. Remember the song that the choir just sang? My tomorrow must be better than today. There is something far greater awaiting you ahead as you position yourself in the covenant. I see grace coming upon each one of us for this. In the name of the Lord Jesus Christ. You believe it, say a loud amen.
3: Amen.
2: I said you believe it, say a loud amen.
3: Amen.
2: Our focus today are the terms. What are the terms of the covenant of supernatural blessings? We have seen already that the covenant gives us access to equality. There is equality of access by the covenant. So what are the terms of this covenant of supernatural blessings? We'll look at a few things here quickly, and I trust the Spirit of God will give us light and understanding. Number one is tithing. Tithing. And this is key to a world of supernatural blessing. Tithing. The tithe is the foundation to a world of abundance. The tithe is a foundation to a world of abundance. Tithe means tenth. 10% of whatever it is that God has brought as increase into your life. In the book of Genesis chapter 14, we see Abraham there engaging the tithe from verse 19 to 20. The Bible says that Abraham gave tithes of all. He gave tithes of all. Everything that was brought to him, he gave the tithes of all and presented it to Melchizedek. And in the book of Malachi chapter 3, verse 10 and verse 11, the Bible says, bring all the tithes into the storehouse that there may be meat in my house, and prove me now herewith, if I will not open the windows of heaven and pour you out a blessing that there be not room enough to receive it. He said, and I will rebuke the devourer for your sake, and he shall not destroy the fruit of your ground, neither shall your vine cast her fruit before her time, said the Lord. This is God speaking. He said, bring the tithe, bring the tenth percent of everything that I have brought your way. In the book of Leviticus, chapter 27 and verse 30, he said, all of the tithes of the land, whether of the seed of the land or of the fruit of the tree, is the Lord's. It is holy unto God. So our tithe is the foundation of our access to the blessing of abundance. It is the foundation of our access of our blessing of abundance. So if you are going to gain access to the blessing of abundance, we must become very conscious of the tithe. And this is both personal and corporate. We have heard the testimony of this commission. This commission began tithing when God unveiled and unraveled that mystery in 1987. At that time, annual income was less than 1 million. But then the tithe began, and God began to take the commission to unusual dimensions of heights. Today, we can see the result of it. You see, every commitment to any commandment of God makes you a commander in that department of life. Every commitment to any commandment of God makes you a commander in that department of life. So whether it be corporate or personal, engage this fundamental requirement of the tithe. It is a vital key to breakthrough. Shout hallelujah. I say shout hallelujah. I recall when I was sent to my last place of assignment, got there and arrived and were discussing with the leaders and discovered that we have been looking for property for so long, couldn't find. And discovered that we had not been paying tithe. So we took a decision that from the time the church started to that point, we will calculate all the tithe and we're going to pay the tithe. And we did that. Not only did God give us the property, not only did God develop the property, but within 7 years, what we paid as accumulated tithe over years was less than 1 month income. God catapulted the church to unusual dimension of blessing. Now listen very carefully. The future is always in the seed. Those who eat the seed eat the future. Those who eat the seed eat the future. Those who eat the seed eat the future. We are told, for example, that on a cob of corn, there's usually about 600 grains of corn. 600 grains of corn. Each one of those grains of corn is a seed that can be planted. And when planted, has the capacity to produce again. It means that with each one of those grains of corn, if they are planted, they can produce at least minimum of 2 cobs of corn. 2 cobs of corn, if you count 60 and 60, it is 120. If you planted 60 of that, it is 10% of that 1 cob of corn. Now calculate what comes out. There is more in what you release than what you keep. What you keep satisfies your today. What you release satisfies your tomorrow. If you are going to secure your tomorrow, it is in what you release, not in what you keep. That's why the Bible said it is more blessed to give than to receive. Everyone who eats today takes care of today. Those who give today take care of tomorrow. If you are going to be satisfied in your tomorrow, then you must be ready to release in your today. Because today is the factory of tomorrow. What tomorrow will look like is determined by what you do today. Our covenant demand of tithing must be jealously guarded in order to secure our future. Shout hallelujah. Number two is our worship offering. The Bible makes us understand in the book of Deuteronomy chapter 16, verse 16 and 17, it says that when we appear before the Lord, we are not to appear empty. We must come with our seed in our hand. And what are we doing with the seed? We have come to worship him. And you see, when you talk about worship, you are talking about honoring him according to his worth. According to his worth. It is worship. Worshipping him or honoring him according to his worth to you. It means that we must present to God seed that is honorable to God. So many people treat their worship offering just like a pack tot. But it must be something that we present that is honorable to God. Now, God knows our level. So we must give according to the blessing of the Lord that is upon our lives. It is not about the volume, but the value. What is the value to you? We give him what he is worthy of. That's what worship offerings are about. He said, everyone appear before the Lord, let him do so and not appear empty. And why is that so? He that sows sparingly shall reap also sparingly. He that sows bountifully shall reap also bountifully. Every man as he purposes in his heart, so let him give. So giving is sowing, and it is sowing that precedes reaping. Giving is sowing, and it is sowing that precedes reaping. So we must begin to take advantage of our opportunity for sowing. Somebody once said, he took a mango seed and said, what do you see? And somebody said, I see a mango seed. He said, no. Inside this mango seed, I see a mango plantation. He said, why do you say so? Because in this seed is a tree. And in this tree are many seeds. And in those seeds are many trees. There is a future in your starting point. It may look like it is little today, but there is plenty in it tomorrow if you know how to sow it today. Is somebody getting it now? Think about how many mango seeds are inside one mango tree. That is how many mango trees are inside that original seed. So there is much more of a future in what you have today if you learn to sow what you have to secure what you desire. My prayer is that the grace to begin to engage this wholeheartedly will come afresh upon us in Jesus' name. Number three is giving towards kingdom advancement endeavors. Giving towards kingdom advancement. In the book of Haggai chapter 1 verse 3 down to verse 14, We are told there the condition of the children of Judah, how that everything seemed upside down. And the reason was simple. He said, because my house lies in waste, and every one of you goes back to your own house. He said, therefore, you have taken out plenty, you have brought in little, because you put it in pocket with holes. He said, I call the drought, because you have not honored my agenda. You have kept it on the back seat. We must understand that one of the vital platforms for gaining access to the provision of God's abundance is given towards kingdom advancement. The Bible tells us in the book of Psalm 102, verse 13 to 15, it says to us that thou will arise and have mercy upon Zion, for the time to favor her, yet the set time is come. He said, for thy servants take pleasure in her stones and favor the very dust thereof. What is the result? He says, so the heathen shall fear the name of the Lord, and all the kings of the earth thy glory. Every kingdom advancement platform is an opportunity for a change of level financially. Every kingdom advancement platform. You hear testimonies of people who take advantage of various platforms and God dramatically changes their story. I can't forget the story of a particular one of us, one of our sisters here in this church. She was sent somewhere in the north, to go and serve during her NYSC. And she got there and took her little allowance, was in a village church around the place she was serving. And she took her little allowance and bought paint and used it to paint the church. Lord, as I'm painting the church, decorate my life. She took that paint and painted the church. When she was standing to share her testimony, somebody in whose family nobody has ever seen breakthrough was sharing humbling testimonies of how God opened doors for her. Never had to work a job in her life. Simply God began to open business doors. She was talking about house in the US, house in the UK. Breakthrough on every side on the basis of the advancement of the kingdom. Every kingdom advancement platform is an opportunity for a change of level. Every kingdom advancement platform is an opportunity for a change of level. So every time you see an opportunity, dive into it. Don't wait for it. Dive into it. You take advantage of it and you dive into it with speed. That's how God changes the stories of people. There are so many people who are waiting to be called. No. Opportunities that are seen are seized by those who see them. They are seized. You take advantage of them and dive into them and see how God begins to change your story. For somebody hearing my voice today, I see God changing your story dramatically. Amen. If you believe it, say a loud amen. Amen. Number four is rearing an altar of sacrifice unto the Lord. Rearing an altar of sacrifice unto the Lord. Psalm 126 verse 1 to 6. He said, when the Lord turned again the captivity of Zion, we're like them that dreamed. He said, our mouth was filled with laughter, our tongue was singing. And then said the hidden among themselves, the Lord has done great things for them. And we confirmed it also. God has done great things for us, whereof we are glad. He said, now turn our captivity, O Lord, as the streams of the south. He said, those that sow in tears, that sacrifice. Those that sow in tears shall reap in joy. He that goes bearing precious seed weeping shall doubtless return, coming with his sheaves rejoicing. So our sacrifice is a platform for our turnaround. Our sacrifice is a platform for our turnaround. Every time you have the prompting to rear an altar of sacrifice, it is a platform for dramatic and supernatural turnaround. I see that becoming somebody's experience in the name of the Lord Jesus Christ. If you believe it, say loud amen. Amen. One of us stood on this altar and she said that she came down to Shiloh and the Lord ministered to her about what she should give as sacrifice. And the sacrifice was in foreign currency. And she made that covenant with God for that sacrifice. And that was in December. And those of us who are in Nigeria know what happened to dollar and naira between December and January and February. All kinds of dramatic rearrangement. Everything rearranged from what she thought. But she said, look, I went forth and gave the sacrifice. I put everything I had together. And she said, jobs began to come from everywhere. And the Lord said, my daughter, be patient. These are Ishmaels. Wait for your Isaac. And suddenly the Isaac job came. According to her, ushered her into an unusual realm where now her tithe is paid in 6 digits. You know, 6 digits tithe means minimum 7-digit income. Just dramatic change of level. Dramatic change of level on the basis of sacrifice. He said, gather my saints together, those that have made a covenant with me by sacrifice. So many of us can testify of how sacrifices have changed our story. One sacrifice changing level, turning stories around, bringing dimensions of blessing that you could have never attained. For somebody hearing my voice today, I see you being ushered into dimensions of blessing that will bring tears of joy into your eyes. Amen. You believe it? Say it loud, amen. Amen. Number 5 is giving to the challenged. Giving to the challenged. Giving to the challenged. Proverbs 28 and verse 27. The Bible tells us there very clearly. Proverbs 28, 27. He that giveth to the poor shall not lack. But he that hideth his face shall have many a curse. He that giveth to the poor shall not lack. One of the channels of blessing is our commitment to the well-being of the challenged. So many of us, particularly in this season, have been taking advantage of opportunity to be a blessing to those who are challenged in one area or the other, particularly through the Kingdom Care Covenant, seeing to their well-being, seeing to their feeding, seeing to them being transported to church. I'd like you to know something. You are not wasting your time. You are not wasting your resources. You are packaging blessings for your future. Is somebody getting it now? You are packaging blessings for your future. You are not wasting your time. You are not wasting your resources. You are packaging blessings for your future. That's one of the platforms through which we gain access to the supernatural blessings that God has in store for us. If you look through scriptures in the book of Psalm 41, we discover that this blessing is more than our material resources. Psalm 41 verse 1 to 3. It said, blessed is he that considers the poor. It said, the Lord will deliver him in time of trouble. The Lord will preserve him and keep him alive. He shall be blessed on the earth. Thou will not deliver him to the will of his enemy. What will you do to him? You will strengthen him upon the bed of languishing. Thou will make all his bed in his sickness. It's so important. So as we engage in seeing to the well-being of the challenged, God preserves us, God blesses us, God decorates us. We have heard the testimony before, the story that was told of John D. Rockefeller. He was told that around the age of 50 thereabout, that he had a condition and he was not going to live very long. In fact, he was not to see his 52nd birthday. So, having been blessed of God, he thought, now that I have all of these blessings, let me see how I can be a blessing to people. So he began to bless people, set up his foundation, and began to give, and began to give, and began to give, and began to give. And as he kept giving, he kept living. He kept giving, he kept living. He was on the bed of languishing, but because he kept giving, God kept strengthening him. He lived until the age of 97. Now, the question is, I wonder whether the doctor who told him that he would die at 52 will still be alive when he died at 97. They must have buried the doctor a long time ago. He gave his way to strength. He gave his way to strength. He kept giving, he kept living. He kept giving, he kept living. Let's understand that every time we have the opportunity to be a blessing to one person or the other that is challenged, we are positioning ourselves for blessings that are beyond material. Now hear this and hear it very well. No matter how much money you have, you can't buy health. You can't buy health. I heard a very pathetic story A very wealthy man, one of the wealthiest men in the world, he said his father became very sick. And because he had so much money, he was taking the father everywhere around the world. Everywhere they said, there's one research like he would take him everywhere. He said after he had taken him all around, it was clear that no matter how much money he threw at this sickness, there was no solution. He came to the realization that the answer to the problem was not money again. Hear this and hear it very well. The blessings of God procure for us what money cannot buy. It procures for us what money cannot buy. When sickness is ravaging a body, that person is concerned is not money again. Money is the last thing that is on his mind. That's the last thing on his mind. One of us shared a testimony how he had a condition and he said things got so bad, he was treating himself, he kept selling his houses in order to take care of his body. He sold 6 houses. He had 7 properties, he had sold 6. The only one he didn't sell was because he couldn't find the document. Until Jesus stepped in and did what money could not do. For you and I, as we remain on this pathway of the covenant, what money cannot do, Jesus will do on our behalf. If you believe it, say a loud amen. Amen. Number 6 is given to parents. Given to parents. Ephesians 6 verse 2 and verse 3 in particular. The Bible says, honor your father and your mother. It says, which is the first commandment with a promise, that it may be well with thee and that thou mayest live long on the earth. Honor your father and your mother is more than greet your father and your mother. It's more than prostrate for your father and your mother. Honor your father and your mother has to do with substance. Say with me, substance. Talk to me, say with me, substance. You cannot outgreet the place of giving. No matter how you prostrate, when you stand up, God demands that you give. Is somebody getting it now? God demands that you do what? That you give. That is one of the covenant responsibilities that we have. Giving. And let's understand that it is our right positioning in the covenant that covers our well-being on the earth. He said, as you do that, he said, it shall be well with you on the earth. It shall be well with you. So let us position ourselves correctly. As we do that, God begins to provoke unusual blessings upon our lives. I see grace coming upon us for this in the name of Jesus. Number 7 is given to ministers of the gospel. Given to ministers of the gospel. Given to ministers of the gospel. Those who God uses to bless you, as you are prompted by the Holy Spirit, you give as you are directed. Shout hallelujah. In all of this, let's take note of this. That every one of these 7 platforms of giving requires that we begin to guide our affairs with discretion. Psalm 112 and verse 1 to 10. The Bible speaking about that blessed man. He said he will guide his affairs with discretion. So draw a budget. Draw what? Draw a budget. You budget your tithe. It's already automatic. It's 10%. You budget your worship offering. How much am I giving to God every time I appear before God? It's not guesswork. It's not what you'll be looking at. How much am I going to give today? No. There should be a budget. You guide your affairs with discretion. Now, you see, the truth is that the giving covenant does not work with those who are frivolous. There must be discretion. There are people who give, but their giving is big boy. Yes, give that man 5,000. That one, 10,000. This one, the way he greeted me today, take 20,000. That is not giving. That is not what? That is not giving. Now listen carefully. Any seed that is not planted in the required environment has no future. It is a seed, yes. But because it's not planted where it should go, it has no future. If you take a seed and throw it inside a bottle, don't expect a fruit tomorrow. It is where you put the seed that determines what you can expect from the seed. There are so many people that lack discretion in their giving. And as a result of that, there is no result. If we are going to produce results, we must engage the power of discretion. We must engage the power of discretion. We must guide our affairs with discretion. Shout hallelujah. These are the things that make for productivity in our given life. I pray again today that God's grace will be made available for us in Jesus' name. You are a child of destiny. Say with me, I'm a child of destiny. Say louder, I'm a child of destiny. The Bible tells us that in Romans 8, verse 29 and 30, whom he did foreknow, he also did predestinate to be conformed to the image of his son. Secondly, destiny is not a destination. It is an adventure. It is not a destination. It is an adventure. It's a journey. The path of the just is as a shining light. It shines more and more to the perfect day. It's an adventure. It's a journey. You can put it this way. Destiny is a process. It's a process. It's a process. An arrival is in phases. You are arriving from one phase to the other. Arrival is in phases. No one that is a giant on the earth today was born a giant. Is that true? Everyone you see today that is a giant, very big, very tall, was not born a giant. That man that you see that is 7 foot tall, he was still inside his mother's womb as a fetus. Very small. So that the giant potential is in him does not mean his beginning was not small. Hello? Okay, will you not be afraid if you give birth to a child? The child arrived on the earth, came out of the mother's womb, smiled with 32 teeth, and told you as he arrived, "Thank you, Daddy, I've come." Not that you are not expecting that child to eventually have teeth, but on the day of arrival, it is too early for him to have 32 teeth smiling at you and talking on the day of arrival. He said, "Daddy, I'm here." Daddy with tears, mother with tears, doctor with tears, baby will be left there. Are you getting what I'm saying? Why? Because even though the potential for those teeth are there, the child must arrive as a baby, be helpless in that small state, and grow into adulthood. Please hear this. Don't be in a hurry for the future you will still get to. Those who jump up, come down. Those who grow up, stay up. Those who jump up, they will come down. Those who grow up, they will stay up. If I jump now, you measure the height I've jumped to, I can jump up to the height that may make me 7 feet, but after I reach there, I'm coming down. But the person who has grown steadily from 1 foot, 2 foot, 3 feet, 4 feet, 5 feet, 6 feet, 7 feet, eight, any day he wakes up, he is still 7 foot. Why? Because he has grown to it. So many people are seeking to jump. They don't want to grow. Life is in phases. Men are in sizes. Life is in phases. Men are in sizes. Because people want to jump, they keep cutting corners. They keep trying to find ways to make it quick without going through the process. Every product is the outcome of a process. Every product is the outcome of a process. What you will become tomorrow is determined by the process that you are willing to go through today. You can't wake up and become a medical doctor without going through certain processes. There is a process that emerges with you becoming the product. This means that you and I must understand that our small beginning does not mean a small tomorrow. Everything big starts small. Be comfortable with your beginning, and then you can secure your ending. Be comfortable with it. This is so important. There is a great future, but it has a small beginning. So be comfortable with where you are starting from. The master gave to each one of his servants one pound. But inside that 1 pound was authority over cities. As they committed themselves to the small beginning, God gave them the glorious ending. Zechariah chapter 4 and verse 10. The Bible tells us that we should not despise the day of small things. Now, the good news is that every child of God has a glorious destiny. Say with me, I have a glorious destiny. Secondly, every child of God has a prosperous destiny. Say with me, I have a prosperous destiny. Thirdly, every child of God has a royal destiny. Say with me, I have a royal destiny. Number four, every child of God has an enviable destiny. Say with me, I have an enviable destiny. But what must I do to realize it? Number one, be born again and remain so. Be born again and remain so. Except you are born again, you cannot see the kingdom of God. John 3 verse 3. Number two, be spiritually minded. Be spiritually minded. The Bible says to us there that the carnal man cannot receive the things of the spirit. Romans 8 verse 6, he said, "For to be carnally minded is death, but to be spiritually minded is life and peace." Be spiritually minded. Number three, be committed to the leading of the Holy Spirit. When God guides you, he guides you to the various chapters of the fulfillment of destiny. He guides you. That's why before it talks about us as manifesting as sons of God, Romans 8, 19, it begins by telling us in verse 14, that as many as are led by the Spirit, they shall become the sons of God. When God is guiding you, he guides you in the pathway for the fulfillment of destiny. So don't live life by the various opportunities that come your way. Live life via the direction of the Holy Spirit. Let him guide you. Let him guide you. Let him dictate your steps. Don't run where everybody else is running. Make sure that you are following the guidance of the Spirit. The guidance of the Spirit. What is popular may not be what God has ordained for you. Follow the guidance of the Spirit of God. Very important. Number four, stay in love with God. If you want to have your glorious destiny fulfilled, your prosperous destiny fulfilled, your royal destiny fulfilled, stay in love with God. 1 Corinthians chapter 2 verse 9, the Bible says, eyes have not seen, he has not heard, neither has he entered the heart of man the things God has prepared for them that love him. Stay in love with God. When you are a lover of God, you end a wonder to your world. Stay in love with God. Number five, be committed to craving for increasing revelation. Every change of dimension in revelation brings about a transition to higher dimensions of glory. 2 Corinthians 3, 18, we are with open face beholding as in a glass the glory of God, we are changed from glory to glory. And number six, be committed to a lifestyle of praise and worship. Praising God always. Rejoicing before God always. Glorifying God always. Not complaining, not murmuring, but giving praise unto him. Celebrating him. Shout hallelujah. 1 Corinthians 10:10, he said, many of them were destroyed because they murmured. They murmured and they were destroyed by the destroyer. So no murmuring. Keep celebrating God. Keep glorifying God. Keep honoring God. As you keep giving him the glory, he keeps changing your level, opening new chapters from one level and one dimension to the other. Shout hallelujah. Don't let anything ever get you down. Let your joy and rejoicing, your celebration of God be perpetual. When you wake up in the morning, always start by saying, Father Jesus, thank you. Thank you. Another day is here. I give you the glory. I celebrate you. You are worthy of praise. You are worthy of glory. Begin with glorifying him. Begin with praising him. Begin with celebrating him. Shout hallelujah. As we do that, we begin to see his hand manifesting in unusual dimensions. In conclusion, believers have a destiny of no limits in Christ. Therefore, expect the opening of a new chapter in this prophetic service. A new chapter is opening for you today in the name of the Lord Jesus. Lift your hand, give thanks to God, appreciate him. He's worthy of praise. Father, thank you. Blessed be your name. You are worthy of praise. In Jesus' precious name, we have prayed. If you are here and you have not surrendered your life to Jesus, that is the starting point. No one can escape except they accept the way of salvation. Wherever you are not yet born again. You don't have
3: a relationship with Jesus, a connection with Jesus, wherever you are, this is your opportunity. I want to pray with you. I want to pray with you. I want to pray with you. Very quickly. You want to give your life to Jesus? You want to become a child of God? He's worthy of praise and worthy of glory. Also, there are those who are here who need to rededicate their lives to Jesus. Something has gone wrong somewhere. You know it in your heart. Nobody may know it, but inside your heart, you know you have lost connection with Jesus. It is not how it used to be before. And you want to return so that you can be restored. You want to rededicate your life to Jesus quickly. He's never tired of saving, never tired of delivering. Thank you, Lord. Thank you, Jesus. Blessed be your holy name. Hallelujah. Lift up your right hand as you pray this prayer after me from the depth of your heart. Say loud and clear, Lord Jesus, I come to you today as a sinner. I cannot help myself, but I know you died for me. On the third day, you rose again just to save me. Jesus, come into my life as my Lord and Savior. Take control of me from this day forward. I will follow you, no turning back. Thank you, Jesus, for saving me. In Jesus' name, amen. Keep your hand lifted. Father, thank you today for these precious ones. They have come today in response to your call. And we thank you, Lord, because no one comes to you that you ever reject. Thank you for accepting them. Let the blessings of salvation answer in each one of their lives. Thank you, Father, and thank you, Lord. In Jesus' precious name we pray. Amen and amen. Congratulations. It's a brand new day for you.
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0: There are burdens no one was created to carry. Cycles that refuse to end. Repeated disappointments. Unexplainable setbacks. Promises that never seem to materialize. But God never ordained his children to live under oppression. This is Sunday, the 12th of July, 2026, is prophetically declared as our Breaking the Curses of Life service. 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Whether it is failure without explanation, chronic hardship, affliction, repeated disappointment, or every force resisting your God-ordained destiny, the power of God shall bring lasting liberty. It shall also double as our special monthly communion service, a covenant table of deliverance and victory. 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You can also stream live on YouTube by searching Living Faith Church Worldwide. The old story ends here. A new chapter begins now. Be there. Jesus is Lord.
1: Soaking you in His presence.
2: One song at a time. Don't you

prophetic focus for the month of July 2026. Without any doubt, God, by His Word, has opened new chapters to the glorious destiny of every one of us in the Winners family all through the month of June. And to Him alone be all the glory. But when Christ opens any door, no devil can shut it. Therefore, every one of us should expect the doors to our glorious destiny to remain open till the end of time. In the name of Jesus Christ. Amen. But what is the Holy Ghost saying for the month of July 2026? Back in August 26, 1987, while away on a mission trip to the United States, the Holy Ghost delivered another clear mandate to me, saying, "Get back home and make my people rich." This command was so strong and compelling that I had to abandon all my scheduled meetings and rush back to Nigeria. Meanwhile, I began to question, why me? And what do I have to make anyone rich? Then the Holy Ghost opened me up to a scripture that answered my question. As poor, yet making many rich. As having nothing, and yet possessing all things. 2 Corinthians 6 verse 10. Therefore, the subject of financial prosperity is not just a doctrine in this commission, but a divine mandate. No doubt, ever since this mandate was delivered, thousands around the world have been brought into realms of financial fortune, the dimension of which could only have been God, and to God be all the glory. Today, the world is facing the worst global economic challenges in history. But the good news is that God has a plan in place to exempt His people. For example, Israel dwelt in Goshen in the land of Egypt in the days of famine. But according to scriptures, they had possessions therein and grew and multiplied exceedingly. Genesis 47 verse 27. They were divinely exempted from the economic holocaust of their days. These goes to establish the fact that covenant people are indeed peculiar, and that as long as we are committed to the covenant of seed time and harvest, we will be exempted from the economic heat of our time.

0: fortune in the kingdom is vital to determining our level of access to this realm of supernatural prosperity in these last days. 1 Samuel 13 verse 14, 1 Kings 8 verse 17, 1 Chronicles 29 verse 3 to 12. In the light of the above, all through this month of July, we shall be examining gateways to financial fortune. Therefore, the prophetic focus for the month of July 2026 is financial fortune is my heritage. Job 22 verse 21 to 25. 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

0: 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Welcome to Ajax 2026, the annual Youth Alive Convention. 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
0: There are burdens no one was created to carry. Cycles that refuse to end. Repeated disappointments. Unexplainable setbacks. Promises that never seem to materialize. 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This Sunday, the 12th of July, 2026, is prophetically declared as our Breaking the Curses of Life service. 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The old story ends here. A new chapter begins now. Be there. Jesus is Lord.
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1: Gateways to supernatural blessings in hard times. Now, please note that visions, revelations, dreams, and goals are all definitions of expected outcome. Expected outcome. If it's from the world, expected outcome as revealed in his word. But many are so engrossed with the euphoria of expected outcomes without being mindful of the process that will lead there. They are just basking under euphoria. He became poor that I through his word might be made rich. My God, he's settled. That's okay. What's the process to realizing that provision? Now watch. People's eyes are here. They see only the end. Because they are not looking down, they keep stumbling. They keep stumbling. Because their eyes are here. Yes, the vision that this ministry will have, churches across the nations of the earth, vibrant churches. You know, God can be very humorous. There was not one yet when he said that. Now to not be looking for how to get across the nations at that time will be madness. No, you start from the locality. There you are. No one is born a giant. All this make rich quick or get rich quick syndrome is of the devil. There's always a process. You want a baby? You need to be pregnant first and believe in the reality of labor room. You need to. We've come thus far by faith. My God. You better know it's a journey. God's financial funding agenda is not a press button store. It's an adventure. Walk with me and I will tell you my covenant. It's a walk. Genesis chapter 12, chapter 17, verse 1 and 2. You cannot but stumble with your eyes on top of your head. No one jumps from primary 1 to 6, no matter how brilliant. That is so brilliant, my friend. Let him go to 6 straight. 5++ GPA won't jump from 100 level to 400. Life is a journey. The journey of 1,000,000 miles begins with only one step. There's always a process to get across to our expected outcome. Building from the bottom up is the only way to the top. May the Lord grant each one of us understanding. Starting from where you are, you know to where you are going. You can't start from where you are going. No, you start from where you are. There is nothing magical or mystical about God. No games, no gimmicks. With my encounter with the mystery of financial fortune, 1982, you would think I was a victim of financial misfortune. But I knew what he said. And I knew what to do to realize what he said in the ultimate. Get back home, my man. I put rich. I said, God, me? How? He said, no, as poor, I'm making many rich. Go and show them what I've shown you. That was the only way I got persuaded. I wasn't a candidate to say to anybody, God sent me to come and make you rich. Show us your riches first. It is not knowing where to start that has kept many believers suspended. One of the greatest offenses of your ministry today is prosperity. Many are offended in this ministry. Well, many are wondering why God has not canceled this ministry. They are so angry. Nonsense. Now, but that's not where we started from. When I tell you that our first year, full scale year as a church ministry was 18,000. That was a lot of promotion. If you take it all from powerhouse, was there any month we saw 1,000? No. 500? Too much. Too much. One step and another, the longest journey is made. Get set for a walk with God in the covenant. and you are sure to be established in the realm of his fortune in hard times. Get set to work with God. Don't be a waster, you know, just throwing things around. He shall guide his affairs with discretion. If you settle down to see how much waste you engage with, you'll be sorry for yourself. Most people, I mean, a number of us in this family are so used to discipline, decorum. I told you a humorous story. One of my mentors said, we were at the airport one day, somebody greeted him and said, give him 500. I said, for what? For greeting you? No, I don't do that. The man too hard, he laughed. I also laughed, and that was the conclusion. Is it helping the poor? Is it offering? Is it tithe? What is it for? It's time to get set for that work. Is that work with patience that brought your church to where we are? Is that work that will bring you into the ultimate of God's plan for your all and rest in time of crisis? And it's never late to be right. Start now. Gateways to financial fortune. We have pictures of financial fortune in scriptures, and every prophetic word shall be fulfilled before Jesus returns. In Job 22 verse 21, we saw a picture of financial fortune. Job 22 verse 21, acquaint now thyself with him and be at peace, thereby shall good come unto thee. Receive, I pray thee, the law from it. So there's a law that launches men into what you're about to read. And lay up his words in your heart. If you return to the Almighty, you shall be built up. No games, no gimmicks. Thou shalt put away iniquity from the tabernacles. Then shalt thou lay up gold as dust. Come and say fortune. Let me hear you say fortune. And the gold of offers, the stones of the brooks. Yea, the Almighty shall be thy defense, and thou shalt have what? Plenty of them. It's a picture. It's a glimpse. His realm is taking us to. Joel chapter 2 verse 21. Fear not, O Lord, because fearful things are all around the world today. And be glad and rejoice, for the Lord will do what? Great things. In fearful times. Be not afraid, ye beasts of the field. For the pastures of the wilderness do spring. For the tree beareth her fruit. The fig tree, the vine do yield their strength. Verse 23. Be glad then, ye children of Israel, and rejoice in the Lord your God. For he has given you the former rain moderately, and will cause to come down for you the rain, the former rain, the later rain, the first month. So he's talking about the later rain era, the end time church. What will happen? And the floors shall be full of wheat, and the fat shall overflow with new wine and oil. And I will restore to you the years that the locust has eaten, the cankerworm, the caterpillar, the palmer worm, my great army which I sent among you. And what? You shall eat what? In plenty. And be satisfied. And praise the name of the Lord that has dealt wondrously with you. And my people shall never be. That's God's agenda. Beautiful destination. But the demands of the process must be embraced to get there. We're all getting there. Amen. Those who are there will go further. Amen. Those who are just entering, you will get there. Amen. So there's a law, and there are principles that guide the working of that law. That's what we must get to see, we can actualize this agenda. In Deuteronomy chapter 8 and verse 18, but thou shalt remember the Lord thy God, for it is he that has given thee power to get wealth, that he may establish to you his covenant, as it is unto thy father, as it is this day. So there is his covenant that we must enter into to actualize his financial fortune agenda. It's not the agenda of a church, the doctrine of an apostolic ministry. It is his covenant. And inaugurated that covenant in chapter 8 of Genesis, after the flood, God said, I will no longer clear the earth anymore as I did, but from henceforth. Each one who wants to kill himself. From henceforth, seed time and harvest shall not cease. You take it from verse 20. God swore that covenant when he saw the sacrifice of Noah to avert the curse on the earth. And there established the covenant of seed time and harvest. That's as reliable as the covenant of the day and of the night. Cold and heat, summer and winter, seed time and harvest. So under any condition, under any climatic condition under heaven, this covenant works. The good news is you have escaped.
2: Amen.
1: You have escaped.
2: Amen.
1: You have escaped.
2: Amen.
1: As mentioned earlier, our access to every redemptive provision is revelation. I commend you to God and to the word of his grace, which is able to build you up and give you access to your inheritance among the saints. Acts 20:32. 2 Peter 1:3, the word says, according as his divine power has given unto us all things that pertain unto life and godliness through the knowledge of him who has called us unto glory and virtue. Only access, revelation. But only the spiritual can access revelation. This roadblock one, only the spiritual can access revelation. Psalm 25 verse 14, the secret of the Lord is only with them that fear him. And he, God, will show them his covenant. 1 Corinthians 2:14, but the natural man receives not the things of the Spirit of God, for their foolishness to him. Neither can he know them, because they can only be spiritually comprehended no other way. Only the spiritual can access revelation. 1 Corinthians 3:3, Paul was talking to the Corinthians, for ye are yet carnal. So one can be born again and still be carnal. Ye are still carnal. Ye walk like men. So it takes a spiritual repositioning to access revelation. Otherwise, you join the scorners. It's not true, Jade, my friend. No. I know what I'm doing. You don't know what you are doing. How can you see, for God's sake, tangible testimonies from your friend, Christian friend, your business partner, and still doubt its reality? The Bible calls it an evil heart of unbelief. Evil heart of unbelief. Hebrews chapter 3, verse 12. I cast that evil heart of unbelief out of everyone today.
2: Yeah.
1: Mark 4, verse 11. Unto you is given to know the mysteries of the kingdom of heaven. But to them that are outside, these things are mere stories. They are not worth a thing to them. They are mere stories. Who are the one without? He said, without are the dogs. Revelation 22, verse 15. Without are the dogs. Who are the dogs? Those who take pleasure in returning back to their vomit. I'm sorry next tomorrow. So it takes spiritual discipline to flow in revelation. It takes spiritual discipline to flow in revelation. That's why most people carry about the stories of the gospel, no answer to the mysteries, so they can command dominion on the things they claim to have found. 2 Peter 2:22, he said, it's come to pass, the dog is back to his vomit. So we need to package ourselves, striving in faith to keep living a life that pleases God. Joe was a man that feared God and eschewed evil. He became the greatest of all businessmen in his time. And he told us the story, as I was in the days of my youth, when the secret of God was granted me, I found myself in fortune. The fear of God in chapter 1, the mystery behind in chapter 29, verse 4. Even Thomas, when he saw Jesus, my Lord and my God, people see tangibles and they scorn. No, I don't know. But I want to suppose that even though the church may not take money from bank, there might be individuals in the church that give a soft loan to the church without interest, because the church, we are never borrowed. It's not true. Okay. That's to you. Even the hardened Jews, they saw that woman tore the hem of his garment and was made whole. They kept scrambling for it from all over. They don't believe him. But that this woman got this thing by doing this, I must get my own. And they were made perfectly whole. Matthew 14:36. You take it from Matthew 9:20-21 or 20-22. That woman touched the hem of his garment and the flow of blood stopped. They said, hey, oh yeah, by all means, nobody can stop me. Peter, James, and John, do your worst. Today, not today. Everybody broke the protocols, the security. And as many as touching were made perfectly. I mean, hardened the Jews. You are a believer. Why are you reading negative minutes of people's testimonies? Why are you? Start thinking good things. Start thinking good things. Somebody say, I've been given something in my zone and God has been blessing it. Carry meaning. There's nothing there. It's just a circumstance. I mean, am I not giving transport? Well done. You know the red-headed lizard? It's always doing like this. Maybe you did, but your attitude was wrong. Your attitude was wrong. You know, we are the ones in this zone. So, anybody but in a transportation challenge, we are the challengers. Amen. The attitude may be wrong. It's your turn at last. You will not be found among these corners again. Yeah. Watch. Even natural men wish themselves long life and prosperity. Wicked human beings. So why do you think God wish you long life and suffering? Okay, let me tell you my wish in case you don't know. I have no other pleasure than to hear that my sons are walking in the truth. I wish above all things that you may prosper and be in health. So it's not our ambition, it's God's agenda.
3: Yes, sir.
1: It's God's will. Prosper us. That's far beyond your earnings. People are tied to it today. Far beyond your business profits. People are tied to it today. Flourishing hard times means you carry money and you don't have what to buy. That king cried out, if God does not help you, where will I help you from? I ran from my house. There's no food to eat. They were selling dungs of doves. Dungs. Doves we shit. Human beings we collect and cook. Now, they began to trade their sons for food. We eat your son today. Tomorrow we eat my own. I became a fish. Okay, they kill my son. Then tomorrow they say, where's your son? You have gone to hide your son. You say, oh no, my king. Covenant is broken. We ate my son yesterday. Today we are to kill his son. We can't find him. Hard times are not coming. Hard times are here for anyone who have eyes to see. Yet there are people smiling in the midst of these hard times. Why not come and join that army? Join that army. Join that army. Without cutting corners, without playing at your business partners, come join it. Without cheating on your company where you're working, come join that chariot. It's a real one. But as far as your eyes can see, until we like give it. I mean, you have read it, okay. You have had it, okay. But have you seen it? You must get to the point where you see the reality of this provision and what it takes to realize it. I'm sent on this mission, so he gave me the word to say, I'm sent. I didn't come. And since I came down with that mandate as delivered by him, by grace of election, it has changed the face of Christianity, especially across Africa. To the glory of God. Your story must change. Your story must change. Now, I got grievously persecuted for teaching this. I was in a meeting where I almost died. It was a mercy. Mercy of God. A friend of mine took up the mandate, began to pieces it. The words were like arrows into my flesh. He said, this prosperity, I can still remember that statement, is dialectically materialistic. Amen. This is the devil wanting to corrupt the revival in Nigeria. Amen. So I was an agent of the devil. You know when? 83, sir. A friend. How I drove home, I can't tell. Whether I was on gear one or two. I can't tell, sir, before God. I got to my wife, said, how was the meeting? I said, great. I thought I was to minister on that schedule, but I misread the program. It was one to minister. So I felt I should just enjoy myself before the Lord. It was suffering. My wife said, "Won't you eat?" I said, "No, no, no." Because I mustn't say what I had. I mustn't pass that venom to anybody else. So I covered myself and went before the Lord to smear my body with ointment. But I came out of it. She never heard that word from me in 7 years. After it had been turned to a testimony. Don't pass venom. Don't pass venom. Don't pass venom. When I see commentators or ministers, I just wonder, have you ever seen a referee get an award in any sporting event, including Olympics? That is the best referee in the world. No, that can't be best. You are just a referee. That's what you are. You are in a career. You are not. You are not a candidate for medals. So why disturb your life commenting up and down? You are not working in the radio house where you're commentator. So relax now. And when they talk against you, relax. If it's newspaper, it's one day lifespan. Nobody will buy it tomorrow. If it's magazine, 1 month maximum. And the effect will be winning. Have you seen this magazine? Yeah, I've seen it. You won't read it again. So why are you breaking your head? When somebody insulted you on social media and has changed in 1 second. They have seen somebody else who insult. Relax. Face where you are going. I knew I heard from God, so I held tight to what I heard. And see the effect of what I heard today. May you hear from God this time. May you see what God is saying to you this time. In the name of Jesus. In the name of Jesus. In the name of Jesus. Now, very quickly, before our time is out, what is a covenant? Because we are saying that the covenant of seed time and harvest is the secret behind our exemption in hard times. What is a covenant? I've defined a covenant as a deal enacted by God based on well-defined terms and sealed with an oath. Here is God saying, I have this covenant package for you if you're interested. Lord, I'm interested. Okay. These are the terms that will deliver the goods of this covenant, if you truly are interested. So it's a deal enacted by God. His covenant. His covenant that is sworn unto thy fathers as it is this day. When God made a promise to Abraham, because he could swear by no greater, he swore by himself. It's a covenant sworn to by God. Hebrews 6. 12 to 18. It's a covenant sworn to by God for delivery. If you will do what the terms of this covenant demands. Now we have a lot of blessed people, and we're all blessed people in this church. We're all in various stages of his blessings. Child enter the rich among you, not to be high-minded, nor trusting on certain riches, but in the living God that gives us all things we need to enjoy, that they do good, that they be rich in good works, thereby laying stuff for them, say, against the time to come, that they may hold on supplies from eternal source. Eternal source. 1 Timothy 6, 17 to 19. So it's not giving out of poverty, it's giving to stay under an open heaven. Amen. Giving to stay under an open heaven. The covenant is not a press button platform. No. You Philippians know also that in the beginning of the gospel, no church communicated with me concerning giving and receiving. Philippians 4, verse 15. While I was in Thessalonica, you sent to my need, or whatever. Once and again. Once and again. Once and again. You know, the terms are so implicit. They're so interesting. Once and again. If I were giving out of poverty, I would have stopped. Poverty left me longest time. If your church were giving to get out of poverty, would have stopped longest time. Longest time, sir. The volume of God goes into welfare in this church, in this country alone. God have mercy. He gave it. So there's nobody bragging about that. Those are salient terms, sir. They're not given. Prophesying about something. No. Just walk in the covenant. He said, I will establish it. Walk with me in the covenant. I will establish my covenant. Walk with me. Let it become a lifestyle. You can take your rest. Somebody's soul is changing. So God has no other way of changing. Has told you that by his word. It tells you what to do to bring you out of the unwanted issues of your life. You won't beg. Your household will not beg. No matter what shuts down in these hard times, none of your endeavors will shut down. You believe that? Let me hear your loudest amen. Thank you, Jesus. Thank you, Jesus. There shall be no one known pauper in this commission. That's what makes the covenant of seed time and harvest the gateway, the word of supernatural blessings. In 2 Corinthians 9, verse 6 to 8, here is what it says. But this I say, he which sweats sparingly shall also reap sparingly, and he which sweats bountifully shall also reap bountifully. Now, what is reaping and sowing that's talking about? Every man, according as he purpose set in his heart, so let him give. What a raw interpretation of Genesis 8:22. Let him give. So giving is sowing. Not grudgingly. Attitude must be right. My attitude must be right. Not of necessity, because I'm never in need. I only want to help you out of your need. God is never in need. He wants to help you out of your need. God is never in need. He wants to help me out of my need. God will never be in need. The day God gets into to be in need, the world will end. Of his fullness have we all received, of his fullness. He satisfies the desire of every human being. So when God is in need, we are all dead. Right attitude, sir. Right attitude is required. No one has capacity to sponsor God. Please, no. Because we're going somewhere. Let's say, you see, if not that some of us are in this church, actually about three of us only, nothing will be happening. But you know, they don't recognize people here. That's the problem. Somebody has to talk to Papa. There are timbers and calibers here. I see timber and calibers in everybody. In everybody. The timber of timbers, Jesus Christ lives inside you. So who can be a greater timber than you? Who can be a greater timber than you? Amen. Caution. Don't cut down your destiny. Caution, please. Caution. You are going somewhere. Amen. It will take you there. Amen. It will take us there. Amen. And in return, God is able to make all grace abound. My God. Through the means of giving and receiving, God is able to make all grace abound towards us. So that we have him. All sufficiency in all things. We might abound unto every good work. Every good work. Now we are going to supply transportation along the main hubs so that all the newcomers who get on the highway and the edges who don't know where our zones are can flow into those vehicles and come into the kingdom. Can I hear your amen? Amen. And somebody will say, how much is the hub in my place? Can I be privileged to take care of that for the month? Somebody will say, can I be privileged to take care of that for the year? You are just demonstrating your love to your source of him you have received, of his own you are giving him. So you are just excited. People in the zones that are doing what they are doing, they are doing it because of their affection for God, and God is visiting them in return. So wake up. This covenant works. Ask thousands in this church and they will tell you it does. This covenant works everywhere. It works everywhere. Do you know how we enter 23 nations without any supply of funds from Nigeria? It works. Wherever covenant people are, things turn. It's your turn.
2: Yeah.
1: It's your turn.
2: Yeah.
1: It's your turn.
2: Yeah.
1: The good news is that this month is set apart for you and I to step up in our covenant work with God. And get free from the days of uncertainties and I come to visit the world. The ark is ongoing to soon be ready. The world stops every zone from having their own bosses instead of paying for funny things and sustaining them. You mean you can't get 4,000 people here or 5,000 that can offer unto the Lord a bus each? Living bus. Alive. Brand new. Amen. It's just the zeal and the zest for God that changes people's stories. People are not aware of it. Oh yes, it's happening. It's happening already. It's happening already. As they are selling businesses to be buying them. Thank you, Jesus. Thank you, Jesus. Thank you, Jesus. It's your turn to be visited. So we must understand that our seed is not a financial donation to help God, in quote, the church or ministers. No. If I were hungry, we'll have asked you. Psalm 50, verse 14. The heart is the Lord and fullness thereof. Psalm 24, verse 1. The word and all that dwell therein. The silver is mine, and the gold is mine, to be the little house. No devil can stop it, and no human assistance can stop it. That's your God. When I sent you without purse or scripts or shoes, lacking anything, they said nothing. That's the realm you are going into. The realm of lacking nothing. The realm of lacking nothing. In the name of Jesus. But our seed sown is a spiritual transaction for provoking divine favor over our lives. Spiritual. Now, here was Noah. He read an offering, an altar of sacrifice, and God spoke from heaven. So the sacrifice spoke in heaven, and God responded. Our giving is a spiritual transaction that commits God to pour out his favor on our lives. We saw also in Malachi chapter 3, verse 10, bring your tithe to my storehouse, let me meet in my house, prove me now, if I know who to open the windows of heaven. It's a spiritual transaction. It's not a banking system. It's fixed in heaven. In chapter 7 of Hebrews, and verse 1 to 8, here men that die receive tithes, but there he receives tithes. He receives them. Of whom it's written, he liveth that he liveth. He receives. So tithe goes to heaven unto Jesus, who has the key of David that opens and no man can shut. So he opens the windows of heaven to pour out his favor on your life and my life. Our givings are spiritual transactions. We'll come back to what Abraham did on Mount Moriah. Abraham laid Isaac on the altar and God spoke from heaven. Why? It spoke in heaven. The sacrifice answered in heaven. Then God spoke to him a second time. Abraham, because I've done this thing by myself, I swear that in place I will bless you. It appeared, the sacrifice answered in heaven and God spoke from heaven. So have a spiritual transaction mentality of your seed. Haven't you heard, he that giveth to the poor, lendeth unto the Lord. And that which has given shall be given again back unto him. Proverbs 19 and verse 17. So you give to the needy, it answers in heaven. And he went on and said, he that giveth to the poor shall not lack, shall not lack, shall not lack. So it's there. We need that spiritual transaction mentality to keep going in our given life. The woman of Zarephath just did, widow of Zarephath just did one thing and opened up her destiny in farming. 3.5 years free feeding. 3.5 years free feeding. May the one thing you will do that will exempt you in hard times get across to you this time. By the covenant, we are not permitted to suffer what the world around us suffers. We will not suffer it. We saw death of cattle in Egypt, Exodus 9, 1 to 7. Not one cattle that belonged to Israel died. That was their business day. None of your businesses will die. Yeah. We saw hail and storms and tempests mingle with fire, which connotes devastation and destruction. But there was no hail where God's people dwell. No matter the heat on this earth, it will not reach you. Yeah. Exodus 9, 18 to 26. Then we saw gross darkness, which connotes confusion, not knowing what to do, frustration, stagnation. They saw no one another, and they rose up from the same port in 3 days. Confusion. You saw Judah saying, neither know we what to do. Confusion, stagnation. But in the land of Goshen, where covenant people dwell, there was light. Exodus 10, 21 to 23. You won't lack light. Whatever door appears to close, seven others will open. Can I hear your loudest amen? Let me hear your loudest amen. Family is synonymous with every generation of covenant people. So it's not anything new. There was famine in the days of Abraham. There was famine in the days of Isaac. There was famine in the days of Jacob. There was famine in the days of Joseph. But we are all exempted. We shall be exempted. Amen. We shall be exempted. Amen. We shall be exempted. Amen. Now, we have spoken what financial fortune banquet is all about. But mind the following seven steps, which I call covenant keys to a world of financial fortune. Be spiritually minded. That will provide you access to increasing revelation that will keep growing your commitment as you go. Spiritually minded is life and peace. To be carnally minded is death. Walk in the truth and keep doing so. Number two, make the covenant of system and harvest your new lifestyle. There's he that scattered and yet has more. There's one that holds more than it requires. It has more to penury. Make it your new lifestyle. Proverbs 11, 24 and 25. Embrace financial integrity in your dealings so as to avoid the curse of the Lord. Zechariah 5, 1 to 4. The curse of the Lord is in the house of the thief. As the ostrich lays eggs and hatches them not, so is a man that gets riches and not by right, by fraud, shall live in the midst of his days, and at the end he shall be a fool. Jeremiah 17 and verse 11. Remain committed to being a blessing to the challenged ones around you. I will bless you, he said to Abraham, and thou shalt be a blessing. I shall bless you, and thou shalt be a blessing. God cannot be any more committed to blessing us than we are committed to being a blessing. First to his kingdom, and then to those around us. Five, seek continuous guidance in the way to go. Don't carry your bag and jump the fence to Benin Republic. It's so close. But if you have missed God's place, you are a displaced person. And it can be horrible. Don't carry your bag because you got a visa. You appear to China. Seek continuous guidance on the way to go. For they thirsted not when he led them through the desert. Isaiah 48 and verse 21. He caused the waters to flow out of the rock for them. He cleared the rock also, and the waters gushed out. Be guided. He gathered us to this Canaan land, a land flowing with milk and honey, when there was no life or any hope of life in the place. Before he said to come here, there was no company working here, sir. All the companies were dead. The devil was having a field day. I said, this is the place. Let him guide you. It may be desertly for others, but for you to be a flourishing garden. Let him guide you. And they tasted not when he led them. To be a displaced person is quite a challenge. From your big house, you are now in a dormitory without toilet. Go to the bush to toilet. Carry plastic plate to collect your dough. No one is qualified to lead himself. No one. Trust in the Lord always and lean not on your own understanding. In all thy ways acknowledge him and he will direct thy path. I'm not qualified to lead you. I'm not qualified to lead me. Let him lead you. I said something I broadcast yesterday to the pastors and all that. Nobody has said he's going to ministry in this ministry. And I said, don't go. I may give an advice by the little I know, but you are the one to clear. I won't say I will clear for you. I've never said that. My friend, clear properly. Because God will only be committed to what he says. Please, please. I got a caption recently. It was so disturbing. He said, it is insane for anyone to remain in Nigeria. Can you hear what I'm saying? In Nigeria, I'm talking to you. It's insane. So we're all insane. Omoju Oroladini. Unpomeloladini Yonu. Glory to God. See how you are flourishing in spite of the hardship. Come and give the Lord a big hand of praise. Brand new day for you. Not everything that glitters is gold. Not every open door is God's door. Many are traps in disguise. Caution. be committed to thinking and speaking covenant-rooted words. Nothing works here. Then stop working. No one can make it in Nigeria. Then you start joining the one who will never make it. I'm finished. Then you finish yourself. Whatever things are pure, whatever things are lovely, whatever things are of good report, think on these things. Philippians 4:8. For as a man thinketh in his heart, so is he. Proverbs 23, verse 7. Think scriptural things. Think covenant thoughts. You'll be speaking covenant words without any stress. For as a man thinketh in his heart, so is he. Out of the abundance of the heart, the mouth speaks. You can't think right and talk wrong. You're not thinking right when you're talking wrong. You want to flourish in hard times. Don't make things hard for yourself. Number 7, finally, keep rejoicing. You'll take delivery of your returns. Keep rejoicing. Your rewards, your returns on the covenant of seed time and harvest must meet you rejoicing. Although the fig tree may not blossom, there may not be anything to show, but I will rejoice in the Lord my God. I will joy in God of my salvation. He will show up as I keep rejoicing. I make my feet like hinds' feet and get me over to my high places. That's you. I said, that's you. I said, that's you. Habakkuk chapter 3, verse 17 to 19. Now, all the harvest of the fish field is perished because joy is withered away from children of men. Joel chapter 1, verse 12. So keep rejoicing. Keep rejoicing. Tomorrow is better than today. Keep rejoicing, you are going somewhere. Amen. Keep rejoicing, you'll be a breadwinner to many. Amen. Keep rejoicing, you'll never know the plague of this hardship in your life. Amen. Because God is ever faithful. Amen. Lift up your right hand to heaven, everyone, and give God thanks. If light came across your way today, give God thanks. If you encounter light today, give God thanks. If you encounter light today, give God thanks. If you encounter light today, give God thanks. If something has turned loose in your life, give God thanks. In Jesus' precious name, we are praying. Amen. Please take away this, that you don't start climbing a tree from the top. It's from bottom up, start from where you are. Now, there are people here in this service today that need to turn their life over to Jesus, because riches is part of our heritage in redemption. Only members of the family of God through Jesus Christ are eligible to partake of that inheritance. Unto yourself as Lord and as your Lord and your Savior, you can't assess his redemptive heritage for his children. So if you're here today, you'd like me to pray with you to be born again, become a child of God, and be free from these struggles that the world is just beginning to go through, I'd like to pray with you. And more importantly, to secure a place for yourself in eternity where we shall live forever and forever. The epitome of splendor. It's not a mere story. Jesus never lies. He never lies. I'd like to pray with you. As great and awesome as these amazing provisions are, it takes new birth to assess it. Except a man is born again, he cannot see, he cannot see, he cannot taste the blessings of the kingdom. If you are here and you want to turn your life over to Christ and become eligible for the inheritance of the Father and have eternity as a gift of the Father and make heaven after a most glorious adventure on the earth, I'd like to pray with you. Wherever you are, you want to surrender your life to Christ today, you want to open the door of your heart to Jesus today, you want to experience life more abundantly, you want your name written down in the book of life, this is your day. God bless you. God bless you. I'll be praying with you in a moment. And God is changing your story right there. In Jesus' name. There are also people here that need to rededicate their lives to Christ. Remember, he said, because you are neither cold nor hot, I'll spew you out of my mouth. Partial connection can be very frustrating. Your experience of redemption is waning and waning and waning and almost virtually non-existent. You want to rededicate your life to Christ today? I pray with you at the same time. You want to rededicate your life to Christ? God is opening a new chapter to your life today. God bless you. God bless you. God bless you.
3: Can you be saved and not know? Please, if anybody's not sure of his salvation, you are not sure. They talk about it, you hear it, but you are not sure. It's an experience, not an ideology. You want to be sure of your salvation today? You want to be sure today? God bless you. Please bow your heads for prayers. Lift up your right hand to heaven and pray this prayer of faith after me with your right hand lifted. Say after me, Lord Jesus, I open the door of my heart to you today. Come into my heart, Lord Jesus. Save my soul. Forgive me my sins. I believe you died for me. On the third day you rose again, that I may be justified. Right now, I believe that my sins are forgiven. I'm justified by your blood. I am saved. I'm restored back to the faith. I'm now a child of God. Thank you, Jesus, for saving my soul. I receive grace from you to serve you to the end. So help me, Lord. Amen. Keep your hands up as I pray. Father, I pray over these precious souls. Your grace has brought them into your kingdom. Let the same grace preserve them. You'll never step back into darkness anymore. From today, your light will keep shining more and more. And that until the perfect day. That until Jesus returns. You shall not miss your place in heaven. You will enjoy eternity with Christ. And you will lead overcomers life on this earth. In Jesus' precious name. Amen. Congratulations, congratulations, congratulations. Give the Lord a big hand for this awesome harvest. Hallelujah.
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6: Yeah. Mercy Chion.

Spirit. The Holy Spirit is our helper. Holy Spirit, this morning we look up to you for help again, to pray the prayer that must be answered. I have not appeared before you to scatter words before you, but to pray the prayer that must be answered. Father, I thank you for the release of the Spirit of grace and supplication. I thank you, Father, and I thank you. Lift up your voice and give him thanks for the release of the Spirit of grace and supplication. Father, I thank you. I thank you for the release of the Spirit of grace and supplication. Father, I thank you this morning. I give you back all the glory. Thank you and thank you. I give you back all the praise. To you alone be all the glory. For in Jesus' most precious name, we have prayed. And amen. Let's clap our hands together for Jesus as we welcome the praise team.

0: Please, let's give Jesus a big hand. You may please be comfortably seated. Very shortly, we'll commence in our intercessions this morning, and we shall be praying in this first segment, saying, Father, invade all our churches worldwide with record-breaking multitudes in this midst of the year's season of glory. Numbers 11:31, and there went forth a wind from the Lord and brought in quails from the sea, and let them fall by the camp, as it were, this journey round about the camp, and as it were, 2 cubits high upon the face of the earth. Please, let's rise together as we pray, saying, Father, invade all our churches worldwide with record-breaking multitudes in this midst of the year's season of glory. Lift up your voice. Let's pray together this morning from the depth of our hearts. Our Father and our God, we ask that you invade all our churches. Invade all our churches around the world with record-breaking multitudes in this midst of the year, prophetic season of glory. Invade all our churches, every single one of our churches worldwide, with record-breaking dimension of multitudes all through this prophetic season. Lift up your voice. Let's pray this prayer from the depth of our hearts. We are praying for the influx of multitudes into all our churches worldwide. Our Father and our God, in the name of the Lord Jesus Christ, we ask that you invade all our churches with record-breaking order of multitudes all through this prophetic season, the midst of the year, season of glory. In the name of the Lord Jesus Christ, let multitudes, the kind we have never seen, begin to flow into all our assemblies across the nations of the earth. Multitudes of men, multitudes of women, young and old, male and female, flowing into all our churches worldwide. In the name of the Lord Jesus Christ, someone is praying this morning. Lift up your voice. Ensure you are crying out to God, placing a demand this morning. Ask of me, he says, and I will give to you. We're asking this morning, our Father, invade all our churches worldwide with record-breaking multitudes, history-making multitudes, all through this prophetic season, the midst of the year, season of glory. Let multitudes begin to flow into all our assemblies across the nations of the earth. The same effect, they are flowing in their numbers. Multitudes, record-breaking order, history-making dimension of multitudes flowing into all our churches across the nations of the earth. Lift up your voice, pray some more this morning. Everyone fervent in the place of intercession, we are making a demand this morning. Our Heavenly Father is hearing and is answering. Our Father, invade all our churches worldwide with record-breaking order of multitudes in this midst of the year, season of glory. Let us see massive influx of multitudes, men like quails, flowing into all our services by the wind of your spirit. Multitudes being drafted into all our assemblies across the nations of the earth. Lift up your voice, pray some more this morning. Everyone fervent in the place of intercession, you are making a demand. Heaven is responding swiftly, supernaturally, in this midst of the year, season of glory. Multitudes invading all our churches worldwide. Multitudes flowing into all our assemblies across the nations of the earth. Record-breaking order of multitudes. History making dimension of multitudes. Let that be our experience, oh God, in the name of the Lord Jesus Christ. Our Father, invade all our churches. All our churches worldwide with record-breaking order of multitudes. In the name of the Lord Jesus Christ, let us see what eyes have not seen. Let us experience what we have never experienced in the dimension of multitudes that we flow into all our assemblies. Let's give him thanks. He has heard us again and he has answered. Our Father, we thank you. Blessed be your name. In Jesus' precious name we have prayed. Please give the Lord a big hand and be seated.
1: Shortly we shall be upstanding to pray. And this time we are saying, Father, we invoke speedy judgment against all the gods of the land restraining people from getting saved across our harvest field. Exodus chapter 15, chapter 12, verse 12. For I will pass through the land of Egypt this night, and I will smite all the firstborn in the land of Egypt. And against all the gods of Egypt, I will execute judgment. I am the Lord. Shall we arise, lift our voice, and pray this prayer tonight, this morning? Say, Father, we invoke speedy judgment against all the gods of the land, restraining people from getting saved across our harvest field. In the name of Jesus Christ, let's pray that prayer this morning. Heavenly Father, in the name of Jesus, we invoke speedy judgment against all the gods of the land, restraining people from getting saved across our harvest field. In the name of Jesus Christ, you saw I'm praying that prayer this morning. Lift your voice and pray. For I will pass through the land of Egypt this night. Heavenly Father, in the name of Jesus, we invoke speedy judgment against all the gods of the land, restraining people from getting saved across our harvest field. In the name of Jesus, oh Lord, wherever they gathered, we invoke judgment against them. In the name of Jesus Christ, whatever their plan is, Lord, we invoke speedy judgment against them right now. Against the gods of the land, restraining people, stopping people, distracting people from getting saved across our harvest field. In the name of Jesus, arise, O Lord, and scatter them wherever they are. Judgment against them right now. In the name of Jesus Christ, O God of heaven, we invoke speedy judgment, speedy judgment, speedy judgment against all the gods of the land, restraining people from getting saved across our harvest field. In the name of Jesus. Is someone praying that prayer this morning? Lift your voice and pray this prayer from the depth of your heart. Cry unto your Father right now to invoke speedy judgment against all the gods of the land, restraining people from getting saved across our harvest field. In the name of Jesus Christ, wherever they are, wherever they gang up, because they will surely gather, but because the gathering is not unto you, you will scatter them. Let judgment catch up with them right now. In the name of Jesus, the gods of the land, let judgment, speedy judgment, speedy judgment against them right now. In the name of Jesus Christ, wherever the gang of to restrain people from getting saved across our harvest field, we pronounce speedy judgment against them right now. In the name of Jesus Christ, we stand on the authority that is given to us. In the name of Jesus, we invoke speedy judgment against the gods of the land, restraining people from getting saved across our harvest field. In the name of Jesus, in the name of Jesus. Is someone praying that prayer? Pray with faith in your heart right now. In the name of Jesus, whatever you declare this morning, it shall come to pass. That in the name of Jesus, Father, we invoke speedy judgment, speedy judgment, speedy judgment against all the gods of the land, restraining people from getting saved across our harvest field. In the name of Jesus Christ, makapakiano zuzeketali. Nerekitalia rebaraka pakaka zizuni neke pariali heketo zuzu le baraka bagataliane zuzika paliani heketalia kizuzuzu miriake baraka tagi zuzikita. Father, we invoke speedy judgment against all the gods of the land, restraining people from getting saved across our harvest field. In the name of Jesus, in the name of Jesus, in the name of Jesus, oh God of vengeance, show up. In the name of Jesus, Father, we thank you. Let's thank him. Let's appreciate him. Let's give him the glory for invoking speedy judgment against the gods of the land, restraining people from getting safe across our harvest field. Blessed be your name, Jehovah God. In Jesus' precious name, we have prayed. Please celebrate Jesus and be seated.
2: In a moment, we yet rise up to pray, and this time we shall be saying, Father, continue to send us your life-transforming word in all our services, thereby establishing all our new converts and new members in the faith and in this church for life. John 6, verse 68. Then Simon Peter answered him, Lord, to whom shall we go? Thou hast the words of eternal life. Please stand with me. Let's pray this prayer again that must be answered. Father, continue to send us your life transforming word in all our services, thereby establishing all our new converts and new members in the faith and in this church for life. In the name of Jesus, that is our line of prayer this morning. Father, continue to send us your life transforming word in all our services, thereby establishing all our new converts and new members in the faith and in this church for life. In the name of Jesus, he said, to whom shall we go, Lord? For thou hast the word of eternal life. Therefore, Lord, we ask this morning, send us your word continually, your life transforming word in all our services, thereby establishing all our new converts and new members in the faith and in this church for life. In the name of Jesus, the word of life that will get every of our new convert established, transformed, established, rooted and grounded in the Lord. In the name of Jesus, both in the faith and in this church for life. That is our demand, dear Lord, this morning. Father, continue to send us the rain of your word, your life transforming word in all our services, thereby establishing all our new converts, both in the faith and in this church for life. In the name of Jesus, the words of eternal life, the life transforming word, the word that caused them to abide, to be rooted, to be grounded, to be established, both in the faith and in this church. That is what we demand. Good God, this morning, continue to send us the rain of your life transforming word in all our services, thereby establishing all our new converts and new members, both in the faith and in this church, and it shall be for life. Nothing plucks them out of the hand of the Lord. The good hand of the Lord preserve them and keep them established, rooted and grounded, both in the faith and in this church for life. In the name of Jesus Christ, Father, continue to send us the rain of your life transforming word in all our services, thereby establishing all our new converts, both in the faith and in this church for life. This is our demand, dear Lord, this morning. Continue to send us the rain of your life transforming word in all our services, thereby establishing all our new converts and new members, both in the faith and in this church for life. In the name of Jesus Christ, somebody is praying the language of the Spirit. As you press this prayer to the point of perfection and answers. Sina raprekelembro tilo bibenego baginando gababa yanto efrotikambo pika tubelibo sida. Father, we thank you for your word of life, your life transforming word, for that has the word of eternal life that will cause all our new converts and new members to be established, both in the faith and in this church for life. Please wave your hands to this good God who has answered us again. Thank you, good God. We are so grateful, dear Lord, for in Jesus' precious name we've prayed. Please put your hands together for the Lord and be seated.
3: Hallelujah. The moment we shall yet rise to our feet to pray. And when we rise, we'll be saying, Father, empower every winner with grace for tireless engagement in advancing your kingdom so as to be listed among the rising stars in this ongoing revival. Daniel chapter 12 verse 3, and they that be wise shall shine as the brightness of the firmament, and they that turn many to righteousness as the stars forever and ever. Shall we rise as we say, Father, empower every winner with grace for tireless engagement in advancing your kingdom in the name of the Lord Jesus Christ. Father, empower every winner afresh with grace for tireless engagement. Grace for consistent engagement. Grace for passionate engagement. in advancing your kingdom in the name of Jesus Christ, so as to be listed among the rising stars in this ongoing revival in the name of the Lord Jesus Christ. Heavenly Father, anoint every winner afresh. Yes, for tireless engagement in soul winning. Yes, Lord, in praying kingdom advancement prayers. Father, grace for follow-up and visitation, following up our new converts to the point of establishment, bringing about the rising of every winner in this ongoing revival. Lord, in the name of Jesus Christ, anoint every winner afresh for tireless engagement in advancing your kingdom in the name of Jesus Christ. Heavenly Father, let your hand rest upon every winner afresh for tireless engagement, Lord, in advancing your kingdom, bringing about the rising, yes Lord, bringing about the explosion in our businesses, in our careers, in all that pertains to us in this ongoing revival. Father, decorating everyone engaging with testimonies that cannot be denied, with breakthroughs that are notable, with miracles that are visible and tangible in the name of Jesus Christ. Father, empower every winner with grace. We are what we are by your grace. It's not by power, not by might, but by the working of your spirit. That's why we are asking of you, empower every winner for passionate engagement, for tireless engagement in the name of Jesus Christ, in soul winning adventures, in follow-up and visitation, in the name of Jesus Christ. Grace to pray kingdom advancement prayers, grace to follow up our new converts to the point of establishment, till they are rooted, they are planted, they are established in this house, oh God, that grace comes from you. Therefore we ask of you, Father, empower every winner afresh, oh Lord, with grace for tireless engagement in advancing your kingdom. You said, seek ye first the kingdom of God and his righteousness, and all of that thing shall be added to us. Lord, let that grace come upon us afresh. Lift up your voice, everybody. Let the King hear your voice this morning. Let the Lord hear your voice. You're praying for yourself. You're praying for every winner. You're engaging with your heart. You're praying. Let God hear your voice. Pray boldly. Pray audibly. Let the King hear your voice. Father, empower every one of us with grace for tireless engagement in advancing your kingdom, so as to be listed among the rising stars in this ongoing revival, that everyone will have a testimony to show for their engagement. Everyone will have a breakthrough testimony for their engagement, that the stars in all of us will rise for all eyes to see in the name of Jesus. For they that be wise shall shine as the brightness of the firmament. Cause every winner to shine as we engage in soul winning and kingdom advancement endeavors in the name of the Lord Jesus. Father, empower every winner afresh with grace for tireless engagement in the name of the Lord Jesus. Grace for passionate engagement in advancing your kingdom in the name of Jesus Christ. Thereby causing the star in every one of us to rise by the power of your spirit. Let the Lord hear your voice. You can power that prayer right now in the Holy Ghost. In Aborade Kataliane. Leko zata maredo goshiagara ento kambra dia yante kesu zalade elota lande membro.

0: Father, empower every winner with grace for tireless engagement in advancing your kingdom, in pushing the ark of revival, bringing about the rising of the star in every one of us in this ongoing revival. Give him all the thanks, give him the praise, give him all the glory, give him all the honor. He has heard our prayers again this morning. In the name of Jesus Christ, we have prayed. Amen. Please give the Lord a big hand of praise, and you may be seated in God's presence.
1: Shortly, we are going to rise to pray. We're saying, Father, draw multitudes into our midweek communion service this evening, including all our new converts, and meet everyone at the point of their needs. Say louder, amen. Psalm 145 and verse 16, thou openest thy hand and satisfy the desire of every living thing. Shall we rise on our feet this morning and lift our voices before the Lord as we begin to pray? Father, in the name of Jesus, draw multitudes into our midweek communion service this evening, including all our new converts, and meet everyone at the point of their needs. Lift your voice and pray that prayer from the depth of your heart. We are asking that the Lord will draw multitudes from every nook and every cranny into our midweek service, both here in Canaan land and all of our various zones. And as they come, Lord, we are asking that you will meet every one of their needs. This gathering should include every one of our new converts, all that have been reached out to, ministered Christ to. We are declaring that they shall be gathered in. Lift your voice and pray that prayer from the depth of your heart. Our Father, in the name of Jesus, gather multitudes into our midweek communion service tonight, including every one of our new converts. Let them be drafted into the midweek service this evening, both here in Canaan land and across every one of our zonal centers, and meet every worshiper at the point of their need. Lift your voice and make sure you are praying from the depth of your heart. You are praying the prayer of faith this morning. You are praying with the entirety of your heart. You are engaging with fervency in your inner man. We are asking that the Lord will gather multitudes from every nook and every cranny, every street and every lane, from all the highways and all the hedges. My Father, my God, let multitudes be gathered in. Let multitudes be gathered in. Let multitudes be gathered in. In the name of the Lord Jesus Christ, let multitudes be gathered in to our midweek communion service this evening, Lord, including every one of our new converts, and meet everyone, oh Lord, at the point of their needs. Let every need be met. Let every issue of concern be turned to a testimony. Lift your voice and make sure you are praying this prayer from the depth of your heart. You are praying in faith. You are praying confidently and wholeheartedly. You are calling upon the name of the Most High. Our Father and our God, draw multitudes into our midweek communion service this evening, including all of our new converts, and meet everyone at the point of their needs. Lift your voice and pray passionately. Lift your voice and pray wholeheartedly. Engage your faith as you are calling upon the name of the Lord. My Father, my God, in the name of Jesus, draw multitudes into our midweek communion service this evening, including every one of our new converts, and meet each one at the point of their need. Let every single one need in the life of your people be met by your mighty hand. Let every issue of concern be turned to a testimony in the name of Jesus. He said he opens his hand and he supplies the need of every living thing. Our Father, we are asking that hand of sufficiency we provide for the need of every single worshiper, no matter what their concern may be, no matter what their situation may be, no matter what their issue may be, no matter what their circumstance may be. Lift your voice and pray from the depth of your heart this morning. You can pray in the language of the Spirit. You can also pray your understanding. 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Lift your hand, lift your voice, and glorify Jesus this morning. Father, thank you. In Jesus' precious name we are prayed. Give Jesus a big hand of praise, and please be seated.

Praise the Lord. Right now, it's time for us to go before the Lord in a session of personal supplication. Genesis 32:24, we are told Jacob was left alone. So like Jacob, you and I shall be left alone to make known unto God right now our requests in prayer. As we do so, making known to him our personal issues, let's ensure to also advance his kingdom, especially in this ongoing operation. Jacob returned with a change of name. As we pray this morning, something will change. Please rise upon your feet or take any position who will help you at this time to be able to pray that prayer as you stand before him personally to the point of positive change. Let heaven hear you right now as you pray.

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Make sure you are praying from the depth of your spirit, man. Let heaven hear your voice as you call. Pray. Everybody pray. Pray in faith. Pray the prayer that God must hear and answer right now. Let's take advantage of the dew of the morning right now as we stand before Him personally.

0: Let's begin to engage the Holy Ghost right now as we bring our prayers to a close. Lift up your voice in the spirit. Let's pray in the spirit right now. 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Let's begin to thank God for answers to our prayers right now. Let's begin to thank him in our understanding. Thank him in the Holy Ghost as well. For he that giveth thanks in the spirit does it well. Thank him. Everybody thank him. Somebody thank him. Lift up your hands and glorify his name. Father, we thank you. Apori bagolia. Baba raga daka tota. Eni mamu raba kosa. E gagaduria. Anna mokasa. Father, we thank you for answers to all of our prayers today. Take all the glory and all the praise. For in Jesus' mighty name we have prayed. Please be seated. Put your hands together for the Lord.
1: In this covenant of prayer this morning, it's testimony time. Please, let's listen attentively to these documented testimonies. Yours will follow shortly. Number one, 12 years career stagnation destroyed. Hallelujah. In my life, I had been stamped a nobody. Last year, when God's servant was preaching, he said, if a stubborn situation refuses to change, it's because there is something you need to do that you have not done. I then looked at myself. I graduated about 12 years ago with no good job to show for it. I was married for 6 years with no child. Everything was just going down. That same period, the bishop came to our location. And decreed the termination of barrenness, generational causes, joblessness, and poverty. I knew he came for me. So I set myself. I picked up some books and Wobi form for my wife and myself. On the third day of Wobi in August, I received calls for a job from 3 oil and gas companies. Can we appreciate Jesus for that? This was a job they needed just 3 people from Europe and Asia, and I was the only one chosen from Africa. I thank God for destroying 12 years career stagnation in my life. It testifies his courage. And let's put our hands together. I appreciate Jesus for that testimony. Number 2, 38 years strange affliction terminated. Hallelujah. During Operation Bring Many, I prayed consistently for souls to be saved and for their establishment in the church. Also, my home became a WSF center, and I keyed into every prophetic instruction from the pulpit. On Sunday, at the second service, during the prayers, I engaged in praying to terminate marital delay in my life. I separated myself from every curse linked to my tribal name and anything evil in my family line. Meanwhile, not only had I suffered marital delay, but I also suffered from strange afflictions for 38 years. My feet smelled constantly, and I had very serious athlete's foot. Later in the day, I took a nap, and God showed me in a dream where the root cause of my problem was. I armed myself with the anointing oil and headed straight to the location within my father's compound. I poured the oil down the toilet and told Satan that his time was up. Then I knew all our problems were over. Hallelujah. If you're appreciating Jesus, you can do that better. As the weeks went by, I noticed that I had stopped the unusual profuse sweating. The bad odor was gone. My marital destiny was also settled. God is not a liar, and he's not looking for who to use, but who to bless. To testify, Cecilia K. Please let's rise on our feet. Let's lift our hands to God, and with loud voices, let's magnify the Lord for these wonderful testimonies.

Shall we lift up our hands and give God thanks for answers to prayers this morning, and also for those amazing testimonies of change of stories? Thank you, Jesus, and blessed be your name. In Jesus' precious name, we have given thanks. And all the people gathered early in the morning into the temple for to hear him. Jesus, I'm here this morning. I want to hear from you. Would you like to pray? Please pray. Jesus, I want to hear from you this morning. Jesus, I'm set to hear from you this morning. Jesus, speak to me this morning.

0: just one word from heaven can turn things around supernaturally. Jesus, I want to hear from heaven this morning. In Jesus' precious name, we have prayed. Lord Jesus, thank you for another brand new day. It's a day you have made. We shall rejoice and be glad in it. The day is declared a great day, a day of testimonies, a day of diverse encounters with God, a day of going forward, a day of lifting up in the name of Jesus, a day of good news. It's coming your way.
1: Amen.
0: Coming from everywhere.
1: Amen.
0: Good news is coming your way.
1: Amen.
0: And good news is coming from everywhere.
1: Amen.
0: In Jesus' precious name.
1: Amen.
0: Give the Lord a big hand of praise and be seated, please. Every revelation is a knock on the door of our hearts. Simply saying, I have this package for you if you're interested. And if anyone opens up, I will come in. And settle with him. Or come in and settle his matter. I have this package for you if you're interested. Revelation 3:20. Behold, I stand at the door and I'm knocking. If anyone is interested in what I'm knocking for, let him open up. I will come in and settle his case.

But God will never demand of us what he has not engraced us to do, because every of his package makes demand on us for delivery. You have not chosen me, but I have chosen you and have ordained you that you go forth and bring forth fruit that your fruit shall abide. That's a demand. And what's the aftermath? That whatever you ask the Father in my name may give it to you. That is, you want my favor? This is a condition. This is a demand. And you never stop flowing in favor as long as you take delight in fulfilling that demand. It is love that will keep his commandments, and his commandments are not grievous. 1 John 5:3. So an undying passion to see souls saved is the covenant gateway to a world of favor. Favor, favor, favor, favor, favor. It looks so simple to be true, but it's the truth. But the taste of the pudding is in the eating. We can't know that favor without engaging with that demand. All those testimonies we're hearing about outcome of engagement in kingdom affirmation and divorce, they are all manifestations of his favor. Manifestations of his favor. Manifestations of his favor. But our obedience or disobedience to any commandment of scriptures is absolutely a matter of our choice. It's absolutely a matter of our choice. Choose ye this day whom ye shall serve. And Joshua said, for me and my house, we will serve the Lord. So it's a matter of choice. It's not a gift. It's not a calling. God does not reward efforts made, which is the focus of our exhortation this week, but results obtained. So our engagement should target results. How much one studies for an exam is not a matter. Nobody's marking your effort of studies. They mark you're getting the marks. It's the marks that gives value to effort. I work so hard, that's not equal to your marks. It's the marks. God does not reward efforts made, but results obtained. We saw that in the parable of the talents. One of the servants made 10 talents more, and he was given charge over 10 cities. So it's not arbitrary. It's not an happenstance when God just likes him, no. He obtained results, and he was rewarded according to the level of result he obtained. Another one made £5 more, he was given charge authority over 5 cities. Luke 19:17-19. So God rewards results obtained, not efforts made. So we must strive at getting results. That is what God rewards. And this morning we have the following thoughts to go home with. You cannot have a heart for God and not have time for him. In a very busy world that we live in, people always complain about time. But everybody's time goes for what he has value for. Everybody's time goes for what he has value for. There are
top flyers in various spaces of life. They have more than adequate time for anything they have value for. Some will settle on the screen of television for hours with utmost delight. That is own value. That's what he has value for. So his time goes for what he has value for. Some top management people settle down at their various drinking joints on a daily basis instead of management responsibilities. Big business owners settle down for things for hours and enjoy doing it, and it has nothing to do with their business. They have value for it. One cannot have a heart for God and not have time for him. We see a man called David, King David, a man with a heart for God. He prayed 3 times a day as a king. Psalm 55, verse 17. He was always excited to be in the house of the Lord. I was glad when he said to me, "Come, let's go to the house of the Lord." Now in Psalm 84 verse 1, "How amiable are the tabernacles of God." Hear what he said. "My soul thirsted for thee." My soul longed, yea, even fainted for the courts of the Lord. My heart and my flesh cried out. I want to be there. I'd rather be a doorkeeper in the house of God than do any test of wickedness. I mean, it was all out for a day in thy court is better than 1,000. A day in thy court is better than 1,000. That was a king. His time went for what he had value for. In Psalm 119, verse 46, "I will also speak of thy testimony before kings and will not be ashamed." So he shares testimony before kings. "Hey, your royal majesties, let me tell you what the Lord said this morning, what he did for me yesterday." Verse 164 of the same chapter, here was David saying, 7 times a day do I praise thee. 7 times a day I praise. 3 times a day I pray. And he went on at the point, he said, "I will bless the Lord, oh my soul." "I will bless the Lord at all times. His praise shall continually be in my mouth." He had time for it, and David still lives on today. We saw how Jesus has the key in heaven called the key of David. One can't have a heart for God and not have time for him. The word says in 1 John 5, 15 to 17, "Love not the world, nor the things in the world. If any man loves the world, the love of the Father is not in him. All that is the world include the lust of the eyes, the lust of the flesh, the pride of life. They are not of the Father, they are of the world. And the world passes away, and the lust thereof. But he that doeth the will, he that is in love with God, abides forever." Abides forever. Let's keep our love for God alive. It will keep speaking to our generations after us. Please keep your love for God alive. You can't have a heart for God and not have passion for souls.
That's the heartbeat of the Father. He does not want anyone to perish, but I also come to repentance. That's the heartbeat of the Father. That's why he sent his son, Jesus. We can't claim to love him when we don't love what he loves the most. As far as heaven is concerned, a saved soul is worth much more than all the wealth of the world put together. Luke 16:26. What shall a man give in exchange for his soul if he gains the whole world? That's God's value for a saved soul. So when one is in love with God, his love for souls naturally comes alive. Naturally comes alive. His love for God comes, his love for souls comes alive. Do you love me? He asked Peter. I do. Go after my lambs. Go and prove it. Is God's own capital proof of our love for him? I've never seen one man or woman who is genuinely in love with God and is not in love for salvation of souls. And it's all a matter of choice. It's a matter of choice. Deuteronomy chapter 30, verse 15 and 16. See, I have said before thee this day, life and good, death and evil. In that I command thee this day to love the Lord thy God, to walk in his ways and keep his commandments and his statutes and his judgments, that thou mayest live and multiply. And the Lord thy God shall bless thee in the land whither thou goest to possess it. I have this package for you. It will deliver on your love for God. Your love for God is your access to this package. I command thee to love the Lord thy God so you can walk in the blessings that I have in store for you. It's all a choice. Christ was going to pass through Samaria in Luke chapter 9, verse 51 and 56. He said, you won't pass through here. Peter said, let's go fire down, my friend. Who are these people? He said, no. Man is created a free moral agent. He shuts his door to anyone and anything he doesn't want. He opens to anything he wants. Please open the door of your life to Jesus. And watch, I will keep decorating your life without stress. He came as a comforter, as a helper. He said, another comforter. I will say, we are another comforter. I'm your present comforter. I will say, we are another comforter. He came to help us out of our struggles by turning our trials to testimonies and our struggles to miracles. What he came for. Let's round up this morning. Remember, God does not bless groups. He blesses individuals. Keep your own vineyard. Keep your own vineyard. Be personal in your walk with God. Answer the personal love question. Do you love him?

Doesn't enter the heart of any man what God has in stock for them that love him. Oh, taste and see that the love of God makes wonders of men. Oh, taste and see. Not just make them see me kind of thing, but what is coming from within you. Not with eye service, but as servants of Christ, doing the will of God from the heart. Stand to your feet. Thank you, Jesus. Amen. You know the good news? God respects your choice. And the most wicked devil in hell cannot stand to resist your choice. Choose life and you shall live. That's what he said. Deuteronomy 30, verse 19. He said, choose life. That is, you walk out on the devil with your choice. One day you chose Christ as your Lord and Savior, all hell was standing at attention. They couldn't do anything about it. If you choose to love him, sir, nothing can stop it. Nothing can stop it. Now, you are either in love with God or in love with the world. You can't be in on the two sides. Who is on the Lord's side? Come to me now. If any man loves the world, the love of the Father is not in him. You can't be on two sides at the same time. Who is on the Lord's side? The ongoing operation will end on the 30th. This is it 8? Okay. Too much time to cause a stir in your life. Something that will turn things around. Don't miss it. Praise God. It's your choice that defines your steps. If you make your choice today, all hell will just surrender. May you make the right choice to demonstrate your love for God in manners beyond what you have ever known. Lift up your two hands and thank him for light. Thank Jesus for light. Thank Jesus for light.

Lift your voice and thank him for light this morning. Father, thank you for light. Blessed be your holy name. We give you all the praise and all the glory. In Jesus' precious name, we have prayed. And somebody believe, say loud, amen. It is done. In Jesus' precious name. Let's share the goodness of the Lord together. Surely, God's goodness and mercy shall follow us all the days of our lives, and we shall dwell in the house of the Lord forever. Amen. Peace. Praise God. 2026 is my year of open doors in the name of Jesus Christ. Congratulations. Amen and amen. Congratulate somebody as you go. Be blessed as you do. Be reminded we're waiting upon the Lord today, and we're gathered this evening for our midweek service. God bless you.

0: believe that you have been blessed by God's Word today. For prayers, counseling, and inquiries about other Living Faith Church services, kindly reach out to our Global Contact Center on +234 70 80 63 8000. 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
1: There are burdens no one was created to carry. 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The old story ends here. A new chapter begins now. Be there. Jesus is Lord.
2: Welcome to the month of July, the beginning of the second half of the year. Listen, this month, my God, who is too faithful to fail, will surprise you by doing new things in every department of your life. How do I know? The Bible says so. Revelation 21:5, and I read, it says, "Behold, I make all things new. Therefore, watch out, because beginning from this month, God will begin to make all things new in your life. New open doors, new opportunities in every area, your health, your finances, your career, new ideas that will take you to new levels in life. And as that happens, remember that God, who has done this in your life, will make it permanent. Therefore, I curse every barrier on your path to these new things that God has in store for you. In the name of Jesus Christ, I command it to be clear out of the way." Congratulations. Happy New Month to you. And always remember, God is too faithful to fail as I await your testimony.
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0: The prophetic focus for the month of July 2026. Without any doubt, God, by His Word, has opened new chapters to the glorious destiny of every one of us in the Winners family all through the month of June. And to Him alone be all the glory. But when Christ opens any door, no devil can shut it. Therefore, every one of us should expect the doors to our glorious destiny to remain open till the end of time. In the name of Jesus Christ. Amen. But what is the Holy Ghost saying for the month of July 2026? Back in August 26, 1987, while away on a mission trip to the United States, the Holy Ghost delivered another clear mandate to me, saying, "Get back home and make my people rich." This command was so strong and compelling that I had to abandon all my scheduled meetings and rush back to Nigeria. Meanwhile, I began to question, why me? And what do I have to make anyone rich? Then the Holy Ghost opened me up to a scripture that answered my question. As poor, yet making many rich. As having nothing, and yet possessing all things. 2 Corinthians 6 verse 10. Therefore, the subject of financial prosperity is not just a doctrine in this commission, but a divine mandate. No doubt, ever since this mandate was delivered, thousands around the world have been brought into realms of financial fortune, the dimension of which could only have been God, and to God be all the glory. Today, the world is facing the worst global economic challenges in history. But the good news is that God has a plan in place to exempt His people. For example, Israel dwelt in Goshen in the land of Egypt in the days of famine. But according to scriptures, they had possessions therein and grew and multiplied exceedingly. Genesis 47 verse 27. They were divinely exempted from the economic holocaust of their days. These goes to establish the fact that covenant people are indeed peculiar, and that as long as we are committed to the covenant of seed time and harvest, we will be exempted from the economic heat of our time. 1 Peter 2 verse 9, Deuteronomy 8 verse 18. God is all out to empower His people for supernatural wealth in these last days, so they can become channels for the release of His silver and gold ordained for building the latter house. Haggai 2 verse 3 to 9, Matthew 24 verse 14, Zechariah 1 verse 17. That is why our understanding of God's purpose for financial fortune in the kingdom is vital to determining our level of access to this realm of supernatural prosperity in these last days. 1 Samuel 13 verse 14, 1 Kings 8 verse 17, 1 Chronicles 29 verse 3 to 12. In the light of the above, all through this month of July, we shall be examining gateways to financial fortune. Therefore, the prophetic focus for the month of July 2026 is financial fortune is my heritage. Job 22 verse 21 to 25. Recommended books of the month authored by Bishop David Oyedepo include Understanding Financial Prosperity, Breaking Financial Hardship, Covenant Wealth, Winning the War Against Poverty, Remain Ever Blessed, Jesus is Lord.
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0: There are burdens no one was created to carry, cycles that refuse to end, repeated disappointments, unexplainable setbacks, promises that never seem to materialize. But God never ordained his children to live under oppression. This Sunday, the 12th of July, 2026, is prophetically declared as our Breaking the Curses of Life service, a prophetic encounter where every evil cycle shall be broken, every yoke destroyed, and every long-standing oppression overturned by the power of God. Whether it is failure without explanation, chronic hardship, affliction, repeated disappointment, or every force resisting your God-ordained destiny, the power of God shall bring lasting liberty. It shall also double as our special monthly communion service, a covenant table of deliverance and victory. 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The old story ends here. A new chapter begins now. Be there. Jesus is Lord.
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1: Our names are Mr. and Mrs. Benjamin Obeto. For the past 14 years, we have been believing God for this bundle of joy. We came in contact with this commission in 2013. And ever since then, we have been keying into every instruction given to us from this platform. We have been doing our best, paving the way for our zonal members, 2 buses every Sunday for the past 5 years. And we have been using our car to bring in our converts to the church. 2017, we renovated our zonal center, bought a generator set, and 2019, 21 day prayer and fasting, the last Friday, Papa told us to write the names of our expected children. I wrote one, my husband wrote 2. I asked him, why 2? He said, we have waited for this long on this mountain. And our father has said, he will settle us with double. We believed God. We believed God with the whole of our heart. And come November 6, 2020, this bundle of joy was given to us. Despite my challenge, the doctor told me that I cannot carry a baby because the head of the femur has pulled off. But 30 minutes into the labor room, this bundle of joy came our way. So God alone be all the glory. Hallelujah.
2: 9 years broken marriage restored. In all my year as a believer, this year happens to be my best year in the kingdom stewardship. In this wonder double season, I serve God with the whole of my heart in prayers and witnessing to the lost with full expectations. I keyed into all the prophetic word, and like a dream of the night, God turned my life around. After our Sunday communion service in July, I left the church that morning and decided to call my husband, whom we have been separated for 9 years. I said he should come and take me home, and he obliged. Today, we have reconciled despite many failed efforts in attempting to put the family together in the past. Thank you, Jesus, for restoring my marriage. Indeed, serving God pays. The testifier is Florence E.M. God shall visit you

2026 prophetic timelines for the Winners family worldwide. We are in the last days, the days of fulfillment of biblical prophecies. Matthew 24 verse 35, Acts 3 verse 20 to 21, the days of supernatural church growth. Isaiah 2 verse 2 to 3, Micah 4 verse 1 to 2, the days of supernatural change of story. Zephaniah 3, 17 to 20, Joel 2, 23 to 27. Therefore, expect to see every prophetic agenda for this season fulfilled in your life according to your faith in the name of Jesus Christ. Amen. 1. 2026 shall be a year of open doors for all winners worldwide. Revelation 3, verse 7 to 8. God shall be opening new chapters to us, both as a church and as individuals, through the revelation of His Word. Isaiah 43 verse 18 to 19, 2 Corinthians 3 verse 18. As we continue to prove our love for God through delightsome obedience to His Word, supernatural doors shall continue to open unto us as individuals all through the year. John 14, 21, Romans 8 verse 28, 1 Corinthians 2 verse 9. 2. In 2026, God shall be turning our mourning into dancing and our trials into testimonies. Psalm 30 verse 11. God shall set before us in the Winners family a feast of fat things and take away the veil covering our eyes for access. Isaiah 25 verse 6 to 8. Jeremiah 1 11 to 12. Jeremiah 5 verse 16. God shall wipe away all tears and swallow up death in victory as we hold fast to the word believing. Isaiah 14 verse 24, Romans 4 17 to 21, Mark 9 verse 23. Number 3. 2026 shall be a year of access to divine secrets. Job 29 verse 4 to 11, access to divine secrets makes stars. Deuteronomy 29 verse 29, Genesis 41 38 to 44, Psalm 25 verse 14, Job 29 verse 4. Engagement with divine secrets turned Abraham, Daniel and Paul to generational peace-setting personalities. Genesis 22 verse 1 to 18, Daniel 2 verse 19 and verse 46, Ephesians 3 15 verse 8 to 11. Number 4. In 2026, there shall be a rise of territory-taking army in our midst. Deuteronomy 2 verse 36. The kind of army the world has never seen, that shall leave no stone untouched in taking territories for Christ. Joel 2 verse 1 to 11 and verse 3. An army of faith-filled kingdom advancement prayer warriors set to take impossible territories for Christ. Isaiah 66 verse 7 to 8, Psalm 2 verse 8, Deuteronomy 2 verse 24 and verse 36. Number 5. 2026 shall be a year of signs and wonders. Romans 8 verse 19. God is set to make His ways and His strange acts known in our midst, both as a church and individuals. Psalm 103 verse 7, Isaiah 28 verse 21 to 22, Isaiah 8 verse 18. But signs and wonders is provoked by prayers, as the apostles of Christ did. John 3 verse 8, Acts 4 29 to 33, Acts 5 12 to 13. Number 6. 2026 shall be a year of supernatural favor. Psalm 102 verse 13 to 15. Serving God and the interest of His kingdom as a priority shall pave way for fearful favor this year. Psalm 35 verse 27, Matthew 6 33. We have the following examples in scriptures of notable servants of God that experienced strange realms of favor. David, 1 Samuel 13 verse 14, 1 Chronicles 28 verse 4, Psalm 89 verse 20 to 24. Daniel, Daniel 1 verse 8, verse 17 and verse 21, Daniel 6, 20 to 23 and verse 28, Paul,
Romans 8 verse 35 to 39, 1 Corinthians 9 verse 16 to 17 and verse 20 to 22, Ephesians 3 verse 8. Number 7, 2026 shall be a year of open door order of church growth. Deuteronomy 1 verse 11. We are the last days, the days of supernatural church growth. Acts 2 verse 14 to 17. Micah 4 verse 1 to 2. Our churches shall be turned to cities without walls as we continue to reach out to the lost across our territories. Zechariah 2 verse 4 to 5. John 15 verse 16. Luke 14 verse 23. Finally, the Lord of hosts has sworn, saying, surely, as I have thought, so shall it come to pass, and as I have proposed, so shall it stand. Isaiah 14 verse 24. And blessed is she that believes, for there shall be a performance of those things which were told her from the Lord. Luke 1:25. Congratulations. Jesus is Lord.

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2: Above all, taking the shield of faith, wherewith ye shall be able to quench all the fiery darts of the wicked. And until the time that his word came, the word of the Lord tried him. 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
3: Gateways to supernatural blessings in hard times. Remember, the prophetic focus for the month is all about flourishing in hard times. What are the ways to experiencing the flourishing when things turn upside down in the world around us? You know, we are a peculiar people. We are not redeemed to be part of the rots. We are not redeemed to suffer what the world around us suffers. We are redeemed to show what the praise of Him who has called us out of darkness into His marvelous light. We are to be marveled at, not to be pitied. In the name of Jesus, this month will mark each one's clear exemption from this era of hard times. In the name of Jesus. In the name of Jesus. We are 2-3 graphic pictures of exemption of covenant people from hard times. First, in the book of Job, chapter 22, verse 21 to 25, acquaint now thyself with God, and then you'll be at peace. Thereby shall good come unto thee. Receive, I pray thee, the law from his mouth, and lay up his words in your heart. If you return to the Almighty, thou shalt be built up. No games, you shall put iniquity far away from the tabernacle. Then shalt thou lay up gold as dust. That's fortune. And the gold of Ophir as the son of the brook. Yea, the Almighty shall be thy defense, and thou shalt have what? Plenty of silver. Blessing with security seal. It shall be your defense against the anger of the wicked, against the wrath of the enemy. Second picture is in Joel chapter 2, again from verse 21. Fear not, O land. Fearful things are happening all around us. Be glad and rejoice, for the Lord will do great things. I said, the Lord will do great things. In your life. In your family. In your business. You'll never be grounded. For the pastures of the wilderness do flourish. Do spring, for the tree beareth our fruit, the fig tree and the vine do ye their strength. Be glad then, ye children of Zion, and rejoice in the Lord your God, for he has given you the former rain moderately, who comes to come down for you the rain, the former rain and the later rain in the same manner. And the floors shall be filled with wheat, the vase shall overflow with new wine and oil. And I will restore to you the years that Jesus has eaten. And my people shall eat in plenty and be satisfied no matter the climatic condition on the earth, and praise the name of the Lord. And my people shall never be ashamed. Second picture. Then the third one, Malachi chapter 3 and verse 17 to 18. And they shall be mine, said the Lord, in that day where I unleash my fortune upon the earth, and I will distinguish them as a man, distinguish his son that serves him. Then shall ye return and discern between righteous and the wicked, between him that serves God and him that serves him not. For behold, the day cometh, that the entire earth will be born like an oven, and all the proud come and out of them. Those are clowns. What is he talking about? What does he know? Nor the proud and not do wickedly shall be burned, leaving them with neither root nor branch. But unto you that fear my name, I will show up. You'll be growing up and going forward. While everything is burning down, you are languishing. Malachi 4:1-2. These are vivid pictures from scriptures on God's exemption agenda for his people, them that serve him and the interests of his kingdom. There's a time people abandoned God. In 2 Chronicles 15, verse 3, now for a long season, Israel was without the true God, without a teaching priest, and without law. They were living their lives to chance. What will happen will happen. And then a priest of the Lord showed up with a word from God and asked her to for courage. Now I found out where our woes are coming from. They entered into a covenant with God and he gave them rest round about. And there was no more war for 20 solid years. Financial war is coming to an end in your life. Let me hear your loudest amen, please. So the covenant is the bridge that we used to cross from the region of famine to the realm of plenty. Covenant. God empowers us to flourish in hard times on the platform of his covenant. Deuteronomy chapter 8 and verse 18. Thou shalt remember the Lord your God, for it is that giveth the power to get wealth, that may establish his covenant, that is swear to thy fathers, as it is this day. So it is his covenant, not a church doctrine. His covenant, not subjective to your views, but revelation. Knowledge is the access to all provisions in redemption. Acts 20:32, I commend you to God and to the word of his grace, simply to build you up and give your own inheritance among them that are sanctified. 2 Peter 1:3, according as his divine power, he's given us all things that pertain to life and godliness under all circumstances. And it transmits that to us through the knowledge of him who has called us unto glory and virtue. You'll never see shame and reproach. Revelation knowledge is key to accessing our redemptive heritage in Christ. Now, here is the problem. So you can't see the way out of your trouble and ignore it. What you ignore of the world is the world you cannot see. You can't find a lifeline when you are lost in the world and not hold it. But if you are blind, lifeline is here. No, it's not here. It's not here. You can't find it. So it goes off. A man playing Kenko Kaplori and Zuzano. You can't get any farther than you see. As far as your eyes can see, unto you will I give it. It's not enough to hear. It's not enough to read. It's not enough to study. It's important to get to the point where you see. Where you can see. Where you can see. I saw God's prophetic agenda for my life. 1982 is 52 short years. Refreshing. Fulfilling. Unmistakable. That's about, what is it? 48 years. Something, I can't remember. Cancel practice. It was so real that my circumstance had no bearing. Where I was has no effect. Except once unbelief is worse than that of Thomas the Demas. That you see something and still doubt it? No. You can't see something and doubt it. It's true. Now, who will convince me now that you're wearing a white suit? How? Because I can see it. No. And who can convince me that I'm wearing a red suit? No, because you can see. There are things we don't connect with, sir. There are things we cannot see. When I saw heat-free marriage, I saw it. I saw it. It was never preached anywhere, but I saw it. All the books I read is about solving problems, but I saw this one. My counselor said, David, what are you looking for? I said, heat-free marriage. How? It was strange, but I saw it. May you see yourself in God's agenda this time.
4: Amen.
3: You never need to be pushed or encouraged if you can see it. Jesus, who for the joy that was set before him, he was smiling on the cross. Man, they don't know I'm crossing over. They can't, I'm being crucified. I'm crossing over. They don't know I'm crossing over. They think they're crucifying me. I'm crossing over. Crossing over to eternal glory. Crossing over. He saw it. The way I was attacked for preaching prosperity, I should repent of it. But you can't make me depend from what I saw. Who are you? Your grandma can't threaten me. I said, I saw this thing. He said, no, you didn't see it. No, I'm not that daft. We cannot but see those things we have heard and we have seen. You heard the apostle say that. The thing you can't say boldly, you have not seen clearly. You can't see clearly and not say boldly. They were winking there when I was teaching on each we married, because I wasn't married then. Let's see. So they have been saying. They have been saying. Oh. They have been saying. They are not tired of saying. You know, they are pretending. Yes, we are. Life, you better see it. We can stop at this point. Oh. I knew I read it, I enjoyed it, I admired, but I didn't see it. So I said, Lord, come and show me. Show me, Jesus. 3 days fasting, oh. 3 days fasting and prayer. Not eating a bangali and saying, come and show me. It's not a drama. I went in search of it. I studied because I saw poverty sitting on the church in Nigeria. I disdained it. I hated it. Then they come and torment us the more as poor as church rights. That tormented me. And I saw a man flowing in this affluence from his testimonies and his teachings. He saw it. He said, Lord, show me what to show them. And he did. One of my sons here had a dramatic turnaround reading Breaking Financial Hardships. Turned his entire thing all over. Another son of mine in his own ministry went with Breaking Financial Hardships, that small book, for 7 days. He saw it. He came back to demonstrate it. The things we have heard, the things we have seen, the things our eyes have looked upon, they are the things we make known unto you. If you don't see it, you can't handle it. The things we have seen, the things our hands have handled. Of the word of life, 1 John 1:1. Handled. Until you see it, you can't handle it. As far as you can see, I will give to you. You have to see it to handle it. Somebody saw this changing. I saw that God's agenda is of prosperity, is agenda of equality. There are no difference between the Jews and the Greek. The same law is sufficient to all that call upon him. Where you live is relevant. Stay on course with God. You'll be riding in majesty. The good news is your lifeline has been thrown to you. You will not choke in the pit. The only pity man in the pit, you are not redeemed to be pitied, but to be envied. As Isaac, we are children of promise. Isaac was envied, you cannot be pitied. So in these hard times, you'll be among the people the world must envy. The big question is, only the spiritual can assess revelation. That's where we charismatics have problems. Now that anything you do is okay, the book is due to mere stories and philosophical text. The secret of the Lord is with them that fear him, and he will show them his covenant. The natural man cannot receive the things of the Spirit of God because it doesn't make sense to him. That can he know them because they are spiritually disarmed, they are spiritually discovered. You can be saved and still be carnal. 1 Corinthians chapter 3, verse 3. Are you not carnal? Do you not walk as men? It takes the fear of God to flow in revelation. It takes the fear of God to flow in revelation. It takes the fear of God to flow in revelation. Job was a man that feared God and eschewed evil. God showed him in secret. He was the greatest businessman of his time by trading divine secret. So access to the secret of God will make a star of anybody, any day, any time. And that's what I say by Jack and Harry. Unto us is given to know the mystery of the kingdom of God. But to them that are without, all these are mere stories. They can't grasp it. Who are the ones without? Without are the dogs. Revelation 22 verse 15. Without are the dogs. Who are the dogs? 2 Peter chapter 2 verse 22. Dogs return to their vomit. Sir, heaven's treasure is not free. Access places demand on those who are interested. Yes, we are not there, but we are constantly craving to do things that please him. Then begins to show us the way forward. Begins to show us the way forward. You are going forward from now. You are going forward from now. You are going forward from now. So it's not enough to be born again. Access to divine secrets demands the fear of God as a lifestyle. It gives us our inheritance among them that are sanctified. Acts 20:32. We can't get there without an undying crave to live a life that pleases God. Thank you, Jesus. All these speaking scriptures and calling them dollars, it's not the way out. Psalm 23 verse 6 means 23 naira 6 cents. It's not a kalokalo God. Time to be awake, sir. You want access to light? Then not to push on yourself. The good news is, no one will be left out this month. Amen. This light will break forth to your life. Amen. And you'll be seen by everybody around you. Amen. Can you imagine to see real life testimonies in the life of your friends, your colleagues at work, your business partner, and still be in doubt? Abba, Abba. But the God of this world goes about to blind the minds of them that believe not, lest the light of the gospel of Christ, which is the image of God, should shine unto them. It goes to blind the people's mind. Someone said, Jesus gave me a set of twins. He said, how? It's IVF. He didn't tell anybody what. I knew it in the spirit. He wants to blind you to your own portion. Don't let him. Now, in case you don't believe the testimonies of men, what were the testimonies of scriptures? Testimonies of scriptures, which are prophetic in nature. Where are they? The battle is over. When you see him, you can't see yourself anymore. What he shows you so overwhelms you that your present circumstance has no impact on your life. Just get to the point where you see it. The good news today is that every one member of this spiritual family will change story. Yeah. Will change level. Yeah. You are among us. Let me hear your loudest amen. Yeah. The covenant of seed time and harvest is the secret behind our flourishing in hard times. It's a secret. Time was not only hard for the widow of Zarephath, it was hardest. Getting set to eat our last meal with our only son and told them we want themselves die in case you die first, cover me. If I die first, I'll cover you. And then God stepped in. Wanted her out by bringing her into the covenant of seed time and harvest. Make for me first. Watch what I do with the rest. And the rest never finished for 3.5 years. 1 Kings 17, 8 to 15. Every material help from heaven stems out of a material seed. We are indebted. Our children are collaterals. They're coming in to pick our children up. What do you have in your house? Nothing? Bye. Oh, except something. Yes, we are talking. Every material blessing answers to material seed. Give you them to eat. We're not going to get to buy. Oh, but it's a lad here. He said, bring it. Every material intervention stems out of material seed. Every material intervention stems out of material seed. The covenant of seed time and harvest is an everlasting covenant. Why the earth remaining? It remains in force. This was the humor of my encounter on March 22nd, 1982. My son David, my prosperity plan is not a promise, so it does not answer to prayer and fasting. It's not a promise, there's no respect for fasting. It's a covenant, your part is played, I'm not committed. Your part and my part of seed sowing is a must to commit God's integrity to supernatural supplies. It's a must, there is no negotiation. Nonsense, I don't believe that. Well done. When Jogu matures, uno no go no. A time is coming when God will make a clear difference between those who are serving him and those who are not serving him. May we all get on the positive side of that coin. Amen. Let me hear your loudest amen. Amen. Let me hear your loudest amen. Amen. Let me hear your loudest amen. Amen. Let me hear your loudest amen. Amen. But what is the covenant? I've defined this as a deal enacted by God based on well-defined terms and sealed with an oath. God's covenant is as binding on him as his covenant of the day and of the night. You see the sun show up in the day, the covenant is enforced. See the moon show up in the night, the covenant is enforced. Get to know the terms and connect with the terms and leave the rest to God. He enacted that covenant in Genesis 8, verse 20 to 22, after the flood and Noah had an altar of sacrifice and God's mercy, a good servant in heaven. And God said in his heart, I will no longer cross man anymore, cause the earth anymore for man's sake. It averted the curse of destruction on man. But why the earth remaineth? Those who will live by the covenant of seed, time, and harvest. Those who desire life, that they may see many good days, will live by the covenant of seed, time, and harvest. What is sowing and reaping? Simple explanation. Philippians 4, 15. No church communicated with me concerning giving and receiving, but you only. Raw literal interpretation. So sowing and reaping is giving and receiving. 2 Corinthians chapter 9, verse 6. This I say, that you sow sparingly, shall sow this sparingly. You sow bountifully, you reap bountifully. So everyone has a purpose in his heart, so let him give. So giving is sowing. Not grudgingly, not of necessity. God is not in need. You don't take care of the poor, somebody has to take care of them. Not of necessity, not grudgingly. For God loves a cheerful giver. Giving smiling. Giving to the needy, smiling. Giving for the cause of the gospel, smiling. And in return, God is able to make all grace abound to those who engage in the covenant of seed, time, and harvest. So that they, having no sufficiency in all things, might abound unto every good work. No shortcut to flourishing in the hard times, but operating on the covenant platform of seed, time, and harvest. Because God is never in need, others will take care of the poor if you don't. So never see your financial seed as a donation to help God, help the needy, or help the church. Psalm 50 verse 14. If I were hungry, would I have asked you? The thousand rams over the thousand, he is their mind. Haggai 2, 6 to 8. The silver is mine, and the gold is mine. Psalm 24 verse 1. The earth belongs to me, and the fullness thereof, the world, and all that dwell therein. If God ever needed help, you and I are not qualified to help him. All of us together are not qualified to help God. If a tiller is about to fall, do you stand there to help him because he's your own? I'm talking about the Almighty. I'm talking about Jehovah Jireh, the one that's more than enough. The day God gets into being in need, the world will shut down. Because he's the one that satisfies all desires of every living thing. So the day it goes down, we are all off. On the other hand, understand that your giving is a spiritual transaction that provokes God's favor on your life. Some instances. Noah ran an altar to the Lord, and God met his servant, and heaven is his throne. It answered in heaven. That's the meaning. It answered in heaven. Abraham laid Isaac on the altar, and God spoke from heaven. It answered in heaven. David ran an altar of sacrifice in 2 Samuel 24, and God spoke from heaven, enough! Stay now your hand. He stopped that destruction. The word says, but my God in heaven shall supply all your needs in response to your sacrifice that has answered there. It's a spiritual transaction. Please get out of a donation mentality. It holds no return. Only seed turns to harvest, not gifts. Seeds. Even when you give to the needy, he that giveth to the poor lendeth unto the Lord. That which has given shall be given again unto him. Proverbs 19, verse 17. Have a spiritual transaction mentality. It will keep you going in your financial stewardship without ever looking back. This is where the anchor of our exemption lies. All generation of covenant people had experience of famine, so it's not new. There is nothing new under the sun. Genesis 12:10, there was famine in the time of Abraham. Genesis 26:1, there was famine in the time of Jacob, beyond the famine that there was in the days of Abraham. In the life of Jacob, there was famine. Genesis 42:43 says the famine was grievous. So it's not new. The time of Joseph, there was such heated famine that people were offering themselves for sale. Genesis 47, 15 to 23, 15 to 27. Yet, Israel, covenant people, in the same time, under the same climatic conditions, grew exceedingly. Our possessions, they were buying up what others were selling. Covenant exemption mentality is acquired to navigate these hard times. Has God changed? Has God changed? These harsh conditions will not impact on your family. Will not impact on your business. Then we saw God came down to Egypt to torment the land for their wickedness. One, he cleared all their cattle. Exodus 9, 1 to 7. But not one cattle of Israel that belongs to Israel died. Then he brought in hailstones mingled with fire. Gross devastation over the land. But in the land of Goshen, where the children of Israel dwell, there was no hail. The heat of this era will not impart on your life. Will not impart on your life. So we need to possess this exemption mentality. That's Exodus 9, 18 to 20, 26. Now there was gross darkness in the land of Egypt. The Bible calls darkness that could be felt. Exodus 10, 21 to 23. No one could stand up from where they were. That was about confusion. What next to do? For 3 days. But in the land of Goshen, where God's people dwelt, there was light. You never get stranded, no matter the heat on the earth. When they come against you in one way, God will open 7 ways. Many of us will start great businesses at this time. First, a man thinks in his heart, so is he. So we need biblical mentality to navigate these hard times. In the covenant of supernatural blessings lies our security in hard times. Because it is valid for all times. The covenant is valid for all times, but applicable only to those who care to believe. As we round up, God has opened up some seeds to us right now on how to walk in that realm of exemption in hard times. But it's important to know that the covenant does not only empower us for wealth, but terminates all misfortunes along our path. One, it averts curses. We saw that in Genesis chapter 8 and 2 Samuel chapter 24. Confers divine health. Blessed is the man that considers the poor. The Lord will deliver him in time of trouble. The Lord will preserve him and keep him alive. He shall be blessed upon the earth. Amen. You will not deliver him but to the will of his enemies. Amen. The Lord will strengthen him upon the bed of sickness. Amen. He will get him out of that bed. So it procures for us health and vitality. Taking care of the poor. Like we have the opportunity right now. Listen, for instance, we say bring clothes, that's okay. Bring food, that's okay. No, you need money for health care. You need money for shelter. You need money for education aid. So it's not just about bringing things that maybe you don't need. So we have the account out there, Kingdom Care account. The church also has its own percentage that goes into it. Others lack opportunities. A number of people despise opportunities. Philippians 4 verse 10 says, I know you had it in mind, but you lack opportunity. You lack opportunity. So looking after the need, they get you off the list of needy. Looking after the sick gets you off the place of sickness. So it's gone beyond. That's why they say, blessed of the Lord makes rich and it adds no sorrow. It adds no sorrow. It adds no sorrow. Proverbs 10 and verse 22. We close by the following 7 covenant keys to working in this realm of financial fortune in hard times. Number 1, be spiritually minded. Only the spiritual can access divine secrets that make stars of people in hard times. Even in the wicked world, we wish ourselves long life and prosperity. You can't wish your neighbor long life and poverty. So God does not have an agenda of lack and want for us. He said, I wish above all things that you prosper and be in health, even that thy soul prosper.

Did this realm get you? Fear of God guarded. You are guarded by the fear of God. No games, no gimmicks. Number two, engage in the covenant of seed time and harvest as a lifestyle. It's not a banking system, sir. A lifestyle. God said to Abraham, walk with me and I will establish my covenant with you. It's not a hit and run store. All this guy rich overnight is a trap of the wicked. Wealth gotten by vanity shall diminish, but it gathered by labor shall increase. Proverbs 13, verse 11. I had raw visitation of the Almighty God. I mean, he unveiled to me this mystery, and yet, up till 1983, total income of this church in a year was 18,000 plus. Awesome God, mighty God. It's a journey. No one is born a champion. No one is born a baby. It's a process. It's a process. There are some things you are working in now. If you had that 10 years ago, you'll be gone. You'll be dead. So it needs your stamina to determine the weight of glory. What's in your life? Cause for patience. 1987, we were under the Bacha. 88, we are under the Bacha as a global church. Come on now. But are we in the Bacha now? We are now in a city built by God. A city built by God. That's the way it always works. Consistency is the demand of the covenant. You back out, he backs out. You stay on, he shows up. Grace to stay on in this covenant receiving right now. Number three, work in financial integrity. The curse of the Lord is in the house of the thief. Be content with all things as ye have. Don't jump the fence. Zechariah chapter 5 and verse 1 to 4. As the ostrich lays eggs and hatches them not, so is a man that gets riches by playing smart. He shall leave it in the midst of his days. At the end, he shall be a fool. Don't cut corners. Stop playing games. It doesn't work in the covenant. You shall put iniquity far from your tabernacle. Then shall thou lay up gold as dust, and the gold of offer as the source of brew. Yea, the Almighty shall be thy defense, and thou shalt have what? Plenty of silver. I read it earlier on in Job 22, verse 21 to 25. Take iniquity from your tabernacle. Don't toy with it. It will scuttle that covenant. Everyone is looking for who to take advantage of right now in the world that we live in. Don't join them. Number four, remain committed to being a blessing to the challenge around you. You never run out of blessings. You never run out of blessings as long as you are open to keep blessing others. The Lord shall bless you and thou shall be a blessing. He won't bless you and me beyond how much we are willing to be what? A blessing. I read the story of an elephant. I've told you that several times in a zoo several years ago. This elephant consumes 100 pounds, 140 pounds of straw per day and discharges 100 pounds of manure per day. The only way to find grass to eat tomorrow is to discharge what will grow the grass. When an elephant goes, let me go to toilet. It's a moat hill. But when a cat goes to toilet, you only can see that you can even step on it without knowing. But you can't confront the mountain that an elephant discharges. So you can't become a financial, you can't become a covenant elephant without discharging what elephant discharges. An elephant that discharges as a cow will die. Two more toxin inside. Somebody's blessed already. God will not bless us beyond our commitment to remain a blessing. To his kingdom, to the need around us, and to charity at large. A blessing according to how much we are committed to being a blessing. No shortcut. The only way out. As we round up, number five, seek continuous guidance in the way to go. For they tasted not, Isaiah 48 verse 21, when he led them through the desert. He brought forth water out of the rock for them. He cleared the rocks also, and the waters gushed out. Allow him to lead you. Don't carry your baggage and jump to Ghana. Allow him to guide you. Don't be deceived by visa and jump to China. Allow him to guide you. Look before you leap. Trust in the Lord always.

0: and lean not unto your own understanding. In all your ways acknowledge him, so he can direct your path. Many have jumped the queue. Some have jumped over the fence from frying pan to fire. Some have gone on a journey of no return. Yeah, they are believers, but they never ask God. They led themselves. There are those who are sent to go to places, and he goes with them and keeps opening doors to them. God never leads backward, he leads forward. God never leads backward, he leads forward. God never leads backward, he leads forward. You and I are too small to guide ourselves. Only the one who creates tomorrow knows the way there. Allow him to lead you. You will not suffer regrets. If I don't know anything else in my life, one thing I do know is that I'm in the center of the center of the will of God for my life. I'm where I should be. I'm doing what I should be doing. That I'm more persuaded than of my name. Allow Jesus to lead you. Those who have led themselves have gone to crisis. Allow Jesus to lead you. Some have lost their family life. Allow Jesus to lead you. Some are out of their career completely. Allow Jesus to lead you. Allow Jesus to lead you. You know why? He doesn't want anybody to leave. Wasting time. I pray for 68 pastors here who went on their ministries. Majority of them are in Lagos. I pray for them and their families. I'm called a shepherd. I'm not an opportunist. I want to be in the center of God's will. That's what has helped my life. Please be. Can I hear your amen? Yes. Don't jump from one business to another without cross-checking from God. All your interest that you have gathered in the former business, you will waste it in 1 week. 1 week. Allow Jesus to lead you. Allow Jesus to lead you. Don't let anybody make you feel that, you know, Papa, when you are in ministry here, you can't go anywhere. It's a lie. I called 2 separate meetings of pastors, asking them for who God may have spoken to leave, so they can answer God's call before it's too late. In this ministry, full-time pastors, I want to be in the plan of God for your life. Please wake up. Wake up. Stop leading yourself. It's a risk. Stop there. It's a risk. Stop there. It's a risk. Allow him to lead you. And he's committed to leading us if you are committed to following him. Now, 6, be committed to thinking and speaking covenant-rooted words. What can be very costly, sir. He said, suffer not your mouth to cause your flesh to sin. Now, I said that before an angel, it was an error. Why should God be angry with you and destroy the works of your hand? Statements such as nothing works in Nigeria is one way to kill your destiny. Let's face the fact, nobody can build a house under these conditions. Keep renting. Till Jesus comes, there's a mansion in heaven after all. Amen. My God. Nobody can say business is working in Nigeria except it's a thief. Well done. You are the new referee. Now, sir, there are people in Nigeria who would rather die than steal. There are many of them in this church and all around the world. So, when you hear them say, everybody in Nigeria is a thief, that's not true. The question is, are you a thief? Yes. Nothing's working in Nigeria. Is that your situation? Beware of anti-covenant thoughts. Beware of anti-covenant words. But until you repair the thoughts, you can't impart on the word. For out of the abundance of the heart, the mouth speaks. For those who have been here for long, this language has not changed. We are a most prosperous church. Amen. And we are not scorning God. We are talking reality. So it's time to speak life to your life. Time to start thinking life and not death. Thinking the way forward and not the way downward. Jesus is Lord. Come on now, give the Lord a big hand of praise. The good news is, today is declared your day of escape. Now, finally, keep rejoicing to take delivery of your returns from the covenant of seed time and harvest. Keep rejoicing. Don't burn off your harvest. For all the harvest of the field will bear perish when joy withers from the sons of men. Joel chapter 1 verse 12. Although the fig tree may not blossom, oh yeah, there is no professor emeritus that was not once in primary school, and they caned him. Amen. They caned him. Mama also beat him when he wasn't thinking right. There is no giant without their silent years. Jesus came from heaven and 30 years of notice. Silent years. Keep rejoicing. You are changing story. You are changing level. Keep rejoicing. You are changing level. We've been jumping and shouting in this church since inception. Keep rejoicing. We bought our first musical equipment ever, November 86. Eh? How are you praising God? Watch the video. You see praise. Amen. I never pray about it once. Let people praise the old God, not go and buy equipment. Let people praise the old God. Let the people praise it. Life. You came to minister in our church to sing. When you finish singing, you carry your thing and go. We are not envious. We are not anything. We are not just there. We are fine. Somebody's soul is changing. Although the fig tree may not blossom and may not be fruit in the vine, yet I will rejoice in the Lord. I'll keep joying in the Lord God of my Father. Then he will show up and make my feet like hinds feet and get me up to my high places. You are getting there.
1: Amen.
0: You are getting there.
1: Amen.
0: So walk away from joy breakers. Walk away from them. Walk away from joy breakers.
2: Yes.
0: So how are you now? Let's tell the truth. I'm not about being a winner. Yeah, things working. Say the truth now. Don't see what Papa says. Oh, you know Papa is another person. Is our things working? Did you make any say yesterday? Me, oh, nobody can deceive me anymore. I'll say the way it is. Things are not working. But things are working for me. Things are working for me. For the Lord is on the throne. Things are working for me. Better, better, better. Things are working for me. Come on, give the Lord a big hand of praise. Amen. Now, by his grace, I have kept my smile since Jesus called me. I've not had the time to go lock up behind the door and start crying and groaning. Jesus, you know what I said? See what is happening to me? It's your turn. Without joy, no matter how committed you are to a covenant, it won't work. Your delivery channel requires joy. Lift up your right hand. Give God thanks. Everybody. Give God thanks. Everybody. Thank you, Jesus. Give him thanks for light, would you? He changed our story only by light, only by access to light. Give him thanks for light. In Jesus' precious name we pray.
1: Amen.
0: Give the Lord another big hand of praise.

There are people here that would need to step out of darkness into light and become members of the household of God through the gift of salvation and rededication, as the case may be. When you're away from home, your heavenly home, you become a displaced person and you suffer all kinds of situations that you don't bargain for. But anybody can come at any time. Whoever comes to me, I will in no wise cast out. And when we come, he makes us members of his own household, so he takes responsibility over our life. If a man does not provide for his house and for the people of his own household, he has denied the faith and is worse than an infidel. You are here and you want to say, Jesus, I want to be back. I want to return to you. I've tried my ways, not working. Save my soul. Forgive my sins. Receive me to your kingdom. Somebody was once born again and then he walked away under some pressures. You can return. The same day the prodigal son returned, his dignity was restored. As you choose to return today, God will restore your dignity. Whatever you may have lost will be restored back to you in grand style. In the name of Jesus Christ. You are here and you'd like me to pray with you to be saved. You want your sins forgiven by Jesus. You want to have a new beginning today. God bless you. God bless you. I'll be praying for you right there. Amen. There are also people here today that need to rededicate their life to Christ. You want to return back to your Heavenly Father. You went away under certain pressures. You want to return back home. He brought you back today to make you choose to return. So if you want to return back to your Heavenly Father today, you want to rededicate your life to Him, I'll be praying for you right there. It's the dawning of a new day. In Jesus' precious name. Please bow your heads for a moment. Lift up your right hand to heaven and pray this prayer of faith after me from the depth of your heart. Say after me, Lord Jesus, I surrender my life to you today. Forgive me all my sins. Wash me with your blood. I believe you died for me. On the third day you rose again, that I may be justified. Right now, I believe my sins are now forgiven. I'm justified by your blood. And I accept you today as my Lord and my Savior. And I believe I am now born again. I'm restored back to the faith. I'm now a child of God. Thank you, Jesus, for saving my soul. Thank you, Jesus, for restoring me back to the faith. By your grace, I will serve you all the days of my life. Thank you, Lord. Amen. Now, be blessed in the name of Jesus. I cover every one of us standing in for this prayer today with the blood of Jesus. Remain covered against all the assaults of the wicked one in the name of Jesus. Grace to live your commerce life, receive it right now in the name of Jesus. Grace to make it through to the end, receive it now in the name of Jesus. Thank you, Heavenly Father. Take all the glory in Jesus' precious name. Amen. Congratulations.

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1: Welcome to the month of July, the beginning of the second half of the year. Listen, this month, my God, who is too faithful to fail, will surprise you by doing new things in every department of your life. How do I know? The Bible says so. Revelation 21:5, and I read, it says, "Behold, I make all things new. Therefore, watch out, because beginning from this month, God will begin to make all things new in your life. New open doors, new opportunities in every area, your health, your finances, your career, new ideas that will take you to new levels in life. And as that happens, remember that God, who has done this in your life, will make it permanent. Therefore, I curse every barrier on your path to these new things that God has in store for you. In the name of Jesus Christ, I command them to be clear out of the way." Congratulations. Happy new month to you. And always remember, God is too faithful to fail, as I await your testimony.
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1: Our names are Mr. and Mrs. Benjamin Obeto. For the past 14 years, we have been believing God for this bundle of joy. We came in contact with this commission in 2013. And ever since then, we have been keying into every instruction given to us from this platform. We have been doing our best, paving the way for our zonal members, 2 buses every Sunday for the past 5 years. And we have been using our car to bring in our converts to the church. 2017, we renovated our zonal center, bought a generator set, and 2019, 21-day prayer and fasting, the last Friday, Papa told us to write the names of our expected children. I wrote one, my husband wrote 2. I asked him, why 2? He said, we have waited for this long on this mountain. And our father has said, he will settle us with double. We believed God. We believed God with the whole of our heart. And come November 6, 2020, this bundle of joy was given to us. Despite my challenge, the doctor told me that I cannot carry a baby because the head of the femur has pulled off. But 30 minutes into the labor room, this bundle of joy came our way. So God alone be all the glory. Hallelujah.
2: 9 years broken marriage restored. In all my year as a believer, this year happens to be my best year in the kingdom stewardship. In this wonder double season, I serve God with the whole of my heart in prayers and witnessing to the lost with full expectations. I keyed into all the prophetic word, and like a dream of the night, God turned my life around. After our Sunday communion service in July, I left the church that morning and decided to call my husband, whom we have been separated for 9 years. I said he should come and take me home, and he obliged. Today, we have reconciled despite many failed efforts in attempting to put the family together in the past. Thank you, Jesus, for restoring my marriage. Indeed, serving God pays. The testifier is Florence E.M. God shall visit you.

There are burdens no one was created to carry. Cycles that refuse to end. Repeated disappointments. Unexplainable setbacks. Promises that never seem to materialize. But God never ordained his children to live under oppression. This Sunday, the 12th of July, 2026, is prophetically declared as our Breaking the Curses of Life service. A prophetic encounter where every evil cycle shall be broken, every yoke destroyed, and every long-standing oppression overturned by the power of God. Whether it is failure without explanation, chronic hardship, affliction, repeated disappointment, or every force resisting your God-ordained destiny, the power of God shall bring lasting liberty. It shall also double as our special monthly communion service, a covenant table of deliverance and victory. 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Join us at 6 a.m., 8:10 a.m., and 10:20 a.m. You can connect with us live on Facebook via Winners Chapel International or Faith Tabernacle Canaan Land. You can also stream live on YouTube by searching Living Faith Church Worldwide. The old story ends here. A new chapter begins now. Be there. Jesus is Lord.

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2: Declaring the mist of the year 2026. Open door greetings in the name of Jesus Christ. Amen. As we all know, the month of June and July constitute the mist of the year, with 5 months on either sides of the divide. Haggai 1 verse 1, Haggai 2 verse 1. We discover from scriptures that the mist of the year is ordained a season of spiritual awakening in God's agenda. As it is written, O Lord, revive thy work in the midst of the years. In the midst of the years, make known. Habakkuk 3 verse 1 to 2 and verse 6. However, according to the book of Haggai, the spirit of God's people was stirred up in the month of June to begin to engage in the work of the Lord as a priority. Haggai 1 verse 1 to 14. And the outcome was an outbreak of earth-shaking revival in the month of July, ordained to make the glory of the latter house greater than the former. Haggai 2 verse 1 to 9. Therefore, the mist of the year is a season of revival which connotes, among others, a season of spiritual labor. Haggai 1 verse 14. A season of greater glory. Haggai 2 verse 1 and verse 6 to 9. A season of passionate pursuit after God and the interest of His kingdom. Habakkuk 3 verse 2. But what is the target of this mist of the year season? A season of supernatural breakthrough. Habakkuk 3 verse 4 to 6 and verse 17 to 19. Massive salvation and ingathering of souls into the church. Daniel 12 verse 3. John 15 verse 8. Cell growth and replication, where each cell is required to birth a minimum of one new cell within the season. Exodus 18 verse 21 to 24. Acts 5 verse 42. Every member is required to enter into a covenant of sacrificial dimension of stewardship towards this task. 2 Chronicles 15 verse 12 to 15, Psalm 50 verse 5, Psalm 126 verse 1 to 6. Individuals are to define their schedule of engagement on the prayer altar. Daniel 60 verse 10, Isaiah 66 verse 7 to 8, Matthew 6 verse 6 to 13 and verse 17 to 19. Each one should target at least one established soul, both in the cell and in the church, this season. Psalm 2 verse 8, 1 Corinthians 9 verse 20 to 22. We must keep our faith alive to secure the hand of God towards the realization of this prophetic agenda, both as individuals, WSF, and the church. Isaiah 53 verse 1, 1 Kings 8 verse 15, Matthew 9 verse 29. Therefore, in line with biblical timelines and by the prompting of the Holy Spirit, the period of 1st June to 31st July 2026 is declared a season of revival and spiritual awakening that will lead to explosive church growth and supernatural change of story for all engaging individuals. Remain ever blessed. Jesus is Lord.
0: That you have been blessed by God's word today. For prayers, counseling, and inquiries about other Living Faith Church services, kindly reach out to our Global Contact Center on +234 70 80 63 8000. 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
2: There are burdens no one was created to carry. 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Repeated disappointments. Unexplainable setbacks. Promises that never seem to materialize. 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The old story ends here. A new chapter begins now. Be there. Jesus is Lord.
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6: Gateways to supernatural blessings in hard times. Gateways to supernatural blessings in hard times. In the book of Job, chapter 22, verse 21 to 25. Job 22, verse 21 to 25. The Bible says, acquaint now thyself with him and be at peace. Thereby good shall come unto thee. He said, receive, I pray thee, the law from his mouth, and lay up his word in thy heart. He said, if thou shalt return to the Almighty, thou shalt be built up. Thou shalt put away iniquity far from thy tabernacle. And what will be the effect of all of this? Then shalt thou lay up gold as dust, and the gold of Ophir as the stones of the brooks. It says, yea, the Almighty shall be thy defense, and thou shalt have plenty of silver. When we look at this scripture, it paints to us a very clear picture of God's pattern for ushering man into the realms of blessing. It says, acquaint now thyself with him, and as you do that, you will be at peace. It says that we are to ensure that we lay up his word in our heart, and we take the law from his mouth. So there are specific laws, specific insight from scriptures that we put to work in order to usher us into the realms of abundance. God's servant has said this over and again, that outside of salvation, the greatest asset to the redeemed is revelation. Revelation is the trade secret that makes a believer a triumphant entity upon the earth. It is true light that we subdue the forces of darkness. It is true light that we discomfit difficulties. It is true light that we scale heights in the kingdom. Isaiah chapter 60 verse 1 to 3 says, arise, shine, for thy light is come, and the glory of the Lord is risen upon thee. It says, for darkness will cover the earth, and gross darkness the people. But the Lord shall arise upon thee, and his glory shall be seen on thee. He said, Gentiles shall come to thy light, and kings to the brightness of thy rising. What will separate us from the world in this last day will be the light that we are walking in. This is so important. And from scriptures we know that the last days are days of untold calamities, untold difficulties, untold complexities. And that is why there is no greater asset that you and I can have than the asset of revelation. Take note, however, that revelation is the access point to all provisions of redemption. Everything redemption has to offer is accessed principally by revelation. In Acts chapter 20 and verse 32, the Bible says to us there, Acts 20 and verse 32, he said, I commend you to God and to the word of his grace, which is able to build you up and to give you an inheritance among them that are sanctified. In 2 Peter chapter 1 and verse 3, the Bible tells us there that he has provided for us by his divine power all things but that pertain to life and godliness. But how do we get them? Through the knowledge of him that has called us unto glory and virtue. Revelation, revelation, revelation. God's servant made us to understand by the word of God that just as anyone that does not have salvation will perish, anyone that does not have revelation also perishes. The word of God makes it clear. The Bible says, God so loved the world that he gave his only begotten son, that whosoever believeth on him should not perish, but have everlasting life. That talks about salvation. And the Bible also makes us to understand, my people perish for lack of knowledge. So the asset of revelation is next in value to the asset of revelation. And that is why revelation becomes a vital requirement for anyone to access all that redemption has provided for us. Without revelation, although redemption may be loaded, it cannot be actualized. It takes revelation to actualize the very content of our redemption. My prayer today is that whatever may have kept any one of our spiritual eyes closed, today our eyes shall be open. And via the encounter of the word of the Lord that is coming our way today, the light of God will come in our direction. Somebody who believes it, say louder, amen. Amen. I said, somebody who believes, say louder, amen. Amen. But we discover from scripture that only the spiritual can see revelation. Only the spiritual can see revelation. In the book of 1 Corinthians chapter 2 and verse 14, the Bible tells us there, it says, the natural man receiveth not the things of the Spirit of God, for they are foolishness unto him. Neither can he know them, because they are spiritually discerned. So it is impossible for the carnal man to gain access to revelation. So it is not enough just to be born again. We must be spiritual if we are going to gain access to revelation. John the apostle said, I was in the spirit on the Lord's day and then I heard. It takes spirituality to enjoy visibility in the realm of the spirit. If you are going to see well, you must be spiritual. You must be spiritual. So our capacity to gain access to revelation is determined by our spirituality. And we all know from scriptures that it is possible for one to be saved and not be spiritual. 1 Corinthians chapter 3 and verse 3. The Bible tells us there about the Corinthian church. It says, for ye are yet carnal. For whereas there is among you envy, strife, divisions, are you not carnal and walk as men? So it is not enough just to be born again. If we are going to gain access to revelation, we must be spiritual. I pray today that via the light of the word of God today, each one of us will renew our stand of spirituality. If you believe it, say aloud, amen. So it takes spirituality to see. It takes spirituality to see. It takes spirituality to see. And what you see, you don't doubt. When you have seen it, you have seen it. When you have seen it, you have seen it. It takes spirituality to see. And when you see it truly, you can't doubt it. Because when you have seen it, you have seen it. My prayer again for each one of us is that our eyes will be open to see. Amen. If you believe it, say louder, amen. Amen. I said our eyes shall be open to see. Amen. And when it comes to the subject of prosperity, the vital anchor of the covenant of prosperity is the covenant of seed time and harvest. If you are going to be exempted in hard times, this is the anchor requirement. But what is a covenant? Over the years, God's servant has made mention of this very clear statement, and I believe this is a very powerful description of what a covenant is. A covenant simply can be described as a deal enacted by God based on well-defined terms and sealed with an oath. It is a deal that is enacted by God based on well-defined terms and sealed with an oath. In Hebrews chapter 6, from verse 13 all the way down to verse 18, but for emphasis, we take it from verse 16. The Bible tells us there, it says, "For men verily swear by the greater, and an oath for confirmation is to them an end of all strife. He said, God willing more abundantly to show unto the heirs of promise the immutability of his counsel, he confirmed it by an oath, so that by two immutable things, by which it was impossible for God to lie, we may have a strong consolation, who have fled for refuge, to lay hold upon the hope that is set before us." So according to scriptures, everything we see in God's word, God has not only made it available as a promise, but has backed it up with a covenant. The covenant is the oath that he has sworn to what he has said. That means that when the conditions are met, the provision must be made. When the conditions are met, the provision must be made. Now, the covenant of seed time and harvest is the gateway to a world of supernatural blessings. The Bible tells us in the book of Genesis chapter 8, verse 20 to 22. The Bible says that Noah built an altar to the Lord and took of every clean beast and every clean fowl and offered burnt offerings on the altar. And the Bible says that the Lord said, "I will no longer curse the ground for man's sake." And verse 22, he put in a law. He put in a covenant provision and said, "While the earth remaineth, seed time and harvest, cold and heat, summer and winter, day and night shall not cease." Those were provisions made on the basis of a covenant. So the covenant of seed time and harvest is God's platform and gateway to bringing us into a world of supernatural blessings. And for clarity of understanding, 2 Corinthians chapter 9, beginning from verse 6 down to verse 8, makes it very clear. The Bible says, "He that sows sparingly shall reap also sparingly. He that sows bountifully shall reap also bountifully. Every man according as he purposes in his heart, so let him give, not grudgingly or of necessity. For God loveth a cheerful giver, and God is able to make all grace abound towards you, that you always having all sufficiency in all things may abound unto every good work." Look at verse 10 very closely. Verse 10. The Bible says there, it said, "He that ministers seed to the sower, also minister bread for your food, and multiply your seed sown, and increase the fruit of your righteousness." So from scripture it is clear that if we are going to gain access to this world of supernatural blessings, it is on the basis of our commitment to the covenant of seed time and harvest. We must understand, however, that our seed is not a financial donation to help God, the church, or ministers. No man is qualified to help God. No man is capable of helping or assisting the church. Please hear this and hear it very well. Our seed sown is not a donation. Oh, donating to assist, donating to help. No. Our seed sown is not a donation. Like God's servant has always illustrated, it will be risky, it will be deadly, it will be very stupid for a man that has a trailer and the trailer is falling. And the man decides, "I want to help the trailer." So he goes to stand to give the trailer support. That will be very stupid, very foolish. It will be very, very unwise for anyone that claims to own the trailer to help and support the trailer from falling. If God needs help, man lacks hope. Please hear this and hear it very well. No man is capable of giving assistance to God. So our seed sown is never a donation to help God. It's not a donation to help the church. It's not a donation to help the ministers. Because the ministers are God's ministers. He is bound to take care of them on his own. So hear this and hear it very well. When we are giving our seed, we must banish a donation mentality. Banish a donation mentality. God can do whatever he wants to do with or without you or me. Every individual is only privileged by God to be a partaker of the opportunity of engaging the covenant. Now listen to this very carefully. A man goes to sow seed in the ground, plants the seed, waters the seed, grows the seed, eats the fruit of the seed, and is expecting the ground to say thank you to him. That is stupidity. The ground cannot suffer hunger. It is only the man that can die of hunger. Will you ever come to the point where you hear the ground crying and it's crying? It's a ground. What is wrong? I'm hungry. No, the ground cannot die of hunger. It is the man that will die of hunger. So what he planted in the ground is not to the benefit of the ground. It's to the benefit of the man. Is somebody getting it now? So no man is sowing to the benefit of God. Every man is sowing to the benefit of himself. Because everything that you have, where did it come from? From God. Now think about this. The seed that the man is claiming he planted, where did he get the original seed? From the ground. Is that not true? The ground produced a tree, produced a seed. The man took the seed, planted the seed, and produced another tree. He can't post to the ground because what he planted in the ground, he collected from the ground. What any man is giving to God, he collected from God. Pipe down. Calm down. Don't pull your shoulder up to God. Don't pull your shoulder. One thing I've discovered is that anytime a man raises shoulder to God, God brings him down to level. That's what happened to Uzziah. He said his heart was lifted up and it brought him to his own destruction. No man is capable, no man is able, no man has capacity to assist God. Is somebody getting what God is saying? So if it is not a donation, what is it then? Very good. Now our seed is a spiritual transaction for provoking divine favor over our lives. It is a spiritual transaction. In the book of Philippians chapter 4 verse 15 down to 19, look at what the Bible says to us here. It says, at the beginning of the gospel, he said, when I departed from Macedonia, no church communicated with me concerning giving and receiving, but you only. He said, but while I was in Thessalonica, you sent to me once and again unto my necessity. He said, now, not because I desire a gift, but because I desire fruit that may abound to your account. He said, now I've received all that was said by Epaphroditus. He says, an odor of a sweet smell is sacrifice acceptable and well-pleasing to where? To God. Now, as a result of that, but my God shall supply all your needs. So, something is done on the earth, but triggers a response in heaven. But my God shall supply all your need according to his riches in glory. So, what we are doing in our giving is engaging in a spiritual transaction between us and God. We are provoking his favor in response to us. What we have, he gave us. But when we give to him, he favors us in return. Shout hallelujah. He favors us in return. He favors us in return. I remember some years ago, my daughter was being brought back from school. She was very young at that time. And they brought her back from school. And when she came back home, she came to me. She found some little money inside the car. And she came and ran to me and said, Daddy, I have something for you. I said, what is it? She took the money and said, I have money for you. Take it. I took that money. It's my own. Because it was from inside the car. But the fact that she gave me touched my heart. Suddenly, I began to look for how to

bank. I have bank. You didn't come with one checkbook. When you came, even common cloth, you didn't come with. Naked you arrived, hands naked, everything, nothing came with you. I have never, even teeth, you didn't have. It is when you arrive here, God arranged your teeth. When you smile, nothing. But when you came here, God began to add to you. Why? To give you an opportunity. Shout hallelujah. To give you an opportunity to have a starting point in the transaction. Everything that God gave you is only the starting point of the transaction. Look back at 2 Corinthians chapter 9 and verse 10. He said, now he that ministers seed to the sower. So the seed he gave you, or the seed you have, he gave it to you. He said he also ministered bread for your food, but multiplied your seed sown. This is why I say often that those who eat the seed eat the future. God gave them something as a starting point for the transaction. You know, there are many people who want to start business, but the problem is not that they don't have capital, it is that they ate the capital. Is that not true? The capital is the seed for the business. But in the process, they began to eat, they mixed bread and meat together, bread and seed together, and ate all. I tell people, finances is like yam. You can eat the yam from start to finish. But the truth is that the seed of the yam is the end of the yam. Is that not true? If you cut the end of the yam and plant it, another one will come. But some people eat the yam beginning to the end. They even say that last part is the part that is sweet to roast. Is somebody getting it now? That's how some people are. Bread they eat, seed they eat, tithe they eat. They eat everything. And then they start wondering, why is there nothing? Why is there nothing? Father, and I'm serving you. You can't be doing me like this. I'm serving you. No, listen. There is a transaction that is required. God gave you something as a starting point. God never begins with you at the end. He begins with you at a foundation level. It is when you engage in that transaction that you enjoy his multiplication. And when you begin to enjoy his multiplication, you keep going from one level to another. Somebody here is changing level. Yeah. If you are the one, say louder, amen. Yeah. Now, it is when this favor begins to answer on our behalf that we are exempted from the realities of the hard times that take place in the world. Now, listen carefully. We discover from scriptures that we are not permitted to suffer what the world around us suffers. That is God's covenant provision for us. In Egypt, we discover that the children of Israel were exempted from various plagues. Three of them in particular that I will list here. Number one is the death of cattle. The death of cattle connotes or implies the collapse of businesses and careers. We see that in Exodus chapter 9 verse 1 to 7. All the cattle of the people of Egypt died, but not one of the cattle of the Israelites died. Businesses will be collapsing, your own will be flourishing. While people are selling off, you'll be buying their businesses. If you believe, you say louder, amen. Amen. Number two was hail and tempest mingled with fire. And this connotes devastation and destruction. We saw that in Exodus chapter 9, verse 18 to 26. Devastation and destruction everywhere. It took place, but the children of Israel were exempted. In the land of Goshen, there was no hail. No matter what destruction is taking place around you, it will be minus you. I said to be minus you. In your industry, everybody else may be facing one thing or the other, but to be minus you. You believe it, say louder, amen. Number three plague was the plague of gross darkness. That talks about confusion, frustration, stagnation, despair. I know we are living in times where this is becoming so real. So real, so real. We find frustration, stagnation. People are confused. Every formula that used to work has been scattered. Every formula that used to work has been scattered. People bring out policies as trial and error. Everybody is trying policy. They bring it. Let's try this policy. They announce it. Everything begins to scatter. They go back, rearrange the policy, represent it. It scatters more. They go back, rearrange it, represent it. It looks as if it wants to

0: arranged, and then when one thing is arranging, other things are scattering. Because the formulas of human capacity are already being frustrated. These are the days of gross darkness. Gross darkness. Can't you see what is taking place in this commission? Everything is going down in the world, but we are looking at the ark going up to the sky. Everything. That's what you call the season of gross darkness. People are confused everywhere. If you talk to people at the top, particularly in our own nation here, just go and talk to some of the people at the top, people who in finance and all of that, confusion is plenty. Confusion is plenty. They are just trying left, right, and center, just making assumptions. They are just moving like one will say this is the right way to go, the other will say no, it cannot be the right way. Everybody is confused. All of them are confused because of gross darkness. But God has an exemption plan for you and for me. And that shall be our experience in the name of Jesus. We discover from scripture that famine is synonymous with every generation. If you look through scripture, every generation had famine. Abraham, there was famine in his time. Isaac, there was famine in his time. Jacob, there was famine in his time. Joseph, there was famine in his time. Every one of them had their own experience of famine. And God, in every one of those experiences, exempted his own people. When famine was taking place in the time of Abraham, in Genesis 13 verse 2, the Bible says Abraham was very rich in silver, in gold, and in cattle. In the days of famine during Isaac's time, the Bible says in Genesis 26 verse 1 and then verse 12 to 14, Isaac became very great until he became the envy of the Philistines. How about Jacob? During the time of Jacob, he sent double money to Egypt to buy food for all. The time of Joseph, people were selling themselves, but the children of Israel were so exempted that the Bible said they kept multiplying their hard possessions. Everyone lost possessions, but they had possessions on the basis of the covenant. Therefore, my prayer is that for each one of us, as we take position in the covenant afresh, I see every one of us being exempted from these hard times in the name of Jesus. If you believe it, say aloud, amen. Amen. I said, if you believe it, say aloud, amen. Amen. Now, what are some of the covenant keys to a world of financial fortune? We'll look at a few of them quickly. Number one is you must be spiritually minded. Must be spiritually minded. Romans 8 verse 6, to be carnally minded is death, but to be spiritually minded is life and peace. 3 John verse 2, I wish above all things that you prosper and be in health, even as your soul prospers. You see, our spiritual positioning is vital in determining our prosperity. You must be spiritually minded. Number two, you must engage the covenant of seed time and harvest. Engage the covenant of seed time and harvest as a lifestyle. This is so important. Seed time and harvest. Engage it as a lifestyle. You can imagine you have a farmer who says, I'm going to plant one corn now. I'll wait till tomorrow and see whether that corn grows. If it doesn't grow by tomorrow, I will not plant the others. There's always a distance between the seed and the harvest. They call it time. It takes a lifestyle of sowing to have a lifetime of harvesting. A lifestyle of sowing. So we must keep sowing our seed. We must keep sowing our seed as a lifestyle. As we engage the covenant of seed time and harvest, we become partakers of a lifetime of harvesting, gaining access to the returns of our engagement. Kenneth Copeland told the story. He said when he was a child, his father and himself, they went to the store and they bought seed, watermelon seed. And he was so desperate to see the seed grow. So he said he went, and him and his father planted that seed of watermelon. And then went back in. And he was coming out all through the day to check whether the seed has grown. He would check it. Nothing has happened. He checked it. Nothing has happened. So he started complaining to the father. Daddy, we have planted this seed since morning. It has not grown yet. I can't see anything yet. So the father said, don't worry. So the father went to the shop and bought a watermelon and put it there in the night. on top of where they planted the seed. So early in the morning, he woke up and ran to go and check again. And he ran back. He said, "Daddy, the watermelon has grown. There's a watermelon where I sowed the seed." So the father came and said, "Where is it?" And got there, saw the watermelon, and he pulled it. "Ah," he said, "this is not the seed we planted." He opened the ground. The seed is still in the ground. He said, "You know what? Before that seed can become this thing, it will take time. Give it time." You see, so many people are in a hurry. They are in a rush. Kingdom life is not kalu kalu. No, this is not Bet Niger. They say, "I put in." No. We are engaging in a spiritual transaction that has the capacity to stir up a heavenly response on our behalf. But it takes a lifestyle of doing it. Not once and for all, but once and again. Shout hallelujah. Number three is walk in financial integrity to avert curses. Walk in financial integrity. If you want to gain access to the blessings of abundance as provided for by the covenant, then walk in financial integrity. We live in a day and age where so many people today think that they can compromise and still enjoy the benefits of the covenant. It's not possible. Somebody stole money and they asked him, "What do you do with the money?" And he said, "Well, I paid tithe from stolen money." "You have just reported yourself to God." Because he knows what he gave you as a starting point. You can't walk in crookedness and expect to see the blessings of God. It takes a foundation of righteousness. The Bible says concerning the man Job, it said that this man Job was a righteous man. He eschewed evil. As a result of that, God blessed him. So our covenant of abundance will only begin to answer on our behalf when we live our lives in integrity. We can't swindle our partners. You can't take what does not belong to you. You can't begin to do 419 here and there. No. We must live lives of integrity. Number four is remain committed to being a blessing to the challenged around you. Remain committed to being a blessing. 1 Timothy chapter 6, verse 17 to 19. It says, "Charge them that are rich among you," he said, "that they be not high-minded, nor trusting on certain riches, but in the living God that giveth us richly all things to enjoy." He said, "that they do good and that they be rich in good works, ready to distribute, willing to communicate, laying up in store for themselves a good foundation against the time to come." So God makes it clear that every one of us that is engraced of God at one level or the other should look for ways to be a blessing to others. Please hear this. No matter what our level is, there is somebody that we can bless. There is somebody that we can bless. There is somebody that we can bless. So let us begin to practice liberality as a lifestyle. Practice liberality as a lifestyle. Let's ensure that those who are around us who are challenged, we give them the touch of love. Shout hallelujah. This is so important. We give them the touch of love. We extend our hand of love towards them, making sure that to whatever level God has blessed us, we are looking forward to being a blessing. Blessing is not about you, your family, and yourself. No. Blessing is about being a blessing to those that are around you. That is what kingdom life entails. So you look around you and look for an opportunity. Every time you see a challenge, it's an opportunity to be a blessing. Look at what we have going on now with the Kingdom Care Covenant. It's an opportunity to be a blessing. Somebody is there that cannot eat. You have some food that you can make available. Why not make it available? You have clothes that you can make available. Why not make it available? You have financial seed you can sow towards it. Why not make it available? What are you doing? Being a blessing to those that are in need. Shout hallelujah. That is part of the covenant lifestyle. That is part. So you don't see somebody who is hungry and you are praying for him. You say, "Now in the name of Jesus, I pray for you, food will come." No, the food that you have, take some of it and give it to him. It may not be much today, but as you get yourself committed to it, you see God taking you to higher levels. God's servant said at the beginning, during the early days of the ministry, he will see somebody sitting and say, get that man for me. He's not smiling. And he gets him, what's going on? And the person breaks down and begins to cry. What's it? Even what to eat, I don't know. He puts his hand inside his pocket. He says, now, take this. From now, you will never again lack what to eat. Gives him that seed. It's all that is inside the pocket that he has put inside that hand. You see, being a blessing never diminishes you. It always increases you. It never diminishes you. It always increases you. That is one of the lifestyles that we must cultivate. Learn to live life as a blessing. Learn to live life as a blessing. I've watched the life of God's servant. I've seen that happening. And I pattern the same. I've watched it over the years. What I use for myself, use for my family, is not up to what goes as given. Giving is the most vital, because giving is what assists living. It is what determines living. So when you get committed to giving, you are actually facilitating your living. Shout hallelujah. I say shout hallelujah. Number 5, seek continuous guidance on the way to go in your endeavors. Seek continuous guidance. The Bible says, trust in the Lord with all your heart. Lean not upon your own understanding, nor your ways. Acknowledge him and he will direct your steps. Proverbs 3 verse 5 and verse 6. Seek divine guidance. Let God lead you. Let God lead you. Every step you are going to take about your endeavors, about your life, let it be as led by the Spirit of God. Romans 8:14, as many as are led by the Spirit of God, they are the sons of God. Let's not live life by chance. Let's live by the leading of the Spirit. Let's allow the Spirit of God lead us and guide us. This is so important. Today, so many people are just running at what looks like opportunity. People are just running away, claiming that they are looking for greener pastures. But many are stranded today, because where God does not send you, you can't flourish there. Is somebody getting it now? You can't flourish there. It is where he sends you that you can flourish. This is so important. So we must come to recognize that it is where God has ordained us to be that we can flourish. Shout hallelujah. Is somebody getting what God is saying? Is where God has sent us to be that we can flourish. So get yourself planted where God sent you. Stop uprooting yourself and running at every wind of what looks like opportunity. So many people have run away. When Jakpa syndrome started, people were just running from one place to the other. Everybody. When it was Canada, everybody Canada. Everybody Canada. This Canada must go. Canada, Canada, Canada. When Canada finished, UK started. UK, UK, UK. UK, UK. Now UK is closing the door little by little. People are looking, where next? Where next? Where next? Where next? The next one that they hear opens, you just hear boom, boom, boom. Everybody running. Running to where? To go and do what? To go and do what? If God sends you, no problem, you flourish. If God doesn't send you, you see, the truth is that it is the seed itself, right? That the kind of seed that determines where that seed will flourish. True of us. If you take a seed now, there are certain seeds, you take it to an environment that looks green and looks good, it won't grow well. There is a tree they call cactus. It grows inside desert, where everything is dry. That's where that one grows well. You carry it and put it inside the rainforest, you will kill it. It is not for it. Are you getting what I'm saying? As you are, there is where you are for. If you go to the wrong environment, you will be in an environment and not look like it. Is somebody getting it now? Every one of us must understand God has where he has ordained for us. You can flourish where he sends you. Don't send yourself anywhere. Is somebody getting it? People are doing desperate things. Somebody will take vehicle, come out of Nigeria, going cross Sahara Desert, cross all manner of places, because he wants to get to Europe, By the time he gets to, Algeria or somewhere, they now say he enter boat, they crowd inside the boat, get near the place in Europe, come down inside water, swim. How can you swim to enter a country? How? How can you? The only things I know that used to swim from country to country is fishes. But now people enter boat. The boat cannot land or dock in the place. So they get near the place. People enter water. And go to where God leads you. Don't go anywhere else. Shout hallelujah. Number six, be committed to thinking and speaking covenant-rooted words. Covenant-rooted words. Be committed. The Bible says to us in the book of Psalm chapter 1, verse 2 and 3, it said, but his delight is in the law of the Lord, and in his law doth he meditate day and night. As a result of that, he said, it shall be like a tree planted by rivers of water that bringeth forth his fruit in a season. He said, whatsoever he doeth, it shall prosper. Your thinking is vital. As a man thinketh in his heart, so is he. And it's your thinking that determines what you say. Because out of the abundance of the man's heart, what? The mouth speaketh. Years ago, God's servant would stand and begin to say, I can never be poor. People were wondering, how can somebody talk like this? How can? Don't say it out. Don't talk like that. But you see, the thinking was what was influencing the speaking. And hear this, when your thinking influences your speaking, then your speaking will soon match your living. So don't say what they say. Oh, everything is bad for everybody in Nigeria. Not me. I am in Nigeria flourishing and flying high. Nothing can bring me down. I am prospering. They say, oh, there are many demons making people poor. God, someone will put it this way. 1 billion devils cannot make me broke. Is somebody getting it now? Let your mouth speak what you want to see. Is somebody getting it now? Let us make sure that we are speaking according to what we want to experience. Shout hallelujah. I say shout hallelujah. This is so important. We must keep speaking according to what we seek to experience. Years ago, we were doing a project in one of our churches where I was. And one day, the accountant came to me and he said, Pastor, I'm not sure how we are going to make certain payments. I looked at him. I said, you and who? He said, no, what I'm trying to say is, I'm not sure how we... I said, we are not together. Don't say we. He said, you don't know. I said, you are who? He said, no, what am I? I said, we are not together at all. If you don't know, say, I don't know. You don't know me, I know. How are we going to make payment? We are going to make payment how we have made all the other payments. You know what he said to me? He said, Pastor, I don't know what happened though, but it's as if angels were paying money into the account. Every payment that needed to be made was made exactly when it needed to be made. Why? Because I refused to adjust my words to fit the situation. Is somebody getting it now? Speak life, you will see life. Number seven, keep rejoicing to take delivery of your returns. Don't let anything get you down. Don't let anything get you down. He said, yet I will rejoice. I will joy in the God of my salvation. He will make my feet like hinds' feet. I will walk upon my high places. No matter what is going on around you, keep rejoicing. Keep rejoicing. Don't ever let your head get cast down. Keep rejoicing. And as you do, I see triumph answering on your behalf. Lift your hand to heaven. Give thanks to God for his word that you have received. Father, thank you for your word. Blessed be your name. In Jesus' precious name we have prayed. If you are here and you have not surrendered your life to Jesus, that is the starting point. No one can escape except they accept the way of salvation. Wherever you are not yet born again. You don't have a relationship with Jesus, a connection with Jesus. Wherever you are, this is your opportunity. I want to pray with you. I want to pray with you. I want to pray with you. Very quickly. You want to give your life to Jesus? You want to become a child of God?
1: is worthy of praise and worthy of glory. Also, there are those who are here who need to rededicate their lives to Jesus. Something has gone wrong somewhere. You know it in your heart. Nobody may know it, but inside your heart, you know you have lost connection with Jesus. It is not how it used to be before, and you want to return so that you can be restored. You want to rededicate your life to Jesus quickly. He's never tired of saving, never tired of delivering. Thank you, Lord. Thank you, Jesus. Blessed be your holy name. Hallelujah. Lift up your right hand as you pray this prayer after me from the depth of your heart. Say loud and clear, Lord Jesus, I come to you today as a sinner. I cannot help myself, but I know you died for me. On the third day, you rose again just to save me. Jesus, come into my life as my Lord and Savior. Take control of me from this day forward. I will follow you, no turning back. Thank you, Jesus, for saving me. In Jesus' name, amen. Keep your hand lifted. Father, thank you today for these precious ones. They have come today in response to your call. And we thank you, Lord, because no one comes to you that you ever reject. Thank you for accepting them. Let the blessings of salvation answer in each one of their lives. Thank you, Father, and thank you, Lord. In Jesus' precious name we are praying. Amen and amen. Congratulations. It's a brand new day for you.
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that we can hold on to. In time of trouble and need, we can depend on. That name is so powerful. At the mention of the name of Jesus, every knee in heaven and on earth will bow.

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1: Welcome to the month of July, the beginning of the second half of the year. 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How do I know? The Bible says so. Revelation 21:5, and I read, it says, "Behold, I make all things new. Therefore, watch out, because beginning from this month, God will begin to make all things new in your life. 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And as that happens, remember that God, who has done this in your life, will make it permanent. Therefore, I curse every barrier on your path to these new things that God has in store for you. In the name of Jesus Christ, I command it to be clear out of the way. Congratulations. Happy new month to you. And always remember, God is too faithful to fail, as I await your testimony. Amen.
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3: 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A new chapter begins now. Be there. Jesus is Lord.
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1: Healed of strange affliction via the anointing. Celebrate the Lord, somebody. In March 2020, I woke up from sleep one night and started feeling strange. I was rushed to the hospital and was treated for malaria. Ever since, it had been from one health issue to another. I had continuous heart palpitation. I shiver anytime I ate or drank anything. I had sleepless nights, heaviness in my abdomen, constant migraine, and pains all over my body. However, I never gave up on God, as I kept declaring and calling forth the restoration of my health, even when it seemed that the more I prayed, the more affliction continued. When the midst of the year prophetic season was announced, I believed it, that it was my season, and so I took it as a business. Also from scriptures, I gave God reasons why he should heal me. During the special anointing service in June 2020, I believed God for my healing, restoration and perfection of every dying or dead organ in me, and God granted my request. Give the Lord praise. Now, I can do what I could not do before. The heart palpitation and all other symptoms are stopped. Give the Lord praise. He's worthy. God has healed me forever, and I'm glad I've been made whole. I return all the glory to God. The testifier is Tolulope Olajumoke Olajime. Celebrate him, is worthy of our praise.
2: This first one is captioned, Miracle Marriage and Divine Vengeance. We fixed our wedding day for December 26, 2015. However, after the introduction in August 2015, I lost my job. First, the wedding was put on hold. Nevertheless, my spouse and I maintained our focus, serving God as usual. Then I took my service to God a step further. When operation by all means was declared, the bishop set a target of minimum 4 souls in a quarter. I decided to go for minimum 10 souls per quarter, and God gave me 12 souls. Are you clapping for Jesus? Towards the end of the first quarter, God gave me a miracle job and contract. Then we resumed our marriage counseling and the traditional wedding took place. However, 3 weeks to the white wedding, I had a dream that people who came for the ceremony were falling and dying, and the gathering scattered. Miraculously, a few days to the wedding, Bishop David Oyedepo came to our counseling class at Wolfby Block and imparted us that we would not see shame on our wedding day, and anyone raising his or her head against that day would go down for us. On our wedding day, Saturday, July 30, 2016, at 4 a.m. in Canaan land, I was informed that somebody ran mad. Behold, it was my spouse's best friend who attempted to poison the food for the guests of that day. And the God of Bishop David Oyedepo slapped her and she ran mad. Are you clapping for Jesus? She also confessed. We thank the God of this commission who did not allow us to see shame. And the testifiers are Mr. and Mrs. Jacob and Sophia Ozomogbe. Are you clapping for Jesus? This next one is captioned, God avenged me speedily. I am about 65 years old and had suffered from incessant health challenge for years. Before it starts, I would have a mysterious dream where my elder sister flogs me, and this kept my life in perpetual bondage and affliction. I did all I knew how to do, including going for deliverance and praying every hot prayers. Yet, this torment continued unabated. Then on February 7, 2016, I attended the Covenant Day of Vengeance here at Faith Tabernacle, Canaan land. During the service, the bishop said that vengeance would answer in the camp of our enemies and that we would hear good news. I said amen that night. I just gave thanks to God and slept. Then I had a dream where my elder sister came as usual. But this time, I was able to overpower her. I beat her up to the point that she gave up the ghost. I dug the ground and buried her. And then I woke up. I was amazed and excited at the same time singing praises to God. On Monday, February 8, 2016, I received news that my elder sister passed on. She slept and did not wake up. Now I am free. I thank the God of Bishop Oyedepo, who showed me that he kills and makes alive, according to 1 Samuel chapter number 2 and verse 6. The testifier is Mrs. Felicia Asekai. Put those hands together for the Lord.

2026 prophetic timelines for the Winners family worldwide. We are in the last days, the days of fulfillment of biblical prophecies. Matthew 24 verse 35, Acts 3 verse 20 to 21, the days of supernatural church growth. Isaiah 2 verse 2 to 3, Micah 4 verse 1 to 2, the days of supernatural change of story. Zephaniah 3, 17 to 20, Joel 2, 23 to 27. Therefore, expect to see every prophetic agenda for this season fulfilled in your life according to your faith in the name of Jesus Christ. Amen. 1. 2026 shall be a year of open doors for all winners worldwide. Revelation 3, verse 7 to 8. God shall be opening new chapters to us, both as a church and as individuals, through the revelation of His Word. Isaiah 43 verse 18 to 19, 2 Corinthians 3 verse 18. As we continue to prove our love for God through delightsome obedience to His Word, supernatural doors shall continue to open unto us as individuals all through the year. John 14, 21, Romans 8 verse 28, 1 Corinthians 2 verse 9. 2. In 2026, God shall be turning our mourning into dancing and our trials into testimonies. Psalm 30 verse 11. God shall set before us in the winner's family a feast of fat things and take away the veil covering our eyes for access. Isaiah 25 verse 6 to 8. Jeremiah 1 11 to 12. Jeremiah 5 verse 16. God shall wipe away all tears and swallow up death in victory as we hold fast to the word believing. Isaiah 14 verse 24, Romans 4 17 to 21, Mark 9 verse 23. Number 3. 2026 shall be a year of access to divine secrets. Job 29 verse 4 to 11, access to divine secrets makes stars. Deuteronomy 29 verse 29, Genesis 41 38 to 44, Psalm 25 verse 14, Job 29 verse 4. Engagement with divine secrets turned Abraham, Daniel and Paul to generational peace-setting personalities. Genesis 22 verse 1 to 18, Daniel 2 verse 19 and verse 46, Ephesians 3 15 verse 8 to 11. Number 4. In 2026, there shall be a rise of territory-taking army in our midst. Deuteronomy 2 verse 36. The kind of army the world has never seen, that shall leave no stone untouched in taking territories for Christ. Joel 2 verse 1 to 11 and verse 3. An army of faith-filled kingdom advancement prayer warriors set to take impossible territories for Christ. Isaiah 66 verse 7 to 8, Psalm 2 verse 8, Deuteronomy 2 verse 24 and verse 36. Number 5. 2026 shall be a year of signs and wonders. Romans 8 verse 19. God is set to make His ways and His strange acts known in our midst, both as a church and individuals. Psalm 103 verse 7, Isaiah 28 verse 21 to 22, Isaiah 8 verse 18. But signs and wonders is provoked by prayers, as the apostles of Christ did. John 3 verse 8, Acts 4 29 to 33, Acts 5 12 to 13. Number 6. 2026 shall be a year of supernatural favor. Psalm 102 verse 13 to 15. Serving God and the interest of His kingdom as a priority shall pave way for fearful favor this year. Psalm 35 verse 27, Matthew 6 33. We have the following examples in scriptures of notable servants of God that experienced strange realms of favor. David, 1 Samuel 13 verse 14, 1 Chronicles 28 verse 4, Psalm 89 verse 20 to 24. Daniel, Daniel 1 verse 8, verse 17 and verse 21, Daniel 6, 20 to 23 and verse 28, Paul,
Romans 8 verse 35 to 39, 1 Corinthians 9 verse 16 to 17 and verse 20 to 22, Ephesians 3 verse 8. Number 7, 2026 shall be a year of open door order of church growth. Deuteronomy 1 verse 11.

so shall it come to pass. And as I have proposed, so shall it stand. Isaiah 14 verse 24. And blessed is she that believes, for there shall be a performance of those things which were told her from the Lord. Luke 1:25. Congratulations. Jesus is Lord.

0: the prophetic focus for the month of July 2026. Without any doubt, God, by His Word, has opened new chapters to the glorious destiny of every one of us in the Winners family all through the month of June. And to Him alone be all the glory. But when Christ opens any door, no devil can shut it. Therefore, every one of us should expect the doors to our glorious destiny to remain open till the end of time. In the name of Jesus Christ, Amen. But what is the Holy Ghost saying for the month of July 2026? Back in August 26, 1987, while away on a mission trip to the United States, the Holy Ghost delivered another clear mandate to me, saying, "Get back home and make my people rich." This command was so strong and compelling that I had to abandon all my scheduled meetings and rush back to Nigeria. Meanwhile, I began to question, why me? And what do I have to make anyone rich? Then the Holy Ghost opened me up to a scripture that answered my question. As poor, yet making many rich. As having nothing, and yet possessing all things. 2 Corinthians 6 verse 10. Therefore, the subject of financial prosperity is not just a doctrine in this commission, but a divine mandate. No doubt, ever since this mandate was delivered, thousands around the world have been brought into realms of financial fortune, the dimension of which could only have been God, and to God be all the glory. Today, the world is facing the worst global economic challenges in history. But the good news is that God has a plan in place to exempt His people. For example, Israel dwelt in Goshen in the land of Egypt in the days of famine. But according to scriptures, they had possessions therein and grew and multiplied exceedingly. Genesis 47 verse 27. They were divinely exempted from the economic holocaust of their days. This goes to establish the fact that covenant people are indeed peculiar, and that as long as we are committed to the covenant of seed time and harvest, we will be exempted from the economic heat of our time. 1 Peter 2 verse 9, Deuteronomy 8 verse 18. God is all out to empower His people for supernatural wealth in these last days, so they can become channels for the release of His silver and gold ordained for building the latter house. Haggai 2 verse 3 to 9, Matthew 24 verse 14, Zechariah 1 verse 17. That is why our understanding of God's purpose for financial fortune in the kingdom is vital to determining our level of access to this realm of supernatural prosperity in these last days. 1 Samuel 13 verse 14, 1 Kings 8 verse 17, 1 Chronicles 29 verse 3 to 12. In the light of the above, all through this month of July, we shall be examining gateways to financial fortune. Therefore, the prophetic focus for the month of July 2026 is financial fortune is my heritage. Job 22 verse 21 to 25. 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

0: There are burdens no one was created to carry. Cycles that refuse to end. Repeated disappointments. Unexplainable setbacks. Promises that never seem to materialize. But God never ordained his children to live under oppression. This Sunday, the 12th of July, 2026, is prophetically declared as our Breaking the Curses of Life service. A prophetic encounter where every evil cycle shall be broken, every yoke destroyed, and every long-standing oppression overturned by the power of God. Whether it is failure without explanation, chronic hardship, affliction, repeated disappointment, or every force resisting your God-ordained destiny, the power of God shall bring lasting liberty. It shall also double as our special monthly communion service, a covenant table of deliverance and victory. 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The old story ends here. A new chapter begins now. Be there. Jesus is Lord.
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3: Gateways to supernatural blessings in hard times. As already established, the covenant of seed time and harvest is gateway to a world of supernatural blessings and the secret behind our exemption in hard times. Why the earth remains, God said, seed time and harvest shall not cease. No matter what goes on the earth, seed time and harvest will remain in force. In famine, out of famine, in season, out of season, in plenty, in lack. The covenant of seed time and harvest remains in force as the earth remains. It remains in force while the earth remains. In the heat of famine, the widow Zarephath gave all she had and it never ended for 3.5 years. The covenant of seed time and harvest as binding on God as the covenant of the day and of the night. Until you can stop the day and the night from changing position, you cannot stop. We cannot stop. The covenant of seed time and harvest. It supplies all our needs. According to his riches in glory. All our needs. All our needs. In the days of scarce commodity, we were looking for baby food. It was nowhere to be found. And the Lord said, give what you have as seed. So that even when you find it now, you can't get money to buy it. And we did. The following day, no announcement, no nothing to anybody. Someone drove into our home and said, there's no baby food in town. And the Lord laid on my heart to bring you 24 cartons of baby food. How many? The law is in force forever. Forever, forever. One morning there was no soap in the house, in the bedroom. They had only one last one. And I called the young man living in the house. I said, get soap when you are coming. Get soap. People line up in the stores. They took soap to that place that day, that same day, at control price, without lining up. Please wake up. No games. No games. You will eat food for free. Amen. Not knowing where it's coming from.
4: Amen.
3: Has God changed? No. It's the hardness of the heart of men that has been our problem all the way. You can't be on the giving platform and still be on the begging line. No. Prayer and fasting will never be a substitute to giving. Prayer and fasting forever will never be a substitute to giving. There are many fasting machines in the body of Christ who are paupers to the poor, paupers to the highest realm. Can you pray and fast to go and harvest maize in a field you have not planted? If they catch you there, you know the meaning. My God. The people try to use different things that don't work. It's not every key that opens a door. You have a bunch of keys to your own house that you built. Is it every key that opens every door? You don't put the right key, you say, I'm the owner of the house, the owner. You won't enter. You need the right key to enter. These things are yours, are mine, by redemption, but we need the right key. You want power, pray and fast. That's the only way to get power. But you want blessing, give and give. We can as well close, because all I need to do is to tell you how to get there. All the stories, no problem. The core is give, if you want to receive. Good measure. Press down, shaking together, and running over. Therefore, by the anointing today, I decree the giving power to be released upon everyone's life. The power to give is the gateway to the power for wealth. Until one is empowered to give, he cannot be empowered for wealth. Thank you, Jesus. Today we're looking at serving God with our God-given resources is key to a world of supernatural blessings. One, it is God-given. What have you that you have not received? Like I said the other time, tithing is an acknowledgement that you receive his blessings. And here is my receipt. Here is my acknowledgement. I got it. What you sent to me, I got it. And here is the tenth of it to show that I got it. You know the problem? When there is no such acknowledgement, the next one may not be forthcoming. Because maybe your address has changed. Maybe your bank account has changed. Maybe it didn't get to you. J.C. Penney will tell the story well, because he began giving, God began promoting, he began tithing, God began lifting him and his business. They were going and going and going and going. And then at the point he said, no, this tithe is getting too much. Let's check it. Let's check it. The church won't need this after all. He thinks it was given to church. Every tithe given is received by Christ in heaven, who has the key of David that opens a no man's shut. Ushers may receive it in their bucket, but Christ receives them there. Hebrews chapter 7 and verse 7 and 8. Here men that die receive tithe, but there he receives them is our Melchizedek, our eternal high priest. So Christ receives them and engages the key of David in his hand to open the windows. I don't have the key, so no matter how much I cry, oh God bless him, it won't work. The one that has the key will receive, and it's not a respecter of persons. When he receives your tithe, he opens the door. And it's our covenant life insurance. I will rebuke the devourers for your sake. Not that I will pay you when you have accident. I will keep you from accident.
4: Yes, sir.
3: Amen. Amen. No domestic accident, no road accident, no ship hazard, no boat hazard. I will keep you. No air crash. He rebuked the devourer based on our tithe. Thank you, Jesus. But our seed must be sown willingly, both to be acceptable and rewarding. If a man gives according to what he has, it's accepted. Not according to what he has not. God is no taskmaster. As God has blessed everyone, even so, let him give. As God has blessed everyone, Deuteronomy 16 verse 17, even so, let him give. It's by equality. We have equal access to the covenant of abundance. Like we had the other time, the tithe of 10 naira is 1 naira. No, hazard. But the tithe of 1 million is not 1 naira, no. It's 100 naira, 100,000. But can I give 100,000? God said, that's why I've not brought you there. You don't have capacity to give. And I can't give you what you don't have capacity to let go. So if you can't give a tithe of 1 million, your journey is long. So it's by equality. You are not giving to church. Ushers are not receiving your tithe. Jesus is there receiving them. When we were giving offering in church, Jesus was looking over the treasury And they saw a woman that cast two mites. So he's watching over the seed you gave, even as worship offering. So those blessings that come upon our lives, they are not earthly. So they cannot be removed by earthly wickedness. No. They're beyond their reach.
4: Yes, sir.
3: Far above where they live. Far above where they live. Our spiritual perspective of the covenant will go a long way to keep us on track. To go a long way to keep us on track. God is no respecter of persons. To have respect of persons is sin. And Jesus knew no sin. So we have to wake up and align. He was asking for an offering for the tabernacle in Exodus chapter 35. And he said to Moses, tell them this is the thing which the Lord has commanded. Now verse 16. Exodus 35 verse 16. Go to 22 please. And they came, both men and women, as many as were willing-hearted. They brought bracelets and all kinds of offerings. And everyone that offered an offering of gold unto the Lord. They were willing-hearted. He asked them, he said, anyone that's willing-hearted, let him bring. That's verse 21. Let him bring. And so they came and gave willingly. And what happened? They began to experience some blessings. They were bringing daily. Ah, this is the way to go. This is the way to go. And God said, it's enough. You have tried. You have tried. Don't bring it. We don't need any more. That's where you're getting to.
5: Amen.
3: You are moving to the realm of too much.
5: Amen.
3: Too much.
5: Amen.
3: Too much.
5: Amen.
3: Too much.
5: Amen.
3: Thank you, Jesus.
5: Thank you.
3: Giving God the first place empowers believers to flourish in hard times. Make for me first. Elijah told the widow of Zarephath, and she was flourishing in hard times. Matthew 6, 31 to 33. Therefore, take no thought, saying, what shall we eat? Or what shall we drink? Wherewith that shall we be clothed? For after all these things do the Gentiles seek. For your heavenly Father knoweth that you have need of these things. But seek ye first the kingdom of God and his righteousness. And all these things, what to eat, what to drink, what to clothe yourself with, shall be added to you. All these things. You don't have to beg for them. You're giving God the first place. You have established your place in hard times for flourishing. When we commit to kingdom promotion endeavors, we enjoy supernatural blessings in return. My God shall supply all your needs. You are communicating with me concerning giving and receiving. My God shall supply all your needs according to his riches in glory by Christ Jesus. All your needs. All your needs. All your needs.
5: Amen.
3: Your need for health.
5: Amen.
3: Your need for strength.
5: Amen.
3: All your needs.
5: Amen.
3: Your need for peace.
5: Amen.
3: Your need for joy.
5: Amen.
3: Your need for material things.
5: Amen.
3: All your needs.
5: Amen.
3: Your needs to get children to school.
5: Amen.
3: All your needs.
5: Amen.
3: In his frustrated state, Peter let Jesus have his boat. And that was the biggest turnaround of his life. All fishermen are forgotten, but Peter is still speaking. He gave Jesus all he had in his frustrated state, and God turned him to a celebrity. Genuine commitment to kingdom advancement empowers believers to keep flourishing like the palm tree with no more dry seasons. Your life will not know any more dry seasons.
5: Yeah.
3: 2 weeks from now, this ministry will be 43 years in existence. Sir, we have never known any dry season. We've never known any dry season. The church started 41 years ago. You still can't believe how what he made available was sufficient and more than enough without ever recording red from 1 year to another. His blessings make rich and adds no sorrow to it. So an adventure of no dry season is a reality. An adventure of no dry season is a reality. 41 years, and you had one of my sons here testifying that it was 40 years in the ministry, in the church. No games. There are those who are here who were there then. No games. We've never invited anyone to come and raise offering in this church. Those who did it, they did on their own. You can get across to the realm of no dry season. All this palpitating, gasping is not the way to live. My prayer is that your remaining days on earth will be absolutely financial pressure free. Absolutely financial pressure free. Don't try to impress people and oppress yourself. What are you looking for? All my friends are riding a brand new car. Go and buy one. What's your problem? A car is a car. Praise God. Someone asked me, he said, Brother David, I'd like to go to a car. I said, yes. The Lord bless me with a fantastic car. He said, that has what are you be to? I said, yeah. And he did like this. Don't do like that in your life. Where he is today, after too many years. I've left Bitu, I've gone Batu, I've gone. It was fantastic. Every blessing of God is fantastic in my sight.
4: Yes.
3: Every blessing. I've lived in one room before, and one of my friends is here. He came to visit me. One room, 22 people using the same toilet.
4: Mm-hmm.
3: You line up to have your bath.
4: Mm-hmm.
3: And if you want to go out early, get up very early to beat everybody. You better wake up. Life is a pleasurable adventure if you will use Bible sense. Amen. I mean, live your size per time. You won't lose your peace if you will keep pace with God. That car was too small to his side. But we've left that car now for many, many years. We've been flying by seeing it as fantastic. You bless God for your one room, it will soon become two. For your two rooms, it will become three. Amen. Where I live now, if it's sunny, you have to drive to go from one end to the other. If it's raining, you can't even try it. You have to drive. God is on your side. Don't let any devil come between you and God. He's taking your life face by face, and you are getting there.
5: Amen.
3: You are getting there.
5: Amen.
3: In Haggai chapter 1 and verse 3 to 11, I mean verse 3 to 13, he said, these people say the time is not come that the house of the Lord should be built. They run everyone into his own house. So they bring in much, it became little. They earn wages, I punch holes in their pockets. Nothing is working. They say, why, Lord? Because of my house. He's lying in rains and you run everyone to his own house. Let me see how far you can go by yourself. You know, without me, you can do nothing. He said. So, he said, go to the mountain, my friend, and bring wood and build this house. Then I'll take pleasure in it. Then I'll alleviate your pressures. Amen. If they obey and serve him, Job 36 verse 11, they shall spend their days in prosperity and their years in pleasure. You won't suffer pressure anymore. But as we all know, every blessing in the kingdom traces the believer's obedience. Our obedience is key to accessing his blessings. If you will hearken the words of the Lord your God and observe to do what I command you, I'll set you high above our nations, and all these blessings will come to you and overtake you. Deuteronomy 28 and verse 1 and 2. Without obedience, no believer is a candidate for his blessings. Whatever he tells you to do, do it. So to push shame and reproach away from your life. Obedience is key. Abraham get out of their country, and so Abraham departed. And in no time, Abraham became a business emperor with an army to himself. Genesis 12, 1 to 4, and Genesis 14, 14. His army conquered another nation and rescued his brother that was held captive. Obedience. Obedience. One is not in love if he's not working obedience to his commandments. Whosoever has my command and keeps it is the one that loves me. You love me, you will love my Father, and I will love you, and I will manifest myself to you. John 14, 21. And all things work together for them that love him. So, obeying his commandments is a proof of your love. And things are bound to be working together with you. And that will be your case from now.
5: Amen.
3: The good news is that days of struggling for survival, they are finally over in your life.
5: Amen.
3: Christ, the servant of servants, was obedient unto death, even the death of the cross. Wherefore, God also has highly exalted him. So Christianity without obedience is a life in crisis. Christianity without obedience is a life in crisis. I don't agree. Good luck. I won't take that. Well done. May you receive grace to take what will beautify your destiny. And secure your eternity. Now, here are some of the blessings that money cannot buy that accompany the covenant of seed time and harvest. Please listen. This covenant averts curses. A number of people are under the curse of the wicked. Many under the generational curses. Some are suffering hereditary diseases. But when God enacted this covenant, it's first mission is to avert the curse on the earth. God met a good servo from the sacrifice of Noah. I will never curse the ground anymore for man's sake. Curse averted. This covenant averts curses. The wicked line up our path in destiny. They are wishing evil daily. You come under this covenant, curses are averted without your attention. They are averted. And the curser carries the curse. Can I hear your amen? Yeah. Can money buy that? Can money avert causes? If you don't know what is in it, you just keep suffering. Why that thing is already in your account? What you are receiving is a lot. Amen. Curses are not permitted to work against your life. Amen. Working in the covenant. It averts curses. Money can't buy that. I decree every curse of the wicked on your life back to sender. Back to sender. This covenant engenders divine health. Psalm 41 and verse 1 to 3. Blessed is the man that considereth the poor. The Lord will deliver him in time of trouble. The Lord will preserve him and keep him alive. And he shall be blessed upon the earth. Amen. He will not deliver him to the will of his enemies. Amen. The Lord will strengthen him upon the bed of languishing. That will make all his bed in his sickness. Amen. Amazing. It secures divine protection. Yea, the Almighty shall defend thee, and thou shalt have plenty of silver. Job, beginning from verse 21, then verse 25. You are in that covenant, you enjoy divine defense. Psalm 20, verse 1, the Lord heard in the day of trouble, the name of the God of Jacob, defend thee, remember thy offerings and thy burnt sacrifices. So, he defends us against the wicked machinations of the enemy. The covenant offers protection. You know, Satan said to God, have you not built an edge around him? Sir, Job never knew, and let's forgive him because there was no Bible. Job never knew there was an edge around him. When you are in the covenant, sir, there's an edge around you. There's a wall of fire around you. You are not penetrable. You are impregnable. Praise God. There's a defense around your life. I will rebuke the devourers for your sake. So it keeps off the hand of your enemy of your life. Thank you, Jesus. Thank you, Jesus. Thank you, Jesus. Now, four, it stimulates joy and rejoicing. Hard times make people mourn. Nothing is working. Never. I go to church, go to church, go to church. Nothing is working. Everybody is mourning on the street. Covenant people enjoy one kind of joy that cannot be explained. They call it joy unspeakable, full of what? Yeah. 1 Peter 1 and verse 8. Joy unspeakable, full of glory. Joy. The people rejoice at the oath. For they are sorting with all their heart and with the whole of their desire. There is always joy. Now, check 2 Corinthians and chapter 8, verse 1 and 2. 2 Corinthians 8, Moreover, brethren, we do you to wit of the grace of God that was upon the churches in Macedonia, how that in a great trial of affliction and abundance of their joy, in spite of their deep poverty, abounded unto the riches of their liberality. Joy, poverty, liberality. What an equation. Every giver enjoys one kind of joy you can't take away from them. I can't pick on a day in my life that I've not laughed. I mean genuine, heart-rooted laughter. Laughter, laughter, laughter. Joy is stimulated by covenant people. God's giving stimulates joy. Joy unspeakable, full of glory. He loves a cheerful giver. So you are not a giver, you are just you are playing game. If you are smiling, my friend. Praise God. Can you be paying your way forward and be grieved?
6: No, sir.
3: People don't know they are giving their way forward. They don't know. They think they are giving to the needy. So the needy can go forward. He that giveth to the poor shall not lack. You are giving your way forward. He that giveth to the poor lendeth unto the Lord. What he has given shall be given back again to him. If you know you are giving your way forward, you can't be frowning. You can't be. You can't be. This is what makes the difference between the wealthy, covenant made wealthy people, and skill made wealthy people. They are depressed. The more they work, the more depressed they become. I met one many years ago. The way he was breathing, my God. I said, what is the matter? When he told me what he had and what he wanted to get, Abba. I said, if you have this much and you are breathing like this, use it for something else. Amen. Every covenant made wealth is pressure free. Covenant made wealth is pressure free. No more pressures on your life. No more pressures on your life. His blessings make it rich and it adds no sorrow to it. Proverbs 10:22. What? It terminates barrenness. The Shunammite woman gave away out of barrenness. Abraham entertained angels unaware out of barrenness. It terminates barrenness. Therefore, let all covenant people know that barrenness is illegal in your life. Psalm 127:1-2. Except the Lord builds the house, the labor in their building. Except the Lord watch over the city, watch my way in vain. It is in vain that you rise up early in the morning to eat the bread of sorrows, for so he giveth his beloved sleep. Now verse 3. Lo, children are an heritage of the Lord, and the fruit of the womb is his reward. It is part of your package, part of your returns for serving God, including with your meals. Let's make a little room up here for this prophet that passes here. Shunammite woman, the husband agreed. He said, don't deceive me. They have removed everything that can give children of my body. But it happened. 6, it secures the destiny of our generation after us. There is no amount of wealth you can leave for your children that has a future. But you can engage in quality covenant work to secure your posterity. Psalm 112:1-3, the word says, blessed is the man that feareth the Lord, that delights himself greatly in his commandments. Wealth and riches shall be in his house. The generation of the upright shall be blessed. His seed shall be mighty upon the earth. It is this quality covenant work that secures our posterity, not any amount of literal cash that one puts behind, but the work of the blessing of God that comes upon our covenant work. And finally, it engenders longevity. The number of your days I will fulfill. Let me, for the short time we have before we close on the terms of long life, John D. Rockefeller was the richest man in the world at a point. He was the only billionaire in the world at his time. Now, the fourth billionaire in the world, by age 25, he controlled the largest oil refineries in the U.S. By age 31, he had become the world's largest oil refiner. At age 38, he commanded 90% of oil refined in the U.S. At 50, he was the richest man in the country. But at the age of 53, he became ill. His entire body became racked with pain. He lost all of his ears. His personal highly skilled physician predicted he would die within a year. That year passed agonizingly slowly. As he approached death, he awoke one morning with a vague realization of not being able to take any of his wealth with him to the next world. So he called his attorneys, accountants, and managers and announced that he wanted to channel his assets to hospitals, research, and charity work. John D. Rockefeller established his foundation, and this new direction eventually led to the discovery of penicillin, cures for malaria, tuberculosis, and diphtheria. Now, but perhaps the most amazing part of Rockefeller's story is that the moment he began to give back a portion of all that he had earned, his body's chemistry was altered so significantly that he got better. It looked as if he would die at 53, but he lived to be almost 98. He said, "My life has been one long happy holiday, full of work, full of play. I dropped the worry on the way, and God was good to me every day." This was his biography, right? Come on, give the Lord a big hand. That's a validation of Psalm 41 and verse 1 to 3. Blessed is the man that considereth the poor. Since I will die, let me distribute this to help others live. And then his body chemistry began to adjust to the verdict of the covenant. Get excited. It's your turn. It's your turn. Lift up your right hand. Thank you for showing me light, Jesus. Thank you for showing me light, Jesus. Thank you for showing me light. In Jesus' precious name, amen. Now, it's not enough to have light. It's important to walk in it. Walk while you have the light, lest it be turned to darkness. Every time the water is stirred, jump into it. Make your decisions. Don't drag. It doesn't work that way. Please don't play with it. Christ died to deliver us from the fear of death. Hebrews 2, 14 and 15. For as much then as children were partakers of flesh and blood, he himself likewise took part of the same, that through death it might destroy him that he had the power of death, that is the devil, and deliver them who through fear of death were all their lifetime subject to bondage. The things that Job greatly feared came upon him. It is what we fear that befalls us. But God has not given us the spirit of fear, but of power. 2 Timothy 1 verse 7. Romans 8, 15, we have not received the spirit of bondage again to fear. We have not received the spirit of bondage again to fear, but you have received the spirit of adoption, whereby we cry, "Abba, Father, I'm a son of the Most High God." Whenever jungle matures, is what I say, Satan, I'll show you the son of who I am. I'm going to show you right now the son of who I am. I'm showing you now the son of who I am. Not in doubt about it. Revelation chapter 1 and verse 18. That is what he said. I am he, that's Jesus talking, that liveth and was dead, and behold, I'm alive forevermore. Amen. And I now have the keys of hell and of death in my hands. If you watch Hebrews 2, that I might destroy him that had he used to have the power of death. So Jesus rose from the dead, all powers in heaven and on earth have been given unto me, including the power of death. So it is our Savior that now holds the key, not the devil. Can I hear your amen?
5: Amen.
3: And this Savior, when he shuts, no man can open. So death has no final say on your life.
5: Amen.
3: You know what he said to me? I have the keys in my hand and I'm holding it in the favor of my children. So the key is being held in your favor.
5: Amen.
3: Death can enter your house anyhow.
5: Amen.
3: If you can see it, sir. There was a man who was crying. Say, come and see what the devil is doing to me. Nothing is working. A man was crying. I said, I won't talk to you under this guy. You won't hear anything. Go and get the book, Satan, get lost. When you finish, come back. When he came back, he was just smiling. I didn't know Satan is cheap. Look, you better settle to make discoveries.
6: Yes, sir.
3: Settle down. This 40 minutes teaching won't do much. We only tell you where you can find it.
6: Yes,
3: amen. Settle down to make discoveries. He was smiling all over. It wasn't the same person that came about 7 days back. It's your turn.
5: Yes.
3: No death has power to take your children. Your grandchildren,
5: amen.
3: Your great grandchildren, in the name of Jesus.
5: Amen.
3: From scriptures, we discover that believers don't die, believers simply sleep. But they that sleep only sleep in the night. You can't say good night in the morning. Can you say that? Good night at 12 noon? Abba. Good night at 4 p.m.? Good night at 7 p.m. That would be too early sleep. Good night. What time? 7? No. 1 Thessalonians chapter 4 verse 13. I will not have you to be ignorant, brethren, concerning them which are asleep, that is sorrow not, even as others which have no hope. They fall asleep. 1 Thessalonians chapter 5 and verse 7. They that sleep, sleep in the night. Here is my simple, humorous way of looking at it. Going to bed at 7 p.m. is like going to bed too early. From scriptures, I want to take 70 years at 7 p.m. So when you are 70, you are just 7 p.m. Don't say good night. It's too early. Amen.
5: Amen.
3: Going to bed at 8 p.m., 8:30 p.m., 9 p.m., following the same illustration I gave, it's like going to bed at 8:80, 8:85, 90 years respectively, which is okay for those who go to bed early. Amen. Amen. Now, but scripture said in Isaiah 65 and verse 20 of 24, a child shall die 100 years. Why is he saying that? Genesis 6:3, yet the days of his life shall be 120 years. People are afraid to say this. I didn't write this passage. This is God's covenant, the same covenant he made with Noah after the flood. He made it before the flood. That after this flood, this is what we obtained. It was an adjusted lifespan. It was much longer than that before. And when you serve him, the number of your days I will fulfill. So they are numbered. No guesswork. But as far as your eyes can see, until you will I give it. Moses saw the 120. It was delivered to him. And he lived to be 120 exactly. David came and said, what are we doing here? 70 is enough. No, yes, and at 70 exactly, he took off. As far as your eyes can see, you know why I'm not in a hurry to go? We're going to be there forever. So why hurry? Where we are going, we're going to be there forever.
6: Forever.
3: Let's finish the one here first.
6: Yes, sir.
3: Amen. Let's finish the time allotted here.
7: Yes, sir.
3: Then we cannot go there forever. Do you agree with that?
8: Yes, sir.
3: So relax. You'll never die young.
8: Amen.
3: No one dies young in your household. As far as your eyes can see, unto you will I give it. Unto you will I give it. As far as your eyes can see, unto you will I give it. As far as your eyes can see, unto you will I give it. So don't start practicing being old. Amen. Amen. Stop practicing old age. One of my folks came to the office one time. They said, an old man is here to see you. So I was coming out and I said, you are the one they call old man. And I discovered I've been practicing old age for long. So by the time he came, one old man is waiting for you. We're looking for you. I came and I said, David, you are the one they call old man. He was practicing old age. Amen. Now, if your men shall see vision, Abraham saw vision at 75. They say, no, that's an old time. Moses saw vision at 80. You're on course.
7: Yes.
3: You're on course. It's not over. God still has a plan for your life. Can I hear your amen?
8: Yes.
3: Now, by this light, I cause the siege of the fear of death on your life. Every appointment with death is hereby canceled. The man they said would die at 50, before 53, he lived to be about 98 by connecting himself in the covenant. He said, because he has set his love upon him, therefore will I deliver him. I'll set him on high because he has known my name. With long life will I satisfy him and show him my salvation. Keep your love with God alive. Forget about the devil. In the kingdom, it is what we receive and believe that we're empowered to experience. You can't be empowered to experience what you don't receive and believe. By redemption, we are now children of light. Ephesians 5:8. And we are to walk as children of light. 1 Thessalonians 5:5, we are children of light. And now we are admonished to walk as children of light. Ephesians 5:8. And can darkness stop the way against light? Can darkness challenge the authority of light? Yet the entrance of his word is what gives light. When you receive his word and believe it, you are lighted to subdue darkness. Therefore, every arrow of death shot at any one of us under this great service returns back to sender. As we close, the following are the demands of the covenant of longevity. One, be born again. Don't fake this thing, that's where everything begins. Be born again. Don't just like a church. Be born again. Don't just be counting that your father and your mother were born in Christians. Be born again. Don't just like the preaching. Be born again. And can I say this to those of us who preach? Because many of us preach here in this church, in the satellite fellowship meetings. Don't just like preaching. Be born again. Don't just be a fan of a ministry. Be born again. He said, you must be born again. Whosoever you are, I know you are Nicodemus. You are a nobleman in here. But be born again. Very important in church, but be born again. For whatever is born of God overcomes the world. 1 John 5:4. Receive and believe the provision of a good old age in the covenant. Believe it. It's a provision already set. When Jesus rose from the dead, old death, where is their sting? Old grave, where is their victory? The sting of death is sin. The power of the grave is the law. Christ has abolished both on our behalf. Praise God. So believe in the provision of longevity. It's part of our birthright and redemption. Deuteronomy chapter 34, verse 7. Deuteronomy 34, verse 7. And Moses was 120 years old when he died. His eye was not dim, and his natural force abated. Believe in that provision. Moses received it, he believed it, and he enjoyed it. Number three, stay in love with God. The seed of Abraham, my friend. Isaiah 41, verse 8. And God said to Abraham, you will go to your fathers in a good old age. And it happened. Genesis 15, 15. Good old age. Genesis 25, verse 8. He went home in a good old age. An old man full of years was gathered to his people. Stay in love. Befriend God. Befriend God. Let everything about God turn you on. Let your love for God keep burning. Four, be committed to serving God as a lifestyle. Thou shalt serve the Lord your God, and he shall bless your bread and your water. I will take sins away from the midst of you. You shall not be barren nor cast your young. The number of your days I will fulfill. Exodus 20, 23, 25 to 26. Free yourself from the fear of death. How do you do that? By light. Go for light. Fear will flee. Walk in the light. Fear will clear the way. Walk in the light, and fear will clear the way. That which said to me back in 1979, when we sense a higher power on the highway, on the way, we clear of the highway. Evil will clear. When you come in with light, evil must clear. Evil must clear. Evil must clear. Be committed to a life of joy and rejoicing. Even in old age, you'll still be bringing forth fruit. It's a good thing to give thanks. Psalm 92, 1 to 2. And then 10 to 15. Finally, be committed to godly living. Psalm 34, verse 12 to 14. As we close. What man is he that desires life and loves to see many days, that he may see good? He said, keep thy tongue from evil and thy lips from speaking guile. Depart from evil and do good. Seek peace and pursue it. Let godly living become your way of life. 1 Timothy 4, verse 8. The Bible says, bodily exercise profits nothing, but godliness profitable unto all things, having the promise of the life which now is and the one which is to come. It's your turn. As the oil comes on your head, it shall be a seal of protection, preservation, and a good old age on your life. Ephesians 1:13, the Bible said, in whom ye also trusted, after ye heard the word of truth, the gospel of your salvation, in whom also after ye believed, ye were sealed with the Holy Spirit of promise. A seal set upon your forehead and my forehead. Touch not, that's my apple, the apple of my eye. Don't come near, stay off. Touch on my anointed, do my prophets no harm. Come not near any man, upon whom is this mark? So by the anointing of today, the mark of a good old age will be set on your life. Evil will be clearing the way as you approach. The good news is, the chemistry of your body is changing now. I said the chemistry of your body is changing now. As you keep saying giving, as giving your way forward, you'll never be weary.
8: Amen.
3: You'll never be weary.
8: Amen.
3: You'll never be weary.
8: Amen.
3: In the name of Jesus.
8: Amen.
3: Now, conclusion. Your giving is not helping anyone else but you. It's not helping God. It's not helping the needy. Is helping you. God will never need help. You don't service the needy, somebody else will do. So there's nothing to brag about. You don't service the need of the needy, somebody else will do. There was someone here that we provided accommodation for, and while I asked my son to help me look for furniture, somebody else showed up and said, look, if Papa could get this for this family, let me do the furniture. Somebody else will do it. I just go and say, well, don't brag and say, if I don't look after them now. Somebody else will do it. Are you looking after the boss of the air?
9: No.
3: Who is feeding the beast in the wild? Abba. See, everything you are asked to do as helping you forward. It's not helping nobody else. It's helping you forward. So for all those who are part of helping people from the various donor centers, no one in your generation will be immobile.
9: Amen.
3: No one in your generation will be immobile.
9: Amen.
3: No one in your generation will be immobile.
9: Amen.
3: And for those that are being helped today, as the Lord lives, sir, before the year is over, you are helping others.
9: Amen.
3: For those who are being helped today, I said by the grace of God,
9: yes,
3: before the year is over, you are helping others.
9: Amen.
3: Some have been giving food today. Before the year is over, you are giving food to others.
9: Amen.
3: Some have been giving clothes to wear today. By the grace of God, before the year is over, you are giving clothes out.
9: Amen.
3: Some have been harassed by their landlords today. By the grace of God, you'll be in your own house.
9: Amen.
3: So all you need is be consistent in your work with God. Be consistent. Be consistent. Mind the covenant terms. Mind their details. And then life will begin to deliver to you accordingly. So in this anointing service, watch out the seal of protection, the seal of preservation, the seal of a good old age shall be set upon your life in the name of Jesus. And every yoke of the wicked targeted at your destruction returns back to source. It returns back to sender. For it shall come to pass in that day, Isaiah 10 verse 27, that the burden of your wicked shall be taken from your shoulder and the yoke from your neck, and the yoke shall be destroyed because of the anointing. Thank you, Jesus. Finally, a word of confidence for you. Go tell Pharaoh, Israel is my son. Exodus 4, 22 and 23. Even my firstborn. And let my son go that he may serve me. If you don't let him go, I will kill your son. Amen. You think God is joking? You are out to serve him, he will clear anybody on your path. You are out to serve him, he will clear anybody on your path. Exodus 4, 22 and 23. Israel is my son, oh, my firstborn, Pharaoh, with your stubborn heart. Here. Let my son go. Don't let him go. I'll kill your son because I must free my son. Did they do it or not?
9: He did it.
3: There was wailing in Egypt, the kind they've never had before. There was no family where nobody died. All the firstborn of beast, of animal, of birds, everybody died. Don't joke with God. That's how jealous God is over your life. Anyone that won't let you live will go for you.
9: Amen.
3: Anyone that vowed that you must die will die your death. Anyone that digs your pit will fall into it. Anyone that digs the pit for your children will fall into it. Now begin to celebrate God for your dominion over death. Celebrate your dominion over death. As provided for by Christ. Come on now, do it with all confidence. I've received the light, darkness will give way. Thank you, Jesus. In Jesus' precious name we have prayed.
9: Amen.
3: Give the Lord a big hand of praise, everyone. As great and awesome as these amazing provisions are, it takes new birth to access it. Except a man is born again, he cannot see, he cannot see, he cannot taste the blessings of the kingdom. If you are here and you want to turn your life over to Christ and become eligible for the inheritance of the Father and have eternity as a gift of the Father, and make heaven after a most glorious adventure on the earth, I'd like to pray with you. Wherever you are, you want to surrender your life to Christ today. You want to open the door of your heart to Jesus today. You want to experience life more abundantly. You want your name written down in the book of life. This is your day. God bless you. God bless you. I'll be praying with you in a moment. And God is changing your story right there. In Jesus' name. There are also people here that need to rededicate their lives to Christ. Remember, he said, because you are neither cold nor hot, I'll spew you out of my mouth. Partial connection can be very frustrating. Your experience of rededication.

0: today, you want to be sure today, God bless you. Please bow your heads for prayers. Lift up your right hand to heaven and pray this prayer of faith after me with your right hand lifted. Say after me, Lord Jesus, I open the door of my heart to you today. Come into my heart, Lord Jesus. Save my soul. Forgive me my sins. I believe you died for me. On the third day you rose again, that I may be justified. Right now, I believe that my sins are forgiven. I'm justified by your blood. I am saved. I'm restored back to the faith. I'm now a child of God. Thank you, Jesus, for saving my soul. I receive grace from you to serve you to the end. So help me, Lord. Amen. Keep your hands up as I pray. Father, I pray over these precious souls. Your grace has brought them into your kingdom. Let the same grace preserve them. You'll never step back into darkness anymore. From today, your light will keep shining more and more. And that until the perfect day. That until Jesus returns. You shall not miss your place in heaven. You will enjoy eternity with Christ. And you will lead overcomer's life on this earth. In Jesus' precious name. Amen. Congratulations, congratulations, congratulations. Give the Lord a big hand for this awesome harvest. Hallelujah.
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Sometimes they were demonically engineered. But today we call on the God of the armies of the heavens and the earth.

0: There are burdens no one was created to carry. Cycles that refuse to end. Repeated disappointments. Unexplainable setbacks. Promises that never seem to materialize. But God never ordained his children to live under oppression. This Sunday, the 12th of July, 2026, is prophetically declared as our Breaking the Curses of Life service. 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Whether it is failure without explanation, chronic hardship, affliction, repeated disappointment, or every force resisting your God-ordained destiny, the power of God shall bring lasting liberty. It shall also double as our special monthly communion service, a covenant table of deliverance and victory. 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You can also stream live on YouTube by searching Living Faith Church Worldwide. The old story ends here. A new chapter begins now. Be there. Jesus is Lord.
1: Welcome to the month of July, the beginning of the second half of the year. Listen, this month, my God, who is too faithful to fail, will surprise you by doing new things in every department of your life. How do I know? The Bible says so. Revelation 21:5, and I read, it says, "Behold, I make all things new. Therefore, watch out, because beginning from this month, God will begin to make all things new in your life. New open doors, new opportunities in every area, your health, your finances, your career, new ideas that will take you to new levels in life. And as that happens, remember that God, who has done this in your life, will make it permanent. Therefore, I curse every barrier on your path to these new things that God has in store for you. In the name of Jesus Christ, I command them to be clear out of the way." Congratulations. Happy new month to you. And always remember, God is too faithful to fail as I await your testimony.
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0: Declaring the midst of the year 2026. Open door greetings in the name of Jesus Christ. Amen. As we all know, the month of June and July constitute the midst of the year, with 5 months on either sides of the divide. Haggai 1 verse 1, Haggai 2 verse 1. We discover from scriptures that the midst of the year is ordained a season of spiritual awakening in God's agenda. As it is written, "O Lord, revive thy work in the midst of the years. In the midst of the years make known." Habakkuk 3 verse 1 to 2 and verse 6. However, according to the book of Haggai, the Spirit of God's people was stirred up in the month of June to begin to engage in the work of the Lord as a priority. Haggai 1 verse 1 to 14. And the outcome was an outbreak of earth-shaking revival in the month of July, ordained to make the glory of the latter house greater than the former. Haggai 2 verse 1 to 9. Therefore, the midst of the year is a season of revival, which connotes, among others, a season of spiritual labor. Haggai 1 verse 14. A season of greater glory. Haggai 2 verse 1 and verse 6 to 9. A season of passionate pursuit after God and the interest of His kingdom. Habakkuk 3 verse 2. But what is the target of this midst of the year season? A season of supernatural breakthrough. Habakkuk 3 verse 4 to 6 and verse 17 to 19. Massive salvation and ingathering of souls into the church. Daniel 12 verse 3, John 15 verse 8. Cell growth and replication, where each cell is required to birth a minimum of one new cell within the season. Exodus 18 verse 21 to 24. Acts 5 verse 42. Every member is required to enter into a covenant of sacrificial dimension of stewardship towards this task. 2 Chronicles 15 verse 12 to 15, Psalm 50 verse 5, Psalm 126 verse 1 to 6. Individuals are to define their schedule of engagement on the prayer altar. Daniel 60 verse 10, Isaiah 66 verse 7 to 8, Matthew 6 verse 6 to 13, and verse 17 to 19. Each one should target at least one established soul, both in the cell and in the church this season. Psalm 2 verse 8, 1 Corinthians 9 verse 20 to 22. We must keep our faith alive to secure the hand of God towards the realization of this prophetic agenda, both as individuals, WSF, and the church. Isaiah 53 verse 1, 1 Kings 8 verse 15, Matthew 9 verse 29. Therefore, in line with biblical timelines and by the prompting of the Holy Spirit, the period of 1st June to 31st July 2026 is declared a season of revival and spiritual awakening that will lead to explosive church growth and supernatural change of story for all engaging individuals. Remain ever blessed. Jesus is Lord.
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1: Number one, code M633 is a sure key to unlocking the supernatural. Hallelujah. In 2020, there were pressing desires which seemed unachievable by all human standards. During 21-day prayer and fasting, while I never prayed about them, I engaged vigorously in kingdom advancement prayer. During the lockdown, I opened my house for fellowship and paid transportation fee to my zone to ensure new converts got to church. Then God showed up. Hallelujah. I got a job offer from the state, and the remuneration and entitlement are far more than my entire 13 years of service at my previous job. However, the devil struck and my hiring process was stopped. I was not bothered as I continued in my kingdom advancement engagement. During the impartation service, I was so charged up and intoxicated with power. Immediately after the service, I struck the printout of my job and shouted, "God of Abraham, Isaac, Jacob, and Bishop David Oyedepo, show yourself." I never repeated that statement twice. Lo and behold, on 25th January 2021, I received a call from the state. I was told to come for an interview the following day. I did, and 30 minutes after the interview, I received a mail stating my excellent performance, and I was given the job. Hallelujah. Also, I got my green card approved within the speed of light. Indeed, code M633 is my lifetime access code and identity. To God alone be all the glory. The testifier is Olatunde Babafemi. Number two, SS Stone's AAVA feet washing. My genotype had been a big challenge to me, and all the suitors that came my way turned me down because I was a sickle cell carrier. However, during 21-day prayer and fasting, I presented my case to God on the altar of prayer for a permanent change of genotype. However, on Friday, 22nd of January, after my feet were washed, while Bishop David Oyedepo made declarations, he said that SS would turn AA, and I shouted, "Amen." Thereafter, he instructed us to go back for a test and have a turnaround encounter. The next day, after praying kingdom advancement prayer, I had the urge to go for the test, and I did. Lo and behold, my genotype turned AA. Hallelujah. I return all the glory to God. The testifier is Franca, UK.
2: Number one, encounter with divine favor. I encountered God's word from God's servant on how to provoke favor through kingdom stewardship, and I determined in my heart to engage. Ever since, I've been engaging wholeheartedly, both on the altar of prayers, soul winning endeavors, paying 13,500 naira per week to transport souls to church, and also sowing seeds towards the transportation of my zone, not knowing that the God of my father, Bishop Oyedepo, was recording. Before now, I've been working with my sister in a market and living with her in a room and parlor, face me, I face you, with four kids and a husband. But I was strong in faith that God will visit me. And suddenly, the God of my father, Bishop Oyedepo, showed up by compassing me with his favor. I, that was managing with my sister in a shop, was catapulted into a facility that is six times my sister's shop to start my own business. Well, if that's for Jesus, it can be bigger. As if that was not enough, me that was living with my sister in a room and parlor, now somersaulted into a three-bedroom flat, fully detached and fully furnished. I have come to return all the glory to the God of my Father for his favor. Truly, encounters are real, and Matthew 6:33 works like a bomb. And the testifier is Solomon Adekola. One more time, a big hand for Jesus. Number two, supernatural turn around. For 2.5 years, I was financially unstable and had so much worries. However, my children invited me to this commission. I joined fully in 2018 and gave my life to Christ. Thereafter, I engaged in all the prophetic instructions from Bishop David Oyedepo and engaged vigorously in soul winning and praying kingdom advancement prayers. I opened my house for self-fellowship, and suddenly God showed up. God blessed me with a Jeep after using my old car for 12 years. My house that was not presentable to visitors was totally changed with new luxurious furniture. God gave me victory over death. Also, in 6 months, my first daughter got 3 new jobs, and she has settled with the best of them. Let's give Jesus a big hand. My second daughter graduated from Covenant University via David Oyedepo Scholarship. She graduated in first class and served with the best manufacturing company in Nigeria and was employed. I stood in the gap for my first daughter in marriage, and God has confirmed my prayers. Amen. Today, my business is booming. I give God all the glory. And the testifier is Abosede Ogunkoya.

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1: There are burdens no one was created to carry. 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The old story ends here. A new chapter begins now. Be there. Jesus is Lord.
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2: Gateways to supernatural blessings in hard times. What a contradiction. Hard time. On the other hand, supernatural blessing. There are always these two sides in scriptures. Darkness, light. Borrowing, lending. Tail, head. The negative is for your information. The positive is for your revelation. Information changes. Revelation is constant. It cannot change. So hold on to the revelation. Darkness shall cover the heart, and it will grow to gross darkness. But for God's people, the Lord shall arise on you, and his glory shall be seen upon your life. I'm glad somebody's saying amen.
3: Amen.
2: So hold to the latter, because that's your portion. 1,000 shall fall by your side, 10,000 by your right hand. But, I love that word, but, it shall not come near you. I'm happy you are saying amen.
3: Amen.
2: But everything about God operates by ways. Ways. So let's get busy learning about the ways of God. The ways. What you learn today is what speaks for you tomorrow. Church is school. It's spiritual school. Where you acquire spiritual education. And after every education is graduation. So the course we are doing is caption LL3B. That is long life in the third week and the second service. LL3B. Amen. And upon learning this course, you will graduate. Either to bachelor or master's degree in long life. You are living here as a graduate of long life. Be mastering death. You'll be toying with death. Like Paul did. I don't even know whether I should die or not. But I'm just thinking whether I should go. I'm already an old man. But for your sake. Because I know you like to enjoy me more. I'll just hang around you. I'll spend extra time. Say loud amen.
3: Amen.
2: So we are in the school now. So please take it serious. What you learn today is what speaks for you tomorrow. Learning. They say, makes leaders. So God is showing us ways. Ways. I can't stop saying this. God is not only your redeemer, he's your teacher. Many are redeemed, but they are not well taught. He brought them out that he might take them in. He brought them out with the rod of power. But he brought them in with the tables of stones. The law, the commandments, the status. He brought them out. In Exodus chapter 12 to 14, we saw the mystery of God's power. But after that, Moses went to the mountain to collect the law, the ways by which they will live as they are going towards the new land, the promised land. When you are born again, you came out of Egypt into the land flowing with milk and honey. So you have to learn about how to live in that land. Many are saved, but they are not safe. They are not in safety because they are not learning. Many ignorant believers. It pains me. It bothers me. For you shall know the truth, and the truth shall set you free. You see, there's a difference between deliverance and freedom. Many are delivered, but they are not free. Deliverance means to be brought out of clutches. But freedom means to have liberty, increases, expansion. Your freedom is knowledge determined. You shall know the truth, and the truth you know shall give you allowance. It will create for you allowance for good living. My people are destroyed for lack of knowledge. Hosea 4:6. The greatest lack in human life is knowledge. Ignorance is the source of all lacks. Lack of knowledge is the mother of all lacks. So let's keep learning. Please, anytime you are coming to church, of course, you are coming to worship God. And number two, you are coming to learn from Jesus. Coming to learn. Moses learned of the ways of God to be able to command the act of God. You don't beg for the act of God. You learn about the act of God. Psalm 103, verse 7. Jesus told Peter, I will build the church upon this rock. But building the church cannot sustain the church. Therefore, I will give you the keys of knowledge on how to sustain the church. So what sustains the church? What empowers the church is knowledge. Matthew 16, 18 and 19. I will build the church. The following verse, verse 19. I will sustain the church. Matthew 16, 18 and 19. Gateways to supernatural blessings. Now, look, if you know these ways, which connotes keys, if you have these keys, you don't cry before a door. Key holders don't cry before the door. With key in your hand, you smile. With your hand in your pocket, you can even use your left hand to open the door. You open the door as if you are doing nothing. Things just happen in a natural course when you know what to do. People ask me, why do you smile? I tell them, it's because I know what to do. They ask me, why is your prayer very short? I tell them, it's because I know what to say. Abi, if you know what to say before somebody, do you have to be shaking your head? They told Ezekiel, you'll die. Ezekiel said, excuse me, I've checked my records. I've not defaulted. I've lived uprightly. I've served you. Why will you cut me short of the residue of my life? God said, you are right. We are very sorry. For damage, 15 more years given to you. 15 more years. Nothing gives you confidence like what you know. The ignorant considers your confidence as pride. But you are just normal. You're just normal. When I say I can't be poor, you say, can you see those people? Very proud people. But look at the way he's talking. Very proud. Very proud. That's the way you see me, because you are ignorant. If you know what I know, yes, I am. Say loud, amen. Amen. All of these blessings, supernatural blessing, is covenant based. It's covenant based. Covenant means agreement between two parties, ratified by conditions, and a seal placed on it. The seal, which means it cannot be broken. Before the seal, promises can be broken. But once the seal is on it, it means this cannot be broken. This is legalized. There is a legal arrangement between God and I. You shall serve, so I'm serving. And he shall bless, so I don't need to remind him. It's an arrangement. It's a process. Follow process, you not miss your product. Manufacturers don't pray for product. They bring the raw material, put it at point one, engine one or machine one. Machine one to machine two to machine three to machine four. He puts it in machine one and he goes to machine end to go and wait for the product. I don't beg for prosperity. I wait for prosperity after I've done my necessary systematic steps. That's what you should do. Learn about everything and not assume anything. Thank you, Jesus. Now, we are considering one vital gateway to supernatural blessings. And that gateway, follow me carefully, is serving God. Serving God and the interest of his kingdom. Serving God and the interest of his kingdom. And quickly, we will look at five major things, among others, that comes your way by serving God. Number one, when you serve God with your resources, it procures for you favor. Favor. Serving God procures God's favor. And favor is another definition for blessing. Because you can't work for favor. Favor is instigated in the mind of the one who wants to show it to you. Real favor cannot be bought. Sustainable favor cannot be bought. In the system of the world, you can bribe your way for momentary or temporal favor, either to be appointed or to be given a job. There are people who, especially in politics, can give $1 billion for campaign in view of what they will get. It's not so in the kingdom of God. You get favor from God by touching the heart of God. By touching the heart of God. And you do that by serving him. Psalm 35 verse 27. I release favor upon you. Amen. I release favor upon you. Amen. You know the mystery of favor? People don't have to know you before they bless you. When it's your turn, you don't have a choice. You have to look for me. You can't sleep. You look for me by all means. Psalm 35 verse 27. Let them shout for joy and be glad that favor my righteous cause, that shows interest in my righteous cause. Yea, let them say continually, let the Lord be magnified, which in turn has pleasure in the prosperity of his servant. Psalm 102 verses 13 to 15. Thou shalt arise and have mercy upon Zion. Mercy. Cleanse your mess for favor to fill you up. For the time to favor her, yea, the set time is come. How does the set time come? For thy servant takes interest in her stones and favor or show interest in the dust thereof. Everything about the house of God touches him. Everything about God. When things of God touches you, then God goes around to touch people to touch your life. I don't look for who will bless me. I please God. He goes around to touch those who to bless me. You don't have to like me to bless me. No. Let me just serve God. Let my people go that they may serve me. Job 36 verse 11. If they obey and serve him, they'll spend their days in prosperity and their years in pleasure. A loud amen.
3: Amen.
2: Number two. When you give God the first place in your life, he empowers you to flourish in that time. Give God the first place. What is first? Priority. Priority. Give God priority in your heart, in your mind. Give him priority. Let him be number one. Wake up in the morning, in the afternoon, in the evening. Jesus. Jesus in the morning. Jesus in the noontime. Jesus when the sun goes down. There's a song that goes that way. Jesus. Your first thought. Your second thought. Your third thought. You make him first. He places you first. Even when you don't qualify for it. Say loud amen.
3: Amen.
2: That's my testimony. Perhaps you've heard me say, going through school, I never took any position near third. First, second, third. I'm not near it. I wasn't near it. I wasn't the prefect. I didn't look like one. But all who took first, second, third position then are now behind me. I'm telling you, life. We go for function respectfully. No one wants to sit in my front. But one thing I did was to carry God on my head. I so carry God on my head to a point of being despised, being abused. Your own is too much. Perhaps when people don't say you are serving God too much, you have not served him enough. Serve him to a point when they will say your own day too much. Mama church, mama choir, eh? Mama Osha. I'm going for choir practice. We have usher meeting. We'll see how you take care of yourself. I did it to that point. Is he crazy? Until your head becomes crazy for God, it doesn't make it neat for people to admire. Opportunity for people to mock you is opportunity for God to make you. He will wait till they mock you before he will make you. He will wait. So if they have not mocked you, you better do something that will make them mock you. 1 Kings chapter 17 verses 8 to 15. The story of a widow and the crazy prophet in quote who said to her, make for me first. Make for me first and you will live. Make for me first and you will live. Matthew 6, 24 to 33. Don't go after what the Gentiles go after. Don't serve money the way they serve money. Don't run after money the way they run after money. Your father knows you have need for these things. No anxiety, no worry. But seek ye first the kingdom of God and his righteousness, and all these things. I like the word but. Don't struggle. But seek ye first the kingdom of God and his righteousness, and all these things shall be added to you, because you have nothing more to seek. When you seek God, he doesn't allow you to seek any other thing. I don't seek for things. I seek for God. And he supplies everything that I need. I mean, everything. I'm telling you the truth, everything. Including everything you see on me now. I don't know how much they sell coat. I don't know how much they sell shoe. Not even socks. I don't know how much they sell them. And I'm not talking of 1 year or 10 years or 20 years ago. I've not bought any. What am I buying? I'm buying God. I'm buying God. I'm buying God. I'm buying into God. You can follow God to a point that all your needs shall be supplied. Now, I didn't say you shouldn't work, so you won't go and resign your job as this. Why? Say, I'm following God. Neither did I say, don't buy things. Your coat is wearing out. They say, what's happening? He said, no, I'm seeking God. You should give me a coat. I hope somebody heard me. There's a time I was buying, but I grew to a point where I didn't need to buy by revelation. So, you see, people take steps without revelation. If you don't have revelation of divine health, go to hospital so that you can be alive and come back to learn about how to live healthy. If you have difficulty and it's in my power, I'll support your hospital bill. I pay people's bill. When I see that there is no faith in you, I'll ask Dr. Cook, inject him for me. Let him be alive. When you are alive and your eyes are clear, then I cannot teach you faith. No assumption. I don't assume you have faith. In fact, I won't tell you, don't you have faith? You don't, nonsense. You don't have faith. Oh, you don't have faith. If you have faith, you'll have been out. So if you are still there, that means we'll support you until you balance properly. Praise God. Parents, don't confront your children that they must have faith. Let them grow to have their faith. Even your wife. Don't tell your wife, don't you have faith? Every time, every time. Teach our faith. Pay the bill. Except you are hiding. Because there are people who hide like that. So, no. You are wasting my money. I'm a tighter. I can't be spending money on hospital. Go and take the anointing oil. The man no one pay bill. Amen. They say your mother is sick. He said, no, but I send mantle to her now. Send mantle to her. The mantle that's working in my house. He says, why is he not working with her? That's what you are talking about. They are wasting my money. Didn't you waste that money when you were young? Now, number three, what happens to you when you are giving towards promoting God's kingdom? Number three, you enjoy supernatural blessing in return. Supernatural blessing in return. Peter gave his boat. Abundance came in return. Give your useless life to God, and he will in turn make it useful for you. Luke 5, useless boat, verses 1 to 8, became useful boat. When people call you useless, go to God and say, God, did you hear? I will use my useless life to serve you. Again, that's our testimony. We were like non-entities. Now God has turned us to kingdom celebrities. People that you cannot ignore. You can ignore. Because they matter in the society. Philippians chapter 4, verses 15 to 19. The story of the great church out there. Philippians. The church of Philippi. They were giving and giving to the gospel. And verse 19. God shall supply all your need according to his riches and glory by Christ Jesus. Number five. What happens when you give towards the kingdom? Every giving towards kingdom promotion endears us to God. It endears us to God. The word endear means to be attractive. To be lovable. You become attractive to God in what people call your ugliness. Like David. There was no attraction in David to make him a king. Even his father didn't think so. The father we born him. Every father we born Pekin, they wish make the Pekin become king. But David's father looked at him. Push all the seven except him. You see, when you are exempted, it's because God is about to do something exceptional in your life. He didn't look like it, but he was serving God for it. And the prophet said, we will not sit down until he comes. Go and bring him here. And they brought David. And the prophet was looking at him. Is this the one you are waiting for? Before you will ask question, God say, arise. That is him. Anoint him. Anoint him. Even the prophet couldn't believe. God commanded him, anoint him. Otherwise, I take your prophetic oil from you. Anoint him. He served God to a point that he was endeared to God. Luke 7:1-4. There was a Gentile. And in their days, a Gentile does not have inheritance among the Jews. A stranger. But he built a temple. He built a temple for the house of God. He came to Jesus, please come and heal my child. And the elders ran to Jesus. And they besought him instantly, saying that this man is worthy for whom this should be done. Why? Verse 5. For he loveth our nation and had built us a synagogue. Now, this is not a subject for the day, but there's a mystery even behind unbelievers doing things for the kingdom of God. Remember the story of Cornelius? A centurion also, a centurion like this man, was a giver. And the Lord appeared to him in a vision. This man is worthy of salvation. There's a mystery about giving that even some unbelievers know better than believers. Because giving is God's principle. And principles works whether for a believer or an unbeliever. They don't have the life of God, but they know the principles of God. Many have the life of God, but they are not following the principles of God. So they are poorer than unbelievers. He loved our nation. Haggai chapter 1, verses 3 all the way to 13. The people of their day, they left the house of God. They were building houses for themselves. They saw ceiling pulling down in the house of God. They said, no, what does it matter? And God withdrew from them. All the money they had, holes were created. The money was getting lost. When they go to farm and they are returning, the Lord blows on it. They go back home with empty basket. And they were crying, and God said, hey, consider your ways. Consider your ways. Consider the way you are relating with God. How are you treating God? He said, a time comes when you call on me. When I call on you, you don't answer. You will soon come back to call on me, and I will not answer you. They return back, and all the way to verse 13, God told them, go to the mountain, go and bring wood. Build my house, and I will take place. Build my house. Build my house. There are many seated here who have the capacity to build houses for God. How much will it cost? Maybe 15 million, maybe 20 million. Do you know how much you are giving as bribe to people because of what you want? Do you know how much dollars you are carrying in your pocket to go and give to them? When has it occurred to you to build a house for God? Do you know how much offering you give in church? You honor man more than God? And you are calling on him to help you. What a contradiction. God said, I blew on it. In my life, no person, no matter the position, will get anything near what I give to God. And the result is showing. He's showing. He's showing. It will soon show in your life.
3: Amen.
2: I didn't hear your amen.
3: Amen.
2: I hope I'm not hitting you too hard this morning. David gave higher to God than any other person, and he didn't hide it. And hear what God said. 1 Kings 8:17-18. Quickly, come with me, please. 1 Kings 8:17. And it was in the heart of David, my father. Solomon was testifying. I don't know how many parents that their children can testify of them. What are your children saying about you? Your family testimony is more important than your public testimony. Nobody knows you like your wife and your children. We were in a meeting someday. I think it was a bad day or something like that. Without notice, my son was called. What's your comment about your dad? And he said something. He said, one thing I know about my father is that he's a contented man. He's not covetous. They are the ones who know you. Because they see how people bring to you and you reject it. They see how that you are contented when you are low, not struggling for things. Through my contentment that my son knew, he had only one shoe, one canvas for school, for church, because I will not steal, I will not touch church money. So Solomon said, it was in the heart of my father to build a house for the name of the Lord God of Israel. Maybe at home, everything he's talking about is, how should we build? How should we build? Until they were tired of him. And the Lord said unto David, my father, whereas it was in your heart to build a house unto my God, thou

How does your pulse, act or respond? People, when the pulse is filled, their heartbeat, the pulse through their veins is reading something else. They make promises to God. If you bless me, and the blessing comes. God say, nah, what did they say now? God, the thing they had, oh. This is where the test is. It is not in your promises, but it's in your heart. Your heart. What's your heartbeat for God? Say loud, amen. And number five, what happens when you are genuinely committed to the kingdom advancement? He empowers you to keep flourishing like palm tree, having no dry season. You will flourish. I say you will flourish. When the people in the days of Agai responded, in chapter 2, things began to happen. From verse 3 all the way to verse 9, things began to happen. Who is left among you that saw this house in its first glory? How do you see it now? Because the glory of the Lord will come down. Silver is mine. Gold is mine. I'll give it to you. God was committed to them. You'll be flourishing in hard time. When the widow of Zarephath responded to God through Elijah, she was eating free. 3 years plus, she was eating free. From one meal multiply to 365 times three. You can count that. From one. Now, I declare, you will suffer no hardness. Amen. But please note that for your giving or your services towards the kingdom of God to be acceptable and rewardable, you must have a willing mind. Willingness. For God is looking for a willing heart. 2 Corinthians chapter 8, verse 12. If there be first. Somebody say with me, please, first. What? A willing mind. Isaiah chapter 1. It can only be accepted according to what a man had and not according to what he does not have. God does not bank on what you don't have. So don't make promises. Use what is presently in your head. There are people who are making empty promises. You have 1,000 naira in your pocket. Don't say, Lord, if you give me 1,000,000. Take out of what you have according to what a man. God doesn't pressure people to give according to what a man had, because he knows if once you are willing, you will give something bigger. God is not looking for the size of what you will give. He's looking for your willingness about what to give. God is not after your momentary action, or rather promise action, but the moment. What you do the moment. At the moment. Isaiah 1:18-19. If you are willing and obedient, you shall eat the fruit of the land. 1 Corinthians chapter 9, verse 17. If there be willing, if I'm willing, I will not miss my reward. I will get my reward. Exodus 35, verses 4 to 6. The people gave with a willing mind until the prophet Moses said, hey, it's enough. Exodus chapter 35, verses 4 to 6 and verse 22. And of course, chapter 36, verses 1 to 7. They kept bringing until in verse 7, Moses said, hey, it's enough. The people are bringing too much. It's enough. For the stuff they had was sufficient for all the work. It was too much. I see a church that will give too much to God. Amen. Say loud, amen. Amen. You are blessed. Amen. So you must be willing. Please don't feel pressured at any time. And if you are not willing to give, don't look this way, look that way. No, just be yourself. Be yourself. What you give cannot fit God. Be yourself. If you don't understand it yet, be yourself. God doesn't pressure people. And if you go anywhere outside of the church, they are prophesying for you to give. Don't be carried away. Don't be carried away. Be yourself. Have a witness in your heart. Even when we tell you about giving, be settled, be relaxed in your mind. Understand it enough and have conviction in your mind about what to give. Relax yourself. Because it will not be accepted if it's not willing. Elijah didn't force the woman. He only told her what to do. And the woman was willing to do it. God didn't force anybody. You have seen it in that
He said, if there be willing.

0: Amen.
1: Amen. Say loud, amen.
0: Amen.
1: Now, you will live long.
0: Amen.
1: I say you will live long.
0: Amen.
1: Show me, I will live long. You have said it, it shall be so for you.
0: Amen.
1: Now, please listen to this. What God has for you and I is good old age. Abraham is our reference. Good old age. Somebody say with me, good old age. Not just old age, but a good one. Not the one that you'll be troubling your children, will be carrying you about from hospital to hospital. Not the one you'll be carrying a walking stick. You say, Papa, Papa, at what age? At age 60, 65, 70. When you should still be running. Good old age. When it is your time, you call all your children and grandchildren. Dress well. Have breakfast with them. And call the elders. Come and put your hand on my head. And you sleep in his hand. Good night, children. Good night. I'll soon see you. Make sure you remain strong in the faith. That's the honorable way. Good old age. Jacob was very conscious before he died. He said, call all my children. All of them, call them. From everywhere. And he was mentioning their name one after the other, according to their age, systematically, not missing one with the other. The eyes were not dim. And he was recalling things that they did and was blessing them. Was blessing them. And after that, the Bible says, he slept. He didn't die. He slept. And people sleep in the night. They don't sleep at daytime. But good old age is individually determined or chosen as per the revelation that they have, the insight, the knowledge they have. Please don't let the public impose any idea on you, not even a preacher. No. Because what happens, people rule their lives by circumstance. Now we are talking about this subject. Somebody may say, what about that pastor that died at this age? What happened to him? I don't know what happened to him. But I know what is written. Don't bog your head about circumstances, but be ruled by scriptures. Faith is individualistic. It's individualistic. That's why God told Abraham, as far as you can see, so will I give. If you see 1 kilometer, you reach 1 kilometer and stop. 10 kilometers, you reach 10 kilometers and stop. What you see is what God is committed to. Look. You can choose to use me as an inspiration, but don't take me as your ultimate example. Jesus is the ultimate example. I am a teacher of the word. I'm not the word. And God may make you see beyond what I have seen. So don't stop at what I see that I'm teaching you. Go and find out from God. I'm only to motivate you to learn. Go and learn from God. Be inspired by people, but don't be limited by people. Because there's something brighter. You see, this book is a bank of revelation. And anybody can go deeper. Romans 11, verse 33. How deep, oh, the depth of the riches, both of the wisdom and knowledge of God. How unsearchable are his judgments and his ways are past. I know in part, but you can know more parts. That's why nobody is the ultimate custodian of knowledge. What we teach today may change tomorrow, not negatively, but positively. Increasingly, because revelation grows, revelation increases. I hope I'm communicating. Genesis 13, 14 and 15, as far as your eyes can see. Jeremiah chapter 1, verses 11 and 12. Jeremiah, what do you see? Jeremiah said, hey, yes, sir. I see a rod of an almond tree. God said, now that you have seen, I will hasten my word. What you see is what God hastens. He makes it to happen at the frequency of revelation. He makes things happen at the frequency of revelation. God doesn't use his face of people to bless them. He uses their eyes. What you see. If he doesn't see what you see, he can't get what you have. So see life. Say, I see life. Oh, I didn't hear everybody. Say it again. Declare it one more time. It's your choice. You see, revelation determines our choice. I choose not to be sick because God showed me I should not. He showed me I should not. And if you are wasting your time bothered about what I'm talking about, you are just wasting your time. You can't change it. You can't tell me I didn't see what I saw. You can't tell me. I saw it. I lay before you life and death. Choose life. Say, I choose life. So Moses saw 120, because Moses was the one God gave revelation of Genesis, Exodus, and all of that. Moses was not alive when God did creation, but God took him and taught him and showed him how he created the world, to the extent that even the Ark of Noah, which is the archaeologists have told us exactly what happened. Moses recorded it. He was not there. So God showed him that the lifespan of a man supposed to be 120. Genesis chapter 6 verse 3. 120. And Moses lived up to 120 from what he saw. Don't blame a man for what he's saying. Find out what he saw. The description of people differ depending on their perspective. What they saw. A pastor is not talking about church growth because he hasn't seen it from the world. Deuteronomy 34, 7. 120 years, his eyes were not dim. Everything was working. David saw 70. I said, well, if you can struggle, maybe you can reach 80. And at 70, Lord, into your hand I commit my spirit. And he gave up. Psalm 90, verse 10. 1 Chronicles chapter 29, verse 28. Paul departed to glory as Paul the aged. Philemon 1:9. He lived aged. Philippians chapter 1, verse 22 to 25. He was toying with death. Now, what are the following covenant demands that we should follow for longevity? Number one is new life. Get born again. Get born again. Give your life to Jesus. John 3:5, 3 to 5, and verse 16. God so loved the world, he gave his only begotten son. Whosoever believes in him should not die, should not perish, should not be destroyed, but have everlasting life. Listen to this. At creation, God gave to man everlasting life. Man was not supposed to die. Satan brought sin. The consequence of sin is death. The wages of sin is death. So, Jesus was sent to bring back that life in Genesis. He brought it back. Now, listen to this. Even after man sinned, people were still living long as a residue of the life that was inside them. Methuselah, 900 plus. Enoch, 300 plus. Gradually, it was reducing. Why? Because sin was increasing. When sin increases, death increases, life reduces. That's why the wages of sin is death. The soul that sinned shall die. Ezekiel chapter 18 verse 4. So when you continue to live in sin, you are putting your physical life in danger. Sin cuts down lives. All men have sinned and have come short of the glory of God. So glory in man reduces when sin increases. Beware of sin. Especially young people, middle-aged people, don't toy with sin. If you are not married, stay clean. Don't useless your body with immorality, drunkenness. I was at the outreach yesterday with our team, and somebody was showing me, challenging his friend that they were there. He said, this my friend used to have 3 cars and houses. And I asked him, do you still have any? No. Squandered on drinking. On drinking. As a matter of fact, he was begging for money for lunch at the outreach yesterday. That's how Satan ruins people's life. If you are not born again, you are at a risk. I can tell you that. It may not show now, but it will show tomorrow. I've met many people who have messed up their lives. People who sold their cars to buy drugs. Wasted life. Satan is an oppressor. He's wicked. He doesn't profit anybody. You think you are enjoying life right now? You are dying without knowing. How can you use your money to buy whiskey and drink it to destroy your kidney and your intestine? Isn't that madness? And you say you're enjoying life in immorality until you catch STD, until you catch HIV. Jaya jaya girl today, jia jia girl tomorrow. You better join this life in Jesus. He makes life sweet as he has done for me. I thank God every day. I gave my life to Jesus as a teenager. No regrets. I meet some of my old mates today. They are already looking jege, jalopi. Handshaking. Everything on the face, down. Everything, down. Jesus does not only change you spiritually, he transforms you physically. Stop messing up your life in sin. And if you are born again, stop putting one leg with God, one leg with the devil. What are you doing? Get back on track with God and procure life for yourself. The principal cause for death is sin. Stop toying with it. Stop toying with it. It will pay you nothing. But I'm being tempted. Somebody may say, you are not the only one being tempted. You are not the only one. You don't have any excuse. You are not the only one. There is no day temptation will stop coming the way of anybody, including myself. But I made my choice to follow Jesus. But people are mocking me. You are not the only one they will mock. They mocked us before now. Get born again. How shall we escape if we neglect this such salvation? Hebrews 2:3. Get born again. So being born again brings you to life again. Being born again brings you to life again. My good friend, if you are here, you've not given your life to Jesus, I speak to you with the compassion of Jesus. Please do so. If you are having a hidden sin, bring it. Don't be an hypocrite. God doesn't condemn anyone except hypocrites. Who is an hypocrite? The one who is pretending to be who he is not. Number two, receive and believe in the provision of a good old age in the covenant. What is the provision? Psalm 91 verse 16. With long life will I satisfy. As far as long life is concerned, just like you ask children after they have eaten, are you satisfied? They say, I want more. Life is meant to be buffet for you as far as God is concerned. Are you satisfied? You can even abandon the plate you used before and go and take fresh plate so that people will think you are just coming first. You are just coming for the first time. God asking you. God means to say, I will not impose debt on you. I will ask for your view. I want you to be satisfied. Are you ready to go? He said, no, I'm not ready to go. I shall not die but live. I'm strong. God quickens your energy so that you can be a blessing more to your world. That's his provision. But you have to receive it. Say, I receive it.
0: I
1: didn't hear you.
0: I receive it.
1: And do you believe it?
0: Say,
1: I believe it. John 1:12, what you receive is what God empowers you to have. As many as received him, to them gave he power to become the sons of God. But you have to prove that you believe by thinking it. Thinking the word, not thinking the medical challenge you have. Hey, I hope this high blood pressure you're not going to kill me. Oh, you are thinking it. Somebody comes and says, sister, you are blessed. Ah, say, you are blessed. But something is going on in your mind. Something else is being said by your mouth. Your mind. For as a man thinks in his heart, so he becomes. Proverbs 23 verse 7. So think it. Think life. You prove your faith by thinking it. You prove your faith by talking it. Keep talking it. Talk life. Words are seeds into your future. Just like seed in the ground is to the harvest being anticipated. Talk life. Deposit life. Invest life to reap the dividend of life. What you sow is what you reap. Talk life. Talk life to yourself. Talk life to your wife. Talk life to your children. Talk life to your environment. Talk life. When I pray for people who are sick, I release virtue into the atmosphere. Talk life. Talk life. Say loud amen.
0: Amen.
1: Talk life. Elders, when you go to visit your colleagues who may be having some health challenge, speak life to them. Tell them, we'll soon see you in church. Don't tell them, if we don't see you again, God be with you till we meet again. Talk life to them. Somebody says, what if it doesn't happen? And I say, what if it happens? Talk life. Talk life. As Jesus did. For you shall have whatsoever you say. Death and life is in the power of the tongue. So think it, talk it, and behave it. Behave it. You wake up in the morning, don't drag, even in old age. Don't drag. If there is difficulty, just shout in the name of Jesus and put your leg on the ground and start walking to the bedroom. Behave it. There are people who behave like they are down. Everybody in the neighborhood knows that something is wrong. So when people come to him, they ask him what is wrong, because they saw something already wrong with him. Nobody ever asked me what is wrong. They ask me, you are always excited. That's right. Stop looking down. Your face look can invite the devil. And the look on your face can drive God away. Because you may be a suspect, maybe Boko Haram, but you're having a bomb in your pocket to kill yourself. Say, I receive. I believe in long life. Say loud, amen.
0: Amen.
1: The provision is there. Psalm 91, verse 3 to 13. Now, number 3, stay in love with God. Love for God makes you a partaker of God's life. It makes you a partaker of God's life. Abraham, God's lover. Abraham, God's friend. Abraham, a man of longevity. Isaiah 41, 8. Genesis 25, 7 to 8. Number 4, be committed to serving God as a lifestyle. We've said that over and over again. Exodus 23, serve the Lord. The number of your days you will fulfill. 23, 25, 26. Psalm 91, because he has set his love upon me and he is serving me, he's committed to serving me, I will make him live long. Verses 14 to 16. Isaiah 38, we've told the story of Ezekiah over and over again. Verses 1 to 5. He reminded God of his service so as to procure more life. 15 years was added to him. In verse 10, he told God, Lord, why will you cut me short of my days? In any case, only the living can praise you. Tomorrow morning, who will wake you up with music? God said, that's true. Sing for me 15 more years. Sing for me 15 more years. Ezekiah had the best of organized music, even more than David. That's why he said, the living, only the living will praise you. If I die, who will praise you tomorrow morning? He was the one who wakes the king up with his trumpet. If you serve him, he will remember your service and bless you. Number 5, free yourself from the fear of death. Don't be afraid. Don't be afraid. Romans 8, 15. God has not given you the spirit of fear. 2 Timothy chapter 1, verse 7. Say to me, I don't have the spirit of fear. I didn't hear you very well. He said, do I walk through the valley of the shadow of death? I shall fear no evil. I shall fear no evil. Psalm 23, verse 5. Say to me, I shall fear no evil. Psalm 91, verse 5. Thou shalt not be afraid. Say to me, I shall not be afraid. Now, let me tell you something about fear. Fear is a mirage. Anytime you fear, move. Move towards what you fear. Anytime you fear, speak. Speak. You will agree with me that silence is synonymous to fear. When you are silent, Satan will be bombarding your mind. But once you speak, you scatter him. And in any case, the person that will kill you will not give you notice. So whenever the devil is telling you will die, you will die. He's only giving you notice. Putting pressure on your mind so that you can accept it. But when you speak, no, I shall not die in your house. Particularly if you are not owing your landlord. Can shout in your house. It's part of the rent. Rent is not only for where you sleep. It's also for where you can move with liberty. You can speak anything you like. If your landlord says, why are you speaking? Tell him, but didn't I pay you? Am I owing you? Am I owing you? If you want me to leave, give me notice. And in any case, how much is the house? I want to buy it. Buy it. You buy it so that the noise can increase. And if your neighbor says you are making noise, ask them, how much do you want to sell? Give me your price. I pay you just one check. Amen. None of you will die as a tenant. Anytime you fear, what do? Speak. Speak. Speak. You lose nothing speaking. You lose nothing speaking. You lose nothing speaking. I cannot be poor. I shall not die. My wife will not die. My children will not die. My wife will conceive and have children. My wife will not have difficulty bearing child. Anytime, man, you wake up in the night, the devil tells you that your wife, when she goes to hospital, she will not deliver. The child will die. The mother, tell you foul devil. If they burn you well, come near. You won't hear his noise again. Satan is afraid of. He fears you. You don't know. He fears you. He says, resist the devil and he will flee from you. He does not go from you. He flee. When he hear your voice, hey! It's like when the cat come to the house and say, meh. Does any rat remain? They say, oh, God don't come. God don't come. You are the ogre of the devil. Say loud, amen. Say it again, I don't fear. Number six, be committed to a life of joy and rejoicing. Sing every day. Sing. Don't wait for your pocket to sing. Don't wait for your circumstance to sing. They call you jobless. Just sing. They call you barren. Sing. Sing. Release your joy. Because joy is fountain of life. Proverbs chapter 17 verse 20. Isaiah 38 verses 18 to 20. Ezekiel said, because of my song. Because of my song. Because of my song. I will not go to the grave. The living, he shall praise thee. As I do this day, the father of children that make known not the try truth. Sing, sing. The Lord was ready to save me, but he was waiting for my song. He was waiting for my song. Shout, I am blessed.
0: I am blessed.
1: And number seven, very importantly, be rich in the word of God. Be rich. Many believers are so shallow. It bothers me. The word of God. Read the Bible every day. I do. Till last night, 2 a.m., 3 a.m. I went to bed, 4 a.m. this morning. What was I doing? Reading the book. Not reading for what to preach. Reading, charging my life. Feeding my soul. Physically speaking, how do you get strength? By eating. Eating. How do you get long life? By consuming the word. Because this book is called the word of life. The word that is infusing, that is injecting life. The Bible is full of capsules of long life. My son, attend to my word. Give ear to my saying. Incline your ear to my word. How? Why? Let them not depart from your eyes. Keep them. For they are life unto those that find them. So you must be seeking to find. Load yourself. Life. Satan can't kill this boy. Can't kill this boy. Why? It's only the devil that can kill the world that can reach me. I'm so loaded. When you take medicine, you don't pray for the medicine to work. The medicine fights all the attacks while you are sleeping. So when you are loaded with the word and Satan comes, the word in you answers with backhand. Wow. It comes from the other side. Man, while you are sleeping, the word is working. Please read every day. I beg you. Somebody said, but I don't understand what I'm reading. Keep reading. Is it the first day you went to school that you understood what they are teaching? Did you stop going? You didn't stop. You kept going until you understood. Keep reading the book until you understand the book. Keep reading the book. Keep reading the book. Read chapters every day. Read three chapters. Read four chapters as your capacity increases. That's how we grew. And that's what we still do. Before I slept, I read from Ecclesiastes. I read from Psalms. I read from Job. Reading. Just like you go for food. You take bread. You take cake. You take orange juice. You take tea for balanced diet. Read! And read books related to the subject matter you are looking for. Read! Don't be lazy. Satan is interested in your ignorance. Show to him that you will not give him place again. Read, I'm begging you, read. Read. That is key. Jesus says, search the scriptures, for in them you find life. You find life. John 5:39. In them you find life. They are life to them. Life to them. Life to them. You are blessed. Please give Jesus a big hand. If you are here, you have not given your life to Jesus as your Lord and Savior. This is very crucial. This is very important. You know you are not born again. Don't be an onlooker. Don't sit down there and say it doesn't concern you. It concerns you. Open up your heart. Give your life to Jesus. You know how much you have been suffering. For how long do you want to become a sufferer? Satan is tormenting you every day and you know it. You don't have peace. You don't have joy. You are just managing life. You are just coping with events. You are just struggling all through life. When Jesus comes in, he turns your struggles into shining. Jesus said, come unto me and I will give you rest. He wants to give you rest. You know you are not born again. Something is telling you right now. It is you the pastor is talking about. You want to be born again. You want Jesus in your life. You want new life. You want to go to heaven. You want to have new life.
2: You want new life in Jesus? God bless you. Thank you. God bless you. Now, maybe you are here also. You are once born again, but you are backslidden. You turned your back against Jesus. You stopped following Jesus. You started following the devil again. You can return back home. Pray this simple prayer with me. Say with me, Lord Jesus, I come to you as a sinner. I need forgiveness. I need your mercy. Cleanse my sins away. Give me new life. I declare that Jesus Christ is my Lord and my Savior. Because I believe in Jesus, my sins are forgiven. I am cleansed. I'm totally saved. I will follow Jesus all the days of my life. Thank you for saving me. In Jesus' name. Amen. Heavenly Father, these souls are saved. Satan has no more power over them. In Jesus' wonderful name. Amen. God bless you.

God's servant, Bishop David Abioye, has conferred upon you the word that ensures complete authority to overcome all fears and challenges. 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Jesus is

There are burdens no one was created to carry. Cycles that refuse to end. Repeated disappointments. Unexplainable setbacks. Promises that never seem to materialize. But God never ordained his children to live under oppression. This Sunday, the 12th of July, 2026, is prophetically declared as our Breaking the Curses of Life service. 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Whether it is failure without explanation, chronic hardship, affliction, repeated disappointment, or every force resisting your God-ordained destiny, the power of God shall bring lasting liberty. It shall also double as our special monthly communion service, a covenant table of deliverance and victory. 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You can also stream live on YouTube by searching Living Faith Church Worldwide. The old story ends here. A new chapter begins now. Be there. Jesus is Lord.

0: prophetic focus for the month of July 2026. Without any doubt, God, by His Word, has opened new chapters to the glorious destiny of every one of us in the Winners family all through the month of June. And to Him alone be all the glory. But when Christ opens any door, no devil can shut it. Therefore, every one of us should expect the doors to our glorious destiny to remain open till the end of time. In the name of Jesus Christ, Amen. But what is the Holy Ghost saying for the month of July 2026? Back in August 26, 1987, while away on a mission trip to the United States, the Holy Ghost delivered another clear mandate to me, saying, "Get back home and make my people rich." This command was so strong and compelling that I had to abandon all my scheduled meetings and rush back to Nigeria. Meanwhile, I began to question, why me? And what do I have to make anyone rich? Then the Holy Ghost opened me up to a scripture that answered my question. As poor, yet making many rich. As having nothing, and yet possessing all things. 2 Corinthians 6 verse 10. Therefore, the subject of financial prosperity is not just a doctrine in this commission, but a divine mandate. No doubt, ever since this mandate was delivered, thousands around the world have been brought into realms of financial fortune, the dimension of which could only have been God, and to God be all the glory. Today, the world is facing the worst global economic challenges in history. But the good news is that God has a plan in place to exempt His people. For example, Israel dwelt in Goshen in the land of Egypt in the days of famine. But according to scriptures, they had possessions therein and grew and multiplied exceedingly. Genesis 47 verse 27. They were divinely exempted from the economic holocaust of their days. This goes to establish the fact that covenant people are indeed peculiar, and that as long as we are committed to the covenant of seed time and harvest, we will be exempted from the economic heat of our time. 1 Peter 2 verse 9, Deuteronomy 8 verse 18. God is all out to empower His people for supernatural wealth in these last days, so they can become channels for the release of His silver and gold ordained for building the latter house. Haggai 2 verse 3 to 9, Matthew 24 verse 14, Zechariah 1 verse 17. That is why our understanding of God's purpose for financial fortune in the kingdom is vital to determining our level of access to this realm of supernatural prosperity in these last days. 1 Samuel 13 verse 14, 1 Kings 8 verse 17, 1 Chronicles 29 verse 3 to 12. In the light of the above, all through this month of July, we shall be examining gateways to financial fortune. Therefore, the prophetic focus for the month of July 2026 is financial fortune is my heritage. Job 22 verse 21 to 25. Recommended books of the month authored by Bishop David Oyedepo include Understanding Financial Prosperity, Breaking Financial Hardship, Covenant Wealth, Winning the War Against Poverty, Remain Ever Blessed, Jesus is Lord. There are burdens no one was created to carry, cycles that refuse to end, repeated disappointments, unexplainable setbacks, promises that never seem to materialize. But God never ordained His children to live under oppression. This Sunday, the 12th of July, 2026, is prophetically declared as our Breaking the Curses of Life service, a prophetic encounter where every evil cycle shall be broken, every yoke destroyed, and every long-standing oppression overturned by the power of God. Whether it is failure without explanation, chronic hardship, affliction, repeated disappointment, or every force resisting your God-ordained destiny, the power of God shall bring lasting liberty. It shall also double as our special monthly communion service, a covenant table of deliverance and victory. 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You can also stream live on YouTube by searching Living Faith Church Worldwide. The old story ends here. A new chapter begins now. Be there. Jesus is Lord.
1: I can run through with truth and leap over the walls. Hallelujah. Hallelujah. Domi Radio.
2: Welcome to the month of July, the beginning of the second half of the year. Listen, this month, my God, who is too faithful to fail, will surprise you by doing new things in every department of your life. How do I know? The Bible says so. Revelation 21:5, and I read, it says, "Behold, I make all things new. Therefore, watch out, because beginning from this month, God will begin to make all things new in your life. New open doors, new opportunities in every area, your health, your finances, your career, new ideas that will take you to new levels in life. And as that happens, remember that God, who has done this in your life, will make it permanent. Therefore, I curse every barrier on your path to these new things that God has in store for you. In the name of Jesus Christ, I command it to be clear out of the way. Congratulations. Happy new month to you. And always remember, God is too faithful to fail as I await your testimonies. Amen.
0: 2026 prophetic timelines for the Winners family worldwide. We are in the last days, the days of fulfillment of biblical prophecies. Matthew 24 verse 35, Acts 3 verse 20 to 21, the days of supernatural church growth. Isaiah 2 verse 2 to 3, Micah 4 verse 1 to 2, the days of supernatural change of story. Zephaniah 3 17 to 20, Joel 2 23 to 27. Therefore, expect to see every prophetic agenda for this season fulfilled in your life according to your faith in the name of Jesus Christ. Amen. 1. 2026 shall be a year of open doors for all winners worldwide. Revelation 3 verse 7 to 8. God shall be opening new chapters to us, both as a church and as individuals, through the revelation of His Word. Isaiah 43 verse 18 to 19. 2 Corinthians 3 verse 18. As we continue to prove our love for God through delightsome obedience to His Word, supernatural doors shall continue to open unto us as individuals all through the year. John 14 21, Romans 8 verse 28, 1 Corinthians 2 verse 9. 2. In 2026, God shall be turning our mourning into dancing and our trials into testimonies. Psalm 30 verse 11. God shall set before us in the Winners family a feast of fat things and take away the veil covering our eyes for access. Isaiah 25 verse 6 to 8. Jeremiah 1 11 to 12. Jeremiah 5 verse 16. God shall wipe away all tears and swallow up death in victory as we hold fast to the word believing. Isaiah 14 verse 24. Romans 4, 17 to 21, Mark 9, verse 23. Number 3. 2026 shall be a year of access to divine secrets. Job 29, verse 4 to 11, access to divine secrets makes stars. Deuteronomy 29, verse 29, Genesis 41, 38 to 44, Psalm 25, verse 14, Job 29, verse 4. Engagement with divine secrets turned Abraham, Daniel, and Paul to generational peace-setting personalities. Genesis 22 verse 1 to 18, Daniel 2 verse 19 and verse 46, Ephesians 3 15, verse 8 to 11. Number 4. In 2026, there shall be a rise of territory-taking army in our midst. Deuteronomy 2, verse 36. The kind of army the world has never seen, that shall leave no stone untouched in taking territories for Christ. Joel 2, verse 1 to 11, and verse 3. An army of faith-filled kingdom advancement prayer warriors set to take impossible territories for Christ. Isaiah 66, verse 7 to 8. Psalm 2, verse 8. Deuteronomy 2, verse 24 and verse 36. Number 5. 2026 shall be a year of signs and wonders. Romans 8, verse 19. God is set to make His ways and His strange acts known in our midst, both as a church and individuals. Psalm 103, verse 7. Isaiah 28, verse 21 to 22. Isaiah 8, verse 18. But signs and wonders is provoked by prayers, as the apostles of Christ did. John 3, verse 8. Acts 4, 29 to 33. Acts 5, 12 to 13. Number 6. 2026 shall be a year of supernatural favor. Psalm 102, verse 13 to 15. Serving God and the interest of His kingdom as a priority shall pave way for fearful favor this year. Psalm 35, verse 27. Matthew 6, 33. We have the following examples in scriptures of notable servants of God that experienced strange realms of favor. David, 1 Samuel 13, verse 14. 1 Chronicles 28, verse 4. Psalm 89, verse 20 to 24. Daniel, Daniel 1, verse 8, verse 17 and verse 21. Daniel 6, 20 to 23 and verse 28. Paul, Romans 8, verse 35 to 39. 1 Corinthians 9, verse 16 to 17 and verse 20 to 22. Ephesians 3, verse 8. Number 7. 2026 shall be a year of open door order of church growth. Deuteronomy 1 verse 11. We are the last days, the days of supernatural church growth. Acts 2 verse 14 to 17. Micah 4 verse 1 to 2. Our churches shall be turned to cities without walls as we continue to reach out to the lost across our territories. Zechariah 2 verse 4 to 5. John 15 verse 16. Luke 14 verse 23. Finally, the Lord of hosts has sworn, saying, surely, as I have thought, so shall it come to pass, and as I have proposed, so shall it stand. Isaiah 14 verse 24. And blessed is she that believes, for there shall be a performance of those things which were told her from the Lord. Luke 1:25. Congratulations. Jesus is Lord.
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1: Number one, my supernatural breakthrough. I have been jobless for 4 years, and the challenges I faced were life-threatening. But thank God I am in the right place. My father, the bishop, kept saying that our enviable breakthrough is finally here. He kept on saying that there are giants here that don't look like it, if we only engage tirelessly in serving God and the interests of his kingdom. And I know I fit that description. So I engaged tenaciously in all kingdom advancement endeavors with a word in my heart that since it's a must to pray kingdom advancement prayer, to go after the lost, to bring them to church, and to ensure they are established in this church, then my breakthrough must be a must. The Lord gave me souls that came along with me to Canaan land, and by his grace, I have been engaging in paying the transportation fare of converts that were challenged and nurturing a few, even though I didn't have a steady income. I got a call for an interview, which I went. Men and brethren, 2 days later, I was called to resume at the company for a position I am not qualified for. Let's make that hand clap bigger and better. As I write this testimony, I am the general manager of the company with an official car plus a six-figure salary to match. I never wrote jam, but I am now the boss over people with degrees. I that used to be jobless and a subject of mockery is now an employer of labor. Serving God can truly turn any dummy to a high flyer. Matthew 6:33 qualifies you for any position on earth. The testifier is AC Mele. Let's give Jesus a big, big hand of praise. Number two, healed of blood cancer via the 21-day prayer and fasting. I was diagnosed with blood cancer. However, I joined this commission in 2020 during Shiloh. Thereafter, I keyed into every word and instruction from the altar. Meanwhile, I have never fasted for 21 days before in my life, but I engaged in the 21-day prayer and fasting of 2021, and I was strengthened for the fast. I engaged the altar of prayer and prayed kingdom advancement prayer fervently. Let's give Jesus a big hand of praise. Also, I read several books on healing, authored by Bishop David Oyedepo. While I told God to give me a brand new bone marrow, I stopped taking my medication on the day 4 of the fast. During the feet washing service, while the bishop made declarations, he said that after the service, all terminal diseases will be terminated. And I keyed into it. He also told us to get checked by the doctor and every disease will be gone. My next scheduled blood test was on the 25th of January 2021, and God showed up. My blood count levels that were high and out of control came back to normal. Now I am healed and well. I return all the glory to God. Ronke Akinkube is a testifier. Let's give Jesus a big hand of praise.
2: Number one, 30 years marital spell terminated. In my lineage, we never got married. Instead, we ended up as a single parent. So I decided that none of my children will be afflicted with that same plague. When I joined this commission, I warned my daughter against premarital pregnancy. The devil tried to scare me with the thought that she will never get married because at the age of 34, she has no suitor. All through 2012, I came out for every marriage dedication with my daughter's picture, which was always anointed. I also attended the 7 week miracle marriage service declared by the bishop. I danced vigorously and a lady asked me, "Mommy, do you want to get married again?" I replied that I was dancing Iyayawo dance, that is, the bride's mother dance. Shortly after, my daughter called to inform me that God has done it. Then I was faced with the challenge of traveling abroad for the wedding because they reside there. That same day, I was privileged to see the bishop. He laid his hand on me and said, "You are going, my daughter, and I'm here waiting for your testimony. That week, I had supernatural supplies and I was able to attend the wedding. Give Jesus a big hand of praise. Praise the Lord. And the testifier is favor. Oh, for that amazing act of God, you can celebrate Jesus the more. Number two, my husband returned back home. My husband woke up one day and left the house as usual, and I called to ask about him. He turned against me and called me names. I called my father-in-law to explain things to him. To my surprise, he told me it was too late that my husband has already moved in with another woman, whom he normally visited whenever he traveled. I became more confused. My children and I went to pay him visit, and his entire family drove us out. I ran to Canaan land to God's servant, and he declared, "Your husband will come back, and you shall enjoy peace in your home." I said, "Amen." The following day, I was told that my father-in-law, who drove me out and the children out of that house, drove the evil woman out of the house, and to my greatest surprise, my husband came back home that same day. Hallelujah. And also apologized. His love for me increased more than it was. Even those who drove me out now love me and their kids more than before. To God be all the glory for restoring my home. Give Jesus a big hand of praise. The testifier is fake. E.

0: 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Listen attentively to God's anointed prophet as he preaches the undiluted Word of Life. Now, Bishop David Oyedepo.
1: Gateways to supernatural blessings in hard times. It's been our teaching series. I want to admonish everyone here, please get the total series and connect with it to free yourself from these hard times. They are not coming, they are here. But it will get harder by the day. Take off on time before the rainy day. Take off under the covenant before the rainy day. Gateways to supernatural blessings in hard times. It's not new. It has always been so for covenant people, and it must be so for you. Amen. In the days of famine, you and your household shall be satisfied. Amen. You will not sell your houses to eat. Amen. You will not sell your business for bread. Amen. You will not withdraw your children from school. Amen. You will not suffer failure. Has already established the covenant of seed time and harvest is gateway to a world of supernatural blessings and the secret behind our exemption in hard times. Hard times are not new. There was famine in the days of Abraham, he flourished. Famine in the days of Isaac, he flourished. Famine in the days of Jacob, he flourished. Famine in the days of Joseph, he flourished. God hasn't changed. This famine time is ordained your flourishing time. As a covenant child, you are not permitted to be a victim of famine. Therefore, learn what it takes to experience flourishing in spite of famine. While the earth remains, this covenant of seed time and harvest remains in force. Whether famine or no famine, plenty or lack, glory or gloom, this covenant remains in force. You can't stop it. You commit to the covenant of giving and receiving,

0: God is saying, I will supply all your needs in times of famine or times of plenty, all your needs unto my riches in glory by Christ Jesus. Philippians 4:15-19. So we look at this area of it. Serving God with our God-given resources is key to a world of supernatural blessings. If they obey and serve Him, they shall spend their days in prosperity and their years in pleasures. Job 36:11. They are not obeying Him for self. They are obeying Him in love and for serving His purpose on the earth. Then they spend their days in prosperity and their years in pleasures. But our seed must be sown willingly for it to be acceptable and rewarding. Two reasons. God is not in need. If I were hungry, would have asked you. The 1,000 rams upon the 1,000 heeds their mind. For every beast of the forest is mine. The cattle upon the 1,000 heeds. If I were hungry, I know all the fowls of the air. If I were hungry, would have asked. The 1,000 rams upon the 1,000 heeds their mind. Giving love. You don't give to the needy. Somebody else will do. The birds of the air are being fed by this God without anybody throwing grains at them. So give with a motivation that you are serving His purpose and is too faithful than you and I. He knows how to confirm His word in our lives. Exodus 35:4-5. And Moses spake unto all the congregation of the children of Israel. This is the thing which the Lord commanded, saying, take ye from among you an offering unto the Lord, whosoever is of a willing heart, not of necessity, let him bring it, an offering of the Lord, gold and silver and brass. Verse 20. And all the congregation of the children of Israel departed from the presence of Moses, and they came, everyone whose heart stirred them up, and everyone whom his spirit made willing. And they brought unto the Lord's offering to the work of His tabernacle, congregation, and all our service, and for the holy garments. Verse 22, and they came, both men and women, as many as were willing-hearted. This is where we miss it, sir. Some still believe that when they give their help in the church, so they are church helpers. Maybe you don't know what the church is. The church is the body of Christ. You are a helper of Christ. That's what it means. It's an anathema. No. So that mentality will get you grounded, no matter who. You are helping the one out of whose resources you are given. What a wonder. What have you that you have not received? This should energize your willingness in doing what He commands to do, because you didn't own it. No. He gave me that sense very early. Very early. Very early. If you ever put yourself as a sponsor of God, you will end up in lack. To amount to pride. You say, I'm one of God's helpers. My God. What a word. It should be too heavy for your mouth. Can I say this to you and it will bless you? There is not one person in this church that enjoys special attention because he gives. How do I know? We don't even know who gives, who doesn't give. Yes, sir. No. So take it easy. Play it. Play slowly. Play slowly. None of us is qualified to be a helper of God. Not one person. None of us is qualified to be a helper of God. Secondly, the poor is not depending on you. They are God's responsibilities. It mobilizes help from any source for them. You may not be one of those sources, but not to brag about it. With that, your willingness will be steered. See how God said it. This is what God commanded. anyone of a willing mind, let him bring. 2 Corinthians 8 and verse 12. If there be first a willing mind, it's accepted according to what a man has, not according to what he has not. Deuteronomy 16:17, as God has blessed everyone, even so let him give. Every man shall give as he is able, according to the blessing of the Lord thy God, which he has given him. So we are giving from the blessings of the Lord thy God, which he has given us. Nothing to brag about. It relaxes people in their covenant war. Relaxes people in their covenant war. David said, and of thine have we given thee. 1 Chronicles 29 and verse 14. Of thine. And who am I? And what is my people? That we should be able to offer so willingly after this sort. For all things come of thee, and of thy own have we given thee. These are the fire things that put on the line for giving. Sir, I walked this journey from the beginning, so I know what it means. I walked it from the days of 30 naira tithe in a month. I know what I'm talking about. There is nobody I will give 30 naira again in my life that is an insult, 30 naira. No, that would be an insult to God. Amen.
1: Amen.
0: What we are not worth in 7 years is less than what I give. I see it in every service.
1: Hallelujah.
0: I won't tell you what it is.
1: Hallelujah.
0: You better wake up. God is not depending on you. We have equal access to the covenant of abundance. That is a proof of that equality. A tenth of my blessings on your life, acknowledge it. Giving God the first place empowers believers to flourish in hard times. The widow of Zarephath. I'm gathering a stick to bake the last flour I have so we have, myself and my son can eat and die. Make more for me first. She obeyed, and the pot of flour never finished. The cruse of oil never failed until the day the Lord brought rain back. And we are told it was 3.5 years. 3.5 years. She was flourishing. 1 Kings 17:8-15. Don't be anxious about what to eat, what to drink. For after this, the Gentiles seek, I know you have need of them. But seek ye first my kingdom. Obey my word. Walk in the light of my word. And all these things shall be added to you. Matthew 6:31-33. When we commit to kingdom promotion and endeavors, we enjoy supernatural blessings in return. Don't be out of it. Yes, somebody is paying transportation for people. You have only 1 naira, put it there. It will soon become 10. Don't watch these things going on, sir. Don't watch it. Don't watch it. Don't watch it. Now, let me say this to you. When our total income as a church was 18,000 plus, my offering was there, my tithe was there, my sacrifice was there. That was our level. Everybody put together. Come on now. But by consistency in my covenant work with God and others who chose to, stories began to change. And many more came on board. And things began to change for us. So it's not about luck. It's not about circumstance. We'll be 43 years. We've never known lack. Now, there have been famine. There have been hardship in this country. Different economic renewal program. Not one has affected us. One day, I asked people to put down the highest currency they have in their pocket. I had a prophetic insight to invoke their financial dominion. And I said, put your feet on it. They did. And I proclaimed the word. Someone there in the service, because I didn't tell them to pick up the money on time, he said they may ask ushers to come and collect it. So he used leg. Use his leg. So you can be here, your heart is not here. And then as soon as he did, I said, now everybody take off yours. The money you put on the floor, you now have dominion. Guess what? When they met him, they met him in the most deplorable state. He lost his job without any cause. The time they met him, he had no telephone. He told them the story that his heart smote him after he did it. Who needs your money? And men who are here have been here for long. Never in my life will I preach at your pocket. My mission is to preach and bail you out when you're in trouble.
2: Yes, sir. And
0: by his grace, I've done quite a bit of it. Yes. But today's your day. You know my problem? I don't have the key of the windows of heaven. If I do, I will open to everybody. That look, they will understand later, Lord. Let me open it. The key is not in my hand. There's no duplicate. Jesus has the key, not the bunch. It's the key of David. He's the only one that has it. You know, every door has duplicates. This key of heaven has only one. The key. Jesus holds it. Revelation 3:7. Jesus holds it. So you can't blame pastor for not opening the window. He doesn't have the key. Can I open your car? I don't have the key. So I've been in that church, that doesn't matter. If the man sees you worthy to open the door, he will open. If he doesn't see it, say with me, the key of the windows of heaven. Say with me, the keys of the windows of heaven.
3: The keys of the windows of heaven.
0: Has no duplicate.
3: Has no duplicate.
0: Only one.
3: Only one.
0: Is the hand of Jesus. Shota, all I can do is to do what you need to do for him to open it. And when you do it, he will open it. He said, because you are not mindful for my kingdom, the heaven over you is short from dew, and the earth from yielding her fruit. You won't suffer that plague.
3: Yeah.
0: You keep flourishing like a palm tree with no more dry seasons when you commit to kingdom advancement endeavors. At your level, at where you are, it's acceptable according to what a man has, according to what he has not. You come into church with 10 naira and you're going to attend two services. Divide it to two, 5 naira each. Jesus, I worship you. He said, I trust you. Praise God. Divide it to two, that's no problem. Not look at the usher with town face. Take your bucket, go. Amen.
3: Amen.
0: As we all know, blessings in the kingdom usually trace the believer's obedience. No obedience, no blessing. You hearken to my voice, observe to do what I tell you to do. All these blessings will come to you and overtake you. Obedience is the master key, the word of blessings. Deuteronomy 28, 1 to 2. The good news is, it's your turn at last.
3: Yeah.
0: I say, it's your turn at last.
3: Yeah.
0: In conclusion, just in brief, some of the blessings that money cannot buy that accompany the covenant of seed time and harvest. As follows. One, working in this covenant avert crosses, generational, hereditary, diabolical, name it. When you work in that covenant, I will bless them that bless thee and him that causes you, I will curse. So it averts all curses. The covenant came on the scene when Noah had an altar of sacrifice and God said, I will no longer curse the ground anymore for man's sake. Its first mission is to avert curses. Because blessings and curses are like light and darkness. You cannot coexist. So whatever qualifies you for blessings exempts you from curses. Whatever qualifies a believer for blessings exempts him already from curses. No curse of the wicked will have an imprint on your life.
3: Yeah.
0: Genesis 8:20-22. Two, it secures divine protection. Psalm 20, verse 1 to 3, the Lord heard in the day of trouble. The name of the God of Jacob defending. Send you from sanctuary and send thee out of Zion. Remember all thy offerings and accept thy burnt sacrifices. So it protects, it defends. In Job 22 and verse 25, if you take it from verse 21, but for time, it said, the Lord shall be your defense. And thou shalt have what? plenty of sin. Psalm 112, verse 9 and 10. The wicked shall see it and gnash with their teeth. The desire of the wicked shall perish. So no anger of the wicked can nullify the import and impact of the covenant. Thank you, Jesus. Number 3 stimulates joy and rejoicing, and that's very scarce. Joy and rejoicing is very scarce. People are inexplicably depressed. When you're talking about economic depression, you're talking about depression of men and women. People just come under the siege of depression. Nobody can tell. Life has no meaning. But every giver experiences joy unspeakable, full of glory. 2 Corinthians 8, 1 to 2. I want to understand the mystery behind the grace that was upon the Macedonian churches. Verse 2, how that in great trial of affliction, the abundance of their joy and their deep poverty abounded unto their liberality. Now, watch verse 3. It says, for to their power, I bear record, beyond their power, they were willing of themselves to give. Abundance of joy in spite of poverty, then plus liberality. What an equation. Just like when a man goes to the toilet, if he's pressed, he comes out refreshed. He comes back what? Refreshed. He comes back refreshed. So, giving refreshes people. Giving relaxes people. Giving stimulates joy and rejoicing. And you know that? A merry heart will go like medicine, but a broken spirit dries the bones. The more joyful you are, the healthier you live. It terminates barrenness. We saw in the life of this Tsunami woman, it was said impossible to give birth. But through their seed, the Lord opened the womb. 2 Kings chapter 4, and beginning from verse 1, or verse 22. It secures destiny of our future generations. You serve God. It leaves an imprint on your coming generations. Like in Psalm 112, verse 1 to 3. Blessed is the man that feareth the Lord, that delights integrity in his commandment. His seed also shall be mighty upon the earth. The generation of the upright shall be blessed. Wealth and riches shall be in his house, and his righteousness endures forever. That covenant is so powerful that it imparts on our generations after us. Those are some of those things that happen as we work, commit to a quality work in the covenant of seed time and harvest. My prayer is that the spirit of the word coming forth will enter you and spark off a new beginning in your life. In the name of Jesus. No one your lineage shall be mistaken for a beggar. You won't wear rags through life. You never beg bread for life. Or by entering into a covenant and subscribe willingly and joyfully the covenant of seed time and harvest. Lift up your right hand. Give God thanks. If you caught anything, give God thanks. If you caught anything, give him thanks. If anything came across to you, give him thanks. Give him glory. Give him praise. No one like him. Thank you, Jesus. In Jesus' precious name. Amen. With long life will I satisfy him and show him my salvation. Tell me when you are satisfied, and that's what I will do for you. With long life will I satisfy him. When we grew up in the village, when children finish eating, they say, are you satisfied? The normal response is, I'm not. Then some highly disciplined parents say, whether you are or not, it's enough. Because your stomach is like this, you are not satisfied. So what do you want? You want to eat to your back? With long life will I satisfy you. I'm going to ask you, my son, when are you satisfied? I have an agenda for you, but tell me when you are satisfied. I can't go against your will. Tell me when you are satisfied. Jesus already destroyed the power of death on your behalf and my behalf. So we are no longer victims of the fear of death. Amen.
3: Amen.
0: We read that from Hebrews chapter 2, 14 and 15. Now in Revelation 1 and verse 18, the Bible says, I'm he that was dead. Behold, I'm alive and I live forevermore. And have present continuous tense the keys of hell and of death. They are in my hand. Satan used to have, he had. I conquered him. Amen. Collected the key. And I declared all powers in heaven and on earth are now mine.
1: Yes.
0: Including the power of death.
1: Thank you, Lord.
0: He said to me hopelessly, I'm holding the key in your favor.
1: Amen.
0: Not in favor of your enemy. I'm holding the key in your favor. Not in favor of witches and wizards.
1: No.
0: I'm holding the key in your favor. Aren't you glad?
1: Yes.
0: That Satan has no final say as to how long you live here. Satan has no final say as to how long you live here. Death does not kill, it's the fear of death that does. I used an analogy just before the service started. You have HIV/AIDS, or the system came down.
1: Yeah.
0: Oh, sorry, that's not your report, it's a rabbi's report. What was killing was fear. Satan was laughing. Yeah. Yeah. Get him. Get him. It's the spirit of fear that got to the end. Every sentence of death that has been passed to anyone here is over today. From scripture, we understand that believers don't die, they only sleep. 1 Thessalonians chapter 4, verse 13. I would not have to be ignorant about those which are asleep. Believers only sleep, they don't die. 1 Thessalonians 5 and verse 7. But they that sleep, sleep in the night. You don't say good morning at 12 noon. I mean good night at 12 noon. No. So I tried to look at it and by some humorous illustrations, I saw 70 at 7 p.m. Good night at 7 p.m. is too early. Too early to go to bed. I saw 8 p.m. as 80. I saw 85 as 8:30. I saw 9 p.m. as 90. That's okay for those who go to bed early. But I want to believe the night begins at 10 p.m. And the Bible says, and a child shall die at 100. Isaiah 65. There shall be no more days, an infant of days, nor an old man who has not filled his days. For the child shall die 100 years old. So 10 p.m. is when the night falls. But God's agenda is 120, Genesis 6 and verse 3. When I was hammering on prosperity, we were wallowing in poverty, all of us together. The poor were laughing at the poor. So it's not that anybody has escaped. But that is the word of the Lord until both the people they are laughing at and those who are laughing at people have escaped from the dungeon of lack and want to the realm of plenty that God has ordained for us. Well, so many going, you know, whatever is not pre, God will not confirm. So it's time to get back to the truth. The last enemy shall be destroyed is death.
1: Yes, sir.
0: 1 Corinthians 15, 26, the last enemy. So it's ordained to be destroyed.
1: Yes, sir.
3: Hallelujah.
0: Abba, I said death is ordained to be destroyed.
1: Yes.
0: Death is ordained to be destroyed. The last enemy that shall be destroyed is death. We are going to humiliate death this end time. Before Jesus comes, the last enemy shall be destroyed, humiliated, tormented. It's death. emukuten polia yesha meko kanketen ruya. Wake up, wake up, wake up, wake up. So it's not let's say something, it's what the word has set up. I did my first teaching on victory over death in 1983. Fire by the light that God gave. You know, it's the God that gives us light. It's not that somebody is so vast, you are not vast. It's the God who gave light. What he has not revealed, you cannot see it. Secret thing belongs to God. Only the thing that he revealed belongs to God. So it's not that you are now a prowess. You are now finding things by yourself. No. It's God who gave us light. Come on now. He gave me this life for you.
4: Amen. Yes.
0: He won't die like other men die.
4: Amen.
0: The good news is the time for the last enemy to be destroyed has finally come. Death, I proclaim you destroyed. I declare your whole destroyed. In the name of Jesus. Genesis 6 and verse 3. And the Lord said, my spirit shall not always strive with man, for that is also flesh. Yet his day shall be 120 years. Because it's in the flesh. My agenda is for his lifespan to be 120. Moses received this, he wrote it. And Moses experienced it because he received it and believed it. And Moses, servant of the Lord, died. 34 verse 7. Was 120 years old when he died. His eye was not dim, but his natural force abated. It is what we receive and believe of the world that we are empowered to experience. You can't receive and believe it and not experience it. My God, listen to this. You are not permitted to die like a chicken. And you shall not die but live and declare the works of God. Last two Sundays, one of the young ladies in church was with me in the office. 104 years. How much? We laid one to rest 2 weeks earlier. 104 years. Sir, you are in a good place. Death will lose its final grip on your life. Quickly, it's never hard that darkness swallows up light. As long as I'm in the world, I am the light of the world, Jesus said. When they came to accost him, he said, whom seek ye? He said, Jesus, he fell backward to the ground. That's the dominion of light over darkness. That's the dominion of light over darkness. John 18 and verse 6. And as soon as he had said, I am he, they went backward and fell to the ground. It's never hard that darkness considers an harassment to light. It is light that swallows up darkness. We are in the days when death shall be swallowed up in victory. By the word, Isaiah 25 verse 6 to 8, by the word, the Lord said, and in this manner shall the Lord of hosts make unto all people a feast of fat things, a feast of wines on the lees, of fat things full of marrow, of wines on the lees where they find. And he will destroy in this mountain the face of covering, cast over all people, and the veil that is spread over all nations. He will swallow up what? Death. So by the power of light, death will be swallowed up in victory. And the Lord will wipe away tears from off all faces. The reproach of his people shall he take away from off all the earth. For the Lord has spoken it. So it's the power of light that swallows up the harassment of death. Don't just wait. Go for light. Run this thing over and again. Run it over and again. I have a book here, Fulfilling Your Days. It's just keeping track. Because agenda for your good old age. Grab it. Most of us have it in our shelf. I say, I don't have the new, there is no new edition, it's only back cover. Read it. It's also online. Get it. There is no substitute for light in our contention against the powers of darkness. And that light shines in darkness, and darkness cannot comprehend it. By redemption, we are now children of light. 1 Thessalonians 5:5. And as we walk in the light, Ephesians 5:8, darkness has no choice but bow. Let me recount that testimony of 1979 when I said, how many of you are witches? And they stood up. And I said, what do you do with the devil? He said, when we want to solve blood, we get on the highway. To solve blood means to kill people. I said, well, when people like us are coming, he said, when we sense a higher power on the way, we carry out the highway. The higher power that darkness recognizes is light. What is it? It's not grammar. It's light. So I see death clearing the way for you. As we imbibe this light, I see death clearing the way for you. I see all agents of death clearing the way for you. In the name of Jesus. The following are the demands of the covenant of a good old age. One, be born again. Otherwise, born of God overcomes the world. And among the gruesome challenges of the world is the harassment of death. 1 John 5:4. Number two, receive and believe the provision of a good old age in the covenant. Whatever God said to Abraham, he said to us who are saved. For by redemption, we are now seed of Abraham. So we are entitled to a good old age. As God said to Abraham, receive that provision. Believe it. Be conscious of it. Walk in the consciousness of it. You'll never know the meaning of road accident, fire accident, boat hazard, plane crash. When you're on board the plane, it is declared safe. Yeah. You are driving on the road, you are declared safe. Yeah. You are on a motorbike, you are declared safe. Yeah. When a tricycle, you are declared safe. Yeah. In the name of Jesus. Yeah. Stay in love with God. Because he has set his love upon me, therefore will I deliver him. Psalm 91 verse 14, it was read earlier on. I will set him on high because he has known my name. He shall call upon me when challenged, and I will answer him. I'll be with him in trouble, and I deliver him and honor him. With long life will I satisfy him, and I will show him my salvation. Stay in love with God. Come on now. When you are in love, you dwell in God and God in you. As your love for God grows, you are filled with all the fullness of God. So you become an impossible case for death to arise. An impossible case for death to arise. 1 John 4:16 and Ephesians 3:17-19. As you grow in love, your dominion level begins to rise. Your dominion level begins to rise. And when it rises to a point where you are filled with all its fullness, you become an impossible case for the enemy. Stay in love. Abraham was my friend, God said, Isaiah 41 verse 8. Said to his friend, you go to your fathers in a good old age. When you are in love, good old age is your portion. Genesis 15:15. Be committed to serving God as a lifestyle. As you serve him, the number of your days, I will fulfill. I will fulfill. Exodus 23 and that 25 and 26. Free yourself from the fear of death. That's a loaded statement. How do I free myself from the fear of death? Go for light, bright enough to keep darkness off your territory. Go for light that is bright enough to keep darkness far away from your territory. Go for light. Go for light. Those who do know their God, they shall be strong. They shall be immovable. And they shall do exploits. Go for light. Go for revelation. And you'll be free from fear. The more you know, the stronger your faith. And strong faith is what you call trust. Shall be like Mount Zion that cannot be removed but abides forever. go for light. It will graduate into trust, and then you become immovable. You can't free yourself from fear. I'm free. No. Bind it, that's okay. But have light. Be committed to a life of joy and rejoice. The joy of the Lord is the strength of the believer. So maintain the joy of the Lord as a lifestyle, and your strength will yield increase. And strength is a determining factor for long life. By strength, it can be 80, it can be 100, it can be 120. By strength. By strength. We won't live like a vegetable. In the name of Jesus. In the name of Jesus. Finally, be committed to a godly lifestyle. Godly living. God is profitable to all things, having the promise of the life which now is the one which is to come. 1 Timothy 4:8. Be committed to godly living. Be committed to godly living. Psalm 34, verse 12 to 14, the word says, what man is he that wants to see many days and enjoy the goodness of the Lord? Keep your tongue from evil and thy lips from speaking guile. Depart from evil and do good. Seek peace and pursue it. It's all about godliness. Let godly living become your new lifestyle, and you secure your place in it. I have a story here that I'm concluding with. John D. Rockefeller, the story as told by one Dr. Jack Dish in his biography. John D. Rockefeller was once the richest man in the world, the first billionaire in the world. By the age of 25, he controlled one of the largest oil refineries in the U.S. But at the age of 53, he became ill. His entire body became racked with pain. He lost all his hair. His personal highly skilled physicians predicted that he would die within a year. That year passed agonizingly slowly. As he approached death, he awoke one morning with the realization of not being able to take any of his wealth with him into the next world. Remember, he was a born-in covenant child of God. He called his attorneys, accountants, and managers and announced that he wanted to channel his assets to hospitals, research, and charity work. John D. Rockefeller established his foundation. The new direction eventually led to the discovery of penicillin, cures for malaria, tuberculosis, and diarrhea. But perhaps the most amazing part of Rockefeller's story is that the moment he began to give back a portion of all that he had, his body's chemistry was altered so significantly that he got better. It looked as if he would die at 53, but he lived to be almost 98. Every impact on human life is serving God. I was sick, you didn't come to me. I was naked, you didn't clothe me. When did we see you naked? As long as you didn't do it for any of this, you have not done it for me. So every good thing a man does, the same he receives. He gave those things to hospitals, to research centers, to keep people alive. And God said, no. What you make up for others, I will make up for you. So from 53, he lived to be almost 98 before he went to heaven. Can I hear your amen? That's a validation of Psalm 41, verse 1 to 3. Blessed is the man that considereth the poor. The Lord will deliver him in time of trouble. The Lord will keep him and preserve him and keep him alive. He will get him off his sick bed. That was exactly what God did. And he's always doing so. He hasn't changed. So get committed, get excited. It's your time for a change of story. A good old age is our birthright in Christ. Amen. And we shall not let go in the name of Jesus Christ. Amen. Lift up your right hand and give God thanks, everybody. Give God thanks for his word in Jesus' name. Thank you, Jesus. The Lord said to Moses, tell the children of Israel that this shall be an holy anointing oil unto me throughout your generations. Exodus 25 and 30, please. And verse 30 and 31. 30 says, you shall anoint Aaron and his son that he may be able to minister, to stand in our place. We have a place of long life in Christ. Three things will happen here now. Please note. After this oil is blessed, it becomes the holy anointing oil. And what comes out from this is now the Spirit of the Lord, not oil. 1 Samuel 16 and verse 13. David was anointed with oil, and the Spirit of the Lord came upon him from that day forward. As this oil comes on your head after it's blessed, it shall be to you a seal of protection. A seal of preservation.
3: Yes.
0: And a seal of long life.
3: Yes.
0: Ephesians 1:13, it says, ye are sealed with the Holy Spirit of promise. So it sets a seal over people's life. Upon leaving this church today, you carry from here a seal of protection.
3: Yes.
0: A seal of preservation.
3: Yes.
0: And a seal of a good old age. For those online around the world, with that oil in your hand, as we bless it right now, the same power goes through. And it shall be to everyone under this service today. In the name of Jesus, death has lost its hold on your life. You shall not die but live. And declare the works of God.
3: Amen.
0: The announcement of death is cursed in your household.
3: Amen.
0: It shall be good news only from henceforth.
3: Amen.
0: In the name of Jesus.
3: Amen.
0: Next, expect to be empowered in your covenant work. Jesus said, I have power to lay down, I have power to take it again. Giving requires empowerment for sustenance. For sustenance. To their power, I bear record, and beyond their power, they were willing of themselves. So it's empowerment. We need empowerment. As you abandon everything, as you abandon this grace also, we need empowerment to sustain a given life, a quality given life, a rejoicing, a willing given life. We need empowerment. As this oil comes on your head today, be empowered into new realms of a given life. In their poverty, they were willing to give. They were begging us, please take it and give to the poor. They were poor. But they came out of it. They came out of it. In the name of Jesus, that order of giving grace is your portion today. Giving to the needy with smiles is your portion today. Helping the talent with joy will be your portion from today. Promoting the kingdom with delight will be your joy from today. In the name of Jesus. Now, the content of this bottle is hereby declared the holy anointing oil. So it's no longer oil. It's now the holy anointing oil. And by this anointing, every yoke against your prosperity and longevity is declared destroyed. Every devil that won't let you go must go for you. Everyone that wants you dead will die in your place. Everyone digging a grave for you will fall into that grave. Every devil digging a grave for your children, your grandchildren will go in there for them. It shall be said of this church, they don't die young there. And you'll be part of that testimony. You'll be part of that testimony. By this anointing, I command the spirit of fear destroyed in your life. The fear of death is over. Welcome to a new order of life. In the name of Jesus. Thank you, Heavenly Father. When I finished teaching that thing, the devil came and said, now let's try you out. Whether we are just blowing grammar or you know what you are doing. Death came into the room. My wife will have full detail of that explanation. The room was turning. My heart was solid. you lie. Satan, you lie. Then a force came from within me. What are you doing here? I said, I don't know too. I jumped up. When you receive the truth in your spirit, it speaks. It speaks. All that receive this truth today, whenever you are challenged, it will speak. And so shall it be. Everyone hearing me today, you will enter the ark. We will celebrate together in the ark. We will do anniversary after anniversary in the ark. When you are going to heaven, it will be a flight. You will call your children, your grandchildren, your great-grandchildren and bless them. And tell them the chariot is about arriving. See you on the other side. That will be your testimony. Take a bit of this oil on your forehead and place it there and profess your faith. Now I have the seal of protection, the seal of preservation, and the seal of long life upon my life. I shall not die but live and declare the words of God. The fear of death is over. I'm free at last. I'm free forever. Le corade shaklare e lo pian kitano raba a le cotenoria te credia. The battle is over. Thank you, Jesus. In Jesus' precious name we are praying. By the revelation of the Holy Spirit, we take the shot of oil here in line with Matthew 3, 11 and 12. You baptize with the Holy Ghost and fire. He has the fan in his hand. He will thoroughly purge his floor. You gather the grace to the garner, perfect the organs of the body, and burn off every charge. Whatever does not belong there is unquenchable fire. As you take the shot of this oil, the Spirit of God going into you to deal with every unwanted thing in your body and set you free forever. All that believe in the efficacy of this mystery, take a shot of the oil and glorify God. Cover your bottles, lift up your two hands, and celebrate Jesus. Celebrate Jesus. Give the Lord a big hand of praise. Amen. The battle is over. Glory to the Lamb of God. As great and awesome as these amazing provisions are, it takes new birth to access it. Except a man is born again, he cannot see, he cannot see, he cannot taste the blessings of the kingdom. If you are here and you want to turn your life over to Christ and become eligible for the inheritance of the Father and have eternity as a gift of the Father and make heaven after a most glorious adventure on the earth, I'd like to pray with you. Wherever you are, you want to surrender your life to Christ today, you want to open the door of your heart to Jesus today, you want to experience life more abundantly, you want your name written down in the book of life, this is your day. God bless you. God bless you. I'll be praying with you in a moment, and God is changing your story right there. In Jesus' name. There are also people here that need to rededicate their lives to Christ. Remember, he said, because you are neither cold nor hot, I'll spew you out of my mouth. Partial connection can be very frustrating. Your experience of redemption is waning and waning and waning and almost virtually non-existent. You want to rededicate your life to Christ today? I pray with you at the same time. You want to rededicate your life to Christ? God is opening a new chapter to your life today. God bless you. God bless you. God bless you. Can you be saved and not know? Please, if anybody is not sure of his salvation, you are not sure. They talk about it, you hear it, but you are not sure. It's an experience, not an ideology. You want to be sure of your salvation today? You want to be sure today? God bless you. Please bow your heads for prayers. Lift up your right hand to heaven and pray this prayer of faith after me with your right hand lifted. Say after me, Lord Jesus, I open the door of my heart to you today. Come into my heart, Lord Jesus. Save my soul. Forgive me my sins. I believe you died for me. On the third day you rose again, that I may be justified. Right now,
5: I believe that my sins are forgiven. I'm justified by your blood. I am saved. I'm restored back to the faith. I'm now a child of God. Thank you, Jesus, for saving my soul. I receive grace from you to serve you to the end. So help me, Lord. Amen. Keep your hands up as I pray. Father, I pray over these precious souls. Your grace has brought them into your kingdom. Let the same grace preserve them. You'll never step back into darkness anymore. From today, your light will keep shining more and more. And that until the perfect day. That until Jesus returns. You shall not miss your place in heaven. You will enjoy eternity with Christ. And you will lead overcomer's life on this earth. In Jesus' precious name. Amen. Congratulations, congratulations, congratulations. Give the Lord a big hand for this awesome harvest. Hallelujah.
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1: There are burdens no one was created to carry. 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The old story ends here. A new chapter begins now. Be there. Jesus is Lord.
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0: welcome you to times of refreshing. Let's pray. Father, in Jesus' name, we thank you for this opportunity again. Bless every hearer and let your name alone be glorified. In Jesus' mighty name, we pray. Amen. So, the topic today I'm discussing is captioned Rebuilding Trust in Marriage. By way of introduction, we all know that trust is part and parcel of our daily living. The very essence of life actually depends on it. For instance, when you set daily schedules before you sleep, it's because you trust that you will wake up to it the next day. You board a public transport, trusting that the driver can take you to your destination. So most of the steps and actions that we take are centered around trust. Same is true and real of our marital relationships. Trust is an integral part of any relationship. It is actually the foundation on which strong connections are made. For you that are single, listen, before you say I do to anyone in a marital relationship, the question of trust must be answered. Because no marriage can ever experience success without this key ingredient. And at the root of every marital separation, divorce, etc., is lack of trust. The question then is, what is trust? It is a confident expectation, obligation, or responsibility. It is the state of being relied on. In a relationship, trusting someone means that you believe in their reliability. You have confidence in them and you feel safe with them physically and emotionally. It is a firm belief in the reliability, trust, or strength of a person. Trust in a relationship is in two ways. First, you must trust yourself. This is very critical. To be able to trust someone else, you must first trust yourself. Someone has said, and I believe this is very important, it says, a man who doesn't trust himself can never really trust anyone else. How true that is. You must be able to trust your judgment and ability to make right choices and decisions in life. You must be ready to take responsibility for your actions. Listen, you can't make someone trust you, but you can prove yourself to be trustworthy. Second, you must be able to trust your spouse or your spouse-to-be if you are not married yet. Though trust is gained by its proofs, you must also learn to trust your spouse. Once you keep raising suspicion, listen, everything in that relationship will feed on it. The truth is, suspicion is a relative of fear. It always creates what you suspect. So you must learn to build confidence in your spouse. Trust your spouse with your past, present, and future. This is very critical. Marriage is dependent on the confident belief that you are loved and accepted just the way you are, as you keep improving on yourself. Trusting your spouse makes room for honesty without the feeling of rejection. Why is trust important in a relationship? Somebody may ask. Listen to this. Someone said, and I quote, a relationship with no trust is like a car without gas. You can stay in it, but it won't go anywhere. See, no marriage can survive an environment devoid of trust. It builds and enhances intimacy in a relationship. From scriptures, we find several examples. For instance, Sarah and Abraham, they trusted each other to the point that Sarah obeyed and followed Abraham without questioning. How about Mary and Joseph? Both of them would have separated with the news of the conception of Jesus if they didn't trust God and each other. Research even shows that children raised in homes where trust is displayed are more stable and emotionally balanced. Therefore, a marriage without trust would be filled with suspicion. Is there trust in your own marriage? And suspicion is one of those hidden worms that slowly eats a marriage till it dies. Your story and your marriage will be a positive one in Jesus' name. In scriptures, we see the story of Isaac and Rebekah in Genesis 27. It shows clearly the harmful effect of lack of trust between couples. Rebekah engineered Jacob to deceive Isaac, his father, using his weakness concerning his sight to obtain his father's blessing. As we all know, sadly, after that incident, there was no other recorded contribution that Rebekah made to life. This is a great lesson for us to learn today. Your light will not be put out in obscurity in Jesus' name. Amen. Truth is, a relationship without trust will definitely suffer insecurity. Trust is that powerful cord that binds two people together in a relationship. You must understand that trust is not a gift, however. It is a virtue that you have to build through experience and time. It can take many years to build trust, but seconds to break and may sometimes not be recovered. So be careful. Trust was one of the unique virtues of the marriage as described in Proverbs 31:11. As it is written, the heart of her husband doth safely trust in her. Can that be said to be your own testimony? Your situation can change for the better. But trust in marriage should be reciprocal, not one-sided. This is very important. Both husband and wife must present themselves as trustworthy. Though trust is built, it is either strengthened or weakened with time. Are you married? Are you strengthening the trust between you and your spouse or otherwise? The answer is best known to you. Knowing how to build trust in a relationship is one thing. Working at it, actually, day by day, is another. Trust is something that is earned and not an entitlement. It is delicate, so it needs care and attention for it to flourish. Don't destroy the trust your spouse has for you through lies, not keeping to your words, insincerity, gossip, financial indiscipline, covetousness, and the like. Let your yea be yea and your nay, nay. Lack of trust between couples is one major reason some marriages hit the rock. Yours will not hit the rock in Jesus' name. But the question you must answer is, can you be trusted? The good news is, even when trust is already broken, it can still be rebuilt. So all hope is not lost. How do I rebuild trust in my marriage? Somebody may ask. Let me drop a few tips with you on this in this episode. One, learn to forgive. Learn to forgive yourself and learn to forgive your spouse. The scripture says, forgiving one another, even as God for Christ's sake has forgiven you. Ephesians 4:32. Forgiveness is actually therapeutic. It is one of the greatest gifts you can give to yourself. Someone has said, and I believe this is very true, there is no revenge so complete as forgiveness. It heals the offended beyond whatever action the offender might take to remedy the situation. Why don't you heal yourself? Forgiveness entails that you let go of the offense. When you forgive, you are giving up unhealthy anger, which is often expressed as bitterness, spite, rage, which is the silent treatment or revenge. If you don't forgive your spouse, you can't rebuild trust because every action or inaction reminds you of the previous offense. You begin to torture yourself by so doing. Why don't you let go? To forgive is to live a peaceful and burden-free lifestyle. You are not always right yourself. You need to understand this. So you must learn to forgive your spouse or any of your family members when they genuinely ask for it. See, forgiveness is the needle that knows how to mend. So you can mend any broken relationship if you are willing to forgive. And if you are the offender, then you should admit and repent of your mistakes so you can be forgiven. This is very important. Number two, communicate your concerns. See, nobody is a mind reader. So whatever gives you concern, bothers you, troubles you, affects you, worries you, it's important that you make it known to your spouse. It is said, and I believe it's very true, a problem shared is a problem already half solved. To communicate your concerns effectively, ensure that you use right words. Don't speak unadvisedly. If you're unsure of something, ask your partner instead of assuming the worst. Assumption, my husband has said, is the mother of frustration. Because at the end of the day, your assumption may be wrong. So other than assuming, you can calmly voice out your observations, thoughts, or suspicions to your spouse. Without communication, there is no relationship, no reason at all to continue. This is important. The question is, how open and honest are you with your spouse? When asked questions or told to give clarification, do you present half-truth? Remember, half-truth is as good as telling a lie and can seriously hamper the trust in your marital relationship. So, take responsibility for the success of your relationship. Walk the talk rather than just talking the walk. Be supportive and don't judge. And then, of course, number three, ask the help of the Holy Spirit. Romans 8:26 says, likewise, the Spirit also helpeth our infirmities. The Holy Spirit is our eternal helper. He sheds God's love in your heart, so that makes it easy to forgive. Scripture says, the love of God is shed abroad in our hearts by the Holy Ghost, Romans 5:5. So you can ask His help in prayer and put to action every instruction He gives you via His word. The extent to which the Holy Spirit is given room, however, determines the extent to which He will operate. Therefore, give the Holy Spirit the room to do His work in your life. And then, of course, number four, very important, get to action. Ephesians 4:2 says, forbearing one another in love. So actively build your relationship with your spouse. Do it brick by brick on a foundation of trust. Respect, appreciate, and remember to fulfill the marriage vows you made to each other when you said, yes, I do. Consciously work towards rebuilding your trust by taking practical steps. There is a testimony of a couple I heard a while ago. They were having issues in their marriage. They already filed for divorce. The legal documents had already been handed over. However, thank God for divine intervention. While they were waiting the signature of the legal document, through prayer, reflections, communication, they put the word of God that they have heard to work, and they put the divorce operation on hold. They decided to work on their marriage and improve it. To the glory of God, they came back testifying. And today, to the glory of God, their marriage is standing strong. Yours can be a greater testimony. You know, this was because they took steps. You too can rebuild trust in your marriage. That is the good news. That is very, very important. If you are the offender, commit to being true to your words and action. Place the right value on your relationship. Believe God for the best. And as you take your own steps, God will come in and offer the help that is required. As I begin to close, it's very important for me at this point to draw a caution. Very, very important. In extreme cases of life-threatening situation, My advice will be, 1, seek godly counsel. And number 2, seek legal advice. Don't just say, well, I want to rebuild the trust in my home. Make sure you don't put your life under threat. You have only one life to live. You can't afford to be careless with it. There are instances of individuals who have lost their lives to this kind of carelessness. Yours will not be a repeat of a negative experience in Jesus' name. However, I want you to understand that rebuilding trust takes time. It takes genuineness and understanding. But the good news is it can be done and it's worth it. Trust is at the root of every strong and healthy relationship. By working on rebuilding trust, you can create a very strong, stable, and supportive bond with your spouse. My advice is, take responsibility. Put these words to work. And I know your testimony will emerge in Jesus' name. As I close, very important question for you, dear listener. Are you born again? Are you a child of God? Does God know you as His own child? Very important. You can give your life to Jesus Christ right now. And that will make a world of difference in your marriage. Pray this prayer after me. Bow your head and pray it from your heart. Say after me, oh God, today I come to you. I'm a sinner. Jesus, save me. Wash me. Write my name in the book of life. From today, I am born again. In Jesus' mighty name. Amen. If you said that prayer, congratulations. You are now born again. Log on to the website address, fill the salvation form, and send your testimonies through this same medium. I want to advise you, make sure you find a Bible-believing church to start attending so your faith can grow. Also, connect through the social media handles. See you next time. And always remember, God is too faithful to fail. Amen.
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1: Number one, the God of vengeance is real. Last Saturday, I met a sister who gave me a flyer and invited me to this church. I came on Sunday, 18th of February, without any hour. It was an anointing service, and someone bought a bottle for me. Meanwhile, my mother was attacked, her leg had been in pains, and she has been in the hospital for a while. The sister that invited me to the church encouraged me to give her a shot of anointing oil. So I went to the hospital, prayed for my mother, and gave her a shot of the oil. I also anointed her legs. Suddenly, while we were talking, she screamed and gunpowder burst out of her legs. Let's give Jesus a big hand of praise. Thereafter, maggots started coming out. We counted over 200 maggots and lost count. And for the first time after a long time, she slept like a baby. Are we celebrating Jesus? The next day, I visited her at the hospital. She told me she took a shot of the anointing oil and had been having stomach pain. I told her to take it again, and she did. A few minutes later, she vomited 3 calories, and ever since, she has been fine. Let's give Jesus a big hand of praise. Hallelujah. I called the lady that invited me to this church to share this testimony with her. I give God all the glory for what he has done for my mother. The testifier is Segun Ogundare. Number two, God fought my battle. After 2 years of employment in my organization, an opportunity was offered to train me and some of my colleagues outside the country in our field of expertise. When the list came out, they politicized it among those who claimed to have Godfather, but they were all denied. I nominated a second time, and I was denied again. The night after the covenant day of vengeance, my sister called me to wake up and invoke God's vengeance on whosoever is resisting my deliverance, healing, and progress in our family. We engage with some scripture, Jeremiah chapter 20, verse 10 to 12. However, many people were already feeling sorry for me again, wondering why my name was removed. My trust in God was teared up, knowing that God is too faithful to fail. As God designed it, most of the people they fixed did not have the required document for travel. Consequently, I was asked to bring my documents, and my visa was prepared in a day, and I flew out of the country the following day. We can do better for Jesus. Hallelujah. Today, I am worshiping online in another continent. As if that was not enough, while I was boarding for my flight, my younger brother's long-awaited admission miraculously showed up that same morning. Amen. I want to return all the glory to the God for breaking the chains of the enemy. To him alone be all the glory. The testifier is Kisley I.
2: Number one, delivered from suicide. Give the Lord praise. My life had been miserable, jobless, fruitless, and frustrating. This was because my mother, who was an Elijah and an idol worshiper, wanted me to join her, being the first son, in serving her idol, and I refused. She then decided to make life unbearable for me with her charm. I lost my job, my wife left me after several miscarriages, and nothing was working. Out of frustration, I decided to commit suicide. But on my way, one pastor in Antony met me and ministered to me. He told me my life would change if I give my life to Jesus Christ. I became interested and I gave my life to Christ. Celebrate the Lord. I came to this church for the healing service. I was given the new convert pack, which I took home. On getting home, my aunt, whom I stayed with refused to let me in when she saw the pack with Papa's picture on it. She said it will spoil something there. Immediately, my mother called and said she had a dream where she saw Papa telling her to let my people go. Give the Lord praise. She also said, they have snatched me from her hand. All this happened on Monday. And then on Tuesday morning, I got a call from home that my mother was dead. Today, I'm no more jobless. Praise the Lord. The testifier is Karim Onokoya. Give the Lord praise. He's worthy. Number two, healed of strange affliction via the anointing. Celebrate the Lord, somebody. In March 2020, I woke up from sleep one night and started feeling strange. I was rushed to the hospital and was treated for malaria. Ever since, it had been from one health issue to another. I had continuous heart palpitation. I shiver anytime I ate or drank anything. I had sleepless nights, heaviness in my abdomen, constant migraine, and pains all over my body. However, I never gave up on God, as I kept declaring and calling forth the restoration of my health, even when it seemed that the more I prayed, the more affliction continued. When the midst of the year prophetic season was announced, I believed it, that it was my season, and so I took it as a business. Also from scriptures, I gave God reasons why he should heal me. During the special anointing service in June 2020, I believed God for my healing, restoration and perfection of every dying or dead organ in me. And God granted my request. Give the Lord praise. Now, I can do what I could not do before. The heart palpitation and all other symptoms are stopped. Give the Lord praise. He's worthy. God has healed me forever. And I'm glad I've been made whole. I return all the glory to God. The testifier is Tolulope Olajumoke Olajimi. Celebrate him as worthy of our praise.

0: Declaring the mist of the year 2026. Open door greetings in the name of Jesus Christ. Amen. As we all know, the month of June and July constitutes the mist of the year, with 5 months on either sides of the divide. Haggai 1 verse 1, Haggai 2 verse 1. We discover from scriptures that the mist of the year is ordained a season of spiritual awakening in God's agenda. As it is written, O Lord, revive thy work in the midst of the years. In the midst of the years, make known. Habakkuk 3 verse 1 to 2 and verse 6. However, according to the book of Haggai, the spirit of God's people was stirred up in the month of June to begin to engage in the work of the Lord as a priority. Haggai 1 verse 1 to 14. And the outcome was an outbreak of earth-shaking revival in the month of July, ordained to make the glory of the latter house greater than the former. Haggai 2 verse 1 to 9. Therefore, the mist of the year is a season of revival which connotes, among others, a season of spiritual labor. Haggai 1 verse 14. A season of greater glory. Haggai 2 verse 1 and verse 6 to 9. A season of passionate pursuit after God and the interest of His kingdom. Habakkuk 3 verse 2. But what is the target of this mist of the year season? A season of supernatural breakthrough. Habakkuk 3 verse 4 to 6 and verse 17 to 19. Massive salvation and ingathering of souls into the church. Daniel 12 verse 3. John 15 verse 8. Cell growth and replication, where each cell is required to birth a minimum of one new cell within the season. Exodus 18 verse 21 to 24. Acts 5 verse 42. Every member is required to enter into a covenant of sacrificial dimension of stewardship towards this task. 2 Chronicles 15 verse 12 to 15, Psalm 50 verse 5, Psalm 126 verse 1 to 6. Individuals are to define their schedule of engagement on the prayer altar. Daniel 60 verse 10, Isaiah 66 verse 7 to 8, Matthew 6 verse 6 to 13, and verse 17 to 19. Each one should target at least one established soul, both in the cell and in the church, this season. Psalm 2 verse 8, 1 Corinthians 9 verse 20 to 22. We must keep our faith alive to secure the hand of God towards the realization of this prophetic agenda, both as individuals, WSF, and the church. Isaiah 53 verse 1, 1 Kings 8 verse 15, Matthew 9 verse 29. Therefore, in line with biblical timelines and by the prompting of the Holy Spirit, the period of 1st June to 31st July 2026 is declared a season of revival and spiritual awakening that will lead to explosive church growth and supernatural change of story for all engaging individuals. Remain ever blessed. Jesus is Lord.
1: Welcome to the month of July, the beginning of the second half of the year. Listen, this month, my God, who is too faithful to fail, will surprise you by doing new things in every department of your life. How do I know? The Bible says so. Revelation 21:5, and I read, it says, "Behold, I make all things new. Therefore, watch out, because beginning from this month, God will begin to make all things new in your life. New open doors, new opportunities in every area, your health, your finances, your career, new ideas that will take you to new levels in life. And as that happens, remember that God, who has done this in your life, will make it permanent. Therefore, I curse every barrier on your path to these new things that God has in store for you. In the name of Jesus Christ, I command it to be clear out of the way. Congratulations. Happy New Month to you. And always remember, God is too faithful to fail as I await your testimony.
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1: 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A new chapter begins now. Be there. Jesus is Lord.
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5: Amen.
4: That will be your portion.
5: Amen.
4: I say that will be your portion.
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4: They'll be going down, you'll be climbing up.
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4: They will be selling their properties, you'll be buying them.
5: Amen.
4: They'll be borrowing, you'll be lending.
5: Amen.
4: They will be begging, you will be giving. 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Gateways. God is a God of ways. 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You find out the ways to it. Moses was a commander of signs. He was not a magician. Anything you don't know how you got is magic. Christianity is not magic. No. Prosperity is not magic. There are ways to it. Just as famine is not magic. There is no farmer magician. There are only process following magicians. Following farmers. Having great harvest is not magic. It's by following farming processes. Product in any factory is not magic. It's by following the process. You take the raw material, you take it through the machines, and at the end of it, you receive the product. Psalm 103 verse 7. He made known his ways unto Moses. Why? Moses inquired. You know what Moses prayed? He said, Lord, show me the way. Exodus 33, I think verse 12 or verse 13. Lord, show me the way. And so God made known his ways unto Moses. Show me the way, was his prayer. Now therefore, verse 13, I pray thee, if I have found grace in your sight, show me now your way. You better know what prayer to pray. Show me your way. That I may know thee. Because it is what you know that you can show. Moses was able to show miracles before because God made him to know the ways. In answer to that, God made his ways known unto Moses, and through him the acts unto the children of God, of Israel. So you have to demand, show me, O God, the way to prosperity. And when you pray that prayer, you get ready to sit down to learn. Because we know by learning. We don't know by accident. We know by learning. Doctor, how did you become a doctor? By the anointing? You can anoint yourself with one drum of oil. You can't become a doctor. Of course, anybody can call himself doctor. We have so many today. Amen. General in the army. How did you become general? By learning. You went through the bush. Took you through classes. Took you through the bush. Left you alone. One bottle of water. For 3 days. If you like, you die. You learn the ways of God to command the acts and show to others what you don't know. Say loud amen. Amen. It's all about the covenant. The summary of the gateway is the covenant. Entering into a covenant with God, a covenant to be blessed. From this day, you will not beg again. Amen. I thought I'm praying for someone. Amen. Say, I will not beg again. Now, one major way we want to consider on how to secure supernatural blessings in our times is by serving God. Serving God and the interest of his kingdom. Serving God and everything that has to do with his kingdom. Serving God. Matthew 6:33. Seek ye first the kingdom of God and his righteousness, and his righteousness. And all these things shall be added unto you. Psalm 34, verse 10. The young lion, very strong. They lack and suffer hunger. But they that serve the Lord shall not be in want of any good thing. Who is he talking about there? You. Say with me, I'm serving God. I want to hear you very well. As a result, you shall not want any good thing. You are either seeking God or wanting things. When you seek God, he doesn't allow you to want things because he supplies them to you. All these things shall be added. Run after God, you enjoy addition. Addiction to God is key to additions from God. Addiction to God is key to additions from God. Things come from him to you when your passion goes to him. Seek ye first the kingdom of God. It's key to a world of supernatural blessings. Now, quickly, we look at 5 things that you enjoy for serving God, for seeking God. Now, there are people who say, look, why are you talking about the rewards that comes when you serve God? The reason is because God wants us to be aware that he is a rewarder. He wants us to be aware that he is not a user of men. Even when you willingly give yourself to him, he wants you to be assured that you are not a loser. He wants to reward you. He is a rewarder of them that diligently seek him. Hebrews chapter 11 verse 6. He is a rewarder. So may God is a rewarder. Jesus promised reward. A laborer is worthy of his wages. Matthew chapter 10 verse 6 or 7. Chapter 10 verse 7. He is a rewarder of those who diligently seek him. Luke 10, 7. He is a rewarder of those who diligently seek him. Now for everyone serving God, I declare your rewards. Amen. Say loud, amen. A laborer is worthy of his wages. A laborer is worthy of his wages. You will not miss your wages. Amen. I say you will not miss your wages. Amen. You will not miss your wages. Amen. Proverbs chapter 14, verse 23. In all labor, there is profit. In all labor, there is profit. In all labor, there is profit. Everyone laboring, serving God, in soul winning, in soul establishment, in bringing people to church, in going to the highway and edges, you will not miss your rewards. Amen. Yesterday, by the grace of God, our team was out in outreach. God gave us 119 souls. Amen. From what I'm told this morning, in the second service alone, 23 of them came to church. The second service, we don't know yet about the first service and all of that. But they are coming. Somebody paid for them. We saw an amazing thing yesterday in our outreach. Now, after preaching to the first set of people that came, one of the converts started calling others on the phone. Come here, come here. Something is happening here. And stood by the junction, catching people to come. Hey, come and listen. Instant salvation became instant soul winner, evangelist. Like, I remember the woman at the well that Jesus met. Instant, very active. He was sweating, calling people. Come here, something life is happening here. I was hearing him. And dragging people who are passing by. Hey, where are you going to? Stop here, stop here, stop here. He was evangelist, he was security. He didn't allow anybody to pass. Except you listen. Say loud amen. Amen. And he said he will be here this morning. I'm sure he must have been here this morning. So God is a God of rewards. So may I receive my reward. And believe me, no matter how zealous you are, if you don't see reward, you may be weary. We are all humans now. If you don't see reward, that's what Peter asked. He said, Master, we have left everything to follow you. I was a prosperous fisherman. Are we going to be suffering? Jesus said, all of you who left your houses, you will get it back in 100-fold, both in this life and in the life to come, life eternal. Raise your hand, please. I declare your rewards. I declare your rewards. Serving God day and night. Technical unit, choir, ushering, security, children, teacher, protocol. Every way you are serving God. 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Any area where you are serving God, evangelism unit. Please raise your hand again. I command your rewards to come speedily. This week, all your mockers will go into hiding. This week, people will say, it pays to serve God. Say, I receive it. Now, number one way by which God favors you for serving Him. When you serve God with your resources, it procures God's favor on your life. Favor. What is favor? Favor is access to your necessities in life. Favor is not just material gift. It's more than that. Favor is life. Everything that pertains to life and godliness. Psalm 30, from verses 5 all the way to 7. Verse 6, in my prosperity, I said I shall not be moved. Verse 7, Lord, thy favor has made my mountain to stand strong. In the earlier, he said, in your favor is life. Favor is getting everything you require. What you require. You know, you don't know what you require. There are things you desire that you know, but there are things you require that only God knows. There are two different things. Your desire is inferior to your required, you know, blessings. You don't know what you require. Only God knows what you require. Your desire is what you want. Your require from God is what He knows that you need. My God shall supply all your need beyond what you know. That's the meaning. So, when you are using your financial resources to serve God, you are simply applying for favor. It's not bribe. You are not bribing God with your service, but you are registering for His favor. Psalm 35 verse 27. Let the Lord be magnified, which takes pleasure in the prosperity of His servants. How? Psalm 102 verses 13 all the way to 15. Thou shalt arise and have mercy upon Zion. Mercy is a language of emotion. That is, God will be so touched emotionally. When we serve Him, He's touched emotionally. He's touched. God has feeling. God is not feeling, but he has feeling. So we can move his feelings through our service. Thereby, he shows us mercy, which graduates into favor. Yay, the set time is come. So you can hasten your time of favor. How? In verse 14, by serving God. You can hasten your time of favor. You can speed up your favor. You can facilitate favor. For thy servants takes interest in our stones and favor the dust thereof. That is to say, everything about the kingdom of God gets your attention. You are not serving God lousily. You are serving him excitedly. You are serving him with all your energy. You are serving him to a point of mockery. That's what we are talking about. Interest in the things of God. Number two, what do you assess as reward for serving God with your resources? When you give God the first place, he empowers you to flourish in hard times. Serving God with your resources empowers you to flourish in hard times. 1 Kings chapter 17, verses 8 to 15, we see the story of a widow there who said she was going to eat what she had and die. The prophet said, hey, don't eat and die, give and live. Don't eat and die, but give and live. Give first and live the rest of your life in enjoyment. From what she gave, one meal, she enjoyed 365 meals multiplied by three. Three square meals for 365 days multiplied by 3 years. Give God first and leave the rest to him. If you put God first, you can't end as last. I carry God on my head until the Muslims will be carrying me on their heads. Matthew 6, 24 to 33. Don't worry about what you will eat or drink. Don't be carried away by what others are doing. Pursuit of money, pursuit of things, pursuit of position. I've never pursued position in my life before. I've never seek to enter any government house in my life, whether local government or state or federal. They beg me to come when they need us. Say loud, amen. He said, your father knows you have need for these things, but you pursue God and he will make every other thing you need to pursue after you. You know, it's easier for things to pursue you than for you to pursue things. Say loud, amen. Amen. Because things will develop wings and run away from you. Proverbs chapter 24 verse 3. Labor not to be rich. Labor not to be rich. 23 verse 4, please. Proverbs 23 verse 4. Labor not to be rich. It's very tedious to want to be rich. Seize from your own wisdom, methods, and schemes. Will thou set your eyes upon that which is not? For riches that you are pursuing certainly make themselves wings. They fly away as an eagle towards heaven. Can you compete with an eagle? You can't even see it. But when you serve God, Isaiah 60 verse 8, who are these that fly as doves? The things you don't pursue will come so close to you as doves. You'll be catching them. They come to your windows. When you run after God, he makes things to run after you and overtake you. He said, these blessings will come to you. They will come on you and overtake you. Deuteronomy chapter 28.

if thou hearken unto the voice of the Lord your God to serve him. Receive grace to serve him. I say receive grace to serve him. Number three, what happens when you serve God with your resources? When we commit to kingdom promotion endeavors, soul winning, evangelism, all of that, you enjoy supernatural blessing in return. Supernatural blessing. Supernatural blessing. What natural men cannot get, you cheaply get it. The natural, professional energy of Peter couldn't catch fish at the best of catching moment and catching season. They catch fish in the night, not at daytime. He did all of that in the night and caught nothing. Luke chapter 5, verse 1. He caught nothing. That's what the Bible says. He caught nothing. Out of frustration, he was washing his boat, the net. And Jesus said, hey, Peter, what's happening? Peter said, this very useless boat. Very useless boat. Useless net. And my life is also useless. What will I show? Going home. Jesus said, you will not go home empty. Can I have the use of that boat? And he gave the useless boat to Jesus. And after Jesus used it to preach, he said, Peter, you won't need to wait for the night. You won't need to travel to the high sea. Cast your net here. All the fish you are going to look for in the night, that you're going to look for on the high sea, I've spoken to them. They will start coming now. Hallelujah. I'm excited. Something is happening here. So when you serve God, he goes to bring for you from far places the things you have been looking for all your life. There are people here this week, the job you have been looking for will look for you. The contract you have been looking for will look for you. Cast your net here. Ah, Peter said, this thing doesn't work like this. Oh, it doesn't work like this. It has to be in the night. It has to be on the high sea. But since you said so, I'll cast my net. And he cast his net. And all the fish, they rushed down from the high sea. All the ones that used to appear in the night, they started. Because the reason why fish don't appear at daytime is because, for according to professionals, they can't see. They only see in the night to maneuver their ways and escape anybody that wants to catch them. So in their blindness, they rushed. It was a race of fishes, rushing into the net. They rushed into the net until they broke the net. How? Somebody was serving God's interest and God was serving his interest. Please lift up your hand. Everyone serving God's interest. This week, God will serve your interest. Please make that amen very strong. Make it a believing one. That's the way he has been working for us. I don't look for things. I only serve God and things look for me. February, we're outreach somewhere in the village here. And somebody I don't know from another church came and met me while we are standing ministering to people. He said, excuse me, sir, I have something for you here. I have something for you here. A check, 200,000. And when he brought it, God told me, that's for your lunch. That's for your lunch. I didn't go there to look for money. I went there to look for souls. And God said, for looking for souls, people will look for you and give you money. So give me money. I don't look for things, I look for God. And God sent people to look for me, to bless me. A few years ago, somebody came all the way from Lagos on Saturday, was looking for me, couldn't find me. I had gone for evangelism. He drove straight to that place where we're doing evangelism, about 10, 15 kilometers away. Drove to the place. Why are you here? God told me to come and give you this thing. Look for God, though, because he owns everything. And everybody in whose hand the things are, he can commandeer them at any time to go and look for you. Say loud, amen. Somebody will experience that this week. Amen. That's why the scripture says God shall supply all of your need according to his riches and glory by Christ Jesus. Philippians chapter 4, verse 15 to 19. Number four, what happens when you serve God with your resources? Every giving towards kingdom promotion endears us to God. The word endear means to be attractive. Serving God makes you look attractive, even when men don't see you so. Good example. David was not attractive. Even his father didn't see him as a potential. But while he was serving, he became attractive to God. Ended up as a king over those who were attractive to men. Don't try to look attractive to men. Look attractive to God. Say loud, amen. I didn't mean you shouldn't look good or dress well. I won't go from here this week and you look shabbily. They say, why? Bishop said we shouldn't look attractive to men. Just be attractive to God. I didn't say that. Look attractive. You go for job interview, look attractive. You are single, look attractive. So people can see you with their physical eyes. Say loud, amen. Amen. He said, God did not look outward appearance, but men look at outward appearance.

0: The only way men will assess you is to look at your outer appearance. Joseph was to go to interpret king, the dream in the palace. He had to look attractive. Otherwise, a messenger, ordinary messenger, can stop him and lose the value for what is inside him. Don't let your outward look betray your inside treasure. Many people carry treasure inside, but their outlook, their physical outlook, betrayed them, hindered them. So always look good. Look well. Say loud, amen. There is a story of a centurion in Luke chapter 7, verse 1 to 4. His child was sick, very dear to him. His servant, rather, was sick, ready to die. And he wanted to see Jesus, he didn't know how. The elders of the land went to Jesus and said, "Hey, master, this man deserves the help because he has built for us a temple." Luke 7, 1 to 5. He has built for us a synagogue. So when you use your resources to serve God, he takes note of it to remember you. He takes note of it to remember you. Remember another centurion called Cornelius in Acts Apostles chapter 10. The angel of the Lord came to him and said, "Hey, Cornelius, it's time for you to be saved." He was an unbeliever. You see, there are principles of God that unbelievers use to get richer than many believers. Believers have the life of God, but they don't obey the principles of God. Unbelievers catch it from the church, use the principles, and the principles rewards them. Just like in farming, whether you are a sinner or a believer, the land is free for all. The rain comes down for all. So if you go to farm as an unbeliever, you get harvest. If you are a believer, you don't do farming, you go to beg from the unbeliever. That's why many believers are begging from the unbelievers. And they make a mess of you. They ask you, "Where is your faith?" You tell them, "Be saved." They say, what's salvation? Salvation that couldn't give you food? It's very difficult for a poor man to preach to a rich man. Oh. Very difficult for a poor man. He will ask you of your God. You tell him, "Shall we pray?" He say, "What prayer? What you are praying for, I have in my pocket. You are praying for money? I give you the money. Stop disturbing God." That's an unbeliever talking to a believer. Because he's not practicing the covenant. So God visited the centurion, healed the child. Haggai chapter 1, verses 3 to 13. Don't put God second. Put God first. Consider your ways. Go to the mountain. Bring wood. Bring stones. Come and build the house of God. And you will get the rewards in return. Say aloud, amen. God saw the heart of David to bless him. It was in his heart to give to the house of God. 1 Kings chapter 8, verses 17 to 18. God saw his heart. Please be very sincere. God is not looking for the volume you will give. He's looking at the sincerity of your heart. The sincerity of your heart. The widow with two mites gave sincerely what she had. Jesus commended her more than any other person. Give according to the sincerity of your heart. You're serving God with your resources makes you an attraction to God. And finally, number 5, your genuine commitment to kingdom advancement empowers you to keep flourishing like the palm tree. That is to say, no more dry season. Psalm 92, verses 12 to 15 will be your story from now. Say loud, amen. Amen. So may I will be flourishing like palm tree, like the palm tree. No more dry season for me. A louder amen. Amen. It shall be so for you in the name of Jesus. Amen. However, your giving must be out of willing mind if it must be acceptable and rewardable. Be willing. Be willing. God does not measure the volume, but the willingness. Hear me well. I didn't say the volume is not necessary. There is quantity and there is quality. God looks first at the quality. And of course, he does not despise the quantity. David had both. Quality of his heart, love, willingness, and quantity of his giving. Solomon, quality of giving, he loved the Lord. But quantity, he offered 1,000 burnt offering. God never saw that volume before. So he came down himself. So nobody will go from here and say, "Well, no, they have told us what God wants is willingness. But if I give 1 naira, that's what I'm willing to give." No. You are willing quantitatively as well. After David gave, he said, "Who then will be willing? Who then will be willing?" 1 Chronicles chapter 29, verses 3 all the way to 5. Who then will be willing? So God is always looking for willingness. Exodus chapter 35. Verses 4 to 6. Who then is willing? 2 Corinthians chapter 8, verse 12. if there be first a willing mind. First, a willing mind. Then second, the volume. The quantity. Quality before quantity, but not without quantity. That is to say, if you gave 5,000 last year, you should know your level by now. Every year, I increase what I give to God. Every year. And he has never stopped increasing me. Receive grace for it. I thought you were saying amen.
1: Amen.
0: When it comes to praying for people to have grace to give, the amen is lower. Amen. When you pray for grace to receive, man, the roof will always remove. Receive grace to be a giver.
1: Amen.
0: The farmer, first of all, receives grace to go to sow. Then the grace for receiving, he doesn't need to pray for it. It comes automatically. Say loud, amen.
1: Amen.
0: I decree, Almighty Father, to release grace for giving upon your life.
1: Amen.
0: Say with me, I shall not die. I shall live to declare the works of the Lord. This is our covenant day of long life before we receive the anointing. Let's provoke the word to go ahead of us. The subject of good old age is determined by individual's choice. You choose, which is based on insight, revelation. God shows to us, but does not choose for us. Permit me to repeat that. God shows to us what is available, but he does not choose for us what is obtainable. You go for buffet. Nobody will choose what you will eat. Array of different food with dishes, plates there. The host, the ushers, the stewards are there. How may I help you? And they introduce you to the different dishes. This is pounded yam. This is apple. This is rice, continental, green rice, yellow rice, brown rice. They stand by. God shows to you what's available, but he will never choose for you. Provision is his own. Choices are your own. Deuteronomy 30, verse 19. I lay before you life and death. Now it is your choice what you want. Choose. What is this? They tell you what it is. What about that? They tell you what it is. Do you want some? No, I don't want. They will not force you. That's what God does. He serves you health, success, prosperity, and other good areas of life. You make your choice. Your deficiency is your choice. Your efficiency is your choice. No one to blame. If you now look at the plate of somebody next to you of different choices, I say, how can that man take all of that? How can he take all of that? How can he take all of that? Does that concern you? No. He made his choice, picked what he wanted. You too, go and take your own. Don't be a commentator in the church. Don't be an observer. Don't be a regulator. Somebody is sharing testimony. Say, no, that testimony can't be true. How can somebody, you know, get who is who in America? No. When did he get there? No, it can't be true. He chose to, and he got it. Say loud, amen.
1: Amen.
0: Make your choice. Help me tell your neighbor, make your choice. As far as what I can see. In fact, if you didn't see it at the buffet and you saw somebody sitting next to you, he picked something you like. Ask him, where did you get this thing from? He tells you it is there. So you go there and pick your own. Don't manage. Don't ask him, can you give me some? Oh, he said, no. Let it be enough for you and I. Go and buy your own. Go and take your own. Go and take your own. He may give you a taste, but he cannot satisfy you. It is your choice that satisfies you. Don't hang around my face. It can only be for a while. As time goes on, your weight may be too much for me that I can't carry you again. So you go and take your own. Say loud, amen.
1: Amen.
0: Are you getting something here? Now, three examples of people here who chose how long they should live. Number one was Moses. He lived 120 years. Deuteronomy 34:7. How did he know he should live that long? He saw it in Genesis chapter 6, verse 3, that the days of man should be 120. He saw it, he believed it, he cashed into it, and he executed it. The Bible is a book of insight, revelation. It shows to you what belongs to you, but he will not choose for you. Number two example is David. David saw 70, Psalm 90, Verse 10. He saw 70. The days of our years. The days of my year. And not everybody who sees it with me. That's why, let me quickly admonish you. Beware who you listen to. Beware who you choose as your pastor. Because you can never go higher than him. Camp around pastors who admonish you to get to his level and go beyond his level. You can take me as your inspiration and your example, but I cannot be your ultimate faith. Because we pray for you that the things we know, you will know and know better than us. So you can know better than me. Somebody say amen. Say amen, please. I'm saying this out of a very sincere heart. There are pastors who don't want people to hear that they know better than him. But you see, even Jesus told us that the things that he has done, we will do, and greater. He was a selfless leader. Selfish leaders don't want others to know as much as they know. Selfish leaders. If you make a quote out of his statement and you don't make reference to him, he will challenge you. Why are you not making reference to me? Is it your statement? It's my statement now. Who gave the statement to him? The Lord gave the word. Great is the company of them that publish it. You are only God's privileged agent to give an utterance. So if somebody is quoting you, they are not quoting you, they are quoting the Holy Spirit that gave you the utterance. That's why I tell people, you can quote me anywhere. Just quote me, quote the scriptures that I quote, and go and use it. If you like, put your name there. Some will say, if I say it too much, somebody will go and publish it. Go and publish it. It's not my word. One highly respected man of God called me one day. I was worried. What is he calling me for? He said, I listened to your message, and I want to preach out of it. But I needed your permission, because it's your intellectual property. Ah, intellectual property. A bush boy like me. The Holy Ghost came on me, gave me utterance. He's the owner. He's the owner. So I said, sir, I'm sorry. I respect you. Anything, you just go and publish it. It belongs to God, not to man. Revelation is not a personal property. Let no pastor, let no preacher, let nobody claim it is his own. The Holy Ghost gave you utterance. The Lord gave the word. And it became the property of multitudes. The Lord sent his word unto Jacob, and it lightened Israel. Jacob was only a passage. He was not the owner. You don't own revelation. It's not your personal property. You can copy. Just make sure you copy it right. Say loud, amen. So be under someone who can teach you and tell you to look for more. We can give you appetite when you come to church, but we cannot sustain you during the week. Therefore, go all the way to go and find out what belongs to you. Say loud, amen. If you will do, say, I will do. That's why you have a personal copy of the Bible. 1 Chronicles chapter 29, verse 28. We saw how David passed on at age 70. Number three example is Paul. He departed to glory as Paul the aged. Philemon chapter 1, verse 9. Paul the aged. He didn't die young. We saw how he demonstrated mastery over death and life in Philippians chapter 1, verse 22 to 25. He was commanded. He was toying with death like toy. You can determine by your choice what you want. Say, I shall not die. Before David got his revelation, Psalm 118, verse 17, he declared, I shall not die but live. I guess that day there was an arrow to be shot at him in the face of war to die. He shouted, I shall not die but live. No weapon formed against me shall prosper. Every tongue that rises against me in judgment, I condemn them. I condemn them. I shall not die. I'm not ready to die. I'm not ready to die. And God stamped it in heaven. You shall not die. Say it again. I'm not ready to die. I didn't hear you. Now, quickly, let's run through this. If you want the covenant of longevity, what do you do? Number one, be born again. Give your life to Jesus. Sin is the root of death. Death is the reward for sin. The wages, the reward of sin is death. Romans 6:23. If you sin, you are heading for death. Ezekiel chapter 18, verse 4. The soul that sinned has no choice but to die. It shall die. So as soon as man went into sin, he died. Until God sent Jesus to redeem us from sin and take us back to that original life. To give us life again. John 3:16, John 3:36. He sent Jesus to give us life. The everlasting life. The incorruptible life. He sent him to restore. So if you don't have Jesus, you don't have life. Listen to this. After man fell, his days began to reduce. Methuselah, 900 plus. Noah, lower years. Enoch, lower years. The lifespan of man was reducing with sin. It was reducing with sin. Now that you are born again, the lifespan goes the other way, on the increase. If you don't have Jesus, you are shortening your life. Satan has designed sin as a medium for destroying lives. For instance, you live in fornication. He plans for you. You seem to be enjoying it for a while until you catch STD. It's a process. Until you catch HIV. He will not show you the end, but make you to seem to enjoy the process. That's why even in the natural, unbelievers who don't toy with immorality, they have chances to live healthily, except when they are trapped by diabolical forces. That's why believers, don't toy with sin. Don't backslide. Hold tight to the faith. If you are in church, you are not born again, run to Jesus. Secure your life. Secure your destiny. Stop living like a destitute. Stop enjoying, in quote, sin. Stop living a drunken life, wasting your resources. Can you imagine somebody is wasting his money to buy drugs that will kill him? Wasting his drugs. I remarked in an earlier service, yesterday when we went for outreach, we met a young man who was said to have 3 cars and houses. He sold everything to drink, to buy drugs. What a wasted life. Is that the devil to follow? No. That's the intention of the devil. To make people live in sin so he can destroy them. Sin is the territory for destruction. Sin is the territory for destruction. You live in sin, you are heading for destruction. No matter how smart you are. Satan may deceive you for now. I had a schoolmate who passed on to glory recently. He was very smart-headed in school. A surgeon he became. But he was in the cult for upward of 30 years. And everything, until he met Jesus about 3 years ago. Everything. You can't follow the devil and not get rewarded by the devil. If you are not born again, you will suffer again. Being born again brings you back to life again. Don't leave church today without surrendering your life to Jesus. Stop allowing the devil to waste your destiny. That's number one thing. Get born again to enjoy life again. Number two, receive and believe in the provision of a good old age. In the covenant. We've talked about the covenant of the provision. God makes the provision, but you make the choices. What is the provision? Psalm 91 verse 16. With long life will I satisfy him. You determine it. In the place of buffet, it's you who say, I am satisfied. As a matter of fact, if you like, you can take a break. You take a break. I've been in some buffet. When some people, after they have eaten some, they take newspaper and read to allow what they have taken to settle down. And he goes back again. Nobody asks, what are you looking for here? They clear the plate. He takes a new plate. If he likes, he goes to the toilet to go and press himself out. Say loud amen. Are you satisfied? At 35? At 60? Don't be satisfied. There is more for you to enjoy. You train your children. Be alive to enjoy your children. Be alive to enjoy your grandchildren. Grandparenting is another opportunity to repeat parenting. So be alive to enjoy it. Be alive for your children to become great and spoil you. Take you to China. Take you to Dubai. Take you anywhere in the world. In first class. When they remember how you labored for them, let them also be alive to enjoy the fruit of your labor. Be alive to see your children graduate from school. Be alive to have those who will call you grandpapa or grandmama. Be alive. Say with me, I'm alive. Be alive to help younger people in the church. Where are you going to? You are going nowhere. Say with me, I shall not die. There is a woman who brought the husband. The husband was dying and the husband was writing his will, telling him what they should do. He said, no, you shall not die. Buggled him and take him to church. I said, I don't want to become a widow. Speak to my husband. He said, now husband, live. If you die, who will take up your responsibility? You are running away from school fees and house rent. Leave. I told the man, I said, leave. Leave. Don't turn your wife to a widow. He jacked back. Life. Say loud amen. Help me tell your neighbor, stay alive. Tell another person, stay alive. Tell the person, I'm enjoying fellowship with you, stay alive. Amen. Stay alive. But don't claim you believe without you thinking it. Think it. Meditate on life. Proverbs 23:7. Talk it. You shall have whatsoever you say. Mark 11:23-24. Death and life is the power of the tongue. Proverbs 18:21. Talk it. Talk it. 2 Corinthians chapter 4 verse 13. We believe, wherefore we speak. So think it, talk it, but also behave it. Behave like somebody alive. When you wake up well. When you are walking, walk straight. Walk like somebody who carry life. Don't be draggy. Don't be sluggish. Don't look moody to a point that people will be asking you what is wrong. Stop looking moody. Stay excited. Behave like somebody who will see a brighter future. Talk like somebody. An old man at age 89 was planting orange. Ah, they said, what are you doing with planting? He said, because I'll be alive to see the fruits. That means minimum 5 years. Take steps that proves that makes you behave like somebody who will be alive. Take steps. Behave like somebody who will be alive. Wake up in your room at 70 and be jogging. And be jogging. Because you have the strength to jog. Don't look at 60 or 65. They say, Papa, wake up. Abba, you are too young. Say loud, amen. Wake up with life. Go and play some games at 65. Go and try your hands on lawn tennis. Play table tennis. Carry your children, but with caution. Give God a big shout there, somebody out there. I hope you are getting something here. Now, number three, what do you do? Stay in love with God. Love God to live long like God. Love brings you into oneness. So when you love God, you enjoy the affluence of God, which is long life. Abraham became God's friend. He lived long. Isaiah 41:8. Genesis 25:7-8. Number four, be committed to serving God as a lifestyle. Exodus 23:25-26. The number of your days, he will take care of it. Say loud, amen. Psalm 91:14-16. Because he has set his love upon me, I will deliver him. I will set him on high, but long life will I satisfy him. Isaiah chapter 38. Hezekiah, you will die. Hezekiah said, not me. Not me. Psalm, I no agree. I no agree. It was a protest. It was a Protestant prayer. Amen. I guess Hezekiah was a member of Protestant church. I no go die. They say, why? He said, you two go and check your record. Go and check your record. God says, it's true. Hezekiah shall not die. He shall not die. Isaiah was seated gently in his house. God told him, you go and tell him. And this guy said, okay. Isaiah said, how can I go back and tell him he will not die? He said, go back and tell him that he will not die. Tell him, you and I, we didn't check the record well. They told Hezekiah, he said, but you gave me a heartbreak. What's my compensation? Pay for damage. God said, the damage, 15 years. We'll give you 15 years. Say loud, amen. Your days will not be cut short. Number six, stay committed to a life of joy and rejoicing. Joy and rejoicing. Now, medical science tells us it takes more nerves to frown than to smile. A smile relaxes you. A frown tensions you. And from there, it goes to hypertension. Hypertension means tension that is hyper, heightened, tightened. And that's why there is no trace of the cause of it. That's why doctors tell those who have hypertension, relax yourself. They ask them, what are the challenges you are going through? So they call psychologists to take over, to retrain and rewire the brain from anxiety. Relax yourself. Relax yourself. Don't kill yourself before your time. Don't carry weight bigger than you. You are living in a 3-bedroom flat. You can't pay the rent again. Look for 2-bedroom or 1-bedroom. Reverse. Instead of dying, reverse. Don't kill yourself. Don't kill yourself because of school fees of children. They say the fee for one term is 500,000. And you know you don't have it. Go and look for school of 100,000. I've always said it, there is no school where they open the head of your child and put book inside. Otherwise, many of us will not have school. Even you that are struggling, you, what school did you attend? What school did you attend? LEA. That's the school I attended. LEA. If I didn't tell you, you won't know. You think I'm from Oxford University, speaking from somewhere. L-E-A, patapata L-E-A. L-E-A that doesn't have toilet. You want to ease yourself, you go to the back of the classroom, the windows are open. You'll be shitting and be hearing lecture. Amen. You just hang on a tree like a monkey and be doing titration. L-E-A. Nobody will know where you bought it from. And there are some local dress, they put Oxford inside the code. Oxford. So if it's Oxford dress you want to buy, go to some places somewhere. Amen. Look this way, look that way. Nobody's saying you are blessed. Quickly pick what you want and leave the place. And then on Sunday, you come to church to do show. Get excited about life. When my wife and I got married, no fridge, no cooker, but excitement. Excitement. The glass cup we had were flour, some of you may know what I'm talking about. Flour on the cup with different colors, yellow color, red, blue. So when one is broken, I say, my dear, what about that cup with blue? He said, it has broken. Get excited about life. My wife and I had two bags, one for her, one for me, all the properties inside the bag. The edge of the bag in those days used to be with wire, covered with leather. The leather tore, the wire will do this way and do that way. You put the bag down, no balance, and put it aside when we are traveling, not identifying with it. But the corner of the eye is looking at it. So you want to touch it. Barao! That means it's my back. Don't touch it. We can't be talking about backs. We live contented. Happy with what we have. Be excited about life. Be excited about life. One day I was so excited. I had some little money and went and bought a blouse for my wife. How much was it? I won't tell you today. Come back tomorrow. Another day I was so excited. I bought rubber shoe for her. Very neat. If you see it, you just think it's one leather special brand. Very beautiful. Beautiful. I wish I can recall that shoe. You are blessed. Amen. Proverbs 17:22. Excitement. A merry heart. Do it good like medicine. And you know, health is revitalized with joy. Health is revitalized. That's why in the field of medical practice, except for being bastardized today. In those days when you see doctors coming with a smile, with the white overall, the patient has hope. When the doctor goes around and touches a patient, you'll be all right. He believes he's all right. Not like today that will tell you, you are quarter to 12. Have you written your will? Written your will? Yeah. And they call your relations. Whatever way you can make him happy, just a few more days to go. They even have a system now where they put you to near death ward. I don't know, I can't remember what they call it. Where you'll be having the final time with your relations. Because according to them, no hope. Excitement. Even if you will die, die smiling. I always tell people, die smiling. Die smiling. Die triumphantly. Gallantly. Get excited. Somebody shouting out there. Satan doesn't like what you are doing, but he has no choice. Hallelujah. Now, let me conclude this way, which is missing. I want you to get enriched in God's word. Colossians 3:16. Get enriched. Let the word of Christ dwell in you richly. Richly. Many believers are lazy at the word. The Bible is called the word of life. The capsules of life. It is being reported, people who live by the word live long. Even a set of psychologists and physiologists sat down to do a research, and it was discovered that those who go to church twice every week don't get sick. And if they ever get sick, they recover faster than others. Why? The word of life. The word which I speak unto you. Their spirit and their life. John 6:63. John 6:68. Words of life. The spirit. Life entered into me when he spake unto me. Ezekiel 2:2. A woman spoke to me some days back. She was mentioning all the. He said, this disease is dangerous. This is that. I said, shut up. God is your healer. Life is restored to you. After I spoke for a minute, he said, now I'm revived. Now, life is restored back to me. Be filled with the word. to be filled with life. Proverbs chapter 4, 20 to 22. They are life to those that find them, and health to all their flesh. There is something, a spiritual transaction that takes place. Every time you are reading the word, search the scriptures, for in them is life. John 5, 39. Search the scriptures. The word of God is quick and powerful and sharper than any two-edged sword. Hebrews chapter 4, verse 12. Go for the word to come back with life. Jesus was always speaking life for people to live. They said the child is dead. He said, no, the child shall live. He was casting out devils with his word. He said, speak the word only. Speak the word only. Matthew 8, 8, Matthew 8, 16, Matthew 8, 17. Speak the word. Speak the word. That's why, with due respect, many of you came to church sickly, afraid of death. And now you are looking for death. You can't find it again. Death, where are you now? Death, say, ah. Me, I know if you stand this word, where do you hear now? Run away from you. Run away from your home. Run away from your children. Give me your time. Let me share the word with you. And you will return back to share your testimony. I don't have to touch you. You see, we are turning too many things religious. Why? Because pastor wants to feel important. Pastor wants people to think that he's powerful. So everybody who comes, he wants to lay hands on them. Be healed, be healed, be healed, be healed. Jesus wasn't doing that. He was teaching and preaching, and they were getting healed of their afflictions and diseases, because the word of God is life. The word. Please settle with the word. Read the Bible every day. I do. Up till about 4 a.m. this morning, my wife and I were still awake. She was studying, I was studying. And life was coming. I said, there can't be any trace of death around me or around her. The word. You carry your phone. Every time. You say you don't have time. 3 hours, they are linking you. Link to link. Link to link. Eh?
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0: 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TikTok. You are an expert in it. As you are sending it, you are transferring it. You are sending it to people. Messaging people. You say you don't have time. You don't have time. 2 hours is gone. You don't have time. How long will it take you to read 5 chapters of the Bible? Sit and say later. Check the phone. Maybe somebody is sending you a message from America. Business message. And from business message, link. And link. And some people, from link to pornography. Sit and finish them. Shout, I am blessed.
2: Blessed.
0: It's getting quiet now. I hope you're not a victim of what I'm talking about. Throw your phone somewhere. Carry the Bible. The reason why we emphasize that people should read directly is because even the Bible in the phone today, there are things they introduce into it that distract your attention. Advertisement. You read 3 chapters, they put advertisement in between. But this one doesn't carry advertisement. That's why I study with this one. I study with this one. I study this one. Get this one, though. This one is unpolluted. That one in your hand. All manner of things are inside, including the things you don't want to see. They have infiltrated the system. You block one way, they open another way. Get this book. Get this book. If you don't have gone, buy. Buy after the service today. Let the word of Christ dwell in you richly, so that the life of Christ can dwell in you richly. It is well with you. If you are here, you have not given your life to Jesus as your Lord and Savior. This is very crucial. This is very important. You know you are not born again. Don't be an onlooker. Don't sit down there and say it doesn't concern you. It concerns you. Open up your heart. Give your life to Jesus. You know how much you have been suffering. For how long do you want to become a sufferer? Satan is tormenting you every day, and you know it. You don't have peace. You don't have joy. You are just managing life. You are just coping with events. You are just struggling all through life. When Jesus comes in, he turns your struggles into shining. Jesus said, come unto me and I will give you rest. He wants to give you rest. You know you are not born again. Something is telling you right now. It is you the pastor is talking about. You want to be born again. You want Jesus in your life. You want new life. You want to go to heaven. You want to have new life. You want new life in Jesus. God bless you. Thank you. God bless you. Now, maybe you are here also. You are once born again, but you are backslidden. You turn your back against Jesus. You stop following Jesus. You started following the devil again. You can return back home. Pray this simple prayer with me. Say with me, Lord Jesus, I come to you as a sinner. I need forgiveness. I need your mercy. Cleanse my sins away. Give me new life. I declare
1: that Jesus Christ is my Lord and my Savior. Because I believe in Jesus, my sins are forgiven. I am cleansed. I'm totally saved. I will follow Jesus all the days of my life. Thank you for saving me. In Jesus' name. Amen. Heavenly Father, these souls are saved. Satan has no more power over them. In Jesus' wonderful name. Amen. God bless you.

0: God's servant, Bishop David Abioye, has conferred upon you the word that ensures complete authority to overcome all fears and challenges. 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
1: 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You'll never know what we'll play next.

0: There are burdens no one was created to carry. Cycles that refuse to end. Repeated disappointments. Unexplainable setbacks. Promises that never seem to materialize. But God never ordained his children to live under oppression. This Sunday, the 12th of July, 2026, is prophetically declared as our Breaking the Curses of Life service. 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Whether it is failure without explanation, chronic hardship, affliction, repeated disappointment, or every force resisting your God-ordained destiny, the power of God shall bring lasting liberty. It shall also double as our special monthly communion service, a covenant table of deliverance and victory. 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The old story ends here. A new chapter begins now. Be there. Jesus is Lord.
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1: Number one, I am an established convert with 27 established souls in the church. Give God praise. I met with Bishop David Oyedepo in October 2017 in one of his outreaches at Iyanoyesi Junction, and ever since then, I have been coming to the church. In February 2018, I enrolled in Word of Faith Bible Institute, Wolfby. I am now an established convert of the bishop. Give God praise. And I have been committed to Matthew 6:33. Since the time the bishop showed me the way to the topmost top by engaging in kingdom advancement endeavors, I have won 27 established souls in the church. Give God mighty praise. In May 2018, God gave me some converts. One of the converts had been believing God for a miracle job. I invited him to the church and he honored my invitation. Right in the service, the bishop declared that someone will receive job SMS today. While still in the service with him, a job SMS came through to his phone to resume for a job the following Monday. Celebrate God with a clap offering. He was so excited. The following Sunday, he also came to the church with his convert. Give God praise. As this convert moved into the church, different kinds of great doors began to open for me. I have started my second degree in the university of my choice without any financial stress. Celebrate the Lord. Indeed, soul winning pays the most for anyone that cares to believe and engage. The testifier is Osakwe Grisha. For this testimony, give God mighty praise. Number two, HIV positive turns negative via the communion. In December 2021, I fell sick and I was taken to a medical center. Some tests were carried out and I tested HIV positive. However, I rejected the report and kept taking the anointing oil. On 9th January 2022, I came for the first communion service for the year. While I partook of the communion, I reminded God of my predicament. Thereafter, during the midweek service, I partook of the communion again and believed God for a turnaround. That same week, I took the test again. Lo and behold, when the result came back, I tested negative. Give God mighty praise. I return all the glory to God, and the testifier is Onabulu EC.
2: Jeremiah Adishino is my name. I want to testify to the faithfulness of the God of liberation mandate. God led me to this commission in July 2015. While I was a pastor in a church where we believe so much in prayer and deliverance. But my life was without any sign of deliverance because I was poor, sick, and miserable. The first service I attended here, I heard Papa said, every believer who is not a tither remains a struggler. From that day, I couldn't stop coming here because the word of God struck me. Though I knew about tithing, I preached tithing, but I was not a tither. And from that day, I received the grace and became a consistent tither. To the glory of God, the following year, 2016, God showed up in my life and began to turn my life around. Amen. He delivered me from the sickness of the head of over 20 years. He destroyed the grip of sin over my life. And to the glory of God, it destroyed a generational curse in my life because my grandfather had no house. He died in a rented house. My own father lived and died in a rented house. I have also been a tenant in several houses for the past 33 years. And by the grace of God, last December, God moved me and my family into our own house. I give God all the glory.

has got you covered with uplifting music and words of wisdom. 2026 prophetic timelines for the Winners family worldwide. We are in the last days, the days of fulfillment of biblical prophecies. Matthew 24 verse 35, Acts 3 verse 20 to 21, the days of supernatural church growth. Isaiah 2 verse 2 to 3, Micah 4 verse 1 to 2, the days of supernatural change of story. Zephaniah 3 17 to 20, Joel 2 23 to 27. Therefore, expect to see every prophetic agenda for this season fulfilled in your life according to your faith in the name of Jesus Christ. Amen. 1. 2026 shall be a year of open doors for all winners worldwide. Revelation 3 verse 7 to 8. God shall be opening new chapters to us, both as a church and as individuals, through the revelation of His Word. Isaiah 43 verse 18 to 19. 2 Corinthians 3 verse 18. As we continue to prove our love for God through delightsome obedience to His Word, supernatural doors shall continue to open unto us as individuals all through the year. John 14 21, Romans 8 verse 28, 1 Corinthians 2 verse 9. 2. In 2026, God shall be turning our mourning into dancing and our trials into testimonies. Psalm 30 verse 11. God shall set before us in the Winner's family a feast of fat things and take away the veil covering our eyes for access. Isaiah 25 verse 6 to 8, Jeremiah 1 11 to 12, Jeremiah 5 verse 16. God shall wipe away all tears and swallow up death in victory as we hold fast to the word believing. Isaiah 14 verse 24, Romans 4 17 to 21, Mark 9 verse 23. Number 3. 2026 shall be a year of access to divine secrets. Job 29 verse 4 to 11, access to divine secrets makes stars. Deuteronomy 29 verse 29, Genesis 41 38 to 44, Psalm 25 verse 14, Job 29 verse 4. Engagement with divine secrets turned Abraham, Daniel and Paul to generational peace-setting personalities. Genesis 22 verse 1 to 18, Daniel 2 verse 19 and verse 46, Ephesians 3 15 verse 8 to 11. Number 4. In 2026, there shall be a rise of territory-taking army in our midst. Deuteronomy 2 verse 36, the kind of army the world has never seen, that shall leave no stone untouched in taking territories for Christ. Joel 2 verse 1 to 11 and verse 3, an army of faith-filled kingdom advancement prayer warriors set to take impossible territories for Christ. Isaiah 66 verse 7 to 8, Psalm 2 verse 8, Deuteronomy 2 verse 24 and verse 36. Number 5. 2026 shall be a year of signs and wonders. Romans 8 verse 19. God is set to make His ways and His strange acts known in our midst, both as a church and individuals. Psalm 103 verse 7, Isaiah 28 verse 21 to 22, Isaiah 8 verse 18. But signs and wonders is provoked by prayers, as the apostles of Christ did. John 3 verse 8, Acts 4 29 to 33, Acts 5 12 to 13. Number 6. 2026 shall be a year of supernatural favor. Psalm 102 verse 13 to 15. Serving God and the interest of His kingdom as a priority shall pave way for fearful favor this year. Psalm 35 verse 27, Matthew 6 33. We have the following examples in scriptures of notable servants of God that experienced strange realms of favor. David, 1 Samuel 13 verse 14, 1 Chronicles 28 verse 4, Psalm 89 verse 20 to 24, Daniel 1 verse 8, verse 17.

0: and verse 21, Daniel 6, 20-23 and verse 28, Paul, Romans 8, verse 35-39, 1 Corinthians 9, verse 16-17 and verse 20-22, Ephesians 3, verse 8, Number 7, 2026 shall be a year of open door order of church growth. Deuteronomy 1 verse 11. We are the last days, the days of supernatural church growth. Acts 2 verse 14 to 17. Micah 4 verse 1 to 2. Our churches shall be turned to cities without walls as we continue to reach out to the lost across our territories. Zechariah 2 verse 4 to 5. John 15 verse 16. Luke 14 verse 23. Finally, the Lord of hosts has sworn, saying, Surely, as I have thought, so shall it come to pass, and as I have proposed, so shall it stand. Isaiah 14 verse 24. And blessed is she that believes, for there shall be a performance of those things which were told her from the Lord. Luke 1:25. Congratulations. Jesus is Lord.
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0: Welcome to the month of July, the beginning of the second half of the year. Listen, this month, my God, who is too faithful to fail, will surprise you by doing new things in every department of your life. How do I know? The Bible says so. Revelation 21:5, and I read, it says, "Behold, I make all things new. Therefore, watch out, because beginning from this month, God will begin to make all things new in your life. New open doors, new opportunities in every area, your health, your finances, your career, new ideas that will take you to new levels in life. And as that happens, remember that God, who has done this in your life, will make it permanent. Therefore, I curse every barrier on your path to these new things that God has in store for you. In the name of Jesus Christ, I command it to be clear out of the way. Congratulations. Happy new month to you. And always remember, God is too faithful to fail as I await your testimonies. Amen.
1: There are burdens no one was created to carry. Cycles that refuse to end. Repeated disappointments. Unexplainable setbacks. Promises that never seem to materialize. But God never ordained His children to live under oppression. This Sunday, the 12th of July, 2026, is prophetically declared as our Breaking the Curses of Life service. 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The old story ends here. A new chapter begins now. Be there. Jesus is Lord.
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1: My name is Basi Ben Victor. I'm here to return the glory to the God of this commission. 2 weeks ago, I was in my working place. After we closed work on Friday, a supervisor of mine asked me not to resume work on Monday. I did not ask why. I went to him. I said I will not pray over it. On getting home, my colleague called me and said, "Do you know why?" He said, "You should not come to work on Monday." I said, "I don't." He said, "But he said you refused to bribe him. Every other person in your department have been bribing and you refuse." I told him, I have said it before, I will continue to say it. The day I will bribe anybody for any work, God should not give me. I did not pray over it. I began to pray kingdom advancement prayer. As God will have it, Sunday I came to church. Papa say, "This week, some people will go back to their work." I shouted amen like never before. Before I left my seat, I went home. The same man sent me a text message and say, "You're to resume work tomorrow, Monday." I went to office. I did not see him. I met my production manager first. He looked at me and said, "Son, I heard everything that happened, but nobody can sack you in this place." I say amen. As if that was not enough, this contract paper was renewed 26 January. He sat on it. But that same Monday, he came to where I was working. He handed over this paper. I am here to return the glory to the God of this commission. Thank you, Jesus.
2: My name is Ekbarut. I was this asthmatic patient since 2006 when I was pregnant on my boy. The thing was disturbing me. I was going to one hospital to another. And I thank God for his protection upon me. Through this shiloh, when I joined church last year, October, when I joined, and I attended the shiloh, I was praying. I said, "God, through this shiloh, I will not come back with this sickness." And when I pray, and I go to the shiloh, I was doing the work of God on my way coming back. When I reach home, I had not feeling to take the drug again. I return the glory to God that you have answered my prayer and send the healing from me.
3: Turn around miracle job by kingdom engagement and prophetic declaration. I have been a businesswoman for the past 6 years. In January 2021, Papa declared the year 2021 as our year of supernatural turnaround for all members of the Winners family. My husband and I made it a priority to increase our kingdom advancement service. We opened our home for the Winners Satellite Fellowship, and we went out almost every day during the operation by all means prophetic season, reaching out to souls and seeing them planted in home cells and in the church. Earlier this month, I submitted my application to an international company, and during one of the services, Papa declared that many of you are getting your jobs tomorrow. Many doors are open for business and career people this week. I believe it wholeheartedly. I had my interview and received an offer letter the same day. Your hands together for Jesus. I completed the screening process and started my job. The salary from my new job is 10 times more than my previous monthly income. I have come to return all the glory to the God of Bishop David Oedipo, who is too faithful to fail. And the testifier is A. Delano.

prophetic focus for the month of July 2026. Without any doubt, God, by His Word, has opened new chapters to the glorious destiny of every one of us in the Winners family all through the month of June. And to Him alone be all the glory. But when Christ opens any door, no devil can shut it. Therefore, every one of us should expect the doors to our glorious destiny to remain open till the end of time. In the name of Jesus Christ, Amen. But what is the Holy Ghost saying for the month of July 2026? Back in August 26, 1987, while away on a mission trip to the United States, the Holy Ghost delivered another clear mandate to me, saying, "Get back home and make my people rich." This command was so strong and compelling that I had to abandon all my scheduled meetings and rush back to Nigeria. Meanwhile, I began to question, why me? And what do I have to make anyone rich? Then the Holy Ghost opened me up to a scripture that answered my question. As poor, yet making many rich. As having nothing, and yet possessing all things. 2 Corinthians 6 verse 10. Therefore, the subject of financial prosperity is not just a doctrine in this commission, but a divine mandate. No doubt, ever since this mandate was delivered, thousands around the world have been brought into realms of financial fortune, the dimension of which could only have been God, and to God be all the glory. Today, the world is facing the worst global economic challenges in history. But the good news is that God has a plan in place to exempt His people. For example, Israel dwelt in Goshen in the land of Egypt in the days of famine. But according to scriptures, they had possessions therein and grew and multiplied exceedingly. Genesis 47 verse 27. They were divinely exempted from the economic holocaust of their days. These goes to establish the fact that covenant people are indeed peculiar, and that as long as we are committed to the covenant of seed time and harvest, we will be exempted from the economic heat of our time. 1 Peter 2 verse 9, Deuteronomy 8 verse 18. God is all out to empower His people for supernatural wealth in these last days, so they can become channels for the release of His silver and gold ordained for building the latter house. Haggai 2 verse 3 to 9, Matthew 24 verse 14, Zechariah 1 verse 17. That is why our understanding of God's purpose for financial fortune in the kingdom is vital to determining our level of access to this realm of supernatural prosperity in these last days. 1 Samuel 13 verse 14, 1 Kings 8 verse 17, 1 Chronicles 29 verse 3 to 12. In the light of the above, all through this month of July, we shall be examining gateways to financial fortune. Therefore, the prophetic focus for the month of July 2026 is financial fortune is my heritage. Job 22 verse 21 to 25. 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Remain ever blessed. Jesus is Lord.

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3: Gateways to supernatural blessings in hard times. By way of introduction, we have already established that the covenant of seed time and harvest is gateway to a world of supernatural blessings, and it is the secret to our exemption in hard times. It is the gateway to the world of supernatural blessings, and it's the secret to our exemption in hard times. In 2 Corinthians chapter 9, verse 6 down to verse 8, the Bible says, "He that sows sparingly will also reap sparingly. He that sows bountifully will also reap bountifully. Every man as he purposes in his heart, so let him give, not grudgingly of necessity, for God loves a cheerful giver. And God is able to make all grace abound toward you, that you always having all sufficiency in all things may abound to every good work." So according to scriptures, the engagement of the giving covenant is what procures for us the grace for abundance. He said, as we engage in the giving covenant, he said, God is able to now make all grace abound. And when that grace comes, it has a specific function. It is there to ensure that we have all sufficiency in all things. When it talks about all sufficiency, it means no deficiency. There is no department of life where lack is permitted. From this season onward, as you and I engage this giving covenant, there will be no deficiency in any department of our lives. Amen. If you believe it, say aloud, amen. Amen. So we discover that serving God with our God-given resources is key to a world of supernatural blessings. However, it's important that we must engage the giving covenant following certain specific demands. And we'll look at a few of them quickly. And I trust the Spirit of God will give us light and understanding as we do in the name of Jesus. The scripture makes clear that our seed must be sown willingly, both to be acceptable and rewardable. It must be sown willingly. It must be sown willingly. 2 Corinthians chapter 8 and verse 12. The Bible says, if there be first a willing mind, it is accepted. If there first be a willing mind. So there is a demand for our giving to be willing. In Exodus chapter 35, from verse 20 down to verse 22, we see there how the children of Israel were commanded. And the Bible said when they departed from the presence of Moses, from verse 21 and 22, it said, everyone whose heart stirred him and everyone whose spirit made willing, it says, he brought the Lord's offering. So there is a demand that our giving must be willing. That is what makes it acceptable, and that is what makes it rewardable. That means we don't give under coercion. We give according to our own desire. We must continuously give willingly, not under any kind of coercion. Giving God the first place is what empowers us to flourish in hard times. Now, when we commit to kingdom promotion endeavors, we enjoy supernatural blessings in return. So our giving must be done willingly. And when it is done willingly, we begin to secure supernatural blessings in return. From now, I see the blessing of God saturating every department of your life. Amen. If you believe it, say aloud, amen. Amen. I said, I see the blessing of God saturating every department of your life. If you believe it, say aloud, amen. Amen. I see the blessing of God saturating every department of your life. Amen. In the name of Jesus Christ. Amen. And this is so important because we must recognize that the blessing of God only trails the obedience of man. Those who commit themselves to obeying God, God commits to blessing them. Those who commit to obeying God, God commits to blessing them. In the book of Deuteronomy chapter 28 verse 1 and 2 in particular, it says, it will come to pass if you hearken diligently to the voice of the Lord your God, which I command you this day. He said that the Lord your God will set you on high above all nations, and all these blessings will come upon you and they will overtake you. What will make the blessings come is your obedience. He said, if you hearken diligently and observe to do all that I command you, then these blessings will come. So blessings follow or trail man's obedience. But we discover that one is not in love if he or she is not walking in obedience. In other words, obedience is the evidence of genuine love. In 1 John chapter 5 verse 3, it says, this is the love of God, that we keep his commandments, and his commandments are not grievous. So our commitment to obeying God is a demonstration of the authenticity of our love. Obedience secures blessing, and obedience is the evidence of true love. Furthermore, we discover that what makes a servant is obedience. So according to scripture, therefore, if we love God, we'll obey him. If we'll be blessed by God, we'll obey him. If we are truly servants of God, the evidence is in our obedience to God. So obedience becomes a vital necessity for anyone that will make the most of his adventure on the earth. We must obey God's commandment in order to be blessed by God. We must obey God's commandment in order for our love for God to be authenticated as genuine. We must obey God's commandment in order to be registered as servants of God. You look at the life of Abraham. Abraham was a most blessed man, but Abraham was described as a servant of God. What was the definition of his servanthood? Obedience. Jesus, the servant of all servants, was obedient even all the way to death. Wherefore God highly exalted him and gave him a name that is above every other name, that now at the name of Jesus every knee bows. Obedience is the pathway to blessing. For each one today, I see a fresh grace coming upon each one of us for obedience in the name of Jesus. But we discover that there are blessings that money cannot buy that accompany the covenant of seed time and harvest. What are some of these blessings? We'll look at a few of them quickly. And I believe God that as we do, we'll see these blessings manifesting in our lives in Jesus' name. Number one is that it averts curses and plagues. The covenant of seed time and harvest averts curses and plagues. In Genesis chapter 8 verse 20 to 22, the Bible tells us there, it says, and Noah built an altar to the Lord and took of every clean beast and every clean fowl and offered burnt offerings on the altar. And look at God's response. And the Lord smelled a sweet savor and said in his heart, I will not again curse the ground anymore for man's sake. I will not again. So the curse was revoked on the basis of the engagement of the power of the covenant of seed time and harvest. So our engagement of our seed has the capacity to avert curses and plagues. For somebody hearing my voice today, whatever represents any curse, any plague of the wicked that is still hanging around any department of your life, I see those plagues being shattered today in the name of Jesus. Number two is it engenders divine health. It engenders divine health. Giving equals healthy living. In the book of Psalm chapter 41 verse 1 to 3, the Bible tells us there, it says, blessed is the man that considers the poor. The Lord will deliver him in time of trouble. He said, the Lord will preserve him and keep him alive. He shall be blessed upon the earth, and thou wilt not deliver him unto the will of his enemies. He said, the Lord will strengthen him on the bed of languishing. Thou wilt make all his bed in his sickness. As we begin to engage the covenant of seed time and harvest, there is a manifestation of vitality that brings us to the realm of health, where we escape the clutches of sickness, disease. I see that becoming somebody's experience here in the name of Jesus. So we can give our way out of the calamity of affliction. Our commitment to giving gets God committed to our healthy living. Our commitment to giving. That's why it tells us there very clearly. He said, blessed is the one that considers the poor. As he's doing so, he said, the Lord will preserve him and keep him alive. He will strengthen him on the bed of languishing. He will strengthen and energize him and ensure that his health is maintained. That would be somebody's experience here in the name of Jesus. God's servant read to us the story and experience of John D. Rockefeller. Rockefeller had attained so much success. He said, but at the age of 53, suddenly he began to have some very serious attack on his health. His body was ravaged with pain. And, you know, all the hair on his body was lost. Everything. Head on hair on the head, eyebrow, everything was gone. And he was inching closer and closer to the grave. The doctor told him he may not be able to go beyond that year. One day he woke up. And when he got up that morning, it dawned on him, everything that I own, I can't carry it anywhere. So he called his lawyers, called his accountants, and began to give to charity, advancing various causes with the resources that God had put in his hand. Advancing various causes, giving here, giving there, thinking that he was going to die. But as he was giving, according to the story, something was altering in his body chemistry. As he was giving, he kept living. As he was giving, he kept living. Before he knew it, the pain was gone. Before he knew it, all the discomfort was gone. The one who was supposed to die at that age of 53 died when he was almost 98. He gave his way out of affliction and entered into liberty. Shout hallelujah. Somebody hearing my voice, your story will be more colorful than that. Everything that looks like an affliction in any department of your life today is overturned for a testimony. In the name of Jesus Christ. Number three is it secures divine protection. It secures divine protection. In Job 22 verse 21 to 25, the Bible tells us there, it says, acquaint now thyself with him and be at peace. Thereby good shall come unto thee. He said, receive, I pray thee, the law from his mouth and lay up his words in thine heart. He said, if you return to the Almighty, thou shalt be built up. You will put iniquity far from your tabernacle. He said, then you will lay up gold as dust and the gold of Ophir as the stones of the brooks. And verse 25, and yet the Almighty shall be thy defense and thou shalt have plenty of silver. So the law that is being spoken thereof is the law of seed time and harvest. And as we engage that law, it says not only do we enter into prosperity, but we enter into God's protection agenda. That means that even when the wicked is angry, they cannot touch you. Is somebody getting it? And one of the things you discover is that every blessing attracts jealousy. Hello? Every blessing attracts jealousy. There are people who are angry when you get lifted. There are people who become upset when you get blessed. There are people who become annoyed when God seems to be elevating you. But God says, don't bother about them. When you are engaging the covenant pathway, I give you a guarantee of defense. He didn't say, I will send you a defender. He said, the Almighty shall be thy defense. So everyone who gets committed to the covenant of seed time and harvest becomes a partaker of heaven's defense. And God cannot defend you and Satan assault you. No. When God is your defender, Satan is kept at bay. From this time onward, I see the defense of heaven surrounding you. If you believe it, say louder, amen. I said, I see the defense of heaven surrounding you. If you believe it, say louder, amen.
4: I see the defense of heaven surrounding you.
3: That's what happens. God becomes your defense. So you are not just blessed with resources, but you are defended by the blesser. It comes down to defend you, to surround you, to make an impregnable wall around you. And here is what the Bible tells us in the book of Zechariah chapter 2 and verse 5. It said, "For I, the Lord, will be unto her a wall of fire round about, and I will be the glory in the midst of her." I will be a wall of fire. I will be a wall of fire. There is no wild beast that is mad enough to enter fire. So when God becomes your defense, Satan, who is said to be a wild beast, remember the Bible tells us in 1 Peter 5 and verse 8, he said, "Be sober, be vigilant, for your adversary, the devil, as a roaring lion, walks about seeking whom he may devour." So Satan is a beast. He's referred to as one that is like a lion. But God says, "I will be around you as a wall of fire." As a wall of fire. Now, the truth is, different animals fear others. For example, a gazelle will run from a lion. A cow will run from a lion. Different animals, they are in hierarchy. But no matter the animal, all run from fire. Is that true? Because there is no meat that fire respects. If it is meat, it will be roasted by fire. So when God becomes your defense, Satan is like a beast. He is meat. To come near is equal roasting. So he stays away. Is somebody getting what God is saying? He stays away. And that's the defense that God has around those that are committed to seed time and harvest. He stands around them as a wall of fire. And the enemy is kept at bay. That's why the Bible tells us of the blessed man in Psalm 112 verse 1. "Blessed is the man that fears the Lord and delighted greatly in his commandment." What will happen to this blessed man? Let's get to verse 9 and 10 for the purpose of emphasis. Verse 9 and verse 10. He said, "He has dispersed, he had given to the poor. His righteousness endures forever. His horn shall be exalted with honor." And look at verse 10. "The wicked shall see it and be grieved." He will be angry. He said, "And he will gnash with his teeth and melt away, for the desire of the wicked shall perish." That's what happens when God becomes your defender. The wicked is angry, but not only can he do nothing against it, but the Bible says that his desire will perish. That will be somebody's experience from now. If you believe it, say loud, "Amen." Number four, it stimulates joy and rejoicing. It stimulates joy and rejoicing. 2 Corinthians chapter 8, verse 1 and 2. The Bible tells us there very clearly. It says, "Moreover, brethren, we do you to wit of the grace of God that is bestowed upon the churches of Macedonia." Look at verse 2. It said, "How in a great trial of affliction, the abundance of their joy, even though they were in deep poverty, abounded unto the riches of their liberality." Liberality brought them into a realm of unusual joy. Unusual joy. You see, our giving life triggers joyfulness in us. When a man or woman gets committed to giving, you find joy continuously being welled up within them. Giving instigates joy. Giving instigates joy. My prayer today is that no one here will lack in the joy of the Lord again, in Jesus' name. Number five is, it terminates barrenness. It terminates barrenness. In Psalm 127 and verse 2 and 3, the Bible tells us there, verse 3 in particular, it tells us, "Lord, children are the heritage of the Lord, and the fruit of the womb is his reward." So the fruit of the womb comes, among others, as a reward for our engagement. So as we engage, among other things, in the covenant of seed time and harvest, we have the capacity to see barrenness terminated. If you look at the example of Abraham, Abraham had a promise from God hanging on him. God had said to him from Genesis chapter 12 that he was going to have seed, and in his seed all the nations of the earth will be blessed. But in chapter 18, the Bible says that Abraham was standing in front of his house, and suddenly he saw certain men going by, and he ran after them and began to prepare for them, give them the food required. As he began to do so, one of them said, "Where is your wife?" And he said, "She's inside the house." He said, "Now, according to the time of life, Sarah shall be with child." The time of life is the time it takes for a child to be born. And that meant that 9 months from now, he said, you will have a child. Now, at this point, Sarah is already 89 years old. Abraham is already 99 years old. It looked like it was way too late for anything to have happened. But as they engaged that covenant of seed time and harvest, what had been delayed was instantly delivered. I don't know where anyone may have suffered any kind of delay concerning fruitfulness. For you, that delay is terminated today. Number six, it secures the destiny of our generations after us. It secures the destiny of our generations after us. In Psalm 112, again, verse 1 and 2 in particular, the Bible tells us there, it says his seed, verse 1, it says, "Blessed is the man that fears the Lord and delights greatly in his commandment. His seed shall be mighty upon the earth. The generation of the upright shall be blessed." So it does not only secure us, but secures our generation after us. The good news for somebody here, as you and I take right position in the covenant, our generation shall remain blessed. I said our generation shall remain blessed. And finally, number seven, it engenders longevity. It engenders longevity. Exodus chapter 23, verse 25 and 26. "You shall serve the Lord your God, and as you are doing so, among other things with your resources, he will bless your bread and your water. He will take sickness away from the midst of thee." He said that the number of your days he will fulfill. So our longevity also is secured as we engage in this covenant. I see each one of us experiencing and enjoying a good old age in the name of Jesus. Now, it's important for us to understand that God has made provision for every one of us as children of God to enjoy longevity on the earth. Now listen, from scriptures we know that believers don't actually die. The Bible says they sleep. 1 Thessalonians chapter 4 and verse 13. The Bible tells us there, it says, "But I would not have you to be ignorant, brethren, concerning them which are asleep, that you sorrow not, even as others which have no hope." So believers don't die, they sleep. And the Bible tells us in scriptures, 1 Thessalonians chapter 5 and verse 7, it says that those that sleep, sleep in the night. So believers sleep, and those who sleep, the Bible says that they sleep when? In the night. They sleep in the night. They sleep in the night. They sleep in the night. Now, God's servant gave us this analogy. He said, you will take the times of the day as certain benchmarks in age. For example, he said 7 p.m. should be counted as 70 years old. You know, p.m. actually is when you start talking about the later part of the day. That is p.m. But 1 p.m., you can't call that one good night. Can you call it good night? 2 p.m., is that good night? 3 p.m., is that good night? 4 p.m., is that good night? In fact, the only thing that you can do around that time is what they call siesta. They don't even do siesta again. 5 p.m., is that good night? 6 p.m., is that good night? 7 p.m., hello? 8 p.m. is for those who are now becoming lazy. 9 p.m. You know, those who like sleeping early. 10 p.m. Okay. 11 p.m. All right. 12 p.m. That's fine. Is somebody getting it now? If one is 10, 2 is 20, 3 is 30, 4 is 40, 5 is 50, 6 is 60. Why are you going early? 7 is 70. To go and do what? 8 is 80. Where are you rushing to? 9 is 90. There is still time. 10 is 100. And the Bible says a child shall die at 100. So the ones who go at 100, that's fine. No problem. But he says still a child though. He's still a child though. You know, if it's children that when it's 9 o'clock, you start agitating. Go and sleep now. Go and sleep now. Go and sleep now. 10 o'clock. Why are you still awake now? You are going to school tomorrow. It's a child, you do that too. The adult eyes can still be shining. Is somebody getting what God is saying? His eyes can still be shining. You see, heaven is eternal. There's no need to rush there. Is somebody getting it now? It's eternal. It's eternity. There is no need rushing there. God has given us a covenant of longevity here on the earth. We have that covenant available to you and to me. And as we stand strong on it, none of our days will be cut short. Amen. If you believe it, say a loud amen. Amen. I said, if you believe it, say a loud amen. Amen. Genesis chapter 6 and verse 3, the Bible tells us concerning man, it says 120 shall be his days. 120 years. That is God's provision for everyone that is on there. That is his ordination. 120 years. I see each one of us, by the light of the word of God, enjoying the reality of longevity in the name of Jesus Christ. Amen. If you believe it, say a loud amen. Amen. I said, if you believe it, say a loud amen. Amen. Now, the question is, what are the demands? If I'm going to enjoy this longevity, what is required? We'll look at a few keys here before we pray. Number one is you must be born again. Every provision of the kingdom answers to salvation. Every provision of the kingdom answers to salvation. John chapter 3 verse 3. The Bible tells us there, it said, except a man is born again, he cannot see the kingdom of God. Whatever God has provided, whatever God has made available, is not obtainable except you are in Christ. In 1 John chapter 5 and verse 4, the Bible says that whatsoever is born of God overcomes the world. So to overcome the forces at work in the world, you must first be born again. That is the starting point, the point of salvation. Number two is you must receive and believe in the provision of a good old age in the covenant. You must receive and believe it. You must receive and believe that provision of a good old age in the covenant. This is very important. Hebrews chapter 4 verse 2. He said the word preached to us was preached to them, but the word did not profit them, not being mixed with faith in them that heard it. There is no provision of scriptures that becomes your possession until it's received in faith. You must come to the point where you believe it. Now listen, the 120 covenant is not a wish. It is a provision of the kingdom. Don't just hear it, believe it. Because it takes faith to substantiate any provision of redemption. Hebrews 11 and verse 1. Now faith is the substance of things hoped for, the evidence of things not seen. It takes faith to substantiate any provision of the kingdom. It takes faith. So we must receive it through his word, and we must believe it in faith. Shout hallelujah. We must receive it by the word, and we must believe it in faith. It takes our faith to activate the reality of any provision in scriptures. So many people today believe what the doctor says more than what God says. They are so convinced because the doctor went to school, the doctor has some degrees, and they say the man is a specialist. So he looks at the person, adjusts his goggles, and tells him, look, this thing I'm looking at is a very deadly disease. You see, there's nobody in my experience that has ever survived it. You are a human being. Your experience is limited. The creator cannot tell the creator what will happen. Is somebody getting what God is saying?
4: Receive it and believe it.
3: Receive it and believe it. And let me tell you, the truth is this. Whatever you truly believe, you start planning for. Is somebody getting it? What? Years ago, when I heard God's servant began to talk about this, and the word entered into me. I'm not expecting to go one day before I'm 120. Except Jesus comes and carries us all. But before I'm 120, if Jesus has not returned, I'm not expecting to go one day before that. So you know what I began to do? I started packaging the plans of my life for different phases. The one between now till when I am 50, from 50 to 70, from 70 to 100, from 100 to 120. Because it takes a schedule to be relevant. There should be something you are still doing while you are still living. Life is not just for breathing, eating, and drinking. It is for doing. There is something to be done. So lay out your agenda. Stop planning as if you are going to go tomorrow. No! Plan out. What are you going to do with your life? When I'm 70, what am I going to be doing? Between 70 and 100, what am I going to be doing? Because the plan is a demonstration of the authenticity of your faith. It's a demonstration of the authenticity of your faith. What you truly believe, you plan for. Is somebody getting what God is saying? What you truly believe, you plan for. So settle down. Let the word enter your heart and begin to engage with faith concerning it. Shout hallelujah. Somebody who knows that he's going to live for 120 and then the doctor is telling him at 70, you see, there's this condition, I don't think you are going to survive. He will be laughing. He will be laughing at the doctor. Why? Doctor, you went to school, but there's something I know that's beyond what you know. What I know is that there's a covenant. The covenant is stronger than your education. Is somebody getting what God is saying? Imagine where the doctor was who told John D. Rockefeller that he was going to die at 53. At the age of 98, I'm not sure that doctor is still alive. The doctor must have already gone. Why the one who he said would die was still living? Because no creature has the capacity to determine what the creator says. The creator has said 120. It's your faith that determines your lot. For somebody here today, I see your faith coming alive. Yeah. Number three is you must stay in love with God. You must stay in love with God. You must stay in love with God. Every lover of God is a candidate for longevity. We see the example of Abraham. Abraham was a lover of God. What was the effect? Long life. Genesis chapter 25, verse 7 and verse 8. The Bible tells us there concerning Abraham. He said, and these are the days of the year of Abraham's life. 103 years. That's 175 years. He said, then Abraham gave up the ghost and died in a good old age. An old man full of years. That was the description of Abraham. An old man full of years. Good old age. That will be somebody's experience here. So stay in love with God. Number four, be committed to serving God as a lifestyle. Serving God is a preserver. It has the way of defending your destiny against every satanic assault. It preserves you. Shout hallelujah. Serving God preserves you. Exodus chapter 23, verse 25 and 26. You shall serve, God will bless. And when he blesses, he will take sickness away from the midst of you. And the number of your days, he will fulfill it. So as you serve God, he preserves you from destruction. I've shared this testimony before. In 2015, I was on my way to the Covenant Hour of Prayer in my last station, coming very early in the morning on the highway, high speed early in the morning. And right there on the road, my car turned and began to face oncoming traffic. 18-wheel trucks were coming early in the morning. It was still dark. Coming, facing me headlong. As I saw them, there was no time. You see, there are conditions and situations where there is no time to begin to make prayer. There was no time. This thing was in seconds. The car turned and was facing the oncoming traffic. Trucks coming in my direction. It was like looking at death, eye to eye. And as I saw it, all I breathed, no time to shout. No, there are people who say, if I see, I will shout. There are times where there is no time to shout. All I did in that position was breathe the name Jesus. And inside me I knew, it's God I'm going to serve at the Covenant Hour of Prayer. It is impossible for death to meet me on the way. And as I was facing those oncoming vehicles, I cannot explain to you till today what happened.
5: But the vehicle on its own turned and started facing the right direction. Now listen. Strange thing. The steering wheel was locked. The gear was locked. The pedals, brake, accelerator was locked. I couldn't press anything, turn anything, but the car turned on its own, faced the right direction, and from the middle of the road, drove by itself to the shoulder of the road, stopped and parked. Now remember, I said I couldn't even brake, I couldn't press because it was locked. Accelerator, I couldn't press, it was locked. Steering, I couldn't turn, it was locked. As I got to the shoulder of the road, the car stopped there. And as it stopped there, switched it off and switched it on. Everything came back. Now listen, serving God is a preserver. Is somebody hearing what God is saying? Don't mind people who are telling you are wasting your time. You are defending your life. As you are going serving God, you are defending your life. The good news is that for each one hearing my voice, no evil will cut down your days. If you believe it, say the loudest amen. So be committed to serving God as a lifestyle. Serving Him on the altar of prayer.

of blood. He also himself likewise took part of the same, that through death he might destroy him that had the power of death, that is the devil. Now look at verse 15. And deliver them who through the fear of death were all their lifetime subject to bondage. Now listen carefully. Death cannot kill until fear comes. It is the fear of death that comes first before death can take its hold. That means if you can banish the fear, you can silence the death. That's why the devil is always seeking to intimidate. If you can banish the fear, you can silence the death. The fear of death. The fear of death. The fear of death. You must keep it away from you. You must set your fear, yourself free from it. The fear of death. You must keep it silent. And somebody say, how do you silence it? By the light of God's word. By the light of God's word. You must eat the word of God sufficiently until death has no place. The Bible talks about life swallowing up mortality. The word of God is life. When you take it into your system, it silences the power of death. I remember some years ago, I met a man in the United Kingdom and he shared a testimony with me. He said to me that years ago, in the early 80s, there was a siege that was going on. Death, death, death around him. And he became very afraid because it seemed like he was the next one that was on the line. And he said in those early days, somebody brought him to God's servant in those days in Kaduna. And he said, when he shared with him what was going on, God's servant took him to this scripture in Hebrews chapter 2, verse 14 and 15. And he showed him from that scripture how that the fear of death is what gives death its power. He said, listen, if you can conquer that fear, there's nothing in death. It has no ability to hold you. As soon as he heard that word, it entered into his spirit. Now, I was sharing this testimony with me, I think somewhere around 2012 or 2013. Death that should have killed him 1983 or 84 could not hold him. 2012, 2013, he was still bouncing on the basis of light. On the basis of light. No matter how angry darkness is, it cannot appear where light is available. It can't appear. So let's get ourselves intoxicated with the light of God's word. Let's get ourselves intoxicated. Don't allow any kind of thought of death to have its way hanging around you. No. Keep the light of God's word alive in you. That's the key. Keep it alive in you. That's what gives you complete and total dominion over the forces of death. I remember when my daughter was born, on the day she was born, got to the hospital that day, and then as she was coming up, they had put all the various gadgets on my wife, and then suddenly they were saying, the heartbeat is going down. The heartbeat is going down. I said, no problem. Let her go ahead. And then she went, and as she was delivering, they discovered the umbilical cord has wrapped itself 2 times around her neck. So every time she pushed, my daughter was being strangled. Every time she was being strangled, and it looked like life was about to be lost. But death cannot come where life is available. Where is life? Hear what the word of God says. It says to us, he said, the words I speak unto you, they are spirit and they are life. No matter what happened, there was no accommodation inside my mind that girl can be lost. All I knew is that we came for delivery and we are departing with a baby. The explanation in between is not necessary. We came for delivery and we are departing with a baby. And we came for delivery and we departed with a baby. Is somebody getting what God is saying? We have to get to the point where the word of God intoxicates us beyond the manifestations around us. Beyond the manifestations around us. That no matter what tricks the devil is playing, fear doesn't have room in our heart.
that

0: AI knew that if fear entered, she would have been lost. She came out limp already, but life was inside here. You know, when that man fell from the roof in the scriptures, the Bible said they took him up dead, but Paul carried him and said, no, his life is still in him. His life is still in him. His life is still in him. You see, when the word of God inoculates your system, it doesn't leave room for death to remain in you. From today, whatever looks like death is shattered forever. In the name of Jesus Christ. Number six, be committed to a life of joy and rejoicing. Be committed to a life of joy and rejoicing. For a merry heart doeth good like medicine. As you continue to celebrate, God continues to lubricate your system. It keeps you agile. It keeps you continuously, you know, with strength and vitality as you continue to maintain your joy. And number seven, be committed to living a godly life. Be committed to living a godly life. Psalm 34, verse 12 to 14. And we conclude with this. The Bible tells us there, he said, what man is he that desire life and loveth many days that he may see good? He said, let him keep his tongue from evil and his lips from speaking guile. And verse 14, the Bible says, depart from evil and do good. Seek peace and pursue it. If you want many days, you must ensure that you live a life that is godly. That's what gives you a guarantee of longevity. My prayer today is that by the word of the Lord that you and I have heard, I see each one of us enjoying true longevity. Lift your hand before the Lord and give thanks to him for his word that you have received. Father, thank you for your word that has come my way. Blessed be your name. You are worthy of praise and you are worthy of glory. In Jesus' precious name, we have prayed. You believe God, say aloud, amen. If you are here and you have not surrendered your life to Jesus, that is the starting point. No one can escape except they accept the way of salvation. Wherever you are not yet born again. You don't have a relationship with Jesus, a connection with Jesus. Wherever you are, this is your opportunity. I want to pray with you. Very quickly. You want to give your life to Jesus? You want to become a child of God? It's worthy of praise and worthy of glory. Also, there are those who are here who need to rededicate their lives to Jesus. Something has gone wrong somewhere. You know it in your heart. Nobody may know it, but inside your heart, you know you have lost connection with Jesus. It is not how it used to be before. And you want to return so that you can be restored. You want to rededicate your life to Jesus quickly. He's never tired of saving, never tired of delivering. Thank you, Lord. Thank you, Jesus. Blessed be your holy name. Hallelujah. Lift up your right hand as you pray this prayer after me from the depth of your heart. Say loud and clear, Lord Jesus, I come to you today as a sinner. I cannot help myself, but I know you died for me. On the third day, you rose again just to save me. Jesus, come into my life as my Lord and Savior. Take control of me from this day forward. I will follow you, no turning back. Thank you, Jesus, for saving me. In Jesus' name, amen. Keep your hand lifted. Father, thank you today for these precious ones. They have come today in response to your call. And we thank you, Lord, because no one comes to you that you ever reject. Thank you for accepting them. Let the blessings of salvation answer in each one of their lives. Thank you, Father, and thank you, Lord. In Jesus' precious name we are praying. Amen and amen. Congratulations. It's a brand new day for you.
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0: There are burdens no one was created to carry. Cycles that refuse to end. 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Unexplainable setbacks. Promises that never seem to materialize. But God never ordained his children to live under oppression. This Sunday, the 12th of July, 2026, is prophetically declared as our Breaking the Curses of Life service. 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The old story ends here. A new chapter begins now. Be there. Jesus is Lord.
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3: Welcome to the month of July, the beginning of the second half of the year. 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How do I know? The Bible says so. Revelation 21:5, and I read, it says, "Behold, I make all things new. Therefore, watch out, because beginning from this month, God will begin to make all things new in your life. New open doors, new opportunities in every area, your health, your finances, your career, new ideas that will take you to new levels in life. And as that happens, remember that God, who has done this in your life, will make it permanent. Therefore, I curse every barrier on your path to these new things that God has in store for you. In the name of Jesus Christ, I command it to be clear out of the way." Congratulations. Happy New Month to you. And always remember, God is too faithful to fail as I await your testimony.

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1: Today, our topic is balancing family and career. I've come to discover that our lives are a mixture of different roles. And sadly, many people today are so busy making a living that they have no time to make a life. Numerous studies have shown that the most productive individuals are well-rounded persons with full and well-balanced lives both in and out of the workplace. It is said that workers who feel they have a better work-family balance tend to work 21% harder than employees who feel overworked. Family and career represent important aspects of our lives. Your success in life is largely measured by your success in these two areas. Biblically, you are commanded to work. 2 Thessalonians 3:10 says, "If any man would not work, neither should he eat." This, among other things, enables you to pay your bills and also save for rainy days. To meet up with everyday financial demands, some people even work 2 to 3 jobs. And I understand it. I get it. And I understand your situation. Working extra hard to earn extra pay at work can be a good idea, but your family should never be sacrificed as a result. For many, work has become an end in itself instead of a means. Ecclesiastes 4:6 tells us, "Better is an handful with quietness than both the hands full with travail and vexation of spirit." Understand that having a healthy family relationship is very essential to your well-being and work productivity. Study shows that when people have stable and thriving families, they are more creative, energetic, and dependable at work. This is why achieving a balance between work and family is important to your success and overall quality of life. Balance is a state of equilibrium between the different aspects of our lives. And clearly, both family and career aspects of one's life demands time, energy, resources, and skill to succeed. In this age, when we are increasingly more connected through technology and social media, it is becoming more difficult to separate work from our personal lives. For example, it is common to check emails at odd hours, to take business calls at the dining table, and work on our laptops on weekends. Really, the workplace today is very demanding. Schedules are getting busier than before, which often put a strain on work-family life. There is increased responsibilities both at work and at home. Therefore, drawing some lines and boundaries around work and family is very essential to creating a sense of balance. Lack of balance between family life and career is said to be one of the most common sources of both mental and physical stress in our world today. A balance between work and family occurs when a person is able to sufficiently meet family commitments and adequately perform responsibilities at work. This is God's desire for you as His child. And I pray for you today that the grace to make that a reality in your life be released as you listen to this broadcast in Jesus' name. While it is very important to work hard to get ahead, you should not forget the worth of the things and people that really matter most. To be balanced, let me share a few ideas with you. Number one, be a good steward of yourself. Proverbs 28:20 tells us, "A faithful man shall abound with blessings." Achieving a balance with family life and career begins with you as an individual. you must be a good steward of yourself. Take responsibility to properly use the energy, time, gifts, abilities, possessions that God has given you to steward. You are not your own. You belong unto God. Everything you are and have is a gift from God to be used wisely and intentionally to please Him first and foremost. Maintaining balance between work and family requires energy, creativity, determination, and the wisdom that comes from above. So learn to nurture your relationship with God. Read the Bible, pray, attend fellowship, go to church, witness to people about Jesus Christ. Give God His rightful place in your life. As you do so, you are doing what you ought to do to maintain balance in every aspect of your life. Maintain proper diet to keep mentally and physically fit. Remember the old saying, you are what you eat. You cannot keep eating junk and expect a healthy life. And exercise regularly. Personally, I make it a duty almost every day of my life to take time, climb stairs about 750 steps every blessed day. This helps me a great deal to have energy to do what I need to do for the day. You need to learn to set time aside also for relaxation. A little investment in you will yield huge dividends. You'll have more energy, a clearer head, and the emotional capacity needed to balance all that life throws at you. Number two, schedule your priorities. With so many demands on your time, it's hard to be everywhere at all times and everything to everyone. 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Proverbs 24:27 says, prepare thy work without and make it fit for thyself in the field. Think of your goals and values and set priorities based on them. 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Pay attention to when you are most productive at work and block that time off for your most important work-related activities. Avoid checking your emails and phone every few minutes, as those are major time-wasting tasks that derail your attention and productivity. Structuring your day can increase productivity at work, which can result in more free time to relax outside of work. 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You shall not regret. Look for opportunities to enjoy life, both at home and at work. Find humor in things. And as you do so, God will grant you greater blessings. Number three, plan in advance. You have both long and short-term planning. 1 Corinthians 14:40 tells us, let all things be done decently and in order, order, order. 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It helps a great deal. 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Schedule family vacations, outings, getaways. It will help you rejuvenate. And this doesn't have to be a long trip or vacation. You could take time as a family to have a walk around where you live. For me, in my own family, one of the things we do right now, we take time as a family, we drive around our neighborhood. Just take fresh air together as a family. And as you do so, you are bonding together. It doesn't have to be a long trip or for a long period of time. Just schedule it, and that will help you a great deal. You can take advantage of technology so you don't have to be present at all places at all times. For instance, these days you have what is called Zoom, WhatsApp, Skype, and the list goes on and on. So learn to work smarter by using your time more effectively. Number four, delegate duties and get help where necessary. Delegation simply means assigning specific duties to others while you manage the successful outcome of it. Assign duties to other people in your home and office who can be of help to you so you can focus on other very important matters. You don't have to do all things on your own. You can get help where need be. Moses in Exodus 18:1 chose able men who feared God to lead the tribes of Israel. Acts chapter 6 verse 2, the apostle said, "It is not good for us to leave the word of God and serve tables." Even Jesus chose 12 disciples. He appointed 70 others and sometimes sent them out two by two to witness. Mark chapter 6 and Luke chapter 10. When you successfully delegate duties to capable hands, your productivity will increase, the workflow will be smoother. You can, for example, get an office assistant to help at home. Also, you can get people. At home, you can divide the home chore among family members or schedule your time. This will bring you greater speed. Getting help makes you concentrate more on the important things while you shed off other necessary tasks that can be done by others. However, never make a mistake of thinking that delegation of duties means you passing off your work. It is not an excuse to shield yourself from vital responsibilities. You must understand that. And then number five, very important, set boundaries. Balance is actually better boundary management. There should be boundary, for instance, between your work and family. Schedule your 24 hours to adequately cater for both work and family. 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So apply divine wisdom to manage your commitments both at work and at home. One of the most important prayers I pray for myself every blessed day is asking God for wisdom on how to handle my daily assignments. You must understand and respect your workplace limits and expectations. No matter how hectic your schedule might be, you ultimately have control of your time and life. Just because work keeps you busy doesn't mean you should neglect family relationships. 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For instance, you can use your break time at work to quickly catch up on some family-related issues. And finally, number six, consciously nurture your family relationship. 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Put it on your calendar. 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Lack of quality time spent with family is likely responsible for most broken homes today. Yours shall not be broken. Learn to have one-on-one chats with each family member to strengthen individual relationships. When our children were much younger, and I still do that up until today, even though we meet and strengthen family relationships as a group, I still make time for each of them, including our grandchildren today. So learn to set aside time with your spouse as well. Do regular fun things together as a family. Make decisions together. When you are traveling, for example, send an email or postcard back to your family members. Call them on the phone, pray with them, chat with them, find out how things are going on with them. By making your family relationship a priority, your productivity and effectiveness on the job will actually increase. Healthy couples, remember, do not find the time to be together. They make time to be together. So get back home, make time for your family member. We see several examples in scriptures. In 2 Timothy 1 and verse 5, the Bible talks about Eunice. She must have had a successful career, I believe. But she also succeeded in her family life as well. She was able to pass down the good upbringing of her mother to Timothy, who became one of the first bishops in scriptures. Also, the sons of Rechab in Jeremiah chapter 35, they kept the instructions of their father for generations, even when persuaded to do contrary by a reputable prophet of God. How about the Proverbs 31 woman? She lived a well-balanced life. Her family, work, husband, and even servants were well taken care of. We also have negative examples in scriptures. In 1 Samuel chapter 8, we are told about Samuel. He was successful as a prophet, dedicated and righteous, but his children didn't follow after his ways. They were taking bribes, perverting justice, and eventually died because of their wickedness. Manasseh, he was one of the wicked men mentioned in the Bible, 2 Kings 21. And yet his father Hezekiah was godly, 2 Kings 18. The wicked deeds of Manasseh are both aggressive and reprehensible. Yet it would be difficult to read of a more righteous father than Hezekiah in the Bible. Fathers, this is a wake-up call for you. And indeed, a wake-up call for all parents, fathers, and mothers. How about Eli? 1 Samuel chapter 2. He was an active priest, yet he failed as a father. He didn't correct and instruct his children towards living a righteous life. He and his two sons died the same day. That will not be your portion in Jesus' name. In conclusion, if your job or career is damaging your family relationship, both areas will ultimately suffer. Listen and remember, everyone is replaceable at work, no matter how important you think your job is. Take control of your life by being proactive with your time. I pray for you today, wherever you may be and whatever your situation might be, receive grace in the name of Jesus Christ to build and enjoy a successful career and family life. In case you are having challenges in balancing family and career, I pray for the wisdom of God to be released upon your life today to make proper decisions. You shall not end up in regret in Jesus' name. Listen, are you born again? If you are not, you are at a risk. Bow your heads now. Pray this prayer with me. Say after me, oh God, I'm a sinner. Today, I accept Jesus Christ as my Lord and Savior. Jesus, save me. Thank you, Father. From today, I am born again. In Jesus' name. Amen. Congratulations. If you pray that prayer from your heart, you are now born again. log on to the website address right now to fill the salvation form. Send your testimonies also through this medium and connect with the social media handles. I also have a special gift for you today. Log on there. After salvation, what next? Download it. It's free. Read it, meditate on it, and that will be a lot of blessing to you as you grow in the Lord. Also, make sure you locate a Bible-believing church close to you and be attending regularly. Always remember, God is too faithful to fail. See you next time.
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4: 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The old story ends here. A new chapter begins now. Be there. Jesus is Lord.
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8: Gateways to financial dominion. First of all, it's important to recognize that we are only empowered for financial dominion on the platform of the covenant. Deuteronomy chapter 8, verse 18, you shall remember the Lord your God, for it is he that giveth thee power to get wealth. Why? That he may establish the covenant which he swear unto thy fathers as it is this day. So everyone who is empowered for financial dominion in this kingdom is only empowered on the platform of the covenant. We also must recall that financial dominion anchors on the covenant of seed time and harvest. In Genesis chapter 8, verse 20 to 22, into verse 22 in particular, it said, as long as the earth remains, seed time and harvest, among other things, shall not cease. So according to the scripture, we see that there is a covenant of seed time and harvest. And in 2 Corinthians chapter 9, verse 6 down to verse 8, the Bible makes us to understand, it said, he which soweth sparingly shall also reap sparingly. He that sows bountifully shall also reap bountifully. He said, every man as he purposes in his heart, so let him give, not grudgingly or of necessity, for God loveth a cheerful giver. So what he called sowing there is giving. It means that our financial dominion involves the covenant of giving and receiving. The covenant of giving and receiving. This is very important. We must, however, recognize that our seed is not a financial donation. But it is a spiritual transaction that commits God's integrity to establish his covenant of blessings with us. Again, our seed is not a financial donation, but it is a spiritual transaction that commits God's integrity to establish his covenant of blessing with us. This is very important. No man can help God. Donation means offering of assistance. No man has capacity to help God. There is nothing that God wants to do on the earth that requires the input of any man. He said, when I saw that no man was there, my own arm brought me salvation. God is never man dependent. Man is ever God dependent. God is never man dependent, but man is ever God dependent. This is so important and critical. We must understand that. But we see that our giving is a spiritual transaction. It means that we offer it physically on the earth, but God responds to it supernaturally from heaven. You look at it all through scriptures, and we find the examples of that all through the scriptures. Begin with Abraham. In the book of Genesis chapter 22, Abraham offered his son, brought his son to offer him unto the Lord as God commanded. And the Bible said the Lord spoke from heaven. God responded from heaven to what he did on the earth and said, by myself have I sworn that in blessing I will bless thee. For somebody here today, I see you walking into such a sworn blessing in the name of Jesus. We find also the example of Solomon. Solomon offered 1,000 burnt offerings in 1 Kings chapter 3, from verse 3 down to verse 13. And the Bible said, the Lord spoke and said, even though you have not asked me for resources, he said, but this is what I promise, that for you, you will enter into wealth that no one before you has ever tasted. He entered into it on the platform of the offering of his gift unto God, engaging the covenant of seed time and harvest. As you and I engage that covenant, we also shall walk into greater dimensions of dominion in the name of Jesus Christ. Now, the question is, how reliable is the covenant? Jeremiah chapter 33, verse 20 down to verse 26, the Bible tells us there, he said, as long as you are unable to break my covenant of the day and the covenant of the night, that there should be not day and night in their season. He said, then also may my covenant be broken with David, my servant, and also with the Levites, my priests, my ministers. In other words, the same covenant that holds day and night is the same one that holds seed time and harvest. Look again at Genesis chapter 8 verse 22 and look at it. You will see that it's the same covenant. It says, as long as the earth remaineth, Genesis 8 32, seed time and harvest, cold and heat, summer and winter, day and night. So what is holding day and night is holding seed time and harvest. In other words, if the sun cannot be opposed to rise in the morning, then it means that your rising financially cannot be opposed when you engage the covenant. For somebody, I see you rising supernaturally in the name of Jesus Christ. Now, what is a covenant? What is a covenant? A covenant can be defined as a deal enacted by God based on well-defined terms. It is a deal enacted by God based on well-defined terms and sealed with an oath, committing God's integrity to make good his promise. Again, it is a deal enacted by God based on well-defined terms and sealed with an oath, committing God's integrity to make good his promise. And we captured this definition from Hebrews chapter 6, beginning from verse 13 to 18. The Bible tells us there very clearly. It said, when God made promise to Abraham, and he saw that there was no one greater to swear by, he said he swore by himself. Why? That by two immutable things, he said, by which it was impossible for God to lie, we may have a strong consolation. Two immutable, unsilenceable, unchangeable things. He said that we may have a strong consolation who have laid up on this hope. This means very clearly that God's Covenant simply is his agreement or deal with a man based on very clear terms and sealed by an oath, committing God's integrity to make good his word. The implication of that is simple. God is simply saying to you and to me, I have these provisions for you, but if you are interested, these are the conditions to meet for delivery. My provision is available, but the conditions are what make them obtainable. God is also saying to us, I have this offer, but if you are interested, here are my terms. You want financial fortune, I am offering it to you, but these are the terms upon which you can access them. God is also saying to you and to me, here are my terms. If you are interested in my financial fortune offer, I have the offering available. I have it with me. But these are the terms. If you are ready for the fortune, then follow the terms. God is simply saying also to you and to me, here are my instructions. If you are interested in becoming a financial high flyer, here are my instructions. I've already made it available to you, but for it to be obtainable, it will only take place by instruction. Please, I'd like you to take note of this. According to Revelation chapter 5, verse 12, the Bible tells us, he said, worthy is the Lamb that was slain to receive for us power and riches and wisdom and strength and honor and glory and blessing. He was slain to receive it for you. In 2 Corinthians chapter 8 and verse 9, the Bible said, you know the grace of our Lord Jesus Christ. He said, who that though he was rich, for your sake he became poor, so that you through his poverty might be made rich. God has made provision for you, but it is his instruction that constructs you into the all that he has provided for you. It is his instruction. And that is why anyone that will be a high flyer financially must be committed to divine instruction. Shout glory. Glory. I say shout glory. God's servant and father has told us over and over again that even in the natural, every pilot can only be qualified by an instructor. They are not just teachers, but instructors. Because for flying, it takes instruction. It takes instruction. I see somebody here receiving the instruction of God that will make him or her a high flyer in the name of Jesus. You believe you are the one, say loud amen. Amen. I said you believe you are the one, say loud amen. Amen. When we talk about instruction, therefore, it means that your opinions are irrelevant because the scriptures cannot be broken. In John chapter 10 verse 35, the Bible said the scriptures cannot be broken. 2 Corinthians 13, 8, we can do nothing against the truth, but for the truth. So our commitment to the instructions is what makes us commanders in this realm. I see somebody here becoming a financial commander in the name of the Lord Jesus Christ. You are the one I'm talking about, say louder, amen. I say you are the one I'm talking about, say louder, amen. This is very important. That is why the Bible says in Deuteronomy 28 verse 1, he said, if you hearken diligently to the voice of your God to obey all that I command you this day, he said, the Lord your God will set you on high above all nations. If you commit to my commandment, God said, I will make you a commander. If you commit to my commandment, I will make you a commander. You are not designed to be a fortune beggar, but a fortune commander. But for you to be a fortune commander, there is a requirement to be under divine commandment. I see God's commandment as it comes to you. I see grace being released upon you today to adhere to those commandments in the name of Jesus. That is why the Bible makes clear, take fast hold of instruction. He said, let her not go, for she is thy life. Let her not go, for she is thy life. We can see therefore very clearly that God has a heritage of fortune for every one of his children. It is on the basis of the covenant. And we have seen the definition of the covenant. Very quickly, therefore, let us look at why God blesses. Why does God bless? What is the purpose for God's blessing? It has been said that where the purpose of a thing is not known, abuse is inevitable. Why does God bless? And we find this from the book of Genesis chapter 12, verse 1 to 3. The Bible said, now the Lord had said to Abraham, get thee out of thy country, and from thy kindred, and from thy father's house, unto a land that I will show thee. He said, and I will make of thee a great nation, and I will bless thee, and will make thy name great, and thou shalt be a blessing. And verse 3, he said, and I will bless them that bless thee. He said, and curse him that curseth thee. And in thee shall all the families of the earth be blessed. From this scripture, we find it echoed twice why God blesses. He blesses primarily to make you a blessing. God blesses primarily to make you a blessing. Please hear this. God is not against your comfort. In fact, God wants to comfort you. God is not against your enjoyment. In fact, the Bible said he gives us all things richly to enjoy. But God's purpose for blessing is to make you a blessing. God's fundamental purpose for blessing any individual is to make you a blessing. That's the fundamental purpose. And this is why God will not bless anyone beyond his commitment to the promotion of the kingdom of God. When you make the promotion of the kingdom of God your priority, you have made provision for space for God's blessing to be poured out upon you. In Haggai chapter 1, verse 4 to verse 11, the Bible paints a very gruesome picture of a group of people. God had blessed them with certain things. And the Bible said, is it time for you to dwell in your sealed houses? Why this house, the house of the Lord, lying waste? He said, now therefore, thus said the Lord, consider your ways. Check it. Is it working for you? He said, now you took out seed, you sow much, and you bring in little. You eat and you have not enough. You drink, but you are not filled with drink. You clothe, but you are not kept warm. You earn wages, and the wages are put in bags with holes. Why is this so? He said, simply because when you did so, I blew upon it, and I caused the earth not to yield. I caused the heaven to be sealed. Why did all of this happen? Because they forgot the purpose for the blessing. When the purpose is forgotten, the blessing is withdrawn. The blessing of God is for the purpose of being a blessing. And that's why we find that every time a man commits to the enlargement and the promotion of the kingdom of God, that individual is positioned for enlargement in the blessing of God. Shout glory. We also discover that God will not bless any individual beyond his commitment to blessing the needy around him. God will not bless any individual beyond his commitment to blessing the needy around him. In Job 29, we find the picture of Job there. He said, as I was, verse 4, down all the way down to verse 17, we find the secret of Job. As I was in the day of my youth, when the secret of God was on my tabernacle. What was that secret? He said, I was eye to the blind. I was feet to the lame. He said, the cause that I knew not, I searched out. He said, and by reason of that, the blessing of him that was about to die came upon me. That's what it means. Being a blessing to the needy is what commits God to releasing greater blessings upon our lives. Remember, the Bible said, there is he that scattereth and yet increaseth. There is he that withholdeth more than his meat and yet he tendeth to poverty. That will not be anyone's experience in the name of Jesus. You will not tend towards poverty in the name of Jesus. You will keep going towards greater prosperity in Jesus' precious name. So God will not bless anyone beyond his commitment to blessing the needy around him. God will also not bless any man beyond his commitment to giving towards the well-being of mankind. He will not bless anyone beyond his commitment to giving towards the well-being of mankind. This is very important. He will not bless anyone beyond the commitment to being a blessing to the well-being of mankind. Remember what God said to Abraham. He said, in you will all the families of the earth be blessed. All the families of the earth be blessed. This is God's ordination that everyone who is positioning for blessing must have a heart to be a blessing to many. We heard the testimony of God's servant, our father. He said, he began to desire, Lord, if I can just have a piece of land to build a little hospital that will stop all of this mortality going on in the area where he came from. And according to what he said, with that little desire in his heart, That same place where he was trusting to see a little clinic, there is a standard hospital there, there is a world-renowned university sitting down there right now because of a heart to bless humanity. If you have a heart, God will put it in your hand. If you have a heart, God will put it in your hand. I see God empowering you today for greater dominion in the name of Jesus. Remember, God will also not bless anyone beyond his commitment to impact the nation with his fortune. God will not bless anyone beyond his commitment to impact the nations with his fortune. In other words, God is desiring to make men that will look like nations. Individuals with such influence and resources that nations will be calling for help, but is looking for those with such kingdom dreams that desire to see a day when they can be of help to nations. And I know that there are many people under the sound of my voice who will become individuals that will be helpers of nations in the name of Jesus. You believe you are one of them, say aloud, amen. But our giving must be done with discretion. The Bible says he will guide his affairs with discretion. Psalm 112 and verse 5. Therefore, our giving must be done with discretion. It means it must be done in right priority according to scriptures. So quickly, what is the priority of our giving if we are going to do it with discretion as God has ordained? Number one is we must recognize that the first priority in our giving is to the kingdom of God, particularly our tithe. To the kingdom of God, particularly our tithe. When we present our giving to the kingdom of God, that is what opens our heavens. The Bible says there in Malachi chapter 3, it said, bring all the tithe into the storehouse and prove me now if I will not open the windows of heaven and pour you out a blessing. He said that you will not have room enough to receive. In other words, our giving towards the kingdom of God is what secures the outpouring of the blessing of God. We shared the story of a man called David Green. He started a company called Hobby Lobby in about 40 years ago. And this company began with $600 inside his garage. He began that company. And from that time, as a believer, the company has been a tithing company. Right now, as we speak, that company is a multi-billion dollar company. Earnings of that company per year is not less than $3 billion every year. That company is totally owned by himself and the family, not one investor. Everything, God blessed them by their commitment to being tithers. Their commitment went so far that they decided to close the organization on Sundays. And it's a retail shop. They deal in arts and craft materials. They decided to close on Sundays. Many people began to write their doom and gloom, telling them that they have forgone such great profits by closing on Sunday. But he said, no, our purpose is to glorify God. Therefore, Sunday is a day of worship. And therefore, this company will not run on Sunday. To the glory of God today, that is one of the most successful retail companies in America by reason of a commitment to the covenant, giving what belongs to God at every point in time.

He said, no, I will rather close the company than dishonor God with this decision. He stood against the country and won the case in the Supreme Court. Because of him, the nation's law was changed and amended. By reason of an individual who was not just owning a company, but honoring God with that which God has given to him. There are people here today that will affect nations in that way in the name of Jesus. If you are the one I'm talking about, shout a louder amen. The advancement of the kingdom is number one. Number two is our care for our family. The Bible makes clear in the book of 1 Timothy chapter 5 verse 8. He said, he that does not care for his family, he said that he has, perspective those of his house, he has denied the faith and is worse than an infidel. So care for our family is a critical area that God has ordained for each one of us. And that includes our parents. Ephesians 6 verse 2 and 3. He said, honor your father and your mother that it may be well with you. That it may be well. The honor we have for our parents in caring for them, not in word only, is what makes it go well for us. Is what makes it go well for us. Is what makes it go well for us. As we begin to apply these instructions and commandment of scriptures, I see God empowering us to become commanders in the name of Jesus. Number three dimension is giving to the need of humanity around us. That includes the poor, that includes the causes that will be bringing about the betterment of humanity's well-being. Giving to the needs of humanity, for the blessing of humanity around us. We must begin to dream dreams, kingdom dreams, of how we blessing to communities, blessing to cities, blessing to nations. I see that becoming our own experience in the name of Jesus Christ. Remember, God will only recharge you as much as you are ready to discharge that which he has put in your hand. Therefore, we must be committed to giving that which he has put in our hand to receive that which he has in his hand. Somebody is moving to a new level today. In the name of the Lord Jesus Christ. Let us look at certain truths that will help us in commanding career breakthroughs. Let's begin with this very important truth. Understand that it is possessing a breakthrough mentality that gives us command of supernatural breakthrough in our adventures in life. Genesis chapter 13, verse 14 and 15. He said, as far as your eyes can see, I will give it unto you. In other words, it is your thinking that determines your taking. Your mentality that determines your reality. If you don't change your thinking, you cannot change your living. It is important for us to understand that. That is why the Bible says, it said that do not be conformed to this world, but be transformed by the renewing of your mind. Refuse to go with the general mentality. Pursue after an overcomer's mentality. Remember, the Bible says, as a man thinketh in his heart, so is he. Never make yourself part of generalist statements where people say things like, this country, nothing is working for anybody. When they say that, quickly say, except for me. When they say in this company, nobody is getting promotion, quickly respond, except me. When they tell you in this country, nobody is prospering, quickly answer them, except me. You must carry the mentality of an overcomer. Please hear this. Every challenge around you is simply there to bring out the champion in you. In 1 Corinthians chapter 10 verse 13, the Bible says, there has no temptation taken you but such as is common to man. He said, but God is faithful that he will not suffer you to be tempted more than you are able. But with the same temptation, he makes a way of escape. I have good news for somebody. What looks like the end of you is only a bend. And when you turn around the bend, you will see your breakthrough around the corner. Somebody believe it, say the loudest amen. Every challenge is simply there to bring the champion out of you. Please hear this. The challenges that make people settle down depressed, there are other people laughing around with the same issue. Because they can see that that challenge is not the conclusion of the matter. It is only an abbreviation. It's only in the middle. They know that the end, it must speak for them. So you see them laughing. You see them rejoicing. You see them giving glory to God. Why? Because they know what will happen at the end. For somebody here, the good news is no matter who has written you off, your story is being rewritten by heaven right now. I said your story is being rewritten by heaven right now. 12 spies went into the land
of into the

0: land of Canaan. And 10 of them came back with an evil report. In Numbers chapter 13, verse 30 to 33. And in verse 33 in particular, they said, "Then we saw the giants, the sons of Anak, which come of the giants. And we were in our own sight as grasshoppers, and so were we in their sight." Please hear this. No one ever soars as an eagle with a grasshopper's mentality. You can't go around seeing yourself as a... And hear this, how you see yourself determines how things see you. If you see yourself as a grasshopper, then the enemy will intimidate you like a giant. But when you see the giant in yourself and look at how minimal the challenge of life is, then you walk over it like it never existed. I've said this before, that when you see a big challenge, look at the size of your big God and you will see how small the challenge really is. No matter how big it looks, I've discovered that even naturally, there is nothing, no matter how big, that cannot be minimized. There is nothing. In my house, for example, I have a little globe. The globe is the image of the entire earth, but it can stand on this table. They have taken the image of the earth and minimized it to small enough to stand on this table. You can take the picture of the whole earth and put it on your phone, as small as your phone is. That is how minimizable the challenges of life look. No matter how big it looks physically, when you look at the size of your God and you look from the perspective of God, you will see how small that mountain really looks. For somebody here today, I see you walking over the challenges of life in the name of Jesus. So whenever they tell you there is no job, tell them there is room for me. Whenever they tell you there is no way forward, tell them there is a way for me. When they tell you there is no way upward, tell them there is a way for me. When they tell you nobody ever breaks through around this place, tell them, except for me, I'm breaking through. For you, your story is different. I said, for you, your story is different. I said, for you, your story is different. That is why whatever threatens the conqueror mindset in you must be kept away. Never permit it. Whatever threatens the conqueror mindset in you, you must do away with it. This is very important. Proverbs 4:23, he said, "Keep your heart with all diligence, because out of it are the issues or the forces of life." Guard it. Don't have careless conversations. Guard your heart with all diligence. Defend it at all times. That is the way to walk into triumph continuously. That is the way to walk into triumph continuously. Don't speak carelessly. Don't let careless thoughts enter your mind. Shout hallelujah. I said shout hallelujah. Don't speak failure. Don't speak, stagnation. Don't join other people to say what they normally say. What is normal is abnormal for you. Are you hearing what I'm saying? What is normal for them is abnormal for you. The Bible said that the earnest expectation of the creature waited for the manifestation of the sons of God. In other words, the world is waiting to see those who will prove God by their own experience. And I see somebody here that will be among those people. Somebody believe it, say loud amen. Therefore, you are redeemed, a potential star. You must refuse a failure's mentality. You shall never fail. I say you shall never fail. I said you shall never fail. More important, it's important for us to recognize that every child of God belongs to the breakthrough family in Christ. Therefore, breakthrough is our heritage. That is why the Bible says in the book of Matthew chapter 5, verse 13 down to verse 15, "You are the light of the world, a city set upon a hill that cannot be hidden." He said, "You are the salt of the earth." You are the salt of the earth. You know the interesting thing about these terms? What God is simply saying is that by redemption, you are needed on the earth. You are here to matter. You are here to matter. You know the interesting thing about salt is when food is cooked, if salt is insufficient, that the food has finished cooking does not mean salt will not be added. It means even if salt arrives late, it is needed by force. Are you hearing what I'm saying?
1: The meaning of that is that no matter where you go from now, they may call you a latecomer, but you are a frontliner. I said you are a frontliner. You are a frontliner. And what a joy, not only are you in Christ, but you are also in this breakthrough identified commission. Everywhere this commission is located, it is identified with breakthrough. In every nation, you find a breaking forth on every side. Very strange grace for enlargement. Breakthrough grace upon this commission must answer for you. When Saul got into the atmosphere of the prophets, he began to prophesy. You have entered the atmosphere of breakthrough. You begin to break through on every side. But here, this is one thing to belong somewhere. It's yet another thing to truly abide there. The Bible makes it very clear in 2 Samuel chapter 7 verse 10. It says, moreover, I will appoint a place for my people, and I will plant them that they may dwell in the place of their own, and they will not move anymore. And as they do that, he said, neither will the sons of wickedness afflict them anymore. No matter what is devastating the world, because you are in Christ and because you are in this breakthrough identified commission, it will not come near you. I said it will not come near you. In the name of Jesus Christ, you cannot be afflicted. You are not permitted to be oppressed. You are not permitted to be tormented. In the name of Jesus Christ, this day therefore marks an end to every torment. In the name of the Lord Jesus Christ. Now hear this as we begin to wrap up. Deuteronomy chapter 2 verse 3. You have been around that mountain long enough. Now it is time for you to go forward. I see somebody here going forward. I said, I see somebody here going forward. You are the one saying louder, amen. I said, you are the one saying louder, amen.

0: You are here and you have not surrendered your life to Jesus. That is the starting point. No one can escape except they accept the way of salvation. Wherever you are not yet born again. You don't have a relationship with Jesus, a connection with Jesus. Wherever you are, this is your opportunity. I want to pray with you. I want to pray with you. I want to pray with you very quickly. You want to give your life to Jesus? You want to become a child of God? Is worthy of praise and worthy of glory. Also, there are those who are here who need to rededicate their lives to Jesus. Something has gone wrong somewhere. You know it in your heart. Nobody may know it, but inside your heart, you know you have lost connection with Jesus. It is not how it used to be before, and you want to return so that you can be restored. You want to rededicate your life to Jesus quickly. It's never tired of saving, never tired of delivering. Thank you, Lord. Thank you, Jesus. Blessed be your holy name. Hallelujah. Lift up your right hand as you pray this prayer after me from the depth of your heart. Say loud and clear, Lord Jesus, I come to you today as a sinner. I cannot help myself, but I know you died for me. On the third day, you rose again just to save me. Jesus, come into my life as my Lord and Savior. Take control of me from this day forward. I will follow you, no turning back. Thank you, Jesus, for saving me. In Jesus' name, amen. Keep your hand lifted. Father, thank you today for these precious ones. They have come today in response to your call. And we thank you, Lord, because no one comes to you that you ever reject. Thank you for accepting them. Let the blessings of salvation answer in each one of their lives. Thank you, Father, and thank you, Lord. In Jesus' precious name we pray. Amen and amen. Congratulations. It's a brand new day for you.
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3: Strength to strength, every one of them in Zion appeared before God. Let God hear your voice of thanksgiving. Appreciate Him from the depth of your heart. Appreciate Him. Return the glory to Him. Let's give God thanks for His mighty acts of visitation in our midst as a church, in our midst as a people, in our midst as individuals. Let's return all the glory to Him. It was and out of them shall proceed thanksgiving and the voice of them that make merry. We have seen God add to His church daily as many as should be saved. We have seen God bring in multitude from every nook and cranny into His kingdom and into His church. Let's return all the glory to Him. We have had diversity of encounter with God's word. Let's return all the thanks and all the praises to Him. We have seen the heart of man being stirred up, reaching out for the Lord, reaching out for the lost souls, bringing them into His kingdom and into His church. Let's return the glory to God. The land across our harvest field has been subdued before us because God's presence has always gone ahead of us all through this midst of the year prophetic season. Even in this operation, take your authority for Christ. Let the Lord hear you. Give Him thanks. Give Him praise. Give Him glory. Give Him honor. Say, not unto us, O God, not unto us, but unto the name we give glory. Return the praise to Him. Our God, He deserves the thanksgiving. Our God, He deserves the praise. Our God, He deserves the honor. We have seen diversities of miracles, signs, and wonders in all our services. Let's return the praise to Him. Even as you begin to demand for a fresh encounter tonight before the Lord, give God thanks, demand that of Him. Father, this night, show yourself strong on my behalf again. Glorify your Son Jesus in my life and our midst again tonight. In the precious name of Jesus Christ, we have prayed. We know you have a testimony tonight. Please go to the first entrance here in your chapel and document your testimony. You give me the opportunity to share in the course of the service. Let's put our hands together for Jesus as we invite the praise team.

0: Hallelujah.
1: Put your hands together for Jesus and please you may be seated. Praise the Lord. In a short while, we shall be all standing this time giving thanks unto the Lord. And we are going to be saying, Father, thank you for the holy invasion of multitudes into our services last Sunday and for granting each worshiper noiseless breakthroughs by your word. One core scripture is from the book of Psalms, chapter 115, verse 1. It is written, not unto us, O Lord, not unto us, but unto thy name give glory for thy mercy and for thy truth's sake. Rise unto your feet with me this morning, standing on the authority of his word. Let's begin to give thanks unto the Almighty God in the mighty name of our Lord Jesus Christ. Father, thank you. Thank you for the holy invasion of multitudes into our services last Sunday and for granting each worshiper noiseless breakthroughs by your word. In the name of our Lord Jesus Christ of Nazareth, our God and our Heavenly Father, we are gathered unto you tonight to give glory and honor unto you. In the mighty name of the Lord Jesus Christ, appreciating you for the holy invasion of multitudes of men and women into our services last Sunday and for granting each worshiper noiseless breakthroughs by your word. In the mighty name of our Lord Jesus Christ of Nazareth, not unto us, O Lord, not unto us, but unto thy name we give glory for thy mercy's sake and for thy truth's sake. We have gathered to say thank you. We have gathered to appreciate you. We celebrate your faithfulness, your love and concern for us in this church. You spoke by the mouth of your servant and you confirm it in the life of every worshiper, granting every one of us noiseless breakthroughs by the power of your word. We celebrate you. We celebrate you. Are you thanking him this night? Are you celebrating the Almighty God? Magnify his name. Worship him. Worship him and let him know that you know the multitudes that gathered were products of his mighty hands. For no one can come to Jesus except drawn by the mighty hands of God. He gathered every one of us together from far and near at Faith Tabernacle in all the three services, filling the tabernacle to overflowing. Father, we return. We return every glory and God unto you for the holy invasion of multitudes into our services last Sunday and for granting every worshiper noiseless breakthroughs by your word. You have not asked the children of Israel to seek you in vain. We gathered unto you by your grace. We gathered unto you for an encounter with your word, and you are so faithful and merciful that you granted unto us what you said by the mouth of your servant. Noiseless breakthroughs in every aspect of our existence. Lift up your hands this night and celebrate him. Celebrate him and magnify him. Celebrate him. Celebrate him and give glory and honor to him. In the mighty name of the Lord Jesus Christ, Father, we appreciate you. In the name of Jesus, thank you for the holy invasion of multitudes into our services last Sunday and for granting each worshiper noiseless breakthroughs by your word. Noiseless breakthroughs in our health, noiseless breakthrough in our home, noiseless breakthrough in the work of our hands, noiseless breakthrough in our finances. In every situation of all our lives, Father, you came in and you settled us. In the name of the Lord Jesus Christ, celebrate him, magnify him. Let him know that you know that you are not ungrateful. Let him know that you know he did mighty things in your life last Sunday. Celebrate him for that noiseless breakthrough that you yourself encountered by the power of his word. Magnify his name in the language of your own understanding and in the language of the Holy Spirit. Just make sure the thanksgiving is coming with joy and gladness from the depth of your heart. Father, we thank you for the holy invasion of multitudes into our services last Sunday and for granting each worshiper noiseless breakthroughs by your word. Lesha Blaka Toli Alagados, Esiniande Belendo Baladia, Akaskandoli Lekutundus. Blessed be the name of the Lord. In Jesus' precious name, we have given thanks. Put your hands together for Jesus and please you may be seated.
2: In a moment, we shall rise yet again to give God thanks. We're saying, Father, Thank you for the great impact of the previous editions of the annual Youth Alive Convention and the diverse testimonies we have experienced. In Psalm 118, verse 23, this is the Lord's doing. It is marvelous in our eyes. Please, let's rise. We're praying, Father, thank you for the great impact of the previous editions of the annual Youth Alive Convention and the diverse testimonies we have experienced. Shall we all lift up our voices and give God thanks tonight, saying, Father, thank you for the great impact of the previous editions of the annual Youth Alive Convention and the diverse testimonies we have experienced. Lift up your voice, everyone, everywhere, and give God thanks, saying, Father, thank you for the great impact of the previous editions of the annual Youth Alive Convention and the diverse testimonies we have experienced. Let Jesus hear your voice of thanksgiving tonight, saying, Father, thank you for the great impact of the previous editions of the annual Youth Alive Convention and the diverse testimonies we have experienced. Lift up your voice and give God thanks. Let your voice be heard tonight, saying, Father, thank you for the great impact of the previous editions of the annual Youth Alive Convention and the diverse testimonies we have experienced, in the mighty name of Jesus, for the transformative encounters in all our previous editions of the annual Youth Alive Convention. Father, we say thank you for all of the souls saved. We say thank you for all of the lives changed. Father, we say thank you for all of the encounters on the Youth Alive Mountain. We say thank you. Oh, Father, we thank you for miracle marriages. We thank you for miracle jobs. We thank you for miracle conceptions. We thank you for great business ideas. We give you all the glory. We magnify your name. We celebrate your faithfulness. Not unto us, O God. Not unto us, O God. But unto your name do we give thanks tonight. Father, thank you for the great impact of the previous editions of the annual Youth Alive Convention and the diverse testimonies we have experienced. We give you all the glory. Oh, we thank you. Somebody, everybody, you can give God thanks tonight, saying, Father, thank you for the great impact of the previous editions of the annual Youth Alive Convention and the diverse testimonies we have experienced. It is indeed the Lord's doing, and it is marvelous in our eyes. Father, we give you all the glory, both here at the center and globally. We give you all the praise for the diversities of encounters. We give you all the glory. You can thank him now in the spirit. Kenoante empelano shegade ateka palatwa shanande emprekopanante asekwa kaprokopanante eliano.

0: Lift up your voice, everyone, and give God thanks. Menuande kapelatos, arapelate koparadiatos. Thank you and thank you, mighty God. We give you all the glory, and we give you all the honor, and we give you all the praise. Blessed be your name forever. In Jesus' precious name, we have given thanks. Please put your hands together for Jesus and be seated.
1: Hallelujah. Very shortly again, we'll rise to pray. This segment, we're saying, Father, by the blood of the everlasting covenant, we decree the liberty of every soul held captive by the devil across our harvest field. Please say, believe in amen. Zechariah 9 and verse 11, as for thee also, by the blood of thy covenant, I've sent forth thy prisoners out of the pit wherein is no water. Please let's rise together as we pray tonight. Say, Father, by the blood of the everlasting covenant, we decree the liberty of every soul held captive by the devil across our entire harvest field. Lift up your voice. Let's together pray from the depth of our heart. Our Father, by the blood of the everlasting covenant, we decree the liberty, we decree the rescue of every soul held captive by the devil. Lift up your voice. Ensure you are praying tonight from the depth of your heart. Our Father and our God, by the blood of the covenant, by the blood of thy everlasting covenant, we decree the liberty of every single soul held captive by the devil. We decree the liberty, their liberty tonight. Lift up your voice. Ensure you are praying from the depth of your heart. Our Father and our God, in the name of the Lord Jesus Christ, and by the blood of the everlasting covenant, we decree the liberty, we decree the rescue of every soul held captive by the devil across our entire harvest field. Everyone held in bondage, everyone held in captivity, we decree their rescue, we decree their liberty. Lift up your voice, everyone praying tonight with fervency. You are praying from the depth of your heart. We are praying for the rescue of every captive of the enemy all across our entire harvest field. Our Father, by the blood of the everlasting covenant, we decree the liberty, we decree the rescue of every soul held captive by the devil across our entire harvest field. Lift up your voice. Someone is yet praying tonight. Engage with faith. You are praying from the depth of your heart tonight. We are praying for the rescue of every soul in captivity all across our harvest field. Every soul held in bondage across our harvest field. Our Father and our God, by the blood of the everlasting covenant, we decree tonight the rescue of every soul held captive. We decree tonight the liberty of every soul held in bondage, the bondage of the enemy, the captivity of the devil. We decree their liberty tonight. Lift up your voice. Pray some more, everyone, with fervency. We're engaging from the depth of our hearts. We're praying for the rescue and the liberty of every soul in captivity all across the length and the breadth of our entire harvest field. Our Father, by the blood of the everlasting covenant, we decree the liberty, we decree the rescue of everyone, every soul held in captivity in the name of the Lord Jesus Christ. Lift up your voice. Someone is yet praying tonight. Be fervent with your engagement. We are praying for the massive rescue of every soul ordained unto salvation. Everyone appointed unto salvation. Lord, by the blood, we decree their rescue from the captivity of the enemy. We decree their liberty from the bondage of the devil. In the name of the Lord Jesus Christ. Lift up your voice, saints of God, tonight. Let's pray some more tonight. Let's be fervent in the place of intercession as we cry out to God. Our Father and our God, by the blood of the everlasting covenant, we decree tonight the liberty of every soul held captive by the devil. We enforce their liberty tonight. We enforce their rescue tonight. In the name of the Lord Jesus Christ, lift up your voice the next few moments and show your push in this prayer with fervency. Everyone engaging with passion, we are praying for the rescue of every soul all across our harvest field, held in captivity by the devil, held in bondage by the enemy. Our Father, by the blood of the everlasting covenant, we decree their liberty tonight. We enforce their rescue tonight in the name of the Lord Jesus. Now let's begin to thank Him. Let's appreciate the Father. He has heard us again and He has answered. Our Father, we thank You. Blessed be Your holy name. In Jesus' precious name, we have prayed. Please give the Lord a big hand and be seated.
2: 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Number one, praise the Lord. Be reminded that we are in the fifth week of Operation Take Your Territory for Christ. Remember, the midst of the year is ordained for our supernatural change of story. It is an open-ended opportunity to prove the sincerity of our love for God. Going after the unsaved, both in prayer and reaching out to them in love, is the capital proof of our love for God. We are all admonished to stay awake in this great harvest season. Number two, praise the Lord. The July edition of Wolf Beholds between Monday the 13th and Friday 24th, July 2026, in Canaan Land and at approved Wolf Bean training centers in Lagos and Otta. The mandate of Wolf Bee is to train believers for exploit. All our new converts and new members are admonished to take advantage of this for their accelerated spiritual growth. We shall be holding BCC and LCC. For details on registration, check the WOFB website as displayed on the screen. Forms are also available at all our WOFB training centers. Number three, praise the Lord. Our special district outreach continues this Saturday across our WSF areas. We are all required to prepare in earnest to be part of this rescue operation as we invade our respective territories for Jesus. Number four, praise the Lord. Covenant Hour of Prayer continues tomorrow, Thursday to Saturday. Remember, this holds in over 600 locations across Lagos and Otta. Time is 5:30 to 6:30 a.m. Ensure to start your day with Jesus and in fellowship with the saints at the Covenant Hour of Prayer. Number five, good news. AYAC 2026, glory be to God. The annual Youth Alive Convention for the year 2026 comes off from August 18th to 22nd, 2026. All youths are to prayerfully prepare and plan to attend this life-transforming event. The theme for this convention is Next Levels. The venue is the Faith Tabernacle Canaan Land and across our church network globally. It shall indeed be a mountain of undeniable encounters for all youths. Number six, good news again. Hallelujah. Admission into the 2026 cohort of Covenant University's Master in Strategic Leadership is ongoing. Prospective candidates must have a first degree or its equivalent in any discipline from a recognized institution in the world. To apply, visit the web link displayed on the screen or the telephone number equally displayed on the screen. Number seven, praise the Lord. Be reminded to share your testimonies of the mighty act of God at the email addresses displayed on the screen. Please include pictures and videos as relevant. Number eight, Believer Foundation Class BFC for all our new converts and new members holds on Saturday. Note that this can either be live at any of our BFC centers across Lagos, Otta and environs, or online at the web link displayed on the screen. Details on the closest location to all our new converts and new members shall be sent via SMS. Time is 7:30 a.m. Number nine, praise the Lord. Water baptism holds this coming Saturday at all our facilities across Lagos and Otta, where we have baptistries. All both young and old, who are yet to be baptized in water by immersion since they believed, are admonished to partake of this vital kingdom requirement. Remember to come with a change of raiment. Time is 7:30 a.m. Number 10, praise the Lord. Be reminded of our free transport operation provided by the church, both at major hubs and hundreds of zonal loading bays. Details are on the church website and various church platforms. Therefore, let us ensure that all members, new converts, and invitees take full advantage of this provision. May the reward of all members who have been committed to seed sowing towards the zonal transport operation come speedily in Jesus' name. Amen. Number 11, Winner Satellite Fellowship, WSF, our house-to-house fellowship, which takes place in thousands of homes across Lagos and Nota, holds this Saturday. WSF provides a spiritual covering for members, such as standing with the challenge in prayers and other spiritual succor. This is apart from interpersonal care and identification with members in their celebrations and other areas of concern. Therefore, every winner is required to be active at a WSF center. Time is 5 to 6 p.m. Lastly, number 12, praise the Lord. Next Sunday, 12th July 2026, shall be our Breaking the Curses of Life service. Hallelujah. It shall also double as our special monthly communion service. We are all required to ensure that all our new converts and invitees come along with us. Service times are 6 a.m., 8:10 a.m., and 10:20 a.m. Jesus is Lord.
3: 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See my breakthrough time. Please let's listen to the following documented testimonies, and you shall return blessed tonight in Jesus' name. Number one, business breakthrough via corporate tithing. Amen. I joined this commission in 2002 at the age of 27. I was really struggling as a young man because I had an ordinary national diploma and I could not get a job. By the instruction of the Holy Spirit, I started a business in cyber information technology, now cyber security. However, the business was really struggling. We were beaten and battered. In 2011, I decided to engage in corporate tithing, and the business began to grow rapidly. Let's celebrate Jesus. Today, I have 38 direct and over 60 indirect staff. Celebrate Jesus again. Aside from my OND, I now have 56 professional certifications and honorary doctorate degree in cybersecurity. Amen. And masters in cybersecurity. Thereafter, I emerge Forbes Best of Africa Outstanding Digital Expert in London. I return all the glory to God. The testifier, amen. The testifier is Dr. Obadore Peter Adewale. Let's celebrate Jesus tonight. Amen. Number two, supernatural turnaround after joining this commission. Amen. Hallelujah. I worked with an international company as a casual staff in 2023, and I have been struggling to eat. However, I joined this commission in 2024 and gave my life to Jesus. That same year, I came to Shiloh and participated in the annual prayer and fasting. Thereafter, I began to pay my tithe and engage in kingdom advancement endeavor. Lo and behold, in April 2025, I was promoted as a manager. Celebrate Jesus. Amen. Also, my business started opening up, and money started coming in. I give God all the glory. The testifier is in Wafi Sunday. Let's celebrate Jesus some more. And the third one, amen. Supernatural turnaround after joining the commission. Amen. I joined this commission battered, sick, and miserable. However, the first day I came, Bishop David Oyedepo said that anyone who is not tithing remain a struggler. Meanwhile, I was a pastor in my former church and I was preaching tithing, but I was not a tither. After I heard that word, I received the grace and became a consistent tither. Shortly after, God showed up and began to turn my life around. Let's put our hands together for Jesus. He delivered me from the sickness I had for over 20 years and destroyed the grip of sin over my life. Also, my grandfather and father never had a house of their own. They lived and died in a rented apartment. I have also been a tenant in several houses for 30 years. However, God destroyed this generational curse. Put your hands together for Jesus. We have moved into our own house. I return all the glory to God. The testifier is Jeremiah A. In your seated position, let's celebrate Jesus tonight as we put our hands together for him.
4: Once again, for those amazing testimonies, could you put your hands together for Jesus? Amen. In a moment, we yet rise up to pray. This time, we shall be saying, Father, as we engage in this midst of the year season of glory, let every perpetual mountain in the life of every winner be leveled out. I thought someone would shout a big amen. Habakkuk chapter 3, verse 6. He stood and measured the earth, and the everlasting mountains were scattered, the perpetual hills did bow, his ways are everlasting. Please stand with me, let's pray this prayer together, the prayer that must be answered tonight. Father, as we engage in this midst of the year, season of glory, let every perpetual mountain in the life of every winner be leveled out. In the name of Jesus Christ. Father, as we engage in this midst of the year, season of glory, let every perpetual mountain in the life of every winner be leveled out in the name of Jesus. Father, we demand tonight that as we engage in this midst of the year, season of glory, let every perpetual mountain in the life of every winner be leveled out. Lord, whatever the mountain may be, Father, in every area of their lives, let the mountains be leveled out in the name of Jesus. As we engage tirelessly and passionately in this midst of the year, season of glory, let every mountain in the life of every winner be leveled out in the name of Jesus. And he stood and measured the earth, and the everlasting mountains were scattered. The perpetual hills did bow. His ways are everlasting. Father, make your ways known as every winner engage tirelessly and passionately in this midst of the year, season of glory. Let the mountains be leveled out in the life of every winner throughout this season of glory, as we engage tirelessly,

0: to be seen, oh God. Let your ways, your everlasting ways, be manifest in the life of every winner. In the name of Jesus, at this moment, let's pray in the language of the Spirit as we drive the prayers to the point of answers. Oh, balia ke tambengelo britila. 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We give you glory. Please wave your hands to this good God for answers to our prayers tonight. Thank you for this. Is the confidence that we have in you, that when we ask anything in your name, according to your will, you hear us. Thank you for hearing us again, for it is done. In Jesus' precious name. Please put your blessings together for the Lord and be seated.
1: Hallelujah. The moment we shall yet rise to our feet to speak to our Father, we'll be saying, Father, gather great and abiding multitudes into our services next Sunday and terminate all forms of generational curses in the life of every worshiper by your word. Numbers 23, verse 23, surely there is no enchantment against Jacob, neither is there any divination against Israel. According to this time, it shall be said of Jacob and of Israel, what hath the Lord wrought? Shall we rise and say, Father, in the name of Jesus, gather great and abiding multitudes into our services next Sunday. And Lord, terminate all forms of generational curses in the life of every worshiper by the power of your word. Lord, we ask of you again tonight, gather great and abiding multitudes into our services next Sunday. And Father, terminate every form of generational curse in the life of every worshiper by the power of your word. Lord, terminate the hold of untimely death. Lord, shatter the grip of barrenness. Lord, destroy the hold of stagnation. Father, crush the hold of marital delay. Every handwriting of the devil that has been moving from one generation to the other, erase them by the power of your word. Lift up your voice and speak to the Father. Heavenly Father, gather great and abiding multitudes into our services next Sunday. In the name of Jesus Christ, shatter every hold of generational curses in the life of every worshiper by the power of your word. In the name of Jesus Christ, honor yourself with the influx of multitude into our services next Sunday. Let people flow into all the services in the name of Jesus. Let people flow into every service on Sunday, the first, the second, the third. Lord, let people flow. Gather multitudes into our services next Sunday and terminate every form of generational curse manifesting in the life of your people by the power of your word. In the name of Jesus, Father, crush every chain. Lord, destroy every hold. Father, terminate every grip of the wicked by the power of your word. In the name of Jesus Christ, Father, put an end to the hold of barrenness. Lord, put an end to the hold of stagnation. Lord, crush the power of marital delay. In the name of Jesus, lift up your voice, everybody. You can power that prayer right now in the Holy Ghost.

Now give him all the thanks, give him all the praise, give him all the glory for hearing our prayer tonight in the name of Jesus Christ. It is done. Please give the Lord a big hand of praise, everybody, and you may be seated in God's presence. Amen.

Praise the Lord. Right now it's time for personal supplication. We have an opportunity to stand before the Almighty God to make our request known unto Him. So we have a blank check in our hands right now to fill in and make our request in prayer. As we do so tonight, making known our personal request unto Him, let's also remember to advance His kingdom in this moment as we pray. We take our anchor scripture from John 14:13, and it says, "And whatsoever ye shall ask in my name, that will I do."

do, that the Father may be glorified in the Son. Please rise upon your feet or take any position that you know will help you at this time to ask in his name in a manner that he will not only hear, but he will also deliver our request. Let's take advantage right now as we pray. Pray with passion, pray with faith in your heart, and let your heart be connected. Pray aloud, concentrate, maintain focus, and let's take advantage of this moment right now, tonight.

Make sure you are praying tonight. Make sure you are engaging. This is your time and my time with the Lord. Let's speak to Him. Let's pour out our soul unto Him. Let's take advantage as we pray in faith. Pray with concentration. Maintain full focus right now. Don't let this moment pass you by. Whatsoever is covered, that covers your request and my request right now. Pray, everybody, pray.

There are a few moments left to go tonight. Pray. Take advantage. Whatsoever is covered, pray. Pray in your understanding. Pray in the Holy Ghost right now. Let's engage the Holy Ghost. He's our helper. He's available right now. Engage him as you pray in the Spirit with your spirit.

Let's begin to round up our prayers right now as you pray in the spirit. Tekarua badida, enima mara bakusi kiteria, adabara babo limako eka kasuta, aniba borima kosada, eria dada babo ramako eka kosata, eda bori amama rokaso katada. Let's begin to thank God right now for answers to our prayers tonight. Lift up your voice, somebody. Lift up your hands. And you understand in the Holy Ghost, thank him now. Father, thank you. Father, we thank you. Epoparua, Gadaya, wave your hands to the Lord in appreciation of the release of answers to your request. Thank him. Thank him. Somebody thank the Lord. Everybody thank him. In the Holy Ghost, thank him. Eprokato, di Gadaya Maru, Aprakotaya, Gaga Daraba, Beriama Koseti. Father, we thank you tonight for answers to all of our requests. Take all the praise and all the glory. It is done. In Jesus' mighty name we pray. Please be seated. Put your hands together for the Lord.

Hallelujah. In this service tonight, it is offering time. I said it's offering time. If you have not done so, quickly begin to package your worship offering that you brought into his presence to honor him this evening. Ensure that you utilize any of the various channels available. Electronic channels are on the screen. If you are using checks, you make them payable to Faith Tabernacle Canaan Land. And if you are using cash offerings, package them in an envelope and label them accordingly. As we do that tonight, we are reminded of God's word in 2 Corinthians chapter 9 and verse 10. He said, he that ministers seed to the sower, he said, both multiply your seed sown and increase the fruit of your righteousness. Tonight, as your seed is sown, the multiplier God will multiply that seed abundantly in the name of the Lord Jesus. If you are done packaging your seed, stand on your feet with me. Lift up your seed before the Lord and present it in honor of Jesus, appreciating God for the privilege he has given to you to be a seed sower, because he's the seed multiplier. As you are sowing it, he's multiplying it. As you are sowing it, he's increasing it. As you are sowing it, he's returning it in abundant measure to you. So give him the glory. Father, thank you, and blessed be your holy name. In Jesus' precious name, we are prayed. Keep your seed lifted. Our Father, we have come tonight bearing our seed in our hand. Let it be acceptable in your sight in the name of the Lord Jesus. For every sower, let there be multiplication in Jesus' precious name. Amen and amen. Please take your seat. Cast your seed with joy as the praise team ministers.

Now give the Lord a big hand of praise, everyone. Shall we lift up our two hands to heaven and give God thanks for the privilege to be in his presence this evening? Let's celebrate and magnify him. There is none like our God.

He's called us to bless us. We are returning blessed tonight. Light is coming down to shatter every form of darkness around our lives. Give him thanks. In Jesus' precious name, we have prayed. It's the entrance of his word that gives light, not the hearing of his word. Not the reciting of his word, but the entrance. And the word enters as we open our heart. God never forces his way into anyone's life. I stand at the door and knock. If you open, I will enter. So the word opens as we allow it. And the meek will lead God in judgment. I already know that. I mean, what are they going to say about? Before you quote the scripture, they have already recited it. That doesn't mean entrance. You had a testimony, somebody here was preaching tithe as a pastor in his church, but he was not a tither. So it's not the preaching of the word, it's the entrance. It's not the preaching. It's not the hearing. It's not the quoting, but the entrance. Somebody has had the word 1984 and chose to engage with that word. And by 2025, they had several billions as turnover in the year. Entrance. The gap between the preaching, the hearing, the study, and the entrance is as from the east, from the west. Wide. Lord, I open the door of my heart tonight. That which I know not, teach thou me. You see, we must come to a point, if we know what we should know, we will get what belongs to us. Lord, that which I know not, teach thou me. I open to you the door of my heart. Please do. Open the door of your heart to him. Open the door of your heart to him. Jesus, I open the door of my heart to you. Come in, Lord Jesus. Let your word find an entrance into me tonight. Let your word find an entrance into me tonight. And let your word find an entrance into my life tonight. In Jesus' precious name, we have prayed. Thank you, Jesus, for hearing and answering our prayers. In Jesus' name. Give the Lord a big hand of praise. And please, let's be seated. Understanding the fundamentals of kingdom wealth. Other foundation can no man lay than that which is laid, which is Jesus Christ. The living word, which implies other foundation can no man lay than that which is called the foundation in the word. So the word of God is foundation for every provision of script of redemption. God's word is what constitutes the foundation for delivery, foundation for access of every provision in the kingdom.

I noted 9 things we must get acquainted with on the covenant of abundance. I run through them. There are two voices in the atmosphere, the voice of the shepherd and the voice of the stranger. If you don't know the voice of the stranger, I mean the shepherd, you'll be a victim of the voice of the stranger. John 10, 1 to 5. There are two voices in the atmosphere, the voice of the shepherd and the voice of the stranger. If you don't know the voice of the stranger, the voice of the shepherd, you fall a victim of the voice of the stranger. Please note that greatness in the kingdom is a function of meekness. Because we change level by light. And the meek will lead God in judgment. The meek will lead teach his way. Let's be teachable. We are not always right. Let's turn to the one who is always right. Moses was very meek about what people were the face of the earth. And there was no prophet that ever arose in Israel like unto Moses. Meekness is a core requirement for access to light, which includes direction, correction, reproof, and instructions. Number three, no matter how far one may have gone doing what is wrong, we must subscribe to what he commands as soon as we find it. Because it's never late to be right. I learned that long ago. 2 Chronicles 25:9. It's never late to be right. Number four, recognize that no one's unbelief can render another's faith of no effect. That something is popular does not make it right. Be personal in your walk with God, because the just shall live by his faith. Number five, no one's disobedience can render another man's obedience of no effect. Blessed is the man that feared the Lord. Not blessed is the group. Blessed is the man that greatly delights himself in his commandment. His seed shall be mighty upon the earth. The generation of that man shall be blessed. No one's disobedience can render another man's obedience of no effect. If you will diligently hearken to my voice, observe to do what I command you, I will set you, not them, I will set you on high above all nations that are on the earth. Like we know popularly here, God does not reward groups, he rewards individuals. He does not promote groups, he promotes individuals. He does not honor groups, on us individuals. Mind your personal walk with God. Every covenant of scriptures demands your personal engagement, personal walk. You don't get saved as groups. You don't get baptized in the Holy Ghost as groups. You get baptized in the Holy Ghost as individuals. The cloven tongues came upon them, upon each one of them, not in groups or families, each one of them. Number seven, please note, God is always right. Your views notwithstanding. Let God be true and all men liars. Romans 3:4.
your views and my views notwithstanding, we cannot change this world. We can do nothing against the truth but for the truth. Number 8. Seeking first the kingdom of God in all ramifications, including our finances, will bring us into fearful favor with God. All these things shall be added unto you. When God added riches to Solomon, it was out of this world dimension of wealth. Out of this world dimension of wealth. We have an illustration here with the widow of Zarephath. Make for me first. And she responded in that tough season of her life. And God brought her into fortune all through the days of famine. Seeking for the kingdom of God is a covenant mystery that brings a believer into fortune with God. Please take note of that. And finally, number 9, it is by the knowledge of the truth that we ride prosperously and in majesty in the adventure of life. It is by the knowledge of the truth that we ride prosperously and in majesty in the adventure of life. He said in Psalm 45 and verse 1, he said, my heart is right in a good matter. I speak of the things which have made touching the king. My tongue is like the pen of a ready writer. Thou art fairer than the children of men. Grace is poured upon thy lips. Therefore, God has blessed thee forever. Now, watch. This is the mystery behind the triumph of Christ. Guard thy sword upon thy thigh, O most mighty. And with thy glory and thy majesty. And in thy majesty, ride prosperously because of the truth and righteousness and meekness. And the other hand shall teach thee terrible things. So we ride on prosperously and in majesty because of access to the truth, engagement with the truth. He's given us all things that pertain to life and godliness through the knowledge of him. All things, not most things, all things. 2 Peter 1:3, all things. With that as background, we must begin to embrace the world as the final authority on every subject matter. God's word is the final authority on every subject matter or every subject of interest to you. Every subject. You will react if anybody wishes you poverty. That congratulations, I learned to have your birthday, long life and poverty. You will react. The natural man is interested in having sufficiency and to be a blessing to people. Nobody in his right mind wants to be a beggar. So why won't you listen to the one who can make it happen? No one wishes to be poor, sir, including those who preach against prosperity. They don't wish to be poor. If you wish them long life and poverty, they will react. They will react. I've not seen a man praying, oh Lord, make me poor. So why won't you now listen to the one who can make it happen? The Bible says, you know, the grace of our Lord Jesus Christ, even though he was rich, yet for your sake and my sake he became poor, that we through his poverty might be made rich. So there's an agenda. It's covered in redemption. It's in the atonement. We all know, back to our subject, understand the fundamentals of kingdom wealth. We are redeemed to be partakers of the blessing of Abraham.
That connotes generational blessing. We are told Christ has redeemed us from the cross of the law. By being made a cross for us, it's easy. Cross is everyone that hangs upon the tree. That the blessings of Abraham might come unto us who are Gentiles, that we might obtain the promise of the Spirit through faith. So redemption, among other things, to bring us into the Abrahamic order of blessings, which is generational in content. That's the kind you are having. No one in your lineage will be mistaken for a beggar. No one will beg for bread in your lineage. If Christ tarries 1,000 more years, your generation will be called a blessed generation. But John 8:39, if you be Abraham's children, then you do the works of Abraham. It is doing the works of Abraham that brings us under the blessings of Abraham. Romans 4:12, he said, we are to walk in the steps of the faith of Abraham. Romans 4:12. But to also walk in the steps of that faith of our father Abraham. So it's not a thing to wish. It's a task to undertake. From scripture, we understand that our heritage of financial fortune delivers only on the terms of biblical covenant. Delivers only, mind the word only, no shortcut. Everything in redemption has the word as the way. I am the way to it, no matter what it is. I am the way to your healing, and I am means the word. The beginning was the word, and Christ the living word. So the word is the way to every redemptive provision. The word, for instance, is the way to power. You can't be empowered without a crave and a longing. Even Christ had to undertake a fast to return empowered by the Spirit. You can't access riches without the empowerment of the covenant. Empowerment of his covenant. If you check that, Deuteronomy chapter 8, verse 18, that he may establish to you his covenant, not the covenant, his covenant. That this is what God has ordained as the only access to it. And that covenant is binding while the earth remains. Take it or leave it. It's the golden rule while this earth remains. That covenant will keep reigning while this earth remains. No games, no gimmicks. If you can't break my covenant at the end of the night, stop. You can't break this. Also be reminded that God's covenant with man is an everlasting covenant. Heaven and earth shall pass away, but my word shall not pass away. Hebrews 13:20 calls the blood of Jesus the blood of the everlasting covenant. Everlasting covenant. So it's there. Genuine commitment to kingdom advancement with our financial resources empowers believers to keep flourishing like a palm tree, eliminating all forms of dry seasons. My prayer is that this month will mark the end of all forms of dry seasons in your life.
Those that be planted in the house of God, they shall flourish in the cause of our God. We are told here in Psalm 37, verse 18 and 19, the Lord knows the days of the upright, and their inheritance shall be forever. They shall not be ashamed in the evil day, in the evil time, and in the days of famine, they shall be satisfied. If you watch the righteous man of Psalm 112, he's a liberal soul. A good man showed favor and lended. The word lended means gives. It will get severe with discretion. For that upright man, there arises light in darkness. And he's gracious and full of compassion and righteous. Just what that man is a giver, is a liberal soul. He jumps at heaven's commandment. And wealth and riches shall be in his house, and his righteousness endures forever. In Psalm 35, verse 27, the word says, let them shout for joy that favor his righteous cause. Let them say continually, let the Lord be magnified, which takes pleasure in the prosperity of his servant. Let's check out on some demands for guaranteed returns on our seed sown. Interesting thing about our God, his commandments are not grievous. God will never ask you and I to do what he has not engraced us to do. We now choose on our own to do it or not to do it.

Tithing is the cardinal demand for access to the realms of financial fortune. Call it the master key. Because the blessings that accrue from fasting is ensured. I will open the windows of heaven and point you out a blessing till you have not enough room to contain it. And I will rebuke the devourers for your sake. It's prosperity with a seal of security. Tithing is the law that launches believers into realms of financial fortune. And it puts no pressure on nobody. It's simply a tenth of his blessings, which is like acknowledging that you got his blessing, and here is the proof that you got it. Then you can get the next.

To me, it cannot be ordinary for someone to know he has a need and someone has a solution to that need, and it has no cost to you, at no cost, and then you still reject it. It can't be ordinary. It can't be ordinary. No wonder the Bible says, the prince, the God of this world, has blinded the minds of them that believe not, lest the light of the glorious gospel that will set them free from their captivity get across. He blinds the mind to the truth of the gospel to keep his captives held down. But in the name of Jesus, today, that blindfold is over. Amen. That blindfold is over. Amen. Please note that our tithe does not bless God. It blesses us. If you get it from that perspective, you will do that with delight. You are not adding anything to God. God has no space for anyone to add anything to him. He already fills all in all. Of his fullness have we all received. The things in your hand and in my hand, they come from him. A man can receive nothing except be given from above. So it cannot be I what he gave you. What he's saying is that I want to maintain a line of supplies with you. And this is the condition for access. You are interested? Come on. And interested? Thank you.

Some fellows will come around and say, that's Old Testament. Great. Abraham's blessing, is it New Testament? Why is he asking us to walk in the steps of the faith of Abraham? Why is he asking us to do the works of Abraham? Abraham was not in the New Testament, he's in the Old Testament. Let's have some fun. Matthew chapter 1, verse 17. Matthew 1, 17. So all the generations from Abraham to David are what? And from David until the carrying away to Babylon are what? And from the carrying away to Babylon unto Christ are what? Can you see the gap between the Old Testament and the New Testament? His word lives and abides forever. There is no Old Testament scriptures anymore. Matthew 5:17, he said, think ye that I've come to destroy the law and the prophets? He said, I'm not come to destroy, but to fulfill. And both the Old and New Testament are now ratified into one. So we can say, the Lord is my shepherd, I shall not want. Because you are with me, I shall fear no evil. That's the Old Testament. The light God showed me 44 years ago from Deuteronomy 18 that launched me into the realm of unending abundance is Old Testament. Many are walking in that, many are in that realm today. Around the world. Many were there before I came. It's generational. Every covenant of scriptures is generational. It's generational. No New Testament covenant is generational.

No one can put the covenant of tithing aside and flow in this realm of abundance. It's impossible. Let's stop playing games. It's impossible. Jesus put his stamp on it in Matthew 23, verse 23. He said, "Woe unto you, scribes and Pharisees, hypocrites, ye pay the tithe of mint and of anise and cumin, and have omitted the weightier matters of the law, judgment, mercy, and faith. This ought you to have done, and not to leave the other undone. Receive this law, and lay up his word in your heart, and put away iniquity from the tabernacle. Then you shall lay up gold as dust." Now, those other virtues won't replace the law. They accompany the law for maximum delivery. Mercy, faith, compassion. But it's not the law. But without them, the law will not deliver. So when you read from scriptures in Job 22, verse 21, it is, "Acquaint now thyself with God, and then you'll be at peace. Thereby shall good shall come unto thee." Receive, I pray thee, the law from his mouth. The law. The law. And lay up his words in your heart. If you return to the Almighty, you shall be built up. You shall put iniquity far from the tabernacle. Then shall thou lay up gold as dust. We must recognize that law and engage with it to enter that realm.

concerning tithing, like mentioned, note that both the Old and New Testament has now been ratified into one by the blood of Jesus. Abraham tithed, which implies that tithing existed before the law. The law came in Exodus chapter 20, in the days of Moses. So we have had Abraham, Isaac, we have had Noah, we had Enoch, we had Noah, we had Abraham, we have Jacob, we had Isaac. Before the law came, so the covenant is the law of access to Abrahamic God of blessings. Abraham paid the tithe of all. Genesis 14, 19 and 20. He gave the tithe of all. If you're Abraham's seed, you do the works of Abraham. And so when the law came, God brought it into the law. So it traveled from the days before the law into the law. And so you have Leviticus chapter 27, verse 30. All the tithes of the land, whether of the seed of the land or of the fruit of the tree, is the Lord. It is holy unto the Lord. Now, verse 31. And if a man will at all redeem out of his tithe, he shall add thereunto the fifth part thereof. It's a law. And outside that law, there's a cost. Now, watch what the cost looks like in Malachi chapter 3, verse 6. I am the Lord, I change not. Therefore, ye sons of Jacob are not consumed. Even from the days of your fathers, ye are gone away from my ordinances and have not kept them. Return unto me, O, and I will return unto you, said the Lord of hosts. But he said, where don't we return? He said, wait a minute. Will a man rob God? Yet you have robbed me. But he said, where have you robbed you? In tithes and offerings. No missing words. Why? The tithe belongs to me. And he went on and said something more terrible. He said, ye are cursed with your curse. That struggles. You know, out of the sweat of thy brow shall thou eat bread. That's the cause we're talking about. Struggling. Too many believers are struggling financially in the body of Christ. Too many. That cause can be averted by simple, raw obedience of faith. No one will suffer a curse anymore. Your days of financial struggles are over. Amen. Bring ye all the tithes to the storehouse that I may bring to my house, and prove me now if I will not change your story. And I'll pour you out a blessing till there be not room enough to receive it. And I will rebuke the devourer for your sake. They will stay off your territory. Prove me now herewith. One of my sons in the Lord was sharing a testimony with me 2 days ago. He said he used to be very upset anytime I teach about tithing. Very angry. Papa should stop this teaching. Tithing. He said it to me direct, not that somebody said he said. Until one day, in one of the services, God met him. That's the way God said it to him. That you are not tithing, nobody's feeling it. It's only you.
know Joyinbo, every market. He doesn't know who doesn't come. Right? That's the proverb God used to open him up when he had the word. And things turn. I'm talking about someone who was talking in billions. And when he got to church at 23, he's now 48. You can create a change, you can enforce a change by engaging the covenant force. And from where you are makes it easy. From where you are. It's not from where you are going. From where you are. I said it before, our total income in church, 1984, was 18,600 naira. A year, not a month. My heavy tithe was there. That's to show you how heavy it was. The tithe of others were there too. That's all our level. But is that where we are today? It has nothing to do with congregation. Nothing to do with ministry. It has to do with covenant stand. Walk with me and I will establish my covenant with you. Not carry a calling. Walk with me and I will establish my covenant with you. And whatsoever he doeth, he shall prosper. Whether he's a trader, he's a businessman, he's a consultant. Whatever he doeth, as long as he's walking the covenant, he shall prosper. And that's you. In the name of Jesus, it will be clear that your story has changed. Amen. Thank you, Jesus.

We started cutting it, and then his brain was cutting down, going down and going down. God, what's happening? Remember where you have fallen. He returned to covenant practice. His business revived profitably and still runs till date, even though he has left for heaven. Praise God. John D. Rockefeller started working at the age of 16, and from that age, he began tithing. His business grew till he became the wealthiest man in the United States. His foundation is still speaking long after he has gone. Wealth and riches shall be in his house, and his righteousness endures forever. Abrahamic blessing is generational in dimension. That is the one we are redeemed into. And in the name of Jesus, no one in your lineage will be a beggar. One of my sons here came into this commission in 1984, and the first thing he had is, do not labor to be rich, but labor to be blessed. He said, I emphasize that riches is a subset of blessing, and blessing encompasses all. Uta? He was then working in the company, but in 1985, the Lord led him to register his own company and told him to start corporate tithing. The turnover of that company, the latest, is in several billions. No games, no gimmicks. This is one condition that will make your tithing and your givings profitable. Do it cheerfully. God is not in need. The poor is not depending on you. God has a way of providing for everybody. So do it cheerfully. Do it joyfully. Do it enjoyably. Do it without stress. I'm not saying without cost. Do it without stress. Don't see yourself, don't force yourself to do it. Because thou servest not the Lord thy God with joyfulness and gladness of heart, because of the abundance of all things, therefore shalt thou serve thy enemies. It's counterproductive to serve God as a burden. It's counterproductive to give to the needy as a burden. God loves a cheerful giver. And this makes it very easy. Everything in your hand came from him. Except if you're a thief. And that one came from the devil. If you're a thief, it's not from him. It came from the devil. But everything in your hand, legitimate thing in your hand, is from him. So acknowledging your source is just normal. It secures the line of supplies. Now, whosoever gives to the poor lends unto the Lord. So you may think you are giving to a poor person. No, you are giving to the Lord. To service that need as he opens it to you and enables you to do it. So you do it with utmost relaxation. It's a demand for returns. If you won't do it cheerfully, don't do it. Do it cheerfully, you have guaranteed returns. Praise the Lord. I see dramatic changes taking place. If you watch all these testimonies, sir, they are testimonies that didn't deliver overnight. They only delivered over time. They don't deliver overnight, they deliver over time.

They don't deliver overnight, they deliver over time. So follow them who through faith and patience inherit the promises. There's a patient dimension that delivers on consistency. Consistency without grumbling, without murmuring. Just enjoying yourself, knowing that you are doing the will of God. Can I hear your amen? You are going places. You are going places. You are going places. The God of surprise will show up in your life. You'll be amazed. But let your obedience be genuine. Let it be from the heart. Let it be done cheerfully, with joyfulness and gladness of heart. And what the amazing returns that is coming. Somebody asked me years ago, he said, what do you do between the time you give and when you receive? I said, I've never thought about it. Don't look at God as a magician. He's a loving father. Here is the deal. If you do this, you have committed me to do this. You keep doing it. When you are due, he will do it. Until you are due, he won't do it. When you are due, he will do it. Let me come to this point as we close. Beware of the enemies of covenant worth. Number one of it is poverty mentality. It has crippled the assets of many. Poverty mentality. Under this condition, what can anybody do? Naira has lost value. Before it lost value, what did you have? You know, the question is, are you that global economist? I said many years ago, 2002, I said, no currency lacks value. Just have enough. If you want to buy $10 million, it's available. Hello? Just have enough naira to match it. It's available. There is no harassment. It's available. One of my sons had me say that, and he tore his green card. There is no currency that lacks value. Stop making noise. All the things happening in the ark, nothing came from foreign mission. And yet, heavy forex is involved. And you have never heard them say, when you are giving, give to this line forex. Has anybody told you that in this church? Just walk with me. He said, walk with me and I will have my covenant with you. Walk with me. Walk with me. Walk with me. Walk with me and I will accept my covenant with you. Beware of poverty mentality. God hasn't made a mistake putting you where you are. Beware of poverty mentality. It doesn't open up the future. If I was saying this now, you say, well, I don't know what it's talking about. Long, long time. Long, long time. I've been saying it. For there's no difference between the Jews and the Greek. Between the white and the black. The same God over all is rich unto all that call upon him. The same God. The same God. Romans 10, 12. The same God. The same God is equally rich to all that call upon him. Now, let's come down to a statement of humility. Which ministry would this commissioner envy anywhere in the world? Anywhere in the world. All by grace. All by grace. You are going places. You are going places. You are going places. There are major employers of labor in this church who would have been laborers somewhere else if they went there on their own. The same God. Overall, teach unto them that call upon him. Number two enemy as we round up is wasteful living. What do I call it? Every waster today will end up a beggar tomorrow.
caution. Wasteful living, no budget, just spend as you go. Spend as you go. Spend as you go. Wasteful living. Proverbs 18:9. He said, he also that is slothful in his work is brother to him that is a great waster. Now, every sluggard will end up a beggar. Proverbs 13:4. He said, the sluggard will not plow by reason of the cold. Therefore shall he beg in harvest and have nothing. Now, the waster and the brother have a common heritage. Begging. They end up begging. Luke chapter 15, verse 13 to 15. We saw the story of the prodigal son. And not many days after, the younger son gathered all together and took his journey into a far country. And there wasted his substance with riotous living. And when he had spent all, there arose a great famine in that land, and he began to be in want. You waste today, you are in want tomorrow. If you give in to wasting today, you end up in want tomorrow. Every waster today will end in want tomorrow. So guard against waste. Guard against waste. Guard against waste. Control your taste. Don't let your taste tear you apart. Control your taste. You have these two humorous testimonies. We are going to move into a house in those days in Kaduna, and the budget is 5,000 naira. The man said they would take 5,500. I said, no, that's not our house. Go to look for the one that is 5,000. It's better you get the one that is 4,500, so you can get 500 naira. So, I've learned to leave my size forever. I'm not moved by what anybody else is doing. A friend of mine came to visit me here in Lagos. He said, you shouldn't be living here. They said they got a house. That time, they said it's 40,000 per annum. I said, is it for sale? They mustn't hear that in my village. I know rich. Nowhere you know rich. Don't kill yourself. You rent a house, you can't find sleep. What kind of house is that? And then you are taking tablet to sleep. Because of the cost of the house that's above you. Because it's above your level. Somebody is renting a house that's more than his annual income. What kind of life? And then by the time is over, you start traveling up and down to look for cover. Somebody's free. Refuse to be a waster. Check the various avenues where your income is flowing into and find out whether they are achieving the value intended for. Be okay. I come against that foul deception of waste in the name of Jesus. By the time somebody's telephone calls is more than the food money, you know he has a problem. Now, is he calling business or is exchange of pleasantries? Hello, I've not heard of you for a long time. And so what? Am I on the news? I'm not a newscaster. What's the problem? And then immediately, and they have told you how to buy more something without going around. Just press again. Send me 500. Hello. Send me 1,000. Hello. And at the end of the month, you can't even tell how much you have spent. No. The only answer to waste is a clean and well-defined budget. In the name of Jesus, no one shall be a victim anymore. Lift up your right hand and give God thanks. Please give God thanks. The covenant is not a game, it's a walk. It's not a sprint, it's a marathon.
Give God thanks for light. In Jesus' precious name. Give the Lord the biggest hand of praise. Amen. Well, please be reminded that God's plan of abundance is in the atonement. It belongs to the redeemed. So wherever you are this evening, you want to turn your life over to Christ and become a partaker of the blessings of Abraham, which belongs to only those that are in Christ. If you be Christ, you are Abraham's seed and heirs according to the promise. I'd like to pray with you. Jesus, save my soul. I want to become one of the seeds of Abraham and enjoy the blessing of Abraham in my life. But more importantly, I want to secure eternity with you in heaven. Amen. If you want me to pray that prayer with you, whether you are here at the U Chapel or any of our viewing centers, please stand to your feet. Jesus, save my soul tonight, stand to your feet. Forgive my sins tonight, stand to your feet. God bless you. God bless you. God bless you. Thank you, Jesus. There are also people here tonight that need to rededicate their lives to Christ. Because one leg in and one leg out holds no future. It don't matter, person is unstable in all his ways, let nothing shall receive anything from God. You want to get on God's side tonight, you want to return back to him tonight, please stand to your feet. And I'll pray with you. You want to rededicate your life to Christ tonight, stand to your feet. It's the only way out. It's the only way out. When the prodigal son returned, it was restored. Until we return, we cannot be restored. So if you are there, you want to return, please stand to your feet and I'll pray with you. Amen. God bless you. Now, everyone standing for these prayers, please be on your way to the front. Come quickly. Please come. Come quickly. Jesus, save my soul tonight. Come. Restore me back to the faith tonight. Come. I'm dedicating my life to you tonight. Please come. That applies to all of us across the viewing centers and those that may be with their private devices around the world. It's your turn for a change of story. Thank you, Lord. Thank you, Lord. Now, everyone in front for these prayers, please bow your heads and lift up your right hand to heaven and pray this prayer of faith after me. Say after me, Lord Jesus, save my soul. Forgive me all my sins and wash me with your blood. I believe you died for me. On the third day you rose again to set me free from the power of sin. Tonight, I accept you as my Lord and my Savior. And I believe my sins are now forgiven. Thank you, Jesus, for saving my soul. Thank you, Jesus, for restoring me back to the faith. By your grace, I shall serve you all days of my life. Now, I belong to Christ. I am now a seed of Abraham. The blessing of Abraham now belong to me. Thank you, Jesus. Amen. Now be blessed in the name of Jesus. All that pray this prayer covered with the blood of Jesus, remain covered against any further assault of the wicked one. No force shall draw you back from falling Christ. And I speak over you the blessing of Abraham. So shall it be in Jesus' name. Amen. Congratulations. Please walk this way for your details. Shall we all rise, please? Amen. Praise God. There's a heavy giving grace on this commission and it shows. This church came under the tithing, corporate tithing in 1987. There is no way of explaining the kind of fortune we have been brought into. There are many people here in this church today around the world, both in their business, in their personal life,
God's blessings are evident. Grace to continue and not look back. Receive it. For those who are yet to step in, grace to begin this covenant walk today. Receive it. Grace to keep at it. Receive it. He said, walk with me, and I will establish my covenant between me and you. Walk with me. It's a walk. Genesis 17:1. It's a walk. It's not a game. It's a walk. It's a walk. Grace to maintain this quality walk with your heavenly Father. Receive it now. Amen. And what more? It's not just material blessings that are coming to you, but things that money cannot buy. Blessed is the man that considers the poor. The Lord will deliver him in the day of trouble. Money can't deliver you in the day of trouble. Money can't deliver from accident. But the Lord will deliver you. When he remembers your offerings and your sacrifices, he will send you help from his sanctuary. Amazing returns, sir. Amazing blessings. In the precious name of Jesus, you will not miss your steps in this journey. I proclaim blessings on your family. And on the walls of your hand. Amen. In the name of Jesus. Amen. And so shall it be. In Jesus' name. In Jesus' name. Amen. In Jesus' name. Amen. Where the table is set, Jesus is the gift of God to mankind. And he gave himself to rescue us. There's giving grace in his nature. As we partake of this communion today, the giving grace in Christ, we take over in our lives. Amen. I pray that through this communion, give become a delight in everyone's life. May your generations continue to be blessed accordingly. Lift up your two hands and call for whatever you need while the stewards take their positions right now.

You can take your healing. You can take your deliverance. In Jesus' precious name, we have prayed. In that, it was my Father loved me because I laid down my life that I may take it again. No one took it from me. I have power to lay down and I have power to take it again. The power to lay down is in him, and we are partaking of his flesh and his blood. Power to lay down, what opens up your future, receive it now. Power to lay down what opens the next levels, the next chapters in your life, receive it now. Amen. And so shall it be. Amen. By this communion, I cause every trace of sickness and disease. Amen. They drop off you right here. Amen. No one returns with any pain to his household. Amen. Every confusion clears off your life. Amen. Now, by this communion, I decree your ears shut to the voice of the shepherd. Amen. May your ears remain open only to the voice of the shepherd. Amen. Your ear is shut to the voice of the stranger. Amen. The stranger will not derail you. Amen. He will not confuse you. Amen. He will not deceive you. Amen. In the name of Jesus. Amen. Now we declare the table set across board tonight as the flesh and the blood of Jesus. And in the name of Jesus, the word spoken tonight takes effect in everyone's life. Amen. In Jesus' precious name. May giving become a delight of your soul till the end of time. May it impart on the generations after you. May the blessed company that covenant begin to speak loud in your life. His blessings make rich and add no sorrow. I curse every sorrow in any form around you. The shout of joy shall not depart from your house. In Jesus' precious name. Again, this is declared the flesh and the blood of Jesus, and will carry his nature in walking with God in Jesus' name. Please get seated, take your turn as you may be directed while the praise team leads us.

Welcome to the realm of financial fortune. It will leave a blessing behind for your generations. You never know the meaning of financial stress anymore. In the name of Jesus Christ. Next Sunday is our breaking the causes of life service. Amen. And that service, whatever won't let you go, we go for you. Because there's no cross in your new fan family. You are now a member of the household of God. Whatever represents a trace of any kind of cross upon anyone's life or family, Jesus will clear it off. Every handwriting that's against you, which is contrary to you, it will take it out of the way. In the name of Jesus. Please stretch forth your hand towards this flyer and ask the breath of the Holy Ghost upon them to go forth and bring rescue to everyone held in captivity. Open the prison gates and set free the captives. In the name of Jesus, it is done. As these flyers go forth, they will go to impart on lives, turn many to Christ, and gather multitudes to the church. In Jesus' name. Lift up your two hands and give God thanks.

Give thanks to God, appreciate Him tonight. Give Him the glory, give Him the honor and the adoration. Father, we thank You, we bless Your holy name. You are worthy of all the praise, and You are worthy of all the glory. In Jesus' precious name, we have given thanks. Somebody who is grateful, say aloud, amen. Amen. It is done. In Jesus' precious name. Good news. The first and second of the apostolic visitations of God's servant to some of our various areas kicks off tomorrow and Friday. Give Jesus a big hand of praise. Tomorrow, Thursday, will be Akinde Alagbado area, and the time is 5 p.m. And then Friday will be Capernaum. The time also is 5 p.m. Let's give Jesus a big hand of praise. For all of us within that axis, let's ensure that we are present. Let's gather everyone that we want to have an encounter with Christ to be at those meetings. It shall be a glorious time in God's presence in the name of Jesus Christ. Somebody who's excited, say louder, amen. Amen. It is done in Jesus' precious name. Let's share the goodness together. Surely, God's goodness and mercy shall follow us all the days of our lives, and we shall dwell in the house of the Lord forever. Amen. Peace. Praise God. 2026 is my year of open doors in the name of Jesus Christ. Congratulations. Amen and amen. Congratulate somebody as you go, and be blessed as you do so.

0: There are burdens no one was created to carry. Cycles that refuse to end. Repeated disappointments. Unexplainable setbacks. Promises that never seem to materialize. But God never ordained his children to live under oppression. This Sunday, the 12th of July, 2026, is prophetically declared as our Breaking the Curses of Life service. 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The old story ends here. A new chapter begins now. Be there. Jesus is Lord.
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1: There are burdens no one was created to carry. 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The old story ends here. A new chapter begins now. Be there. Jesus is Lord.
2: Welcome to the month of July, the beginning of the second half of the year. Listen, this month, my God, who is too faithful to fail, will surprise you by doing new things in every department of your life. How do I know? The Bible says so. Revelation 21:5, and I read, it says, "Behold, I make all things new. Therefore, watch out, because beginning from this month, God will begin to make all things new in your life. New open doors, new opportunities in every area, your health, your finances, your career, new ideas that will take you to new levels in life. And as that happens, remember that God, who has done this in your life, will make it permanent. Therefore, I curse every barrier on your path to these new things that God has in store for you. In the name of Jesus Christ, I command it to be clear out of the way." Congratulations. Happy New Month to you. And always remember, God is too faithful to fail as I await your testimony.
1: 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Stay tuned. The prophetic focus for the month of July 2026. Without any doubt, God, by His Word, has opened new chapters to the glorious destiny of every one of us in the Winners family all through the month of June. And to Him alone be all the glory. But when Christ opens any door, no devil can shut it. Therefore, every one of us should expect the doors to our glorious destiny to remain open till the end of time. In the name of Jesus Christ. Amen. But what is the Holy Ghost saying for the month of July 2026? Back in August 26, 1987, while away on a mission trip to the United States, the Holy Ghost delivered another clear mandate to me, saying, "Get back home and make my people rich." This command was so strong and compelling that I had to abandon all my scheduled meetings and rush back to Nigeria. Meanwhile, I began to question, why me? And what do I have to make anyone rich? Then the Holy Ghost opened me up to a scripture that answered my question. As poor, yet making many rich. As having nothing, and yet possessing all things. 2 Corinthians 6 verse 10. Therefore, the subject of financial prosperity is not just a doctrine in this commission, but a divine mandate. No doubt, ever since this mandate was delivered, thousands around the

0: and grew and multiplied exceedingly. Genesis 47 verse 27. They were divinely exempted from the economic holocaust of their days. This goes to establish the fact that covenant people are indeed peculiar, and that as long as we are committed to the covenant of seed time and harvest, we will be exempted from the economic heat of our time. 1 Peter 2 verse 9, Deuteronomy 8 verse 18. God is all out to empower His people for supernatural wealth in these last days, so they can become channels for the release of His silver and gold ordained for building the latter house. Haggai 2 verse 3 to 9, Matthew 24 verse 14, Zechariah 1 verse 17. That is why our understanding of God's purpose for financial fortune in the kingdom is vital to determining our level of access to this realm of supernatural prosperity in these last days. 1 Samuel 13 verse 14, 1 Kings 8 verse 17, 1 Chronicles 29 verse 3 to 12. In the light of the above, all through this month of July, we shall be examining gateways to financial fortune. Therefore, the prophetic focus for the month of July 2026 is financial fortune is my heritage. Job 22 verse 21 to 25. 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
2: You are not meant to be pitied. Angels envy you. Men should not pity you. 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
0: There are burdens no one was created to carry. Cycles that refuse to end. Repeated disappointments. Unexplainable setbacks. Promises that never seem to materialize. But God never ordained His children to live under oppression. This Sunday, the 12th of July, 2026, is prophetically declared as our Breaking the Curses of Life service. 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Whether it is failure without explanation, chronic hardship, affliction, repeated disappointment, or every force resisting your God-ordained destiny, the power of God shall bring lasting liberty. It shall also double as our special monthly communion service, a covenant table of deliverance and victory. 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The old story ends here. A new chapter begins now. Be there. Jesus is Lord.
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1: Our names are Mr. and Mrs. Benjamin Obeto. For the past 14 years, we have been believing God for this bundle of joy. We came in contact with this commission in 2013. And ever since then, we have been keying into every instruction given to us from this platform. We have been doing our best, paving the way for our zonal members

0: two buses every Sunday for the past 5 years, and we have been using our car to bring in our converts to the church. 2017, we renovated our zonal center, bought a generator set, and 2019, 21 day prayer and fasting, the last Friday, Papa told us to write the names of our expected children. I wrote one, my husband wrote two. I asked him, why two? He said, we have waited for this long on this mountain. And our father has said, he will settle us with double. We believed God. We believed God with the whole of our heart. And come November 6, 2020, this bundle of joy was given to us. Despite my challenge, the doctor told me that I cannot carry a baby because the head of the femur has pulled off. But 30 minutes into the labor room, this bundle of joy came our way. So God alone be all the glory. Hallelujah.
1: 9 years broken marriage restored. In all my year as a believer, this year happens to be my best year in the kingdom stewardship. In this wonder double season, I serve God with the whole of my heart in prayers and witnessing to the lost with full expectations. I keyed into all the prophetic word, and like a dream of the night, God turned my life around. After our Sunday communion service in July, I left the church that morning and decided to call my husband, whom we have been separated for 9 years. I said he should come and take me home, and he obliged. Today, we have reconciled despite many failed efforts in attempting to put the family together in the past. Thank you, Jesus, for restoring my marriage. Indeed, serving God pays. The testifier is Florence E.M. God shall visit you.

2026 prophetic timelines for the Winners family worldwide. We are in the last days, the days of fulfillment of biblical prophecies. Matthew 24 verse 35, Acts 3 verse 20 to 21, the days of supernatural church growth. Isaiah 2 verse 2 to 3, Micah 4 verse 1 to 2, the days of supernatural change of story. Zephaniah 3, 17 to 20, Joel 2, 23 to 27. Therefore, expect to see every prophetic agenda for this season fulfilled in your life according to your faith in the name of Jesus Christ. Amen. 1. 2026 shall be a year of open doors for all winners worldwide. Revelation 3, verse 7 to 8. God shall be opening new chapters to us, both as a church and as individuals, through the revelation of His Word. Isaiah 43 verse 18 to 19, 2 Corinthians 3 verse 18. As we continue to prove our love for God through delightsome obedience to His Word, supernatural doors shall continue to open unto us as individuals all through the year. John 14, 21, Romans 8 verse 28. 1 Corinthians 2 verse 9. 2. In 2026, God shall be turning our mourning into dancing and our trials into testimonies. Psalm 30 verse 11. God shall set before us in the Winners family a feast of fat things and take away the veil covering our eyes for access. Isaiah 25 verse 6 to 8. Jeremiah 1 11 to 12. Jeremiah 5 verse 16. God shall wipe away all tears and swallow up death in victory as we hold fast to the word believing. Isaiah 14 verse 24, Romans 4 17 to 21, Mark 9 verse 23. Number 3. 2026 shall be a year of access to divine secrets. Job 29 verse 4 to 11, access to divine secrets makes stars. Deuteronomy 29 verse 29, Genesis 41 38 to 44, Psalm 25 verse 14, Job 29 verse 4. Engagement with divine secrets turned Abraham, Daniel and Paul to generational peace-setting personalities. Genesis 22 verse 1 to 18, Daniel 2 verse 19 and verse 46, Ephesians 3 15 verse 8 to 11. Number 4. In 2026, there shall be a rise of territory-taking army in our midst. Deuteronomy 2 verse 36. The kind of army the world has never seen, that shall leave no stone untouched in taking territories for Christ. Joel 2 verse 1 to 11 and verse 3. An army of faith-filled kingdom advancement prayer warriors set to take impossible territories for Christ. Isaiah 66 verse 7 to 8, Psalm 2 verse 8, Deuteronomy 2 verse 24 and verse 36. Number 5. 2026 shall be a year of signs and wonders. Romans 8 verse 19. God is set to make His ways and His strange acts known in our midst, both as a church and individuals. Psalm 103 verse 7, Isaiah 28 verse 21 to 22, Isaiah 8 verse 18. But signs and wonders is provoked by prayers, as the apostles of Christ did. John 3 verse 8, Acts 4 29 to 33, Acts 5 12 to 13. Number 6. 2026 shall be a year of supernatural favor. Psalm 102 verse 13 to 15. Serving God and the interest of His kingdom as a priority shall pave way for fearful favor this year. Psalm 35 verse 27, Matthew 6 33. We have the following examples in scriptures of notable servants of God that experienced strange realms of favor. David, 1 Samuel 13 verse 14, 1 Chronicles 28 verse 4, Psalm 89 verse 20 to 24. Daniel, Daniel 1 verse 8, verse 17 and verse 21, Daniel 6, 20 to 23 and verse 28, Paul,
Romans 8 verse 35 to 39, 1 Corinthians 9 verse 16 to 17, and verse 20 to 22, Ephesians 3 verse 8. Number 7, 2026 shall be a year of open door order of church growth. Deuteronomy 1 verse 11. We are the last days, the days of supernatural church growth. Acts 2 verse 14 to 17. Micah 4 verse 1 to 2. Our churches shall be turned to cities without walls as we continue to reach out to the lost across our territories. Zechariah 2 verse 4 to 5. John 15 verse 16. Luke 14 verse 23. Finally, the Lord of hosts has sworn, saying, surely, as I have thought, so shall it come to pass, and as I have proposed, so shall it stand. Isaiah 14 verse 24. And blessed is she that believes, for there shall be a performance of those things which were told her from the Lord. Luke 1:25. Congratulations. Jesus is Lord.

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2: Above all, taking the shield of faith, wherewith ye shall be able to quench all the fiery darts of the wicked. And until the time that his word came, the word of the Lord tried him. 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
3: Gateways to supernatural blessings in hard time. Remember, the prophetic focus for the month is all about flourishing in hard times. What are the ways to experiencing the flourishing when things turn upside down in the world around us? You know, we are a peculiar people. We are not redeemed to be part of the rots. We are not redeemed to suffer what the world around us suffers. We are redeemed to show what the praise of Him who has called us out of darkness into His marvelous light. We are to be marveled at, not to be pitied. In the name of Jesus, this month will mark each one's clear exemption from this era of hard times. In the name of Jesus. In the name of Jesus. We have 2-3 graphic pictures of exemption of covenant people from hard times. First, in the book of Job, chapter 22, verse 21 to 25, acquaint now thyself with God, and then you'll be at peace. Thereby shall good come unto thee. Receive, I pray thee, the law from his mouth, and lay up his words in your heart. If you return to the Almighty, thou shalt be built up. No games, you shall put iniquity far away from the tabernacle. Then shalt thou lay up gold as dust. That's fortune. And the gold of Ophir as the son of the brook. Yea, the Almighty shall be thy defense, and thou shalt have what? Plenty of silver. Blessing with security seal. It shall be your defense against the anger of the wicked, against the wrath of the enemy. Second picture is in Joel chapter 2, again from verse 21. Fear not, O land. Fearful things are happening all around us. Be glad and rejoice, for the Lord will do great things. I said, the Lord will do great things. In your life. In your family. In your business. You'll never be grounded. For the pastures of the wilderness do flourish. Do spring, for the tree beareth our fruit, the fig tree and the vine do ye their strength. Be glad then, ye children of Zion, and rejoice in the Lord your God, for he has given you the former rain moderately, who comes to come down for you the rain, the former rain and the later rain the same month. And the floors shall be filled with wheat, the vats shall overflow with new wine and oil. And I will restore to you the years that the Lord has eaten. And my people shall eat in plenty and be satisfied no matter the climatic condition on the earth, and praise the name of the Lord. And my people shall never be ashamed. Second picture. Then the third one, Malachi chapter 3 and verse 17 to 18. And they shall be mine, said the Lord, in that day where I unleash my fortune upon the earth, and I will distinguish them as a man, the son that serves him. Then shall ye return and stand between righteous and the wicked, between him that serves God and him that serves him not. For behold, the day cometh, that the entire earth will burn like an oven, and all the proud come and out of them. Those are clowns. What is he talking about? What does he know? Nor the proud and not do wickedly shall be burned, leaving them with neither root nor branch. But unto you that fear my name, I will show up. You'll be growing up and going forward. Where everything is burning down, you are languishing. Malachi 4:1-2. These are vivid pictures from scriptures on God's exemption agenda for his people, them that serve him and the interests of his kingdom. There's a time people abandoned God. In 2 Chronicles 15, verse 3, now for a long season, Israel was without the true God, without a teaching priest, and without law. They were living their lives to chance. What will happen will happen. And then a priest of the Lord showed up with a word from God and asked her to courage. Now I found out where our woes are coming from. They entered into a covenant with God and he gave them rest round about. And there was no more war for 20 solid years. Financial war is coming to an end in your life. Let me hear your loudest amen, please. So the covenant is the bridge that we used to cross from the region of famine to the realm of plenty. Covenant. God empowers us to flourish in hard times on the platform of his covenant. Deuteronomy chapter 8 and verse 18. Thou shalt remember the Lord your God, for it is that giveth the power to get wealth, that may establish his covenant, that is swear to thy fathers as it is this day. So it is his covenant, not a church doctrine. His covenant, not subjective to your views, but revelation, knowledge, is the access to all provisions in redemption. Acts 20:32, I commend you to God and to the word of his grace, simply to build you up and give your own inheritance among them that are sanctified. 2 Peter 1:3, according as his divine power is giving us all things that pertain to life and godliness under all circumstances, and it transmits that to us through the knowledge of him who has called us unto glory and virtue. You never see shame and reproach. Revelation knowledge is key to assessing our redemptive heritage in Christ. Now here is the problem. So you can't see the way out of your trouble and ignore it. What you ignore of the world is the world you cannot see. You can't find a lifeline when you are lost in the world and not hold it. But if you are blind, lifeline is here. No, it's not here. It's not here. You can't find it. So it goes off. A man playing Kenko Kaplori and his Zuzano. You can't get any farther than you see. As far as your eyes can see, unto you will I give it. It's not enough to hear. It's not enough to read. It's not enough to study. It's important to get to the point where you see. Where you can see. Where you can see. I saw God's prophetic agenda for my life. 1982 is 52 short years. Refreshing. Fulfilling. Unmistakable. That's about, what is it? 48 years. Something, I can't remember. Can subtract it. It was so real that my circumstance had no bearing. Where I was had no effect. Except once unbelief is worse than that of Thomas the Demas. That you see something and still doubt it? No. You can't see something and doubt it. It's true. Now, who will convince me now that you're wearing a white suit? How? Because I can see it. No. And who can convince me that I'm wearing a red suit? No, because you can see. There are things we don't connect with, sir. There are things we cannot see. When I saw heat-free marriage, I saw it. I saw it. It was never preached anywhere, but I saw it. All the books I read is about solving problems, but I saw this one. My counselor said, David, what are you looking for? I said, heat-free marriage. How? It was strange, but I saw it. May you see yourself in God's agenda this time.
4: Amen.
3: You never need to be pushed or encouraged if you can see it. Jesus, who for the joy that was set before him, he was smiling on the cross. Man, they don't know I'm crossing over. They can't, I'm being crucified. I'm crossing over. They don't know I'm crossing over. They think they're crucifying me. I'm crossing over. Crossing over to eternal glory. Crossing over. He saw it. The way I was attacked for preaching prosperity, I should repent of it. you can't make me depend from what I saw. Ah, who are you? Your grandma can't threaten me. I said, I saw this thing. He said, no, you didn't see it. Ah, no, I'm not that daft. We cannot but see those things we have heard and we have seen. You heard the apostle say that? The thing you can't say boldly, you have not seen clearly. You can't see clearly and not say boldly. They were winking there when I was teaching on each remarry because I wasn't married then. Let's see. So they have been saying. They have been saying. Oh. They have been saying. They are not tired of saying. You know, they are pretending. Yes, we are. Life, you better see it. We can stop at this point. Oh. I knew I read it, I enjoyed it, I admired, but I didn't see it. So I said, Lord, come and show me. Show me, Jesus. 3 day fasting, oh, 3 day fasting and prayer. Not eating a bangari and saying, come and show me. It's not a drama. I went in search of it. I studied because I saw poverty sitting on the church of Nigeria. I disdained it. I hated it. Then they come and torment us the more as poor as church right. That tormented me. And I saw a man flowing in this affluence from his testimonies and his teachings. He saw it. He said, Lord, show me what to show them. And he did. One of my sons here had a dramatic turnaround reading Breaking Financial Hardships. Turned his entire thing all over. Another son of mine in his own ministry went with Breaking Financial Hardships, that small book, for 7 days. He saw it. He came back to demonstrate it. The things we have heard, the things we have seen, the things our eyes have looked upon, they are the things we make known unto you. If you don't see, you can't handle it. The things we have seen, the things our hands have handled. Of the word of life, 1 John 1:1, handled. Until you see it, you can't handle it. As far as you can see, I will give to you. You have to see it to handle it. Somebody's soul is changing. I saw that God's agenda is of prosperity, is agenda of equality. There are no difference between the Jews and the Greek. The same Lord is saying unto all that call upon him, where you live is relevant. And God, stay on course with God. You'll be riding in majesty. The good news is your lifeline has been thrown to you. You will not choke in the pit. The only pity man in the pit, you are not redeemed to be pitied, but to be envied. As Isaac, we are children of promise. Isaac was envied, you cannot be pitied. So in these hard times, you'll be among the people the world must envy. The big question is, only the spiritual can assess revelation. That's where we charismatics have problems. Now that anything you do is okay, the book is due to mere stories and philosophical text. The secret of the Lord is with them that fear him, and he will show them his covenant. The natural man cannot receive the things of the Spirit of God because it doesn't make sense to him. Not that can he know them because they are spiritually discerned, they are spiritually discovered. You can be saved and still be carnal. 1 Corinthians chapter 3 verse 3. Are you not carnal? Do you not walk as men? It takes the fear of God to flow in revelation. It takes the fear of God to flow in revelation. It takes the fear of God to flow in revelation. Job was a man that feared God and eschewed evil. God showed him in secret. He was the greatest businessman of his time by trading divine secret. So access to the secret of God will make a star of anybody, any day, any time. And that's the thing that's said by Jack and Harry. Unto us is given to know the mystery of the kingdom of God. But to them that are without, all these are mere stories. They can't grasp it. Who are the ones without? Without are the dogs. Revelation 22 verse 15. Without are the dogs. Who are the dogs? 2 Peter chapter 2 verse 22. Dogs return to their vomit. Sir, heaven's treasure is not free. Access places demand on those who are interested. Yes, we are not there. But we are constantly craving to do things that please him. Then begin to show us the way forward. Begin to show us the way forward. You are going forward from now. You are going forward from now. You are going forward from now. So it's not enough to be born again. Access to divine secrets demands the fear of God as a lifestyle. It gives us our inheritance among them that are sanctified. Acts 20:32. We can't get there without an undying crave to live a life that pleases God. Thank you, Jesus. All these speaking scriptures and calling them dollars, it's not the way out. Psalm 23 verse 6 means 23 naira 6 cents. It's not a kalokalo God. Time to be awake, sir. You want access to light? Then not to position yourself. The good news is, no one will be left out this month. Yeah. This light will break forth to your life. Yeah. And you'll be seen by everybody around you. Yeah. Can you imagine to see real life testimonies in the life of your friends, your colleagues at work, your business partner, and still be in doubt? Abba, Abba. But the God of this world goes about to blind the minds of them that believe not, lest the light of the gospel of Christ, which is the image of God, should shine unto them. It goes to blind the people's mind. Someone said, Jesus gave me a set of twins. He said, how? It's IVF. He didn't tell anybody what. I knew it in the spirit. He wants to blind you to your own portion. Don't let him. Now, in case you don't believe the testimonies of men, what were the testimonies of scriptures? Testimonies of scriptures, which are prophetic in nature. Where are they? The battle is over. When you see him, you can't see yourself anymore. What he shows you so overwhelms you that your present circumstance has no impact on your life. Just get to the point where you see it. The good news today is that every one member of this spiritual family will change story. Yeah. Will change level. Yeah. You are among us. Let me hear your loudest amen. Yeah. The covenant of seed time and harvest is the secret behind our flourishing in hard times. It's a secret. Time was not only hard for the widow of Zarephath, it was hardest. Getting set to eat our last meal with our only son and told them we want themselves die in case you die first, cover me. If I die first, I'll cover you. And then God stepped in. Wanted her out by bringing her into the covenant of seed time and harvest. Make for me first. Watch what I do with the rest. And the rest never finished for 3.5 years. 1 Kings 17, 8 to 15. Every material help from heaven stems out of a material seed. We are indebted. Our children are collaterals. They're coming in to pick our children up. What do you have in your house? Nothing? Bye. Oh, except something. Yes, we are talking. Every material blessing answers to material seed. Give you them to eat. We are going to get to buy. Oh, but it's a lad here. He said, bring it. Every material intervention stems out of material seed. Every material intervention stems out of material seed. The covenant of seed time and harvest is an everlasting covenant. Why the earth remained? It remains in force. This was the humor of my encounter on March 22, 1982. My son David. My prosperity plan is not a promise, so it does not answer to prayer and fasting. It's not a promise, there's no respect for fasting. It's a covenant, your part is played, I'm not committed. Your part and my part of seed sowing is a must to commit God's integrity to supernatural supplies. It's a must, there is no negotiation. Nonsense, I don't believe that. Well done. When Jogu matures, uno no go no. A time is coming when God will make a clear difference between those who are serving him and those who are not serving him. May we all get on the positive side of that coin. Amen. Let me hear your loudest amen. Amen. Let me hear your loudest amen. Amen. Let me hear your loudest amen. Amen. Let me hear your loudest amen. Amen. But what is the covenant? I've defined this as a deal enacted by God, based on well-defined terms and sealed with an oath. God's covenant is as binding on him as his covenant of the day and of the night. You see the sun show up in the day, the covenant is enforced. See the moon show up in the night, the covenant is enforced. Get to know the terms and connect with the terms and leave the rest to God. He enacted that covenant in Genesis 8, verse 20 to 22, after the flood and Noah had an altar of sacrifice and God's mercy, a good servant in heaven. And God said in his heart, I will no longer cross man anymore. Cause the earth anymore for man's sake. It averted the curse of destruction on man. But why the earth remaineth? Those who will live by the covenant of seed, time, and harvest. Those who desire life, that they may see many good days, will live by the covenant of seed, time, and harvest. What is sowing and reaping? Simple explanation. Philippians 4, 15. No church communicated with me concerning giving and receiving, but you only. Raw literal interpretation. So sowing and reaping is giving and receiving. 2 Corinthians chapter 9, verse 6. This I say, that you sow sparingly, shall sow this sparingly, you sow bountifully, you reap bountifully. So everyone has a purpose in his heart, so let him give. So giving is sowing. Not grudgingly, not of necessity. God is not in need. You don't take care of the poor, somebody has to take care of them. Not of necessity, not grudgingly. For God loves a cheerful giver. Giving smiling. Giving to the needy, smiling. Giving for the cause of the gospel, smiling. And in return, God is able to make all grace abound to those who engage in the covenant of seed, time, and harvest. So that they, having no sufficiency in all things, might abound unto every good work. No shortcut to flourishing in hard times, but operating on the covenant platform of seed, time, and harvest. Because God is never in need, others will take care of the poor if you don't. So never see your financial seed as a donation to help God, help the needy, or help the church. Psalm 50 verse 14. If I were hungry, would I have asked you? The thousand rams over the thousand, he is their mind. Haggai 2, 6 to 8. The silver is mine, and the gold is mine. Psalm 24 verse 1. The earth belongs to me, and the fullness thereof, the world, and all that dwell therein. If God ever needed help, you and I are not qualified to help him. All of us together are not qualified to help God. If a tiller is about to fall, do you stand there to help him because he's your own? I'm talking about the Almighty. I'm talking about Jehovah Jireh, the one that's more than enough. The day God gets into being in need, the world will shut down. Because he's the one that satisfies all desires of every living thing. So the day it goes down, we are all off. On the other hand, understand that your giving is a spiritual transaction that provokes God's favor on your life. Some instances. Noah ran an altar to the Lord, and God met his servant, and heaven is his throne. It answered in heaven. That's the meaning. It answered in heaven. Abraham laid Isaac on the altar, and God spoke from heaven. It answered in heaven. David ran an altar of sacrifice in 2 Samuel 24, and God spoke from heaven. Enough! Stay out of your hand. He stopped that destruction. The word says, but my God in heaven shall supply all your needs in response to your sacrifice that has answered there. It's a spiritual transaction. Please get out of a donation mentality. It holds no return. Only seed turns to harvest, not gifts. Seeds. Even when you give to the needy, he that giveth to the poor lendeth unto the Lord. That which has given shall be given again unto him. Proverbs 19, verse 17. Have a spiritual transaction mentality. It will keep you going in your financial stewardship without ever looking back. This is where the anchor of our exemption lies. All generation of covenant people had experience of famine, so it's not new. There is nothing new under the sun. Genesis 12:10, there was famine in the time of Abraham. Genesis 26:1, there was famine in the time of Jacob, beyond the famine that there was in the days of Abraham. In the life of Jacob, there was famine. Genesis 42. 43 says the famine was grievous. So it's not new. The time of Joseph, there was such heated famine that people were offering themselves for sale. Genesis 47, 15 to 23, 15 to 27. Yet, Israel, covenant people, in the same time, under the same climatic conditions, grew exceedingly. Our possessions, they were buying up what others were selling. Covenant exemption mentality is acquired to navigate these hard times. Has God changed? Has God changed? These harsh conditions will not impact on your family. Will not impact on your business. Then we saw God came down to Egypt to torment the land for their wickedness. One, he cleared all their cattle. Exodus 9, 1 to 7. But not one cattle of Israel that belongs to Israel died. Then he brought in hailstones mingled with fire. Gross devastation over the land. But in the land of Goshen, where the children of Israel dwell, there was no hail. The heat of this era will not impart on your life. Will not impart on your life. So we need to possess this exemption mentality. That's Exodus 9, 18 to 20, 26. Now there was gross darkness in the land of Egypt. The Bible calls the darkness that could be fed. Exodus 10, 21 to 23. No one could stand up from where they were. That was about confusion. What next to do? For 3 days. But in the land of Goshen, where God's people dwelt, there was light. You never get stranded, no matter the heat on the earth. When they come against you in one way, God will open 7 ways. Many of us will start great businesses at this time. First, a man thinks in his heart, so is he. So we need biblical mentality to navigate these hard times. In the covenant of supernatural blessings lies our security in hard times. Because it is valid for all times. The covenant is valid for all times, but applicable only to those who care to believe. As we round up, God has opened up some seeds to us right now on how to walk in that realm of exemption in our times. But it's important to know that the covenant does not only empower us for wealth, but terminates all misfortunes along our path. One, it averts curses. We saw that in Genesis chapter 8 and 2 Samuel chapter 24. Confers divine health. Blessed is the man that considers the poor. The Lord will deliver him in time of trouble. The Lord will preserve him and keep him alive. He shall be blessed upon the earth. Amen. You will not deliver him but to the will of his enemies. Amen. The Lord will strengthen him upon the bed of sickness. Amen. He will get him out of that bed. So it procures for us health and vitality. Taking care of the poor. Like we have the opportunity right now. Listen, for instance. We say bring clothes. That's okay. Bring food. That's okay. No. You need money for health care. You need money for shelter. You need money for education aid. So it's not just about bringing things that maybe you don't need. So we have the account out there, Kingdom Care account. The church also has its own percentage that goes into it. Others lack opportunities. A number of people despise opportunities. Philippians 4 verse 10 says, I know you had it in mind, but you lack opportunity. You lack opportunity. So looking after the need, they get you off the list of needy. Looking after the sick gets you off the place of sickness. So it's gone beyond. That's why they say, blessed of the Lord makes rich and it adds no sorrow. It adds no sorrow. It adds no sorrow. Proverbs 10 and verse 22. We close by the following 7 covenant keys to working in this realm of financial fortune in hard times. Number 1, be spiritually minded. Only the spiritual can assess divine secrets that make stars of people in hard times. Even in the wicked world, we wish ourselves long life and prosperity. You can't wish your neighbor long life and poverty. So God does not have an agenda of lack and want for us. He said, I wish above all things that you prosper and be in health, even that thy soul prospers. Our spiritual prosperity is a key factor to swim in the blessings of God in our lives, even as thy soul prospereth. So it's not games and gimmicks, even as thy soul prospereth. Abraham said, I'm not going to take a bread from you, lest you say you make Abraham rich. No, I won't take it. He said, I've lifted up my eyes to the Most High, that I will not take from thee a thread thereof to a shoe latchet, lest you say, you make Abraham rich. Working in this realm gets you fear of God guarded. You are guarded by the fear of God. No games, no gimmicks. Number two, engage in the covenant of seed time and harvest as a lifestyle. It's not a banking system, sir. A lifestyle. God said to Abraham, walk with me and I will establish a covenant with you. It's not a hit and run store. All this guy rich overnight is a trap of the wicked. Wealth gotten by vanity shall diminish, but it gathered by labor shall increase. Proverbs 13, verse 11. I had raw visitation of the Almighty God. He unveiled to me this mystery, and yet, up till 1983, total income of this church in a year was 18,000 plus. Awesome God, mighty God. It's a journey. No one is born a champion. No one is born a baby. It's a process. It's a process. There are some things you are working in now. If you had that 10 years ago, you'll be dead. So it needs your stamina to determine the weight of glory. So you are alive. Cause for patience. 1987, we were under the Batcher. 88, we are under the Batcher as a global church. Come on now. But we're in the Batcher now. We are now in a city built by God. A city built by God. That's the way it always works. Consistency is the demand of the covenant. You back out, he backs out. You stay on, he shows up. Grace to stay on in this covenant receiving right now. Number three, work in financial integrity. The curse of the Lord is in the house of the thief. Be content with all things as ye have. Don't jump the fence. Zechariah chapter 5 and verse 1 to 4. As the ostrich lays eggs and hatches them not, so is a man that gets riches by playing smart. He shall leave it in the midst of his days. At the end, he shall be a fool. Don't cut corners. Stop playing games. It doesn't work in the covenant. You shall put iniquity far from your tabernacle. Then shall thou lay up gold as dust, and the gold of offer as the stones of the brook. Yea, the Almighty shall be thy defense, and thou shalt have what? Plenty of silver. I read it earlier on in Job 22, verse 21 to 25. Take iniquity from your tabernacle. Don't toy with it. It will scuttle that covenant. Everyone is looking for who to take advantage of right now in the world that we live in. Don't join them. Number four, remain committed to being a blessing to the challenge around you. You never run out of blessings. You never run out of blessings as long as you are open to keep blessing others. The Lord shall bless you and thou shall be a blessing. He won't bless you and me beyond how much you are willing to be what? A blessing. I read the story of an elephant. I've told you that several times in a zoo several years ago. This elephant consumes 100 pounds, 140 pounds of straw per day and discharges 100 pounds of manure per day. The only way to find grass to eat tomorrow is to discharge or to grow the grass. When an elephant goes, let me go to toilet. It's a heap. It's a mud heap. But when a cat goes to toilet, you only can see that you can even step on it without knowing. But you can't confront the mountain that an elephant discharges. So you can't become a financial, you can't become a covenant elephant without discharging what elephant discharges. An elephant that discharges as a cow will die. Too much toxin inside. Somebody's blessed already. God will not bless us beyond our commitment to remain a blessing to his kingdom, to the need around us, and to charity at large. A blessing according to how much we are committed to being a blessing. No shortcut. The only way out. As we round up, number five, seek continuous guidance in the way to go. For they tasted not, Isaiah 48 verse 21, when he led them through the deserts. He brought forth water out of the rock for them. He cleared the rocks also, and the waters gushed out. Allow him to lead you. Don't carry your baggage and jump to Ghana. Allow him to guide you. Don't be deceived by visa and jump to China. allow him to guide you. Know before you leap. Trust in the Lord always. And lean not unto your own understanding. In all your ways acknowledge him, so he can direct your path. Many have jumped the queue. Some have jumped over the fence from frying pan to fire. Some have gone on a journey of no return. Yeah, they are believers, but they never ask God. They led themselves. There are those who are sent to go to places and he goes with them and keeps opening doors to them. God never leads backward, he leads forward. God never leads backward, he leads forward. God never leads backward, he leads forward. You and I are too small to guide ourselves. Only the one who creates tomorrow knows the way there. Allow him to lead you. You will not suffer regrets. If I don't know anything else in my life, one thing I do know is that I'm in the center of the center of the will of God for my life. I'm where I should be. I'm doing what I should be doing. That I'm more persuaded than of my name. Allow Jesus to lead you. Those who have led themselves have gone to crisis. Allow Jesus to lead you. Some have lost their family life. Allow Jesus to lead you. Some are out of their career completely. Allow Jesus to lead you. Allow Jesus to lead you. You know why? He doesn't want anybody to leave. Wasting time. I pray for 68 pastors here who went on their ministries. Majority of them are in Lagos. I pray for them and their families. I'm called a shepherd. I'm not an opportunist. I want to be in the center of God's will. That's what has helped my life. Please be. Can I hear your amen? Yes, don't jump from one business to another without cross-checking from God. All your interest that you have gathered in the former business, you will waste it in 1 week. 1 week. Allow Jesus to lead you. Allow Jesus to lead you. Don't let anybody make you feel that, you know, Papa, when you are in ministry here, you can't go anywhere. It's a lie. I called 2 separate meetings of pastors, asking them for who God may have spoken to leave, so they can answer God's call before it's too late. In this ministry, full-time pastors, I want to be in the plan of God for your life. Please wake up. Wake up. Stop leading yourself. It's a risk. Stop there. It's a risk. Stop there. It's a risk. Allow him to lead you. And he's committed to leading us if you are committed to following him. Now, 6, be committed to thinking and speaking covenant-rooted words. Words can be very costly. He says, suffer not your mouth to cause your flesh to sin. Now, I said that before an angel, it was an error. Why should God be angry with you and destroy the works of your hand? Statements such as nothing works in Nigeria is one way to kill your destiny. Let's face the fact, nobody can build a house under these conditions. Keep renting. Till Jesus comes, there's a mansion in heaven after all. Amen. My God. Nobody can say business is working in Nigeria except it's a thief. Well done. You are the new referee. Now, sir, there are people in Nigeria who would rather die than steal. There are many of them in this church and all around the world. So when you hear them say, everybody in Nigeria is a thief, that's not true. The question is, are you a thief? Yes. Nothing's working in Nigeria. Is that your situation? Beware of anti-covenant thoughts. Beware of anti-covenant words. But until you repair the thoughts, you can't impart on the word. For out of the abundance of the heart, the mouth speaks. For those who have been here for long, this language has not changed. We are a most prosperous church. Amen. And we are not scorning God. We're talking reality. So it's time to speak life to your life. Time to start thinking life and not death. Thinking the way forward, not the way downward. Jesus is Lord. Come on now, give the Lord a big hand of praise. The good news is, today is declared your day of escape. Now, finally, keep rejoicing to take delivery of your returns from the covenant of seed time and harvest. Keep rejoicing. Don't burn off your harvest. For all the harvest of the field will bear perish when joy withers from the sons of men. Joel chapter 1 verse 12. Although the fig tree may not blossom, oh yeah. There is no professor emeritus that was not once in primary school and they caned him. Amen. They caned him. Mama also beat him when he wasn't thinking right. There is no giant without their silent years. Jesus came from heaven and 30 years of notice. Silent years. Keep rejoicing. You are changing story. You are changing level. Keep rejoicing. You are changing level. We've been jumping and shouting in this church since inception. Keep rejoicing. We bought our first musical equipment ever, November 86. Eh? How are you praising God? Watch the video. You see praise. Amen. I never pray about it once. Let people praise the old God, not go and buy equipment. Let people praise the old God. Let other people praise it.

0: Walk away from them. Walk away from joy breakers.
1: Yes.
0: So how are you now? Let's tell the truth. It's not about being a winner. You are things working. Say the truth now. Don't see what Papa says. Oh, you know Papa is another person. Is our things working? Did you make any say yesterday? Me, oh, nobody can deceive me anymore. I'll say the way it is. Things are not working. But things are working for me. Things are working for me. For the Lord is on the throne. Things are working for me. Better, better, better. Things are working for me. Come on, give the Lord a big hand of praise. Amen. Now, by His grace, I have kept my smile since Jesus called me. I've not had the time to go lock up behind the door and start crying and groaning. Jesus, you know what I said? See what is happening to me? It's your turn. Without joy, no matter how committed you are to the covenant, it won't work. Your delivery channel requires joy. Lift up your right hand. Give God thanks. Everybody. Give God thanks. Everybody. Thank you, Jesus. Give Him thanks for light. Would you? He changed our story only by light, only by access to light. Give Him. Give Him. Give Him thanks for light. In Jesus' precious name we pray. Amen. Give the Lord another big hand of praise.

There are people here that would need to step out of darkness into light and become members of the household of God through the gift of salvation and rededication, as the case may be. When you're away from home, your heavenly home, you become a displaced person and you suffer all kinds of situations that you don't bargain for. But anybody can come at any time. Whosoever comes to me, I will in no wise cast out. And when we come, he makes us members of his own household, so he takes responsibility over our life. If a man does not provide for his house and for the people of his own household, he has denied the faith and is an infidel. You are here and you want to say, Jesus, I want to be back. I want to return to you. I've tried my ways, not working. Save my soul. Forgive my sins. Receive me into your kingdom. Somebody was once born again and then he walked away under some pressures. You can return. The same day the prodigal son returned, his dignity was restored. As you choose to return today, God will restore your dignity. Amen. Whatever you may have lost will be restored back to you in grand style. Amen. In the name of Jesus Christ. You are here and you'd like me to pray with you to be saved. You want your sins forgiven by Jesus. You want to have a new beginning today. God bless you. God bless you. I'll be praying for you right there. Amen. There are also people here today that need to rededicate their life to Christ. You want to return back to your Heavenly Father. You went away under certain pressures. You want to return back home. He brought you back today to make you choose to return. So if you want to return back to your Heavenly Father today, you want to rededicate your life to Him, I'll be praying for you right there. It's the dawning of a new day. In Jesus' precious name. Please bow your heads for a moment. Lift up your right hand to heaven and pray this prayer of faith after me from the depth of your heart. Say after me, Lord Jesus, I surrender my life to you today. Forgive me all my sins. Wash me with your blood. I believe you died for me. On the third day you rose again, that I may be justified. Right now, I believe my sins are now forgiven. I'm justified by your blood. And I accept you today as my Lord and my Savior. And I believe I am now born again. I'm restored back to the faith. I'm now a child of God. Thank you, Jesus, for saving my soul. Thank you, Jesus, for restoring me back to the faith.

by your grace, I will serve you all the days of my life. Thank you, Lord. Amen. Now, be blessed in the name of Jesus. I cover every one of us standing in for this prayer today with the blood of Jesus. Remain covered against all the assaults of the wicked one in the name of Jesus. Grace to live your overcomer's life, receive it right now in the name of Jesus. Grace to make it through to the end, receive it now in the name of Jesus. Thank you, Heavenly Father. Take all the glory in Jesus' precious name. Amen. Congratulations.

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say, the King is coming. This same Jesus who was taken up from you into heaven, who so calm in like manner as you saw him go, the King is coming. For they shall see the Son of Man coming in clouds of heaven with power and glory.

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1: Welcome to the month of July, the beginning of the second half of the year. Listen, this month, my God, who is too faithful to fail, will surprise you by doing new things in every department of your life. How do I know? The Bible says so. Revelation 21:5, and I read, it says, "Behold, I make all things new. Therefore, watch out, because beginning from this month, God will begin to make all things new in your life. New open doors, new opportunities in every area, your health, your finances, your career, new ideas that will take you to new levels in life. And as that happens, remember that God, who has done this in your life, will make it permanent. Therefore, I curse every barrier on your path to these new things that God has in store for you. In the name of Jesus Christ, I command it to be clear out of the way." Congratulations. Happy New Month to you. And always remember, God is too faithful to fail, as I await your testimony.
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1: Our names are Mr. and Mrs. Benjamin Obeto. For the past 14 years, we have been believing God for this bundle of joy. We came in contact with this commission in 2013. And ever since then, we have been keying into every instruction given to us from this platform. We have been doing our best, paving the way for our zonal members, 2 buses every Sunday for the past 5 years. And we have been using our car to bring in our converts to the church. 2017, we renovated our zonal center, bought a generator set, and 2019, 21-day prayer and fasting, the last Friday, Papa told us to write the names of our expected children. I wrote 1, my husband wrote 2. I asked him, why 2? He said, we have waited for this long on this mountain. And our father has said, he will settle us with double. We believed God. We believed God with the whole of our heart. And come November 6, 2020, this bundle of joy was given to us. Despite my challenge, the doctor told me that I cannot carry a baby because the head of the femur has pulled off. But 30 minutes into the labor room, this bundle of joy came our way. So God alone be all the glory. Hallelujah.
2: 9 years broken marriage restored. In all my year as a believer, this year happens to be my best year in the kingdom stewardship. In this wonder double season, I serve God with the whole of my heart in prayers and witnessing to the lost with full expectations. I keyed into all the prophetic word, and like a dream of the night, God turned my life around. After our Sunday communion service in July, I left the church that morning and decided to call my husband, whom we have been separated for 9 years. I said he should come and take me home, and he obliged. Today, we have reconciled despite many failed efforts in attempting to put the family together in the past. Thank you, Jesus, for restoring my marriage. Indeed, serving God pays. The testifier is Florence E.M. God shall visit you.

There are burdens no one was created to carry. Cycles that refuse to end. Repeated disappointments. Unexplainable setbacks. Promises that never seem to materialize. But God never ordained his children to live under oppression. This Sunday, the 12th of July, 2026, is prophetically declared as our Breaking the Curses of Life service. A prophetic encounter where every evil cycle shall be broken, every yoke destroyed, and every long-standing oppression overturned by the power of God. Whether it is failure without explanation, chronic hardship, affliction, repeated disappointment, or every force resisting your God-ordained destiny, the power of God shall bring lasting liberty. It shall also double as our special monthly communion service, a covenant table of deliverance and victory. 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Join us at 6 a.m., 8:10 a.m., and 10:20 a.m. You can connect with us live on Facebook via Winners Chapel International or Faith Tabernacle Canaan Land. You can also stream live on YouTube by searching Living Faith Church Worldwide. The old story ends here. A new chapter begins now. Be there. Jesus is Lord.

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1: Declaring the mist of the year 2026. Open door greetings in the name of Jesus Christ. Amen. As we all know, the month of June and July constitute the mist of the year, with 5 months on either sides of the divide. Haggai 1 verse 1, Haggai 2 verse 1. We discover from scriptures that the mist of the year is ordained a season of spiritual awakening in God's agenda. As it is written, O Lord, revive thy work in the midst of the years. In the midst of the years, make known. Habakkuk 3 verse 1 to 2 and verse 6. However, according to the book of Haggai, the spirit of God's people was stirred up in the month of June to begin to engage in the work of the Lord as a priority. Haggai 1 verse 1 to 14. And the outcome was an outbreak of earth-shaking revival in the month of July, ordained to make the glory of the latter house greater than the former. Haggai 2 verse 1 to 9. Therefore, the mist of the year is a season of revival which connotes, among others, a season of spiritual labor. Haggai 1 verse 14. A season of greater glory. Haggai 2 verse 1 and verse 6 to 9. A season of passionate pursuit after God and the interest of His kingdom. Habakkuk 3 verse 2. But what is the target of this mist of the year season? A season of supernatural breakthrough. Habakkuk 3 verse 4 to 6 and verse 17 to 19. Massive salvation and ingathering of souls into the church. Daniel 12 verse 3. John 15 verse 8. Cell growth and replication, where each cell is required to birth a minimum of one new cell within the season. Exodus 18 verse 21 to 24. Acts 5 verse 42. Every member is required to enter into a covenant of sacrificial dimension of stewardship towards this task. 2 Chronicles 15 verse 12 to 15. Psalm 50 verse 5. Psalm 126 verse 1 to 6. Individuals are to define their schedule of engagement on the prayer altar. Daniel 60 verse 10, Isaiah 66 verse 7 to 8, Matthew 6 verse 6 to 13, and verse 17 to 19. Each one should target at least one established soul both in the cell and in the church this season. Psalm 2 verse 8, 1 Corinthians 9 verse 20 to 22. We must keep our faith alive to secure the hand of God towards the realization of this prophetic agenda, both as individuals, WSF, and the church. Isaiah 53 verse 1, 1 Kings 8 verse 15, Matthew 9 verse 29. Therefore, in line with biblical timelines and by the prompting of the Holy Spirit, the period of 1st June to 31st July 2026 is declared a season of revival and spiritual awakening that will lead to explosive church growth and supernatural change of story for all engaging individuals. Remain ever blessed. Jesus is Lord.
0: We believe that you have been blessed by God's word today. 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
1: There are burdens no one was created to carry. 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Unexplainable setbacks. 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The old story ends here. A new chapter begins now. Be there. Jesus is Lord.
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5: Gateways to supernatural blessings in hard times. Gateways to supernatural blessings in hard times. In the book of Job, chapter 22, verse 21 to 25. Job 22, verse 21 to 25. The Bible says, acquaint now thyself with him and be at peace. Thereby good shall come unto thee. He said, receive, I pray thee, the law from his mouth, and lay up his word in thy heart. He said, if thou shalt return to the Almighty, thou shalt be built up. Thou shalt put away iniquity far from thy tabernacle. And what will be the effect of all of this? Then shalt thou lay up gold as dust, and the gold of Ophir as the stones of the brooks. He says, yea, the Almighty shall be thy defense, and thou shalt have plenty of silver. When we look at this scripture, it paints to us a very clear picture of God's pattern for ushering man into the realms of blessing. It says, acquaint now thyself with him, and as you do that, you will be at peace. It says that we are to ensure that we lay up his word in our heart, and we take the law from his mouth. So there are specific laws, specific insights from scriptures that we put to work in order to usher us into the realms of abundance. God's servant has said this over and again, that outside of salvation, the greatest asset to the redeemed is revelation. Revelation is the trade secret that makes a believer a triumphant entity upon the earth. It is through light that we subdue the forces of darkness. It is through light that we discomfit difficulties. It is through light that we scale heights in the kingdom. Isaiah chapter 60 verse 1 to 3 says, arise, shine, for thy light is come, and the glory of the Lord is risen upon thee. He said, for darkness will cover the earth, and gross darkness the people. But the Lord shall arise upon thee, and his glory shall be seen on thee. He said, Gentiles shall come to thy light, and kings to the brightness of thy rising. What will separate us from the world in this last day will be the light that we are walking in. This is so important. And from scriptures we know that the last days are days of untold calamities, untold difficulties, untold complexities. And that is why there is no greater asset that you and I can have than the asset of revelation. Take note, however, that revelation is the access point to all provisions of redemption. Everything redemption has to offer is accessed principally by revelation. In Acts chapter 20 and verse 32, the Bible says to us there, Acts 20 and verse 32, he said, I commend you to God and to the word of his grace, which is able to build you up and to give you an inheritance among them that are sanctified. In 2 Peter chapter 1 and verse 3, the Bible tells us there that he has provided for us by his divine power all things but that pertain to life and godliness. But how do we get them? Through the knowledge of him that has called us unto glory and virtue. revelation, revelation, revelation. God's servant made us to understand by the word of God that just as anyone that does not have salvation will perish, anyone that does not have revelation also perishes. The word of God makes it clear. The Bible says, God so loved the world that he gave his only begotten son, that whosoever believeth on him should not perish, but have everlasting life. That talks about salvation. And the Bible also makes us to understand, my people perish for lack of knowledge. So the asset of revelation is next in value to the asset of revelation. And that is why revelation becomes a vital requirement for anyone to access all that redemption has provided for us. Without revelation, although redemption may be loaded, it cannot be actualized. It takes revelation to actualize the very content of our redemption. My prayer today is that whatever may have kept any one of our spiritual eyes closed, today our eyes shall be open. And via the encounter of the word of the Lord that is coming our way today, the light of God will come in our direction. Somebody who believes it, say louder, amen. I said, somebody who believes, say louder, amen. But we discover from scripture that only the spiritual can see revelation. Only the spiritual can see revelation. In the book of 1 Corinthians chapter 2 and verse 14, the Bible tells us there, it says, the natural man receiveth not the things of the Spirit of God, for they are foolishness unto him. Neither can he know them, because they are spiritually discerned. So it is impossible for the carnal man to gain access to revelation. So it is not enough just to be born again. We must be spiritual if we are going to gain access to revelation. John the apostle said, I was in the spirit on the Lord's day and then I heard. It takes spirituality to enjoy visibility in the realm of the spirit. If you are going to see well, you must be spiritual. You must be spiritual. So our capacity to gain access to revelation is determined by our spirituality. And we all know from scriptures that it is possible for one to be saved and not be spiritual. 1 Corinthians chapter 3 and verse 3. The Bible tells us there about the Corinthian church. It says, for ye are yet carnal. For whereas there is among you envy, strife, divisions, are you not carnal and walk as men? So it is not enough just to be born again. If we are going to gain access to revelation, we must be spiritual. I pray today that via the light of the word of God today, each one of us will renew our stand of spirituality. If you believe it, say aloud, amen. So it takes spirituality to see. It takes spirituality to see. It takes spirituality to see. And what you see, you don't doubt. When you have seen it, you have seen it. When you have seen it, you have seen it. It takes spirituality to see. And when you see it truly, you can't doubt it. Because when you have seen it, you have seen it. My prayer again for each one of us is that our eyes will be open to see. If you believe it, say louder, amen. I said our eyes shall be open to see. And when it comes to the subject of prosperity, the vital anchor of the covenant of prosperity is the covenant of seed time and harvest. If you are going to be exempted in hard times, this is the anchor requirement. But what is a covenant? Over the years, God's servant has made mention of this very clear statement, and I believe this is a very powerful description of what a covenant is. A covenant simply can be described as a deal enacted by God based on well-defined terms and sealed with an oath. It is a deal that is enacted by God based on well-defined terms and sealed with an oath. In Hebrews chapter 6, from verse 13 all the way down to verse 18, but for emphasis, we take it from verse 16. The Bible tells us there, It says, for men verily swear by the greater, and an oath for confirmation is to them an end of all strife. He said, God willing more abundantly to show unto the heirs of promise the immutability of his counsel, he confirmed it by an oath, so that by two immutable things by which it was impossible for God to lie, we may have a strong consolation who have fled for refuge to lay hold upon the hope that is set before us. So according to scriptures, everything we see in God's word, God has not only made it available as a promise, but has backed it up with a covenant. The covenant is the oath that he has sworn to what he has said. That means that when the conditions are met, the provision must be made. When the conditions are met, the provision must be made. Now, the covenant of seed time and harvest is the gateway to a world of supernatural blessings. The Bible tells us in the book of Genesis chapter 8, verse 20 to 22. The Bible says that Noah built an altar to the Lord and took of every clean beast and every clean fowl and offered burnt offerings on the altar. And the Bible says that the Lord said, I will no longer curse the ground for man's sake. And verse 22, he put in a law. He put in a covenant provision and said, while the earth remaineth, seed time and harvest, cold and heat, summer and winter, day and night shall not cease. Those were provisions made on the basis of a covenant. So the covenant of seed time and harvest is God's platform and gateway to bringing us into a world of supernatural blessings. And for clarity of understanding, 2 Corinthians chapter 9, beginning from verse 6 down to verse 8, makes it very clear. The Bible says, he that sows sparingly shall reap also sparingly. He that sows bountifully shall reap also bountifully. Every man according as he purposes in his heart, so let him give, not grudgingly or of necessity. For God loveth a cheerful giver, and God is able to make all grace abound towards you, that you always having all sufficiency in all things may abound unto every good work. Look at verse 10 very closely. Verse 10. The Bible says there, it said, he that ministers seed to the sower, also minister bread for your food, and multiply your seed sown, and increase the fruit of your righteousness. So from scripture it is clear that if we are going to gain access to this world of supernatural blessings, it is on the basis of our commitment to the covenant of seed time and harvest. We must understand, however, that our seed is not a financial donation to help God, the church, or ministers. No man is qualified to help God. No man is capable of helping or assisting the church. Please hear this and hear it very well. Our seed sown is not a donation. Oh, donating to assist, donating to help. No. Our seed sown is not a donation. Like God's servant has always illustrated, it will be risky, it will be deadly, it will be very stupid for a man that has a trailer and the trailer is falling. And the man decides, I want to help the trailer. So he goes to stand to give the trailer support. That will be very stupid, very foolish. It will be very, very unwise for anyone that claims to own the trailer to help and support the trailer from falling. If God needs help, man lacks hope. Please hear this and hear it very well. No man is capable of giving assistance to God. So our seed sown is never a donation to help God. It's not a donation to help the church. It's not a donation to help the ministers. Because the ministers are God's ministers. He is bound to take care of them on his own. So hear this and hear it very well. When we are giving our seed, we must banish a donation mentality. Banish a donation mentality. God can do whatever he wants to do with or without you or me. Every individual is only privileged by God to be a partaker of the opportunity of engaging the covenant. Now listen to this very carefully. A man goes to sow seed in the ground, plants the seed, waters the seed, grows the seed, eats the fruit of the seed, and is expecting the ground to say thank you to him. That is stupidity. The ground cannot suffer hunger. It is only the man that can die of hunger. Will you ever come to the point where you hear the ground crying and it's crying? It's a ground. What is wrong? I'm hungry. No, the ground cannot die of hunger. It is the man that will die of hunger. So what he planted in the ground is not to the benefit of the ground. It's to the benefit of the man. Is somebody getting it now? So no man is sowing to the benefit of God. Every man is sowing to the benefit of himself, because everything that you have, where did it come from? From God. Now think about this. The seed that the man is claiming he planted, where did he get the original seed? From the ground. Is that not true? The ground produced a tree, produced a seed. The man took the seed, planted the seed, and produced another tree. He can't post to the ground, because what he planted in the ground, he collected from the ground. What any man is giving to God, he collected from God. Pipe down, calm down. Don't pull your shoulder up to God. Don't pull your shoulder. One thing I've discovered is that anytime a man raises shoulder to God, God brings him down to level. That's what happened to Uzziah. He said his heart was lifted up and it brought him to his own destruction. No man is capable, no man is able, no man has capacity to assist God. Is somebody getting what God is saying? So if it is not a donation, what is it then? Very good. Now our seed is a spiritual transaction for provoking divine favor over our lives. It is a spiritual transaction. In the book of Philippians chapter 4 verse 15 down to 19, look at what the Bible says to us here. It says, at the beginning of the gospel, it said, when I departed from Macedonia, no church communicated with me concerning giving and receiving, but you only. He said, but while I was in Thessalonica, you sent to me once and again unto my necessity. He said, now, not because I desire a gift, but because I desire fruit that may abound to your account. He said, now I've received all that was said by Epaphroditus. He says, an odor of a sweet smell is sacrifice acceptable and well-pleasing to wear. To God. Now, as a result of that, but my God shall supply all your need. So, something is done on the earth, but triggers a response in heaven. But my God shall supply all your need according to his riches in glory. So, what we are doing in our giving is engaging in a spiritual transaction between us and God. We are provoking his favor in response to us. What we have, he gave us. But when we give to him, he favors us in return. Shout hallelujah. He favors us in return. He favors us in return. I remember some years ago, my daughter was being brought back from school. She was very young at that time. And they brought her back from school. And when she came back home, she came to me. She found some little money inside the car. And she came and ran to me and said, Daddy, I have something for you. I said, what is it? She took the money and said, I have money for you. Take it. I took that money. It's my own. Because it was from inside the car. But the fact that she gave me touched my heart. Suddenly, I began to look for how to favor her. Why? Because she took something and gave it to me. Everything she had is me who has it. She's only the assistant haver. But she brought it to me and I began to look for ways to favor her. Hear this, oh. You who say you have land and they call you landlord, you didn't bring land from heaven. All of us met the land here. Is that true? You say, you know, I have accounts everywhere. Account First Bank, I have Access Bank, I have bank. You didn't come with one checkbook. When you came, even common cloth, you didn't come with. Naked you arrived, hands naked, everything, nothing came with you. I have never, even teeth, you didn't have. It is when you arrive here, God arranged your teeth. When you smile, nothing. But when you came here, God began to add to you. Why? To give you an opportunity. Shout hallelujah. To give you an opportunity to have a starting point in the transaction. Everything that God gave you is only the starting point of the transaction. Look back at 2 Corinthians chapter 9 and verse 10. He said, now he that ministers seed to the sower. So the seed he gave you, or the seed you have, he gave it to you. He said he also ministered bread for your food, but multiplied your seed sown. This is why I say often that those who eat the seed eat the future. God gave them something as a starting point for the transaction. You know, there are many people who want to start business, but the problem is not that they don't have capital, it is that they ate the capital. Is that not true? The capital is the seed for the business. But in the process, they began to eat, they mixed bread and meat together, bread and seed together, and ate all. I tell people, finances is like yam. You can eat the yam from start to finish. But the truth is that the seed of the yam is the end of the yam. Is that not true? If you cut the end of the yam and plant it, another one will come. But some people eat the yam beginning to the end. They even say that last part is the part that is sweet to roast. Is somebody getting it now? That's how some people are. Bread they eat, seed they eat, tithe they eat, everything. And then they start wondering, why is there nothing? Why is there nothing? Father, and I'm serving you. You can't be doing me like this. I'm serving you. No, listen. There is a transaction that is required. God gave you something as a starting point. God never begins with you at the end. He begins with you at a foundation level. It is when you engage in that transaction that you enjoy his multiplication. And when you begin to enjoy his multiplication, you keep going from one level to another. Somebody here is changing level. If you are the one, say louder, amen. Now, it is when this favor begins to answer on our behalf that we are exempted from the realities of the hard times that take place in the world. Now, listen carefully. We discover from scriptures that we are not permitted to suffer what the world around us suffers. That is God's covenant provision for us. In Egypt, we discover that the children of Israel were exempted from various plagues. Three of them in particular that I will list here. Number one is the death of cattle. The death of cattle connotes or implies the collapse of businesses and careers. We see that in Exodus chapter 9 verse 1 to 7. All the cattle of the people of Egypt died, but not one of the cattle of the Israelites died. Businesses will be collapsing, your own will be flourishing. Yeah. While people are selling off, you'll be buying their businesses. Yeah. If you believe it, say a louder amen. Yeah. Number two was hail and tempest mingled with fire. And this connotes devastation and destruction. We saw that in Exodus chapter 9, verse 18 to 26. Devastation and destruction everywhere. It took place, but the children of Israel were exempted. In the land of Goshen, there was no hail. No matter what destruction is taking place around you, it will be minus you. Yeah. I say it will be minus you. Yeah. In your industry, everybody else may be facing one thing or the other, but it will be minus you. Yeah. You believe me? Say louder, amen. Yeah. Number three plague was the plague of gross darkness. That talks about confusion, frustration, stagnation, despair. I know we are living in times where this is becoming so real. So real. We find frustration, stagnation. People are confused. Every formula that used to work has been scattered. Every formula that used to work has been scattered. People bring out policies as trial and error. Everybody is trying policy. They bring it. Let's try this policy. They announce it. Everything begins to scatter. They go back, rearrange the policy, represent it. It scatters more. They go back, rearrange it, represent it. It looks as if it wants to arrange. And then when one thing is arranging, other things are scattering. Because the formulas of human capacity are already being frustrated. These are the days of gross darkness. Gross darkness. Can't you see what is taking place in this commission? Everything is going down in the world. But we are looking at the ark going up to the sky. Everything. That's what you call the season of gross darkness. People are confused everywhere. If you talk to people at the top, particularly in our own nation here, just go and talk to some of the people at the top, people who in finance and all of that, confusion is plenty. Confusion is plenty. They are just trying left, right, and center, just making assumptions. They are just moving like one will say this is the right way to go, the other will say no, it cannot be the right way. Everybody is confused. All of them are confused because of gross darkness. But God has an exemption plan for you and for me. And that shall be our experience in the name of Jesus. We discover from scripture that famine is synonymous with every generation. If you look through scripture, every generation had famine. Abraham, there was famine in his time. Isaac, there was famine in his time. Jacob, there was famine in his time. Joseph, there was famine. Every one of them had their own experience of famine. And God, in every one of those experiences, exempted his own people. When famine was taking place in the time of Abraham, in Genesis 13 verse 2, the Bible says Abraham was very rich in silver, in gold, and in cattle. In the days of famine, during Isaac's time, the Bible says in Genesis 26 verse 1 and then verse 12 to 14, Isaac became very great until he became the envy of the Philistines. How about Jacob? During the time of Jacob, he sent double money to Egypt to buy food for all. The time of Joseph, people were selling themselves, but the children of Israel were so exempted that the Bible said they kept multiplying their hard possessions. Everyone lost possessions, but they had possessions on the basis of the covenant. Therefore, my prayer is that for each one of us, as we take position in the covenant afresh, I see every one of us being exempted from these hard times in the name of Jesus. If you believe it, say loud amen. Amen. I said, if you believe it, say loud amen. Amen. Now, what are some of the covenant keys to a world of financial fortune? We'll look at a few of them quickly. Number one is you must be spiritually minded. Must be spiritually minded. Romans 8 verse 6. To be carnally minded is death, but to be spiritually minded is life and peace. 3 John verse 2. I wish above all things that you prosper and be in health, even as your soul prospers. You see, our spiritual positioning is vital in determining our prosperity. You must be spiritually minded. Number two, you must engage the covenant of seed time and harvest. Engage the covenant of seed time and harvest as a lifestyle. This is so important. Seed time and harvest. Engage it as a lifestyle. You can imagine you have a farmer who says, I'm going to plant one corn now. I'll wait till tomorrow and see whether that corn grows. If it doesn't grow by tomorrow, I will not plant the others. There's always a distance between the seed and the harvest. They call it time. It takes a lifestyle of sowing to have a lifetime of harvesting. A lifestyle of sowing. So we must keep sowing our seed. We must keep sowing our seed as a lifestyle. As we engage the covenant of seed time and harvest, we become partakers of a lifetime of harvesting, gaining access to the returns of our engagement. Kenneth Copeland told the story. He said when he was a child, his father and himself, they went to the store and they bought seed, watermelon seed. And he was so desperate to see the seed grow. So he said he went, and him and his father planted that seed of watermelon. and then went back in. And he was coming out all through the day to check whether the seed has grown. He would check it. Nothing has happened. He checked it. Nothing has happened. So he started complaining to the father. Daddy, we have planted this seed since morning. It has not grown yet. I can't see anything yet. So the father said, don't worry. So the father went to the shop and bought a watermelon and put it there in the night on top of where they planted the seed. So early in the morning, he woke up and ran to go and check again. And he ran back. He said, Daddy, the watermelon has grown. There's a watermelon where I sowed the seed. So the father came and said, where is it? And got there, saw the watermelon, and he pulled it. Ah, he said, this is not the seed we planted. He opened the ground. The seed is still in the ground. He said, you know what? Before that seed can become this thing, it will take time. Give it time. You see, so many people are in a hurry. They are in a rush. Kingdom life is not kalu kalu. No, this is not Beth Niger. They say, I put in. No. We are engaging in a spiritual transaction that has the capacity to stir up a heavenly response on our behalf. But it takes a lifestyle of doing it. Not once and for all, but once and again. Shout hallelujah. Number 3 is walk in

They stole money and they asked him, what do you do with the money? And he said, well, I paid tithe from stolen money. You have just reported yourself to God. Because he knows what he gave you as a starting point. You can't walk in crookedness and expect to see the blessings of God. It takes a foundation of righteousness. The Bible says concerning the man Job, he said that this man Job was a righteous man. He eschewed evil. As a result of that, God blessed him. So our covenant of abundance will only begin to answer on our behalf when we live our lives in integrity. We can't swindle our partners. You can't take what does not belong to you. You can't begin to do 419 here and there. No. We must live lives of integrity. Number four is remain committed to being a blessing to the challenged around you. Remain committed to being a blessing. 1 Timothy chapter 6, verse 17 to 19. It says, charge them that are rich among you. He said that they be not high-minded, nor trusting on certain riches, but in the living God that giveth us richly all things to enjoy. He said that they do good and that they be rich in good works, ready to distribute, willing to communicate, laying up in store for themselves a good foundation against the time to come. So God makes it clear that every one of us that is engraced of God at one level or the other should look for ways to be a blessing to others. Please hear this. No matter what our level is, there is somebody that we can bless. There is somebody that we can bless. There is somebody that we can bless. So let us begin to practice liberality as a lifestyle. Practice liberality as a lifestyle. Let's ensure that those who are around us who are challenged, we give them the touch of love. Shout hallelujah. This is so important. We give them the touch of love. We extend our hand of love towards them, making sure that to whatever level God has blessed us, we are looking forward to being a blessing. Blessing is not about you, your family, and yourself. No. Blessing is about being a blessing to those that are around you. That is what kingdom life entails. So you look around you and look for an opportunity. Every time you see a challenge, it's an opportunity. An opportunity to be a blessing. Look at what we have going on now with the Kingdom Care Covenant. It's an opportunity to be a blessing. Somebody is there that cannot eat. You have some food that you can make available. Why not make it available? You have clothes that you can make available. Why not make it available? You have financial seed you can sow towards it. Why not make it available? What are you doing? Being a blessing to those that are in need. Shout hallelujah. That is part of the covenant lifestyle. That is part. So you don't see somebody who is hungry and you are praying for him. You say, now in the name of Jesus, I pray for you, food will come. No, the food that you have, take some of it and give it to him. It may not be much today, but as you get yourself committed to it, you see God taking you to higher levels. God's servant said at the beginning, during the early days of the ministry, he will see somebody sitting and say, get that man for me. He's not smiling. And he gets him, what's going on? And the person breaks down and begins to cry. What's it? Even what to eat? I don't know. He puts his hand inside his pocket. He says, now, take this. From now, you will never again lack what to eat. Gives him that seed. It's all that is inside the pocket that he has put inside that hand. You see, being a blessing never diminishes you. It always increases you. It never diminishes you. It always increases you. That is one of the lifestyles that we must cultivate. Learn to live life as a blessing. Learn to live life as a blessing. I've watched the life of God's servant. I've seen that happening. And I pattern the same. I've watched it over the years. What I use for myself, use for my family, is not up to what goes as giving. Giving is the most vital. Because giving is what assists living. It is what determines living. So when you get committed to giving, you are actually facilitating your living. Shout hallelujah. I say shout hallelujah.

0: Number five, seek continuous guidance on the way to go in your endeavors. Seek continuous guidance. The Bible says, trust in the Lord with all your heart. Lean not upon your own understanding, nor your ways. Acknowledge him, and he will direct your step. Proverbs 3, verse 5 and verse 6. Seek divine guidance. Let God lead you. Let God lead you. Every step you are going to take about your endeavors, about your life, let it be as led by the Spirit of God. Romans 8, 14, as many as are led by the Spirit of God, they are the sons of God. Let's not live life by chance. Let's live by the leading of the Spirit. Let's allow the Spirit of God lead us and guide us. This is so important. Today, so many people are just running at what looks like opportunity. People are just running away, claiming that they are looking for greener pastures. But many are stranded today because where God does not send you, you can't flourish there. Is somebody getting it now? You can't flourish there. It is where he sends you that you can flourish. This is so important. So we must come to recognize that it is where God has ordained us to be that we can flourish. Shout hallelujah. Is somebody getting what God is saying? It's where God has sent us to be that we can flourish. So get yourself planted where God sent you. Stop uprooting yourself and running at every wind of what looks like opportunity. So many people have run away. When Jakpa syndrome started, people were just running from one place to the other. Everybody. When it was Canada, everybody Canada. Everybody Canada. This Canada must go. Canada, Canada, Canada. When Canada finished, UK started. UK, UK, UK. UK, UK. Now UK is closing the door little by little. People are looking, where next? Where next? Where next? Where next? The next one that they hear opens, you just hear boom, boom, boom. Everybody running. Running to where? To go and do what? To go and do what? If God sends you, no problem, you flourish. If God doesn't send you, you see, the truth is that it is the seed itself, right? That the kind of seed that determines where that seed will flourish. True of us. If you take a seed now, there are certain seeds, you take it to an environment that looks green and looks good, it won't grow well. There is a tree they call cactus. It grows inside desert, where everything is dry. That's where that one grows well. You carry it and put it inside the rainforest, you will kill it. It is not for it. Are you getting what I'm saying? As you are, there is where you are for. If you go to the wrong environment, you will be in an environment and not look like it. Is somebody getting it now? Every one of us must understand God has where he has ordained for us. You can flourish where he sends you. Don't send yourself anywhere. Is somebody getting it? People are doing desperate things. Somebody will take vehicle, come out of Nigeria, going cross Sahara Desert, cross all manner of places because he wants to get to Europe. By the time he gets to, Algeria or somewhere, they now say he enter boat, they crowd inside the boat, get near the place in Europe, come down inside water, swim. How can you swim to enter a country? How? How can you? The only things I know that used to swim from country to country is fishes. But now people enter boat. The boat cannot land or dock in the place. So they get near the place. People enter water. And go to where God leads you. Don't go anywhere else. Shout hallelujah. Number six, be committed to thinking and speaking covenant-rooted words. Covenant-rooted words. Be committed. The Bible says to us in the book of Psalm chapter 1, verse 2 and 3, it said, but his delight is in the law of the Lord, and in his law doth he meditate day and night. As a result of that, he said, it shall be like a tree planted by rivers of water that bringeth forth his fruit in a season. He said, whatsoever he doeth, it shall prosper. Your thinking is vital. As a man thinketh in his heart, so is he. And it's your thinking that determines what you say. Because out of the abundance of the man's heart, what? The mouth speaketh. Years ago, God's servant would stand and begin to say, I can never be poor. People were wondering, how can somebody talk like this? How can? Don't say it out. Don't talk like that. But you see, the thinking was what was influencing the speaking. And hear this, when your thinking influences your speaking, then your speaking will soon match your living. So don't say what they say. Oh, everything is bad for everybody in Nigeria. Not me. I am in Nigeria flourishing and flying high. Nothing can bring me down. I am prospering. They say, oh, there are many demons making people poor. God, someone will put it this way. 1 billion devils cannot make me broke. Is somebody getting it now? Let your mouth speak what you want to see. Is somebody getting it now? Let us make sure that we are speaking according to what we want to experience. Shout hallelujah. I say shout hallelujah. This is so important. We must keep speaking according to what we seek to experience. Years ago, we were doing a project in one of our churches where I was. And one day, the accountant came to me and he said, Pastor, I'm not sure how we are going to make certain payments. I looked at him. I said, you and who? He said, no, what I'm trying to say is, I'm not sure how we... I said, we are not together. Don't say we. He said, you don't know. I said, you are who? He said, no, what I'm... I said, we are not together at all. If you don't know, say, I don't know. You don't know me, I know. How are we going to make payment? We're going to make payment how we have made all the other payments. You know what he said to me? He said, Pastor, I don't know what happened though, but it's as if angels were paying money into the account. Every payment that needed to be made was made exactly when it needed to be made. Why? Because I refused to adjust my words to fit the situation. Is somebody getting it now? Speak life, you will see life. Number 7, keep rejoicing to take delivery of your returns. Don't let anything get you down. Don't let anything get you down. He said, yet I will rejoice. I will joy in the God of my salvation. He will make my feet like hinds' feet. I will walk upon my high places. No matter what is going on around you, keep rejoicing. Keep rejoicing. Don't ever let your head get cast down. Keep rejoicing. And as you do, I see triumph answering on your behalf. Lift your hand to heaven. Give thanks to God for his word that you have received. Father, thank you for your word. Blessed be your name. In Jesus' precious name we have prayed. Surrender your life to Jesus. That is the starting point. No one can escape except they accept the way of salvation. Wherever you are not yet born again. You don't have a relationship with Jesus, a connection with Jesus. Wherever you are, this is your opportunity. I want to pray with you. I want to pray with you. I want to pray with you. Very quickly. You want to give your life to Jesus? You want to become a child of God? Is worthy of praise and worthy of glory. Also, there are those who are here who need to rededicate their lives to Jesus. Something has gone wrong somewhere. You know it in your heart. Nobody may know it, but inside your heart, you know you have lost connection with Jesus. It is not how it used to be before, and you want to return so that you can be restored. You want to rededicate your life to Jesus quickly. It's never tired of saving, never tired of delivering. Thank you, Lord. Thank you, Jesus. Blessed be your holy name. Hallelujah. Lift up your right hand as you pray this prayer after me from the depth of your heart. Say loud and clear, Lord Jesus, I come to you today as a sinner. I cannot help myself, but I know you died for me. On the third day, you rose again just to save me. Jesus, come into my life as my Lord and Savior. Take control of me from this day forward. I will follow you, no turning back. Thank you, Jesus, for saving me. In Jesus' name, amen. Keep your hand lifted. Father, thank you today for these precious ones. They have come today in response to your call. And we thank you, Lord, because no one comes to you that you ever reject. Thank you for accepting them. Let the blessings of salvation answer in each one of their lives. Thank you, Father, and thank you, Lord, in Jesus'
1: precious name we are praying. Amen and amen. Congratulations. It's a brand new day for you.
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1: Welcome to the month of July, the beginning of the second half of the year. Listen, this month, my God, who is too faithful to fail, will surprise you by doing new things in every department of your life. How do I know? The Bible says so. Revelation 21:5, and I read, it says, "Behold, I make all things new. Therefore, watch out, because beginning from this month, God will begin to make all things new in your life. New open doors, new opportunities in every area, your health, your finances, your career, new ideas that will take you to new levels in life. And as that happens, remember that God, who has done this in your life, will make it permanent. Therefore, I curse every barrier on your path to these new things that God has in store for you. In the name of Jesus Christ, I command it to be clear out of the way. Congratulations. Happy new month to you. And always remember, God is too faithful to fail as I await your testimony. Amen.
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3: There are burdens no one was created to carry. Cycles that refuse to end. Repeated disappointments. Unexplainable setbacks. Promises that never seem to materialize. But God never ordained his children to live under oppression. 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The old story ends here. A new chapter begins now. Be there. Jesus is Lord.
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1: Healed of strange affliction via the anointing. Celebrate the Lord, somebody. In March 2020, I woke up from sleep one night and started feeling strange. I was rushed to the hospital and was treated for malaria. Ever since, it had been from one health issue to another. I had continuous heart palpitation. I shiver anytime I ate or drank anything. I had sleepless nights, heaviness in my abdomen, constant migraine, and pains all over my body. However, I never gave up on God, as I kept declaring and calling forth the restoration of my health, even when it seemed that the more I prayed, the more affliction continued. When the midst of the year prophetic season was announced, I believed it, that it was my season, and so I took it as a business. Also from scriptures, I gave God reasons why he should heal me. During the special anointing service in June 2020, I believed God for my healing, restoration, and perfection of every dying or dead organ in me. And God granted my request. Give the Lord praise. Now, I can do what I could not do before. The heart palpitation and all other symptoms are stopped. Give the Lord praise. He's worthy. God has healed me forever. And I'm glad I've been made whole. I return all the glory to God. The testifier is Tolulope Olajumoke Olajime. Celebrate him is worthy of our praise.
2: This first one is captioned, Miracle Marriage and Divine Vengeance. We fixed our wedding day for December 26, 2015. However, after the introduction in August 2015, I lost my job. First, the wedding was put on hold. Nevertheless, my spouse and I maintained our focus, serving God as usual. Then I took my service to God a step further. When operation by all means was declared, the bishop set a target of minimum 4 souls in a quarter. I decided to go for minimum 10 souls per quarter, and God gave me 12 souls. Are you clapping for Jesus? Towards the end of the first quarter, God gave me a miracle job and contract. Then we resumed our marriage counseling and the traditional wedding took place. However, 3 weeks to the white wedding, I had a dream that people who came for the ceremony were falling and dying, and the gathering scattered. Miraculously, a few days to the wedding, Bishop David Oyedepo came to our counseling class at Wolfby Block and imparted us that we would not see shame on our wedding day, and anyone raising his or her head against that day would go down for us. On our wedding day, Saturday, July 30, 2016, at 4 a.m. in Canaan land, I was informed that somebody ran mad. Behold, it was my spouse's best friend who attempted to poison the food for the guests of that day, and the God of Bishop David Oyedepo slapped her and she ran mad. Are you clapping for Jesus? She also confessed. We thank the God of this commission who did not allow us to see shame. And the testifiers are Mr. and Mrs. Jacob and Sophia Ozomogbe. Are you clapping for Jesus? This next one is captioned, God avenged me speedily. I am about 65 years old and had suffered from incessant health challenge for years. Before it starts, I would have a mysterious dream where my elder sister flogs me, and this kept my life in perpetual bondage and affliction. I did all I knew how to do, including going for deliverance and praying every hot prayers. Yet, this torment continued unabated. Then on February 7, 2016, I attended the Covenant Day of Vengeance here at Faith Tabernacle, Canaan land. During the service, the bishop said that vengeance would answer in the camp of our enemies and that we would hear good news. I said amen that night. I just gave thanks to God and slept. Then I had a dream where my elder sister came as usual. But this time, I was able to overpower her. I beat her up to the point that she gave up the ghost. I dug the ground and buried her. And then I woke up. I was amazed and excited at the same time singing praises to God. On Monday, February 8, 2016, I received news that my elder sister passed on. She slept and did not wake up. Now I am free. I thank the God of Bishop Oedekpo, who showed me that he kills and makes alive, according to 1 Samuel chapter number 2 and verse 6. The testifier is Mrs. Felicia Asekai. Put those hands together for the Lord.

2026 prophetic timelines for the Winners family worldwide. We are in the last days, the days of fulfillment of biblical prophecies. Matthew 24 verse 35, Acts 3 verse 20 to 21, the days of supernatural church growth. Isaiah 2 verse 2 to 3, Micah 4 verse 1 to 2, the days of supernatural change of story. Zephaniah 3, 17 to 20, Joel 2, 23 to 27. Therefore, expect to see every prophetic agenda for this season fulfilled in your life according to your faith in the name of Jesus Christ. Amen. 1. 2026 shall be a year of open doors for all winners worldwide. Revelation 3, verse 7 to 8. God shall be opening new chapters to us, both as a church and as individuals, through the revelation of His Word. Isaiah 43 verse 18 to 19, 2 Corinthians 3 verse 18. As we continue to prove our love for God through delightsome obedience to His Word, supernatural doors shall continue to open unto us as individuals all through the year. John 14, 21, Romans 8 verse 28. 1 Corinthians 2 verse 9. 2. In 2026, God shall be turning our mourning into dancing and our trials into testimonies. Psalm 30 verse 11. God shall set before us in the winner's family a feast of fat things and take away the veil covering our eyes for access. Isaiah 25 verse 6 to 8. Jeremiah 1 11 to 12. Jeremiah 5 verse 16. God shall wipe away all tears and swallow up death in victory as we hold fast to the word, believing. Isaiah 14 verse 24, Romans 4 17 to 21, Mark 9 verse 23. Number 3. 2026 shall be a year of access to divine secrets. Job 29 verse 4 to 11, access to divine secrets makes stars. Deuteronomy 29 verse 29, Genesis 41 38 to 44, Psalm 25 verse 14, Job 29 verse 4. Engagement with divine secrets turned Abraham, Daniel and Paul to generational peace-setting personalities. Genesis 22 verse 1 to 18, Daniel 2 verse 19 and verse 46, Ephesians 3 15 verse 8 to 11. Number 4. In 2026, there shall be a rise of territory-taking army in our midst. Deuteronomy 2 verse 36. The kind of army the world has never seen, that shall leave no stone untouched in taking territories for Christ. Joel 2 verse 1 to 11 and verse 3. An army of faith-filled kingdom advancement prayer warriors set to take impossible territories for Christ. Isaiah 66 verse 7 to 8, Psalm 2 verse 8, Deuteronomy 2 verse 24 and verse 36. Number 5. 2026 shall be a year of signs and wonders. Romans 8 verse 19. God is set to make His ways and His strange acts known in our midst, both as a church and individuals. Psalm 103 verse 7, Isaiah 28 verse 21 to 22, Isaiah 8 verse 18. But signs and wonders is provoked by prayers, as the apostles of Christ did. John 3 verse 8, Acts 4 29 to 33, Acts 5 12 to 13. Number 6. 2026 shall be a year of supernatural favor. Psalm 102 verse 13 to 15. Serving God and the interest of His kingdom as a priority shall pave way for fearful favor this year. Psalm 35 verse 27, Matthew 6 33. We have the following examples in scriptures of notable servants of God that experienced strange realms of favor. David, 1 Samuel 13 verse 14, 1 Chronicles 28 verse 4, Psalm 89 verse 20 to 24. Daniel, Daniel 1 verse 8, verse 17 and verse 21, Daniel 6, 20 to 23 and verse 28, Paul,
Romans 8 verse 35 to 39, 1 Corinthians 9 verse 16 to 17, and verse 20 to 22, Ephesians 3 verse 8. Number 7, 2026 shall be a year of open door order of church growth. Deuteronomy 1 verse 11. We are the last days, the days of supernatural church growth. Acts 2 verse 14 to 17. Micah 4 verse 1 to 2. Our churches shall be turned to cities without walls as we continue to reach out to the lost across our territories. Zechariah 2 verse 4 to 5. John 15 verse 16. Luke 14 verse 23. Finally, the Lord of hosts has sworn, saying, surely, as I have thought, so shall it come to pass, and as I have proposed, so shall it stand. Isaiah 14 verse 24, and blessed is she that believes, for there shall be a performance of those things which were told her from the Lord. Luke 1:25. Congratulations. Jesus is Lord.

0: The prophetic focus for the month of July 2026. Without any doubt, God, by His Word, has opened new chapters to the glorious destiny of every one of us in the Winners family all through the month of June. And to Him alone be all the glory. But when Christ opens any door, no devil can shut it. Therefore, every one of us should expect the doors to our glorious destiny to remain open till the end of time. In the name of Jesus Christ. Amen. But what is the Holy Ghost saying for the month of July 2026? Back in August 26, 1987, while away on a mission trip to the United States, the Holy Ghost delivered another clear mandate to me, saying, "Get back home and make my people rich." This command was so strong and compelling that I had to abandon all my scheduled meetings and rush back to Nigeria. Meanwhile, I began to question, why me? And what do I have to make anyone rich? Then the Holy Ghost opened me up to a scripture that answered my question. As poor, yet making many rich. As having nothing, and yet possessing all things. 2 Corinthians 6 verse 10. Therefore, the subject of financial prosperity is not just a doctrine in this commission, but a divine mandate. No doubt, ever since this mandate was delivered, thousands around the world have been brought into realms of financial fortune, the dimension of which could only have been God, and to God be all the glory. Today, the world is facing the worst global economic challenges in history. But the good news is that God has a plan in place to exempt His people. For example, Israel dwelt in Goshen in the land of Egypt in the days of famine. But according to scriptures, they had possessions therein and grew and multiplied exceedingly. Genesis 47 verse 27. They were divinely exempted from the economic holocaust of their days. This goes to establish the fact that covenant people are indeed peculiar, and that as long as we are committed to the covenant of seed time and harvest, we will be exempted from the economic heat of our time. 1 Peter 2 verse 9, Deuteronomy 8 verse 18. God is all out to empower His people for supernatural wealth in these last days, so they can become channels for the release of His silver and gold ordained for building the latter house. Haggai 2 verse 3 to 9, Matthew 24 verse 14, Zechariah 1 verse 17. That is why our understanding of God's purpose for financial fortune in the kingdom is vital to determining our level of access to this realm of supernatural prosperity in these last days. 1 Samuel 13 verse 14, 1 Kings 8 verse 17, 1 Chronicles 29 verse 3 to 12. In the light of the above, all through this month of July, we shall be examining gateways to financial fortune. Therefore, the prophetic focus for the month of July 2026 is financial fortune is my heritage. Job 22 verse 21 to 25. 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

0: There are burdens no one was created to carry. Cycles that refuse to end. Repeated disappointments. Unexplainable setbacks. Promises that never seem to materialize. But God never ordained his children to live under oppression. This Sunday, the 12th of July, 2026, is prophetically declared as our Breaking the Curses of Life service. A prophetic encounter where every evil cycle shall be broken, every yoke destroyed, and every long-standing oppression overturned by the power of God. Whether it is failure without explanation, chronic hardship, affliction, repeated disappointment, or every force resisting your God-ordained destiny, the power of God shall bring lasting liberty. It shall also double as our special monthly communion service, a covenant table of deliverance and victory. 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You can also stream live on YouTube by searching Living Faith Church Worldwide. The old story ends here. A new chapter begins now. Be there. Jesus is Lord.
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3: Gateways to supernatural blessings in hard times. As already established, the covenant of seed time and harvest is gateway to a world of supernatural blessings and the secret behind our exemption in hard times. While the earth remains, God said, seed time and harvest shall not cease. No matter what goes on the earth, seed time and harvest will remain in force. In famine, out of famine, in season, out of season, in plenty, in lack. The covenant of seed time and harvest remains in force as the earth remains. It remains in force while the earth remains. In the heat of famine, the widow Zarephath gave all she had and it never ended for 3.5 years. The covenant of seed time and harvest as binding on God as the covenant of the day and of the night. Until you can stop the day and the night from exchanging position, you cannot stop. We cannot stop the covenant of seed time and harvest. It supplies all our needs. According to his riches in glory. All our needs. All our needs. In the days of scarce commodity, we were looking for baby food. It was nowhere to be found. And the Lord said, give all that you have as seed. So that even when you find it now, you can't get money to buy it. And we did. The following day, no announcement, no nothing to anybody. Someone drove into our home and said, there's no baby food in town. And the Lord laid on my heart to bring you 24 cartons of baby food. How many? The law is in force forever. Forever. Forever. One morning there was no soap in the house. I mean, in the bedroom. They had only one last one. And I called the young man living in the house. I said, get soap when you're coming. Get soap. People line up in the stores. They took soap to that place that day. That same day. At control price. Without lining up. Please wake up. No games. No games. You will eat food for free. Not knowing where it's coming from.
4: Amen.
3: Has God changed?
4: No.
3: It's the hardness of the heart of men that has been our problem all the way. You can't be on the giving platform and still be on the begging line. No. Prayer and fasting will never be a substitute to giving. Prayer and fasting forever will never be a substitute to giving. There are many fasting machines in the body of Christ who are paupers to the poor. Paupers to the highest realm. Can you pray and fast to go and harvest maize in a field you have not planted? If they catch you there, you know the meaning. My God. The people try to use different things that don't work. It's not every key that opens a door. Eh? You have a bunch of keys to your own.

0: All the stories, no problem. The core is give. If you want to receive, good measure, press down, shaking together, and running over. Therefore, by the anointing today, I decree the giving power to be released upon everyone's life. The power to give is the gateway to the power for wealth. Until one is empowered to give, he cannot be empowered for wealth. Thank you, Jesus. Today we're looking at serving God with our God-given resources is key to a world of supernatural blessings. One, it is God-given. What have you that you have not received? Like I said the other time, tithing is an acknowledgement that you receive his blessings. And here is my receipt. Here is my acknowledgement. I got it. What you sent to me, I got it. And here is the tenth of it to show that I got it. You know the problem? When there is no such acknowledgement, the next one may not be forthcoming. Because maybe your address has changed. Maybe your bank account has changed. Maybe it didn't get to you. J.C. Penney will tell the story well, because he began giving, God began promoting, he began tithing, God began lifting him and his business. They were going and going and going and going. And then at the point, he said, no, this tithe is getting too much. Let's check it. The church won't need this after all. He thinks we're giving to church. Every tithe given is received by Christ in heaven, who has the key of David that opens a normal shut. Ushers may receive it in their bucket, but Christ receives them there. Hebrews chapter 7 and verse 7 and 8. Here men that die receive tithe, but there he receives them is our Melchizedek, our eternal high priest. So Christ receives them and engages the key of David in his hand to open the windows. I don't have the key, so no matter how much I cry, oh God bless him, it won't work. The one that has the key will receive, and it's not a respecter of persons. When he receives your tithe, he opens the door. And it's our covenant life insurance. I will rebuke the devourers for your sake. Not that I will pay you when you have accident. I will keep you from accident.
1: Yes, sir.
0: Amen. Amen. No domestic accident, no road accident, no ship hazard, no boat hazard. I will keep you. No air crash. He rebuked the devourer based on our tithe. Thank you, Jesus. But our seed must be sown willingly, both to be acceptable and rewarding. If a man gives according to what he has, it's accepted. Not according to what he has not. God is not taskmaster. As God has blessed everyone, even so, let him give. As God has blessed everyone, Deuteronomy 16 verse 17, even so, let him give. It's by equality. We have equal access to the covenant of abundance. Like we had the other time, the tithe of 10 naira is 1 naira. No, Azu. But the tithe of 1 million is no 1 naira, no. It's 100 naira, 100,000. Can I give 100,000? God said, that's why I've not brought you there. You don't have capacity to give. And I can't give you what you don't have capacity to let go. So if you can't give a tithe of 1 million, your journey is long. So... by equality. You are not giving to church. Ushers are not receiving your tithe. Jesus is there receiving them. When we were giving offering in church, Jesus was looking over the treasury and he saw a woman that cast 2 mites. So he's watching over the seed you gave, even as worship offering. So those blessings that come upon our lives, they are not earthly. So they cannot be removed by earthly wickedness. No. They're beyond their reach.
1: Yes, sir.
0: Far above where they live. Far above where they live. Our spiritual perspective of the covenant will go a long way to keep us on track. To go a long way to keep us on track. God is no respecter of persons. To have respect of persons is sin. And Jesus knew no sin. So, we have to wake up and align. It was asking for an offering for the tabernacle in Exodus chapter 35

0: And he said to Moses, tell them this is the thing which the Lord has commanded. Now, verse 16, Exodus 35, verse 16. Go to 22, please. And they came, both men and women, as many as were willing-hearted. They brought bracelets and all kinds of offerings. And everyone that offered an offering of gold unto the Lord. They were willing-hearted. He asked them, he said, anyone that's willing-hearted, let him bring. That's verse 21. Let him bring. And so they came and gave willingly. And what happened? They began to experience some blessings. They were bringing daily. Ah, this is the way to go. This is the way to go. And God said, it's enough. You have tried. Don't bring it. We don't need any more. That's where you're getting to. You are moving to the realm of too much. Too much. Too much. Too much. Thank you, Jesus. Giving God the first place empowers believers to flourish in hard times. Make for me first. Elijah told the widow of Zarephath, and she was flourishing in hard times. Matthew 6, 31 to 33. Therefore, take no thought, saying, what shall we eat? Or what shall we drink? Wherewith that shall we be clothed? For after all these things do the Gentiles seek. For your heavenly Father knoweth that you have need of these things. But seek ye first the kingdom of God and his righteousness. And all these things, what to eat, what to drink, what to clothe yourself with, shall be added to you. All these things. You don't have to beg for them. You're giving God the first place. You have established your place in hard times for flourishing. When we commit to kingdom promotion endeavors, we enjoy supernatural blessings in return. My God shall supply all your needs. You are communicating with me concerning giving and receiving. My God shall supply all your needs according to his riches in glory by Christ Jesus. All your needs. All your needs. All your needs. Your need for health. Your need for strength. All your needs. Your need for peace. Your need for joy. Your need for material things. All your needs. Your needs to get children to school. All your needs. In his frustrated state, Peter let Jesus have his boat. And that was the biggest turnaround of his life. All fishermen are forgotten, but Peter is still speaking. He gave Jesus all he had in his frustrated state, and God turned him to a celebrity. Genuine commitment to kingdom advancement empowers believers to keep flourishing like the palm tree with no more dry seasons. Your life will not know any more dry seasons. Amen. 2 weeks from now, this ministry will be 43 years in existence. Sir, we have never known any dry season. We've never known any dry season. The church started 41 years ago. You still can't believe how what he made available was sufficient and more than enough without ever recording red from one year to another. His blessings make rich and has no sorrow to it. So an adventure of no dry season is a reality. An adventure of no dry season is a reality. 41 years, and you had one of my sons here testifying that it was 40 years in the ministry, in the church. No games. There are those who are here who are there then. No games. We've never invited anyone to come and raise offering in this church. Those who did it, they did on their own. You can get across to the realm of no dry season. All this palpitating, gasping is not the way to live. My prayer is that your remaining days on earth will be absolutely financial pressure free. Absolutely financial pressure free. Don't try to impress people and oppress yourself. What are you looking for? All my friends are riding a brand new car. Go and buy one. What's your problem? A car is a car. Praise God. Someone asked me, he said, Brother David, I'd like to go to a car. I said, yes. The Lord blessed me with a fantastic car. He said, "That here is what I'm be too." I said, "Yeah." And he did like this. Don't do like that in your life. Where he is today, after too many years, I've left B2, I've gone back to, I've gone. It was fantastic. Every blessing of God is fantastic in my sight.
1: Yes.
0: Every blessing. I've lived in one room before, and one of my friends is here. He came to visit me. One room. 22 people using the same toilet.
2: Mm-hmm.
0: You line up to have your bath.
2: Mm-hmm.
0: And if you want to go out early, get up very early. Mm-hmm. To beat everybody. Mm-hmm. You better wake up. Life is a pleasurable adventure if we use Bible sense. Mm-hmm. Amen. I mean, leave your size part time. You won't lose your peace if you will keep pace with God. That car was too small to his side. But we've left that car now for many, many years. We've been flying by seeing it as fantastic. You bless God for your one room, it will soon become two. For your two rooms, it will become three. Amen. Where I live now, if it's sunny, you have to drive to go from one end to the other. If it's rain, you can't even try it. You have to drive. God is on your side. Don't let any devil come between you and God. He's taking your life face by face, and you are getting there.
1: Amen.
0: You are getting there.
1: Amen.
0: In Haggai chapter 1 and verse 3 to 11, I mean verse 3 to 13, he said, these people say the time is not come that the house of the Lord should be built. They run everyone into his own house. So they bring in much, it became little. They earn wages, I punch holes in their pockets. Nothing is working. They say, why, Lord? Because of my house. It's lying in rains and you run everyone to his own house. Let me see how far you can go by yourself. You know, without me, you can do nothing. He said. So, he said, go to the mountain, my friend, and bring wood and build this house. Then I'll take pleasure in it. Then I'll alleviate your pressures. Amen. If they obey and serve him, Job 36, verse 11, they shall spend their days in prosperity and their years in pleasure. You won't suffer pressure anymore. But as we all know, every blessing in the kingdom trace the believer's obedience. Our obedience is key to accessing his blessings. If you will hearken the words of the Lord your God and observe to do what I command you, I'll set you on high above our nations, and all these blessings will come to you and overtake you. Deuteronomy 28 and verse 1 and 2. Without obedience, no believer is a candidate for his blessings. Whatever he tells you to do, do it. So to push shame and reproach away from your life. Obedience is key. Abraham gave that to their country, and so Abraham departed. And in no time, Abraham became a business emperor with an army to himself. Genesis 12, 1 to 4, and Genesis 14, 14. His army conquered another nation and rescued his brother that was held captive. Obedience. Obedience. One is not in love if he's not working in obedience to his commandments. Whosoever has my command and keeps it is the one that loves me. You love me, you love my Father, and I will love you, and I will manifest myself to you. John 14, 21. And all things work together for them that love him. So, obeying his commandments is a proof of your love. And things are bound to be working together with you. And that will be your case from now. The good news is that days of struggling for survival, they are finally over in your life.
1: Yeah.
0: Christ, the servant of servants, was obedient unto death, even the death of the cross. Wherefore, God also has highly exalted him. So Christianity without obedience is a life in crisis. Christianity without obedience is a life in crisis. I don't agree. Good luck. I won't take that. Well done. May you receive grace to take what will beautify your destiny.
1: Amen.
0: And secure your eternity.
1: Amen.
0: Now, here are some of the blessings that money cannot buy that accompany the covenant of seed time and harvest. Please listen. This covenant averts curses. A number of people are under the curse of the wicked. many under the generational causes. Some are suffering hereditary diseases. But when God enacted this covenant, its first mission is to avert the curse on the earth. God met a good servant from the sacrifice of Noah. I will never curse the ground anymore for man's sake. Curse averted. This covenant averts curses. The wicked line up our path in destiny. They are wishing evil daily. You come under this covenant, curses are averted without your attention. They are averted. And the curser carries the curse. Can I hear your amen?
1: Amen.
0: Can money buy that? Can money avert curses? If you don't know what is in it, you just keep suffering. Why that thing is already in your account? What you are receiving is a lot.
3: Amen.
0: Curses are not permitted to work against your life.
3: Amen.
0: Working in the covenant. It averts curses. Money can't buy that. I decree every curse of the wicked on your life back to sender. Back to sender. This covenant engenders divine health. Psalm 41 and verse 1 to 3. Blessed is the man that considereth the poor. The Lord will deliver him in time of trouble. The Lord will preserve him and keep him alive. And he shall be blessed upon the earth. He will not deliver him to the will of his enemies. The Lord will strengthen him upon the bed of languishing.
1: Amen.
0: That will make all his bed in his sickness.
1: Amen.
0: Amazing. It secures divine protection. Yea, the Almighty shall defend thee, and thou shalt have plenty of silver. Job, beginning from verse 21, then verse 25. You are in that covenant, you enjoy divine defense. Psalm 20, verse 1, the Lord heard in the day of trouble, the name of the God of Jacob, defend thee, remember thy offerings and thy burnt sacrifices. So, he defends us against the wicked machinations of the enemy. The covenant offers protection. You know, Satan said to God, have you not built an edge around him? Sir, Job never knew, and let's forgive him because there was no Bible. Job never knew there was an edge around him. When you are in the covenant, sir, there's an edge around you. There's a wall of fire around you. You are not penetrable. You are impregnable. Praise God. There's a defense around your life. I will rebuke the devourers for your sake. So it keeps off the hand of your enemy of your life. Thank you, Jesus. Thank you, Jesus. Thank you, Jesus. Now, four, it stimulates joy and rejoicing. Hard times make people mourn. Nothing is working. Never. I go to church, go to church, go to church. Nothing is working. Everybody is mourning on the street. Covenant people enjoy one kind of joy that cannot be explained. They call it joy unspeakable, full of what? Yeah. 1 Peter 1 and verse 8. Joy unspeakable, full of glory. Joy. The people rejoice at the oath. For they are sorting with all their heart and with the whole of their desire. There is always joy. Now, check 2 Corinthians and chapter 8, verse 1 and 2. 2 Corinthians 8. Moreover, brethren, we do you to wit the, of the grace of God that was upon the churches in Macedonia, how that in a great trial of affliction and abundance of their joy, in spite of their deep poverty, abandoned unto the riches of their liberality. Joy, poverty, liberality. What an equation. Every giver enjoys one kind of joy you can't take away from them. I can't pick on a day in my life that I've not laughed. I mean genuine, heart-rooted laughter. Laughter, laughter, laughter. Joy is stimulated by covenant people. God's giving stimulates joy. Joy unspeakable, full of glory. He loves a cheerful giver. So you are not a giver, you are just you are playing game. If you are smiling, my friend. Praise God. Can you be paying your way forward and be grieved?
3: No, sir.
0: People don't know they are giving their way forward. They don't know. They think they are giving to the needy. So the needy can go forward. He that giveth to the poor shall not lack. You are giving your way forward. He that giveth to the poor lendeth unto the Lord. What he has given shall be given back again to him. If you know you are giving your way forward, you can't be frowning. You can't be. You can't be. This is what makes the difference between the wealthy, covenant made wealthy people, and skill made wealthy people. They are depressed. The more they work, the more depressed they become. I met one many years ago. The way he was breathing, my God. I said, what is the matter? When he told me what he had and what he wanted to get, haba. I said, if you have this much and you are breathing like this, use it for something else. Amen. Every covenant made wealth is pressure free. Covenant made wealth is pressure free. No more pressures on your life. No more pressures on your life. His blessings make it rich and it adds no sorrow to it. Proverbs 10:22. What? It terminates barrenness. The Shunammite woman gave away out of barrenness. Abraham entertained angels unaware out of barrenness. It terminates barrenness. Therefore, let all covenant people know that barrenness is illegal in your life. Psalm 127, verse 1 and 2. Except the Lord builds the house, the labor in their building. Except the Lord watch over the city, watch my way in vain. It is in vain that you rise up early in the morning to eat the bread of sorrows, for so he giveth his beloved sleep. Now, verse 3. Lo, children are an heritage of the Lord, and the fruit of the womb is his reward. It is part of your package, part of your returns for serving God, including with your means. Let's make a little room up here for this prophet that passes here. Shunammite woman, the husband agreed. He said, don't deceive me. They have removed everything that can give children of my body. But it happened. 6, it secures the destiny of our generation after us. There is no amount of wealth you can leave for your children that has a future. But you can engage in quality covenant work to secure your posterity. Psalm 112, verse 1 to 3, the word says, blessed is the man that feareth the Lord, that delights himself greatly in his commandments. Wealth and riches shall be in his house. The generation of the upright shall be blessed. His seed shall be mighty upon the earth. It is this quality covenant work that secures our posterity, not any amount of literal cash that one puts behind, but the work of the blessing of God that comes upon our covenant work. And finally, it engenders longevity. The number of your days I will fulfill. Let me, for the short time we have before we close on the terms of long time, long life. John D. Rockefeller was the richest man in the world at a point. He was the only billionaire in the world at his time. Now, the first billionaire in the world, by age 25, he controlled the largest oil refineries in the U.S. By age 31, he had become the world's largest oil refiner. At age 38, he commanded 90% of oil refined in the U.S. At 50, he was the richest man in the country. But at the age of 53, he became ill. His entire body became racked with pain. He lost all of his ears. His personal highly skilled physician predicted he would die within a year. That year passed agonizingly slowly. As he approached death, He awoke one morning with a vague realization of not being able to take any of his wealth with him to the next world. So he called his attorneys, accountants, and managers, and announced that he wanted to channel his assets to hospitals, research, and charity work. John D. Rockefeller established his foundation, and this new direction eventually led to the discovery of penicillin, cures for malaria, tuberculosis, and diphtheria. Now, but perhaps the most amazing part of Rockefeller's story is that the moment he began to give back a portion of all that he had earned, his body's chemistry was altered so significantly that he got better. It looked as if he would die at 53, but he lived to be almost 98. He said, "My life has been one long happy holiday, full of work, full of play. I dropped the worry on the way, and God was good to me every day." This was his biographer writing. Come on, give the Lord a big hand. That's a validation of Psalm 41 and verse 1 to 3. "Blessed is the man that considereth the poor. Since I will die, let me distribute this to help others live." And then his body chemistry began to adjust to the verdict of the covenant. Get excited. It's your turn. It's your turn. Lift up your right hand. Thank you for showing me light, Jesus. Thank you for showing me light, Jesus. Thank you for showing me light. In Jesus' precious name, amen. Now, it's not enough to have light. It's important to walk in it. Walk while you have the light, lest it be turned to darkness. Every time the water is stirred, jump into it. Make your decisions. Don't drag. It doesn't work that way. Please don't play with it. Christ died to deliver us from the fear of death. Hebrews 2, 14 and 15. "For as much then as children were partakers of flesh and blood, he himself likewise took part of the same, that through death he might destroy him that he had the power of death, that is the devil, and deliver them who through fear of death were all their lifetime subject to bondage." The things that Job greatly feared came upon him. It is what we fear that befalls us. But God has not given us the spirit of fear, but of power. 2 Timothy 1 verse 7. Romans 8:15, "We have not received the spirit of bondage again to fear." We have not received the spirit of bondage again to fear, but you have received the spirit of adoption, whereby we cry, "Abba, Father, I'm a son of the Most High God." Whenever jungle matures, is what I say, Satan, I'll show you the son of who I am. I'm going to show you right now the son of who I am. I'm showing you now the son of who I am. Not in doubt about it. Revelation chapter 1 and verse 18. That is what he said. "I am he," that's Jesus talking, "that liveth and was dead, and behold, I'm alive forevermore." Amen. "And I now have the keys of hell and of death in my hands." If you watch Hebrews 2, "that I might destroy him that had, he used to have the power of death." So Jesus rose from the dead, all powers in heaven and on earth be given unto me, including the power of death. So, it is our Savior that now holds the key, not the devil. Can I hear your amen? Amen. And this Savior, when he shuts, no man can open. So, death has no final say on your life. Amen. You know what he said to me? "I have the keys in my hand and I'm holding it in the favor of my children." So the key is being held in your favor. Yes. Death can't enter your house anyhow. Yes. If you can see it, sir. There was a man who was crying. Say, come and see what the devil is doing to me. Nothing is working. A man was crying. I said, I won't talk to you under this guy. You won't hear anything. Go and get the book, Satan, get lost. When you finish, come back. When he came back, he was just smiling. I didn't know Satan is this you. Look, you better settle to make discoveries.
3: Yes,
0: settle down. This 40 minutes teaching won't do much. We only tell you where you can find it. Amen. Settle down to make discoveries. He was smiling all over. It wasn't the same person that came about 7 days back. It's your turn. No death has power to take your children, your grandchildren, your great-grandchildren, in the name of Jesus. From scriptures, we discover that believers don't die. Believers simply sleep. But they that sleep only sleep in the night. You can't say good night in the morning. Can you say that? Good night at 12 noon? Abba. Good night at 4 p.m.? Good night at 7 p.m.? That would be 2 hours late sleep. Good night. What time? 7? No. 1 Thessalonians chapter 4, verse 13. I will not have you to be ignorant, brethren, concerning them which are asleep, that is sorrow not, even as others which have no hope. They fall asleep. 1 Thessalonians chapter 5 and verse 7. They that sleep, sleep in the night. Here is my simple, humorous way of looking at it. Going to bed at 7 p.m. is like going to bed too early. From scriptures, I want to take 70 years at 7 p.m. So when you are 70, you are just 7 p.m. Don't say good night. It's too early. Amen.
1: Amen.
0: Going to bed at 8 p.m., 8:30 p.m., 9 p.m., following the same illustration I gave, it's like going to bed at 8:80, 85, 90 years respectively, which is okay for those who go to bed early. Amen. Amen. Now, but scripture said in Isaiah 65 and verse 24, a child shall die 100 years. Why is he saying that? Genesis 6:3. Yet the days of his life shall be 120 years. People are afraid to say this. I didn't write this passage. This is God's covenant, the same covenant he made with Noah after the flood. He made it before the flood. That after this flood, this is what we obtained. It was an adjusted lifespan. It was much longer than that before. And when you serve him, the number of your days I will fulfill. So they are numbered. No guesswork. But as far as your eyes can see, until you will I give it. Moses saw the 120. It was delivered to him. And he lived to be 120 exactly. David came and said, what are we doing here? 70 is enough. No, over years. And at 70 exactly, he took off. As far as your eyes can see, you know why I'm not in a hurry to go? We're going to be there forever. So why hurry? Where we are going, we're going to be there forever. Let's finish the one here first. Amen. Let's finish the time allotted here. Then we can now go there forever. Do you agree with that?
1: Yes, sir.
0: So relax. You'll never die young.
1: Amen.
0: No one dies young in your household. As far as your eyes can see, unto you will I give it. Unto you will I give it. As far as your eyes can see, unto you will I give it. As far as your eyes can see, unto you will I give it. So don't start practicing being old. Amen. Amen. Stop practicing old age. One of my folks came to the office one time. They say, an old man is here to see you. So I was coming out and I said, you are the one they call old man. And I discovered I've been practicing old age for long. Nice. For long. So by the time he came, one old man is waiting for you. We're looking for you. I came and I said, hey, David, you are the one they call old man. He was practicing old age. Amen. Amen. Now, if your men shall see vision, Abraham saw vision at 75. They say, no, that's an old time. Moses saw vision at 80. You're on course.
4: Yes.
0: You're on course. It's not over. God still has a plan for your life. Can I hear your amen?
1: Yes.
0: Now, by this light, I cast the siege of the fear of death on your life. Every appointment with death is hereby canceled. The man they said would die at 50, before 53, he lived to be about 98 by connecting himself in the covenant. He said, because he has set his love upon him, therefore will I deliver him. I'll set him on high because that's not my name. With long life will I satisfy him and show him my salvation. Keep your love with God alive. Forget about the devil. In the kingdom, it is what we receive and believe that we are empowered to experience. You can't be empowered to experience what you don't receive and believe. By redemption, we are now children of light. Ephesians 5:8. And we are to walk as children of light. 1 Thessalonians 5:5, we are children of light. And now we are admonished to walk as children of light. Ephesians 5:8. And can darkness stop the way against light? Can darkness challenge the authority of light? Yet the entrance of his word is what gives light. When you receive his word and believe it, you are lighted to subdue darkness. Therefore, every arrow of death shot at any one of us under this great service returns back to sender. As we close, the following are the demands of the covenant of longevity. One, be born again. Don't fake this thing, that's where everything begins. Be born again. Don't just like a church, be born again. Don't just be counting that your father and your mother were born in Christians, be born again. Don't just like the preaching, be born again. And can I say this to those of us who preach, because many of us preach here in this church, in the satellite fellowship meetings. Don't just like preaching, be born again. Don't just be a fan of a ministry, be born again. He said, you must be born again. Whosoever you are, I know you are Nicodemus. You are a nobleman here, but be born again. Very important in church, but be born again. For whatever is born of God overcomes the world. 1 John 5:4. Receive and believe the provision of a good old age in the covenant. Believe it. It's a provision already set. When Jesus rose from the dead, O death, where is thy sting? O grave, where is thy victory? The sting of death is sin. The power of the grave is the law. Christ has abolished both on our behalf. Praise God. So believe in the provision of longevity. It's part of our birthright and redemption. Deuteronomy chapter 34, verse 7. Deuteronomy 34, verse 7. And Moses was 120 years old when he died. His eye was not dim, and his natural force abated. Believe in that provision. Moses received it, he believed it, and he enjoyed it. Number three, stay in love with God. The seed of Abraham, my friend. Isaiah 41, verse 8. And God said to Abraham, you will go to your father's in a good old age. And it happened. Genesis 15:15. Good old age. Genesis 25, verse 8. He went home in a good old age. An old man full of years was gathered to his people. Stay in love. Befriend God. Befriend God. Let everything about God turn you on. Let your love for God keep burning. Four, be committed to serving God as a lifestyle. Thou shalt serve the Lord your God, and he shall bless your bread and your water. I will take sin away from the midst of you. You shall not be barren nor cast your young. The number of your days I will fulfill. Exodus 20, 23, 25 to 26. Free yourself from the fear of death. How do you do that? By light. Go for light. Fear will flee. Walk in the light. Fear will clear the way. Walk in the light, and fear will clear the way. That which said to me back in 1979, when we sense a higher power on the highway, on the way, we clear off the highway. Evil we clear. When you come in with light, evil must clear. Evil must clear. Evil must clear. Be committed to a life of joy and rejoicing. Even in old age, you still be bringing forth fruit. It's a good thing to give thanks. Psalm 92, 1 to 2, and then 10 to 15. Finally, be committed to godly living. Psalm 34, verse 12 to 14, as we close. What man is he that desires life and loves to see many days, that he may see good? He said, keep thy tongue from evil and thy lips from speaking guile. Depart from evil and do good. Seek peace and pursue it. Let godly living become your way of life. 1 Timothy 4, verse 8. The Bible said, exercise, I don't, bodily exercise profits nothing, but godliness profitable unto all things, having the promise of the life which now is and the one which is to come. It's your turn. As the oil comes on your head, it shall be a seal of protection, preservation, and a good old age on your life. Ephesians 1:13. The Bible said, in whom ye also trusted, after ye heard the word of truth, the gospel of your salvation, in whom also after ye believed, ye were sealed with the Holy Spirit of promise. A seal set upon your forehead and my forehead. Touch not. That's my apple. The apple of my eye. Don't come near. Stay off. Touch not my anointed. Do my prophets no harm. Come not near any man upon whom is this mark. So by the anointing of today, the mark of a good old age will be set on your life. Evil will be clearing the way as you approach. The good news is the chemistry of your body is changing now. I said the chemistry of your body is changing now. As you keep saying giving as giving your way forward, you'll never be weary.
5: Amen.
0: You'll never be weary.
5: Amen.
0: You'll never be weary.
5: Amen.
0: In the name of Jesus.
5: Amen.
0: Now, conclusion. Your giving is not helping anyone else but you. It's not helping God. It's not helping the needy. It's helping you. God will never need help. You don't service the needy, somebody else will do. So there's nothing to brag about. You don't service the need of the needy, somebody else will do. There was someone here that we provided accommodation for, and while I asked my son to help me look for furniture, somebody else showed up and said, look, if Papa could get this for this family, let me do the furniture. Somebody else will do it. I just was saying, well, don't brag and say, if I don't look after them now, somebody else will do it. Are you looking after the boss of the air? Who is feeding the beast in the wild? Abba. See, everything you are asked to do as helping you forward. It's not helping nobody else. It's helping you forward. So for all those who are part of helping people from the various donor centers, no one in your generation will be immobile.
5: Amen.
0: No one in your generation will be immobile.
5: Amen.
0: No one in your generation will be immobile.
5: Amen.
0: And for those that are being helped today, as the Lord lives, sir, before the year is over, you are helping others.
5: Amen.
0: For those who are being helped today, I say by the grace of God,
5: yes,
0: before the year is over, you are helping others.
5: Amen.
0: Some are being given food today, before the year is over, you are giving food to others.
5: Amen.
0: Some are giving close to where today, by the grace of God, before the year is over, you are giving close out.
5: Amen.
0: Some are being harassed by their landlords today. By the grace of God, you'll be in your own house.
5: Amen.
0: So all you need is be consistent in your walk with God. Be consistent. Be consistent. Mind the covenant terms. Mind their details. And then life will begin to deliver to you accordingly. So in this anointing service, watch out the seal of protection, the seal of preservation,
5: amen,
0: the seal of a good old age,
5: amen,
0: shall be set upon your life,
5: amen,
0: in the name of Jesus.
5: Amen.
0: And every yoke of the wicked targeted at your destruction returns back to source.
5: Amen.
0: It returns back to sender.
5: Amen.
0: For it shall come to pass in that day, Isaiah 10 verse 27, that the burden of wicked shall be taken from your shoulder and so from your neck, and the yoke shall be destroyed because of the anointing. Thank you, Jesus. Finally, a word of confidence for you. Go tell Pharaoh, Israel is my son. Exodus 4, 22 and 23. Even my firstborn. And let my son go that he may serve me. If you don't let him go, I will kill your son. Hey, amen. You think God is joking? You are out to serve him, he will clear anybody on your path. You are out to serve him, he will clear anybody on your path. Exodus 4, 22 and 23. Israel is my son, oh, my firstborn, Pharaoh, with your stubborn heart. Here. Let my son go. Don't let him go. I'll kill your son because I must free my son. Did they do it or not? There was wailing in Egypt, the kind they have never had before. There was no family where nobody died. All the firstborn of beasts, of animals, of birds, everybody died. Don't joke with God. That's how jealous God is over your life. Anyone that won't let you live will go for you.
6: Amen.
0: Anyone that vowed that you must die will die your death. Anyone that digs your pit will fall into it. Anyone that digs the pit for your children will fall into it. Now begin to celebrate God for your dominion over death. Celebrate your dominion over death. As provided for by Christ. Come on now, do it with all confidence. I've received the light, darkness will give way. Thank you, Jesus. In Jesus' precious name we have prayed.
5: Amen.
0: Give the Lord a big hand of praise, everyone. As great and awesome as these amazing provisions are, it takes new birth to access it. Except a man is born again, he cannot see, he cannot see, he cannot taste the blessings of the kingdom. If you are here and you want to turn your life over to Christ and become eligible for the inheritance of the Father and have eternity as a gift of the Father and make heaven after a most glorious adventure on the earth, I'd like to pray with you. Wherever you are, you want to surrender your life to Christ today, you want to open the door of your heart to Jesus today, you want to experience life more abundantly, you want your name written down in the book of life, this is your day. God bless you. God bless you. I'll be praying with you in a moment, and God is changing your story right there. In Jesus' name. There are also people here that need to rededicate their life to Christ. Remember, he said, because you are neither cold nor hot, I'll spew you out of my mouth. Partial connection can be very frustrating. Your experience of redemption is waning and waning and waning and almost virtually non-existent. You want to rededicate your life to Christ today? I pray with you at the same time. You want to rededicate your life to Christ? God is opening a new chapter to your life today. God bless you. God bless you. God bless you. Can you be saved and not know? Please, if anybody is not sure of his salvation, you are not sure. They talk about it, you hear it, but you are not sure. It's an experience, not an ideology. You want to be sure of your salvation today. You want to be sure today. God bless you. Please bow your heads for prayers. Lift up your right hand to heaven and pray this prayer of faith after me with your right hand lifted. Say after me, Lord Jesus, I open the door of my heart to you today. Come into my heart, Lord Jesus. Save my soul. Forgive me my sins. I believe you died for me. On the third day you rose again, that I may be justified.
6: Right now, I believe that my sins are forgiven. I'm justified by your blood. I am saved. I'm restored back to the faith. I'm now a child of God. Thank you, Jesus, for saving my soul. I receive grace from you to serve you to the end. So help me, Lord. Amen. Keep your hands up as I pray. Father, I pray over these precious souls. Your grace has brought them into your kingdom. Let the same grace preserve them. You'll never step back into darkness anymore. From today, your light will keep shining more and more. And that until the perfect day. That until Jesus returns. You shall not miss your place in heaven. You will enjoy eternity with Christ. And you will lead the overcomer's life on this earth. In Jesus' precious name. Amen. Congratulations, congratulations, congratulations. Give the Lord a big hand for this awesome harvest. Hallelujah.
7: God's servant, Bishop David Oyedepo, has conferred upon you the word that ensures complete authority to overcome all fears and challenges. Step into a world of endless possibilities and celebrate your victory in Christ Jesus. 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Jesus is Lord.
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Some of the things that have happened in your life, you think they just happened. Sometimes they were demonically engineered. But today we call on the God of the armies of the heavens and the earth. Because you came here today,

0: There are burdens no one was created to carry. Cycles that refuse to end. Repeated disappointments. Unexplainable setbacks. Promises that never seem to materialize. But God never ordained his children to live under oppression. This Sunday, the 12th of July, 2026, is prophetically declared as our Breaking the Curses of Life service. A prophetic encounter where every evil cycle shall be broken, every yoke destroyed, and every long-standing oppression overturned by the power of God. Whether it is failure without explanation, chronic hardship, affliction, repeated disappointment, or every force resisting your God-ordained destiny, the power of God shall bring lasting liberty. It shall also double as our special monthly communion service, a covenant table of deliverance and victory. 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Join us at 6 a.m., 8:10 a.m., and 10:20 a.m. You can connect with us live on Facebook via Winners Chapel International or Faith Tabernacle Canaan Land. You can also stream live on YouTube by searching Living Faith Church Worldwide. The old story ends here. A new chapter begins now. Be there. Jesus is Lord.
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0: to fail will surprise you by doing new things in every department of your life. How do I know? The Bible says so. Revelation 21:5, and I read, it says, "Behold, I make all things new. Therefore, watch out, because beginning from this month, God will begin to make all things new in your life. New open doors, new opportunities in every area, your health, your finances, your career, new ideas that will take you to new levels in life. And as that happens, remember that God, who has done this in your life, will make it permanent. Therefore, I curse every barrier on your path to these new things that God has in store for you. In the name of Jesus Christ, I command it to be clear out of the way. Congratulations. Happy New Month to you. And always remember, God is too faithful to fail as I await your testimony.
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2: Declaring the midst of the year 2026. Open door greetings in the name of Jesus Christ. Amen. As we all know, the month of June and July constitutes the midst of the year, with 5 months on either sides of the divide. Haggai 1 verse 1, Haggai 2 verse 1. We discover from scriptures that the midst of the year is ordained a season of spiritual awakening in God's agenda. As it is written, O Lord, revive thy work in the midst of the years. In the midst of the years make known. Habakkuk 3 verse 1 to 2 and verse 6. However, according to the book of Haggai, the spirit of God's people was stirred up in the month of June to begin to engage in the work of the Lord as a priority. Haggai 1 verse 1 to 14. And the outcome was an outbreak of earth-shaking revival in the month of July, ordained to make the glory of the latter house greater than the former. Haggai 2 verse 1 to 9. Therefore, the midst of the year is a season of revival, which connotes, among others, a season of spiritual labor. Haggai 1 verse 14. A season of greater glory. Haggai 2 verse 1 and verse 6 to 9. A season of passionate pursuit after God and the interest of His kingdom. Habakkuk 3 verse 2. But what is the target of this midst of the year season? A season of supernatural breakthrough. Habakkuk 3 verse 4 to 6 and verse 17 to 19. Massive salvation and ingathering of souls into the church. Daniel 12 verse 3. John 15 verse 8. Cell growth and replication, where each cell is required to birth a minimum of one new cell within the season. Exodus 18 verse 21 to 24. Acts 5 verse 42. Every member is required to enter into a covenant of sacrificial dimension of stewardship towards this task. 2 Chronicles 15 verse 12 to 15. Psalm 50 verse 5. Psalm 126 verse 1 to 6. Individuals are to define their schedule of engagement on the prayer altar. Daniel 60 verse 10. Isaiah 66 verse 7 to 8. Matthew 6 verse 6 to 13 and verse 17 to 19. Each one should target at least one established soul, both in the cell and in the church, this season. Psalm 2 verse 8, 1 Corinthians 9 verse 20 to 22. We must keep our faith alive to secure the hand of God towards the realization of this prophetic agenda, both as individuals, WSF, and the church. Isaiah 53 verse 1, 1 Kings 8 verse 15, Matthew 9 verse 29. Therefore, in line with biblical timelines and by the prompting of the Holy Spirit, the period of 1st June to 31st July 2026 is declared a season of revival and spiritual awakening that will lead to explosive church growth and supernatural change of story for all engaging individuals. Remain ever blessed. Jesus is Lord.
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1: Number one, code M633 is a sure key to unlocking the supernatural. Hallelujah. In 2020, there were pressing desires which seemed unachievable by all human standards. During 21-day prayer and fasting, while I never prayed about them, I engaged vigorously in kingdom advancement prayer. During the lockdown, I opened my house for fellowship and paid transportation fee to my zone to ensure new converts got to church. Then God showed up. Hallelujah. I got a job offer from the state, and the remuneration and entitlement are far more than my entire 13 years of service at my previous job. However, the devil struck and my hiring process was stopped. I was not bothered as I continued in my kingdom advancement engagement. During the impartation service, I was so charged up and intoxicated with power. Immediately after the service, I struck the printout of my job and shouted, "God of Abraham, Isaac, Jacob, and Bishop David Oyedepo, show yourself." I never repeated that statement twice. Lo and behold, on 25th January 2021, I received a call from the state. I was told to come for an interview the following day. I did, and 30 minutes after the interview, I received a mail stating my excellent performance, and I was given the job. Hallelujah. Also, I got my green card approved within the speed of light. Indeed, code M633 is my lifetime assets, code, and identity. To God alone be all the glory. The testifier is Olatunde Babafemi. Number two, SS Stone's AA via feet washing. My genotype had been a big challenge to me, and all the suitors that came my way turned me down because I was a sickle cell carrier. However, during 21-day prayer and fasting, I presented my case to God on the altar of prayer for a permanent change of genotype. However, on Friday, 22nd of January, after my feet were washed, while Bishop David Oyedepo made declarations, he said that SS would turn AA, and I shouted, "Amen." Thereafter, he instructed us to go back for a test and have a turnaround encounter. The next day, after praying kingdom advancement prayer, I had the urge to go for the test, and I did. Lo and behold, my genotype turned AA. Hallelujah. I return all the glory to God. The testifier is Franca, UK.
2: Number one, encounter with divine favor. I encountered God's word from God's servant on how to provoke favor through kingdom stewardship, and I determined in my heart to engage. Ever since, I've been engaging wholeheartedly, both on the altar of prayers, soul winning endeavors, paying 13,500 naira per week to transport souls to church, and also sowing seeds towards the transportation of my zone, not knowing that the God of my father, Bishop Oyedepo, was recording. Before now, I've been working with my sister in a market and living with her in a room and parlor, face me, I face you, with four kids and the husband. But I was strong in faith that God will visit me. And suddenly, the God of my father, Bishop Oyedepo, showed up by compassing me with his favor. I, that was managing with my sister in a shop, was catapulted into a facility that is six times my sister's shop to start my own business. Well, if that's for Jesus, it can be bigger. As if that was not enough, me that was living with my sister in a room and parlor, now somersaulted into a three-bedroom flat, fully detached and fully furnished. I have come to return all the glory to the God of my father for his favor. Truly, encounters are real, and Matthew 6:33 works like a bomb. And the testifier is Solomon